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0: And welcome back to our WTBF FM 94.7 Game of the Week. Ethan Bowen has a kick there that's going to land at the goal line. It'll be a touchback for the Goshen Eagles. They'll get the ball on the 20-yard line, first and 10.
3: Here comes the Goshen Eagles offense. Coach Moore, I'm sure, is hoping for a much better outcome is what we had the first time. Sankey, still your quarterback. They're in shotgun formation. To his right is number one. That is Tristan Watley.
0: They tried a quick flare pass out to the left side to Sankey. Goes off his fingertips, falls incomplete. It'll be second down and 10. And that's one of those that you got to really watch that you don't throw a lateral right there and give the ball right back to Highland Home in your own territory.
3: They have a flag that the officials are talking about. I don't know if it was a 25-second violation right there for the Eagles.
0: Unsportsmanlike on the Highland Home Flying Squadron. I didn't see it.
3: Not exactly sure what happened.
0: It's going to march off 15 against Highland Home, so that's going to move them up from the 20 to the 35-yard line. It'll be first and 10 now for the Eagles.
3: So that'll give the Goshen Eagles a first down.
4: Goshen from their own 35.
3: Placing the ball on their 35-yard line. Sankey, your quarterback. To his right is Watley. Unbalanced, and it goes right through the hands of Sankey, and 4 snaps, 3 bad snaps.
0: But you can't blame that one on the center. I mean, it hit the quarterback right in the shoulder right there. He should have caught that.
3: So that puts them back. It'll be second down and about 25.
4: Loss of 13 on the play. Brings up second down and 22.
0: 22 is what the announcer's saying. But it's still raining slightly here, just a little misty rain coming down. The ball's probably a little slick, but you got to make that catch.
3: Sankey, your quarterback, twin receivers to the right. Looks back to pass, a little screen pass there to Watley, and it is incomplete. So it'll be third down and 22 for the Goshen Eagles.
4: Third down and 23.
3: From their own 23-yard line.
0: Bart, I got to say it. Goshen looks lost right now on offense.
3: Sad to say. Sankey, your quarterback. Watley is to his left. 2 receivers to the far side. Tight end on the right. On the near. The rain is coming down quite a bit harder right now. And we have an offsides penalty called against the squadron of Highland Home. So that's positive movement for the Eagles, I guess.
0: The only positive movement the Eagles have had tonight has been penalties against Highland Home.
3: 20 yards in penalties so
4: third
3: far.
4: Third down and 17 from the 28-yard line.
0: As the rain continues to fall here in Highland Home.
3: Sankey, your quarterback, trips receivers to the left. He fumbles the ball once again. He scrambles around. Throws, hits the receiver in the hands, and the ball is incomplete. So it'll be fourth down for the Goshen Eagles from there.
0: And again, this is a ball that should have been handled by the quarterback, just taking his eyes off and not concentrating, dropping the snap, having to pick it up, and then rush his throw. And give it to the quarterback. He hit the receiver in the hands, and the receiver just couldn't pull it in.
4: In punt formation, Elijah Bell starts. Back deep. Trevante Flowers, number one for Highland Home.
0: Back deep to kick. Elijah Bell starts. Here's the snap, and he's going to take it, and he's going to kick it away. It's a good kick. Kicks it away from Flowers, the deep man, and it's going to take a good Goshen roll all the way down to the 28-yard line.
4: Ball is down to 28-yard
0: where it'll be
4: line.
0: Down by
5: Nehemiah Harris.
0: Yep. It'll be first and 10 now for the squadron from their 28-yard line. It'll be interesting to see what they line up in. You know, last week they ran a lot of double wing under center stuff. They did run a little bit out of the shotgun, so let's just see what they do. But you got to figure they're looking at giving the ball to big number 44 if he's in the game.
5: 10-25 in the first quarter, and the squadron leads 6-0, but this is their first possession of the night.
0: And their big man, Brody Phillips, the hard runner, is on the sideline right now. He's
5: they
0: not in
5: are
0: the game.
5: In the double wing. And that's had a little tall sweep, got running room, and he's off and running down the left sideline, and this is going to be a foot race.
0: Darian Brown.
5: And he is going to score.
4: Touchdown, squadron.
0: From the 28-yard line, that's a 72-yard run for Darian Brown. First play from scrimmage for the Highland Hall squadron.
5: They did break the huddle with 12 men.
0: They did. And I thought they were going to throw a flag for an illegal substitution there, but the thing that might have saved them is they really didn't huddle. They just all kind of ran up to the line.
5: Right.
0: So I don't know what the rule is there.
5: For the try the PAT.
0: Ethan Bowen again, your kicker. Number 13 is the holder, Elijah Williams. Here's the snap and the hold, and the kick is up.
5: And it's good.
0: And it's good.
5: So with 10-10 to go in the first quarter of play, the Highlands Home Squadron lead the Goshen Eagles 13-0.
0: You're listening to the best in high school sports right here on WTBF.
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0: All right, we're back with Friday Night Football from Highland Home. Squadron up early, 13-0. Kicking off is Ethan Bowen, and he kicked the last one into the end zone, and let's see where this one goes.
5: He's going to make his way to number four,
0: close.
5: And he lets it go into the end zone. So, again, the Goshen Eagles will take over at their own 20-yard line. Sankey is your quarterback. He makes his way onto the field for the Goshen Eagles and Coach Don Moore.
0: I told you, Bart, they had a good kicker over there at Highland Home now.
5: They really do.
0: Let's see if Goshen can do something positive with the ball this time. They've really struggled the first two possessions moving the football, and a lot of it starts right with the quarterback exchange from the center.
5: Twin receivers to the far side. He's going to hand it to Wiley. He's got room to run. Picks up good yards right there as the snap is handled that time by Sankey. Picks up about 4 yards. It'll be second down and 6 for the Goshen Eagles.
0: Rain has stopped here now.
4: There's about 3 on the play. Correction, rain of 4 brings up second down and 6. The ball off the 24-yard
0: line. I'll be honest, Bart. I walked outside before the game, and you really could even feel the rain falling. Yeah. I mean, it was that light of a rain.
5: Eagles break the huddle. Sankey, your quarterback. Watley is to his right. Twin receivers to the near side. Shifting along the offensive front right there. He takes a snap. He hands it back off to Watley up the middle. He's going to pick up a few more yards right there for the Goshen Eagles. So it'll be third down and about 4 for the Goshen Eagles.
4: Brings up third down.
0: Goshen looks a lot better right now on offense.
5: It's nice to have those positive plays right there, Mike. Sankey, your quarterback. Twin receivers to the left. Actually, 3. Tight end to the near side. And there is a penalty right there on the squadron, and that's going to give the Goshen Eagles a much-needed first down.
4: Good ball. Offside gets Highland Home.
0: Looked like Kai Cooper maybe before the Highland Home jumped off sides, and if that's both times they jumped off sides, I think they've called it on him.
5: Right. And I know Coach Coggins well, and that's something he would be very frustrated with right there.
0: Yeah, I'm watching him on the sideline right now. He's pointing to the ground and pointing at the guy and telling him, hey, watch the ball. Watch the ball.
7: Opening kickoff was taken by the Pike County Bulldogs for a touchdown, 7-0 Pike County.
0: Here's the handoff.
5: Gives it to Watley around the right end, and he picks up about 8, maybe 9 yards, possibly 10. We'll see where they mark it. Going to be close, and it is 10 yards for first down for the Goshen Eagles.
0: They're going to move the sticks yet again.
4: Gain of 10 on the play.
5: Watley shows a good burst of speed right there, a lot of life there for the Goshen Eagles.
0: And Pike County is at Bullitt County tonight, too, if you were wondering.
5: First and 10 from the Eagles from the 42-yard, their 42-yard line. Sankey to quarterback, 2-2. Going to hand it back to Watley coming around the right end, and he's going to pick up 3, maybe 4 yards right there for the Goshen Eagles.
0: Brought down by Kamani Moore for the squadron.
5: All on about the 45-yard line of the Goshen Eagles.
7: Watley's up to 20 yards rushing on full carries so far.
5: Sankey, your quarterback. 3 receivers to the far side. That's the visitor side. Sankey, your quarterback. He looks to throw, throws it out to number 44, and he is hit immediately. Maybe lose yard, didn't gain anything.
0: Branson may be the one who made that stop, and we got a flag come flying in late. Had two players, Darian Brown and a player for Goshen, Corbin Brundage, kind of tied into it. But
5: do have an injured player for the squadron on the far side.
0: I believe that's Branson May who made the tackle. Who was a little slow getting up.
5: Penalty will be called against the Goshen Eagles. That'll back them up. Be third down and about 24 yards. 26.
0: Bart, I can't see the clock. How much time is on the clock right now?
5: It is 7:29, and the Island Home Squadron lead the Goshen Eagles 13-0.
0: Well, while they work on the player down, we'll take a quick timeout and send it back to our producer, Nathan Schluter, in the studio, and we'll be right back with the best in high school sports on WTBF.
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0: We still got time out here on the field at Highland Home while they work on, we believe it is Branson May, but I may be wrong. Not sure. Trying to see if I see his number on the sideline over here, but I don't. The one update we've got on games in our area tonight, Pike County leads Bullitt County 7-0. And you said, Clark, that you thought they ran the kickoff back?
7: Opening kickoff, carried it back, and the extra point was good.
0: All right, there you go.
5: Got Matt Donaldson giving me a few scores, and he has Ayrton 13, Houston County 0, with 7:26 left in the first quarter.
0: All right.
5: Looks like number 11 for the squadron, and that is Branson May.
4: There is a flag on the plate.
5: Zion Chapel and Long. The score is 7-0 favor Long. Thank you, Matt. Is up and walking off with Noah
0: hopefully Mayo get back in this ball game pretty quick. He's a big part of the Highland Home football team.
7: 8-0, New Brockton's on top of Eufaula.
4: Personal foul against Goshen.
0: That'll march Goshen back 15 yards, and so they were looking at third and about 7. Now they're going to be looking at third and about 22.
8: 20, it'll be 29.
0: 22.
8: Yeah, you're good at math, ain't you?
0: Those who can teach, teach phys ed. Isn't that what they say?
8: That's what your wife said the other day to me when we were doing something about PE teachers. Sankey, your quarterback, he's going to roll to his right looking for receivers. Got one, and it is incomplete.
0: Those are a little behind him, but he was under some pressure there by the big man, number 78.
8: The third down. Fourth down,
0: Cedric Steiner
8: for the Goshen Eagles. It looks like they're sending in the punt team.
0: Used to, you could pick it out if they were sending the punt team because you could see Picatosi's shoes. But
8: yeah, where is Picatosi?
0: Well, he's not punting tonight. It doesn't look like it. Looks like it's going to be Bell Starks.
8: He did a great job that first punt right there. Probably.
0: Yeah.
4: That beat Javonte Flowers for Highland Home.
8: I see Picatosi over on the side there, number 7.
0: Here's a snap, and he gets it off, and it's an end-over-end low kick. It's going to take a hard turn to the left and roll to about the 38-yard line. It'll be down by Goshen.
8: Nehemiah Harris again. I tell you what, he takes pride in getting down that field. One of the highlights here for the Eagles is he hustles down to down that ball, not giving Highland Home an opportunity to scoop it up and go get some positive yards.
0: Well, you don't get to say this very much, but Highland Home will take over for their second play from scrimmage. They lead this contest 13-0.
8: They're in a shotgun formation right now. Twin receivers to the top, single down to the bottom. Number 0 is your running back. He's going to get the ball up the middle. He's got room to run, and he's off and running, and he's going to pick up about 13, 14 yards for the squadron and a first down.
4: Corey Posey on the carry. Tackle play made by...
8: That is Corey Posey.
4: Lumber Hamilton.
0: Cooper Mounts, your quarterback for Highland Home. He's walked over to the sideline. As soon as he handed that ball off, started getting the next play from his coaches.
8: Prattville Christian is up over Pike Live 14-0. Shotgun formation again, same look, and he's going to hand it up the middle, but the Eagles are there, and he's going to lose big yards as
4: Corey Posey on the carry. Second play made by Brennan Brown.
8: Brennan Brown makes the tackle for the Eagles.
0: Yeah, it looked like Posey was going to be able to turn it around and get some positive yardage out of it, and he just got wiped out by, I believe it was number 44.
8: That is 44, yes,
0: yeah,
8: sir.
0: And he cleaned up nice. All right. Cooper Mount gets the play from Coach Coggins on the sideline. He's giving it to his players in the huddle, and they're breaking huddle now, getting up on the line of scrimmage. And he'll be in the shotgun this time with one running back behind him. This time he hands off to his running back. He takes it right across the center, up to about the original line of scrimmage, close to it anyway. It's going to be right at midfield.
8: And we have another penalty right here. Not exactly sure who this is on.
4: There's a flag on the play. The
8: white hat makes the call. Looks like it's going to be against the squadron.
0: He walked directly to a Goshen player and had some words with him.
8: It may have been on Goshen. We're fixing to see. Yeah, it is going to be on the Eagles.
0: Dead ball. Unsportsmanlike conduct on Goshen. I do believe that's going to be on the big man, number 62, but he's going to call a double penalty. It looks like here a dead ball on Highland Home as well, so they'll have offsetting penalties.
8: So it's just the ball is marked where it's at, so it'll be third down.
0: I believe that was on George Crawley and Winston Lusk.
8: It's going to be a timeout for the Goshen Eagles.
0: Well, I think it's probably time for a heat timeout. So while they take a break, we'll take a break as well. You're listening to the best in high school sports on WTBF.
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4: 9-yard line.
0: All right, the squadron lines back up. Cooper Mounts in the shotgun. He's got a running back behind him, and he's got man spread out wide to each side. This time he hands it to his running back again. That's number 0, Ja'Cory Posey, and he's going to take it over the left guard position for some good positive yardage.
10: Interesting to see here, will Coach Cotton elect to punt, or will he go for it right here?
0: Yeah, they're saying it's fourth down and 8 now after that about a 5-yard gain. And it looks like they're going to go for it. Cooper Mounts in the shotgun again. He's got Posey to his immediate left. And he gets Goshen to jump off sides on a hard count.
10: So that's going to give them 5 yards and shortens that distance big.
4: Ball, all sides against Goshen.
0: Colton Coson, I believe, was the offender there. But really bad for Goshen because they haven't been able to keep Highland Home from gaining 3 or 4 yards every carry. And now they're within 3 yards of the first down. So you got to figure they're going to go for it and try to pick that up.
10: Mount your quarterback. He steps back into the huddle for the squadron. He's got 13 seconds on the play clock. Number 0, Posey, is – no, I take that back. It's just one running back. He's in the double wing going in motion. He's going to take a toss, and he's going to get the needed yards and more.
0: And we got a flag come flying in. It's probably going to be a hold on Highland Home. But Posey's going to take it all the way to the house as he just shucks off a couple of tacklers.
10: A 42-yard touchdown run, but the referee is waving it off.
4: Ja'Cory Posey, there is a final play.
10: Have a flag holding.
4: Holding against Highland Home.
7: Got an update from Union Springs. Pike County kicked off to Bullitt County. They drove down and scored. They kicked off again to Pike County, and Kay Christian, their returner for kickoffs, had his second TD from kickoff. 14-7 is the score right now in Bullitt County.
10: Two kickoff returns. That's unheard of.
0: The first consecutive. The first two kickoff returns. 5-0-6. All right, that's going to back Goshen up then. Let's see. They're trying to decide where they're going to step it off from, but it's going to put them back about fourth down and 15 is what it should be, or I believe. Let's see where they spot it. They'll say fourth and 13 is what they're saying.
10: And
0: so
10: 13 for the squadron, and they'd like to go for it again. Mount your quarterback. Posey is to his right. And
0: Goshen's going to call a timeout. So while we got timeout on the field, let's take a quick break. 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

0: back here in Highland Home. And Highland Home looks like they're going to drop back and punt now. Number four, Darian Brown, normally does the punt duties, and he's back about 15 yards, so it looks like he's dropped back to punt, and they're going to punt this one away.
1: 5:10 left in the first quarter over at Zion Chapel, and G.W. Long lead the Rebels 14-0.
0: It's a low line drive kick. It hits off Goshen, and it's going to be recovered by Highland Home.
1: That's a lot like what we saw last week there at Zion Chapel. Every time the ball was punted to Ayrton, it would touch a player. And
2: we saw that about four times in that game.
1: Yeah. And it was always in the Rebel favor.
0: You know, that kind of reminded me of the Florida State play a couple nights ago when Florida State was playing. Their kicker did a line drive kick like that intentionally to try to see if they would mishandle it, and they did.
1: And that's actually what happened. That ball scooted off the ground real quick and hit the return guy in the chest, and there was really nothing he could do except get out of the way if he wasn't going to field it.
0: Well, now we got another timeout on the field, and this time it's Highland Home taking a quick timeout.
1: With 4:19 to go in the first quarter of play, the score remains Highland Home 13, the Goshen Eagles 0, but the Squadron are threatening.
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0: And we're back. Goshen's back on the field. Highland Home's coming up.
1: Goshen is back on the field, and their backs are against the wall once again.
0: They really are. Highland Home's got the ball at about the 18-yard line, first and 10. Cooper Mount takes the handoff. He hands it to his running back. He's going to be pulled down in the backfield by number 34. That is Calden Cosin, who makes that stop. And they're going to actually lose a yard or so on that play. Maybe two. We'll call it second down and 12 for the Squadron. Other games in our area tonight. Houston County is at Ayrton. Lowndes Academy is at CCA. Hillcrest Evergreen is at Luverne. G.W. Long is at Zion Chapel. Beauregard and Charles Henderson played last night. Pike County is at Bullitt County. Brantley is at Kinston. Elba is at Sampson. And Pike Liberal Arts is at Prattville Christian Academy.
1: Highland Home with the ball on the 20-yard line of the Goshen Eagles. Mount your quarterback. Number zero, Posey, is directly behind him. Going to flip the ball out to number four. He breaks a tackle and still running. Picks up about 8 yards for the Squadron.
4: Complete to Darian Brown.
1: Be third down and about four, maybe five.
0: Yeah. See where they spot it.
1: It's like about 5 yards.
0: About five, yeah, third and five. So gave him about 7 on that reception.
1: G.W. Long has scored again, making the score 21-0 over Zion Chapel. Matt Donaldson does a great job, John Mike, on keeping us up with some scores.
0: And thanks to Mr. Lamar Brooks last week for helping us out at the ball game down there when we were in Skipperville.
1: Fine fellow.
0: All right, Cooper Mount's your quarterback. He's under center this time in the double wing. His man goes in motion. He fakes it to him. He does an inside handoff on a jet sweep. And number four, that's Darian Brown, I believe. He's going to just take it right to the goal line. And now we got a late flag comes flying
1: two
0: in.
1: Two more.
4: Darian Brown will carry this flag on the plate.
0: Kai Manny Moore was over there. Kind of taunting the Goshen players, and he got flagged for it.
1: They're looks like the ball's going to be down about the 1 yard line, inside the 1 yard line, but we're waiting to see what this penalty is.
0: Could be huge if they call it just on Highland Home, and it moves them from the 1 yard line back to the 16.
4: Unsportsmanlike conduct against Highland Home. Dead ball. Unsportsmanlike conduct.
1: You know, to me, I understand.
0: It's a waste.
1: But somebody needs to pay the price so a coach can handle the situation. It's kind of hard. You get on to your player, but when he gets on to it and he's got a 15-yard penalty, it makes a difference. So it's first and goal for the squadron. Mount your quarterback. He will be under center in the double wing. Number 60 is lined up directly behind him.
4: The play stands.
1: Ref picking up both flags, placing them in his shirt pocket.
5: Lawson, Gibson.
1: 2:31 to go in the first quarter of play. Well, they stopped him up the middle, but then Mount bounces around the left end for the 1 yard touchdown.
4: Cooper Mount in from 1 yard out.
0: Yeah, he tried to do just a little quarterback sneak, and there was just nowhere to run. I mean, Goshen did a good job blocking up the middle, but didn't seal the corners, and he was able to just bounce off and go around the end and score.
1: Number 60, along with 62 for the Goshen Eagles, did a great job right there. So they just stopped that penetration there from on that defensive front.
0: All right, Ethan Bowen's back in for the extra point. Elijah Williams will be there with the hold. Here's the snap, and it's going to be up. And it's good. Almost blocked again by big number 62 who came in, but he just missed it.
1: He makes his way in and nearly blocks it.
0: Yep. But so,
1: 2:25 to go in the first quarter of play. The Highland Home Squadron lead the Goshen Eagles 20-0, and the squadron make their way in to kick the ball once again.
0: We'll just keep it right here for this break then as we wait for the kickoff.
2: I got an update here from New Brockton. New Brockton, at the end of the first quarter, is on top of Eufaula by a score of 8-7.
1: Wow.

0: You got the Bulldog sending you those updates from Pike County?
1: I do. That's pretty amazing right there to me that you have two kickoffs and both of them have been returned by the Pike County Bulldogs. Bowen kicks another ball deep and it is going to roll into the end zone.
0: It's the third one tonight that he's kicked into the end zone with no return. I bet you they don't kick it to him a third time though, Bart.
1: No. So the ball is going to be on the 20-yard line for the Goshen Eagles. Sankey will be your quarterback.
2: Need you to leave a shout-out here for Bulldog Johnny's father. He's at home tonight listening to us right here on 94.7.
0: All right. Well, we appreciate you listening, Mr. Doster.
1: Looks like Sankey's was lucky. He's going to be under center right here. Two receivers behind him. Hands it right up the middle to Watley, and he's going to get some yardage right there. Good line movement for the Goshen Eagles right there.
0: He's going to push it up about 3 yards. It'll be second down and 7 now for the Eagles. Yeah, and our hearts and prayers still go out to the Doster family as Mr. Doster lost his sister this past week as well. And so we're still thinking about the Doster family and their time of need.
3: 4 brings up 10 down to 6 along the 24-yard line.
1: Second down and 7 for the Goshen Eagles. Sankey back under center. Going to hand it around to the number 3 around the left end. He's going to have enough yards to pick up the first down, but
0: another flag comes flying in.
1: Probably going to be holding from the area in which the flag is thrown.
0: That's what it's looking like. That referee's going to have to take his flag home tonight and put it in the washing machine because it's going to have all kinds of grass stains and dirt on it from
1: definitely
0: tonight.
1: Not exactly sure what's going on.
0: I'm not either.
1: Right.
0: He's pointing over to the Highland Home Group, and he walked up to the Goshen bench to ask them about the penalty, it looked like. So let's see what they do with this one.
1: And they wave it off. And he does.
0: And he does.
3: There's no flag on the play.
0: Well, okay. So a big gain for the Goshen Eagles. They'll move the sticks, and it'll be a first down for the Goshen Eagles.
1: 1:39 to go in the first quarter of play to score the Highland Home Squadron 20, the Goshen Eagles 0. But the Eagles have the ball and are moving. Sankey, your quarterback, back under center. Pro formation. Hands it right up the gut and going to pick up some really good yards right there.
3: Watley on the carry.
0: Looks like he got about 6, maybe 7 yards.
1: That's Watley, the ball carrier.
3: Gain of 5, brings up second down and 5.
1: Be second and 4 for the Goshen Eagles.
3: Brings up second down and 4, the ball out to the 39-yard line.
1: Sankey, your quarterback, back under center. Not sure what's going on here. 9 seconds. Eagles are going to have to hurry to get this off. And the Eagles are going to have to call timeout right
0: here.
1: They
0: do.
1: See, I've got a couple of scores that just come in, John Mike. Long now 28-0 over Zion Chapel with 1:16 to go in the first quarter of play.
0: Wow.

0: Yeah, you can rest assured it's not going to be kicked anywhere near Christian.
1: 50 seconds to go in the first quarter of play. The score, Highland Home 20, the Goshen Eagles 0. But the Goshen Eagles have the ball on their 39-yard line.
2: Second and four for the Goshen Eagles.
1: Sankey, your quarterback. They're back under center. Tied into the right side. He's going to take, hand it to Watley. Watley bounces out to the left side. He looks like he's got room, but quickly run down by the squadron's number 40.
3: Yeah, number 40, that is Spencer Foster for the squadron, who made the stop. And if he doesn't make the stop, Watley may go the distance.
1: If Watley hits that sideline, he's very fast. Picks up a first down for the Goshen Eagles. Very much needed right there. Coach Moore's got to be excited as the ball is still on their side of the 50 at the 49.
0: That's the fourth first down for the Eagles tonight.
1: Timeout is going to be called by the squadron with 21 seconds to go in the first quarter of play. And both teams, I think, are down to one timeout each.
3: I believe you're right.
0: Unusual. We're not even out the first quarter.
1: Been a very long first quarter.
3: Well, let's take it back to the station for a quick timeout. 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Goshen's called two.
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2: Goshen, the ball is the 49-yard line.
1: Back here at play, Eagles first and 10. They're going to take a toss to the round of right end. Goes number three, and he's going to pick up a few yards, but we have another handkerchief.
2: Man,
1: he's going to have a big dry cleaning bill for the referees. Holding will be called on the Eagles.
2: Holding against Goshen.
1: Goshen sees some progress, and then they have a holding penalty. The first and 19 for the Goshen Eagles. Sankey, your quarterback, back under center. Tied in to the right side, two receivers, running backs in the backfield. He's going to look to throw the ball. Throws it into the flats, to the turf. It'll be incomplete. It'll be second down and 19 for the Goshen Eagles.
2: Depending on the play was Connor Samplett. Brings up second down and 19. That's the end of the first quarter. After one quarter play, the score, Highland Home Flying Squadron 20.
1: That's the end of the first quarter of play. The Highland Home Squadron 20, the Goshen Eagles 0. 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
2: Captain.
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0: Back in play here for the second quarter. Second down for the Goshen Eagles. They're going to run a sweep to the right side, and he's going to get nowhere. So he's hit immediately, loses about 2 yards. Is number three, Elijah. Bell starts.
1: Ball is back to the 38-yard line. They got third down and long.
0: Third and about 21 for the Goshen Eagles. Sankey, your quarterback, back under center. Going to throw a little screen pass. Got good yards right here if he hits it. Number 44, and he's still making them. Picks up about 13, 14 yards, John Mike.
2: That was correct on that. I believe he picked up.
0: Well, they moving him, give him a little bit better yards than what we had.
2: He picked up about 16 or 18 on that play, I believe.
0: So, be fourth down and long for the Goshen Eagles. Looks like the Eagles are going to go for it right here. Sankey, your quarterback, shotgun formation, twin receivers to the left with a tight end. So, the tight end is dead. And they're going to call timeout right here. We have an update on scores from Mr. Matt Donaldson. Prattville Christian now leads Pike Lib 21-0. Ayrton 20, Houston County 3. Zion Chapel, I assume, is still 28-0, probably in the second quarter by now.
2: They played a long first quarter up in Union Springs, too, and at the end of their first quarter, it's 14-14.
0: So Pike County didn't score on that third kickoff.
2: His streak was broke.
0: It was broke. That was interesting right there. To have that long now 35-0 over Zion Chapel.
1: Fourth down and six for Goshen. The ball for Highland Home, 48-yard line.
0: Fourth and six for the Goshen Eagles. They are going to punt. You have to be careful when you see a timeout called and you go into punt formation, especially by the team that calls timeout, and possible fake punt right here.
2: Need a trick out of the bag from somewhere.
0: And they are
2: taking off with it.
0: And he is not going to make it back to the line of scrimmage.
1: Elijah Bell starts on the carry.
0: Bell Starks around right in, and he's not going to get the needed yards for the first down.
2: He didn't get back to the stick, I don't believe.
0: He did not. Going to lose a yard or two right there. So it'll be first and 10 for the Highland Home squadron on their 48-yard line. With 10:09 to go in the first half of play, the Highland Home squadron lead the Goshen Eagles 20-0. Get that right. Mount breaks the huddle. He is actually number four is at quarterback right now for the squadron, and the ball goes over his head. He tipped. He's going to roll to the right side. He's got room to run, and he slips. Get the tackle to number eight for the Goshen Eagles. That is Johnny Williams. But he's going to pick up three, maybe 4 yards right there. We'll give him four. It's going to be 3 yards. So it's going to be second and seven for the Highland Home squadron.
2: Darian Brown, who had that touchdown run a while ago, number four.
0: Yeah. Brown, well, actually, here comes Mount into the ball game. He's back in at quarterback. Not exactly sure what was wrong there. 7 seconds, so we're going to probably get a timeout right here by the squadron. You're 94.7. 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
1: Timeout.
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3: What's up, guys? This is Hunter at Old Gin Creek. Did you hear Big John laughing? 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September 12th at Hunter's Day Out. Yes, we're having it again September 12th. Listen, there's going to be deals on fertilizer, seed, Tacticams, Nebo flashlights, huge discount on corn. Corn's going to be $2.90 a ton that day, guys. That makes it $7.25 a bag. You're not going to beat that price anywhere. And you don't have to pick it up that day. You have till October 31st to pick up your products. Guys, have you been to the creek lately in Brantley, Alabama? Our telephone number is 334-634-0125. Give us a call.
0: Back here at play for Highland Home. They have the ball on the 49-yard line of the Goshen Eagles. Mount is your quarterback. They're in the double wing formation. Number 60 is the long back directly behind Mount. Big number 44 is in the game for Highland. He's got the ball. He runs up the middle, lowers his head, and he's going to push forward as he moves two, three Goshen Eagles for about 10 yards for a first down, and the ball will be down on the 37-yard line, no, 39-yard line, and there is an injured player for the Goshen Eagles. We'll take it back to the station. 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
0: All right, we're back here at Highland Home. The player still remains on the ground. We're not exactly sure who it is for the Goshen Eagles.
2: Pips.
0: We will see as they're lifting him up. That's big number 63.
1: Injured player is number 53.
0: 53, correct, and that's Corbin Brundage. And he's going to hobble as well. It looks like he's got a right leg injury right there. So it'll be first down for the Highland Home Squadron on the 39-yard line of the Goshen Eagles.
2: You know, that's only the third first down for Highland Home here tonight. They hadn't needed them.
0: No, they haven't. Mount is your quarterback. They're in the double wing. Wing to the near side is number four. That is Brown. Number 44 to the far side. That is Phillips. Number 60 is the lone back. And that is I don't have. And looks
1: Darren Brown on the carry. Tackle play made by
2: Darren Brown, number four on that carry.
0: And he's going to lose yards there, about two.
1: Second down and 11 from the 40-yard line.
0: Lose a yard. So it'll be second and 11 for the squadron on the 40-yard line.
2: Brown's still in good shape. He's got three carries so far here tonight for 75 yards.
0: The squadron getting to play is Mount. 12 seconds. They have to hurry right here. They're a distance from the ball, 8 seconds on the play clock. They're going to have to hurry, get set, 4, 3, and they're going to make it. Oh, and he fumbles the ball, and just the center backs up, the pulling fumble guard runs into line. Him, and just not a good play right there as everything Highland seems to go back south back right here for Highland Home. So they're going to back up a few yards. It'll be 3rd and 13 from the 42-yard line of the Goshen Eagles. Mount, your quarterback. He eases over to the sideline to get the play from the offensive coordinator for the squadron. 19 seconds on the play clock. 7:47 to go in the first half of play. The score, Highland Home 20, the Goshen Eagles 0. 9 seconds on the play clock. They're going to have to hurry again. 3rd and 13. Mount, your quarterback, takes. He's going to toss it to Phillips, and he's got room to run, and he makes his cuts and he's going to make his way toward the end zone, and he is going to score on a 43-yard touchdown run on third and 13 for the squadron. Brody Phillips with the big run for Highland Home.
1: 42 yards on the touchdown run.
0: Reminds me of Big John Riggins for the Washington Redskins, the way he run the ball right there, Clark.
2: He, too, wore 44, didn't he?
0: That is correct. I wasn't a Redskins fan because I like the Dallas Cowboys. And even more so today as we have Derek Foster as the running back coach for the Cowboys.
2: 2 minutes and 51 seconds it took for that drive.
0: Bowen is the kicker, and it is blocked once again. Number 62 has been untouched all night long for the Goshen Eagles. That's Big George Crawley, and that's his second one, and nearly have already blocked four. But our score is 26-0, favor Highland Home, 7:18 to go in the first half of play. 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
0: We're back here at Highland Home. Kicking off of the squadron is going to be Bowen. He has had the last three that he's kicked off to go into the end zone, and it's another high-flying kick. The Eagles let it go, and it's not going to make it, and it stops on the three-yard line, and then number three, Starks, Elijah Starks, he goes back very wisely and scoops it up. Several years ago, John Mike had one of the Macias boys kicking, and that joker could put a spin on the ball, and it would just stop like a golf ball. And he kicked one to the one-yard line, and I can't remember. I think it was playing Calhoun, and that ball just spun and stopped on the one. And the guy trotted off the field, and we recovered it on the one-yard line.
7: I used to be able to do that with a sand wedge.
0: Yeah.
7: You believe that?
0: No.
7: I really couldn't. I always wanted to be able to do that, but never could.
0: We do have another injured player here for the Goshen Eagles. Kinston 13, Brantley 0.
7: Really?
0: Yes.
7: Man, it looks like I'm going further behind this week.
0: Well, me too. I went with the
2: looks
0: Brantley
2: like
0: Bulldogs.
2: I'll be joining you on that one too, John Mike.
0: I think, yeah. Hey, there's a lot of ball game left to go right there. I do hope this player is okay for the Goshen Eagles.
7: I worry about it when they're face down like
0: yes,
7: that.
0: Yes, I agree. Coach Richard Ballard, the trainer for the Goshen Eagles. Been there for a long time, does a great job. I know he was a huge asset whenever he come in for us.
7: Hated to step away for just a moment with you, Bart, but I had to address some of our technical difficulties over at FM 96.3 tonight.
0: Did you get it hopefully started in the right direction?
7: No, not yet. I'm working on it, though, bro. I'm working on it. Hey, let's talk a little bit about next week's games, if I can find them. Here we go. The next week's schedule for us right here will be Charles Henderson will be at Elmore County next week. Ed Rigby's team will be traveling to, or will be hosting Slocum and Pike County. Don Moore will be hosting the Zion Chapel Rebels. Ayrton will be traveling to GW Long next week. And that is our FM 96.3 game of the week, if I get FM 96.3 back up and running.
2: That'll be for the North End Dale County Championship.
7: Yes, yes. Sampson will be traveling to Brantley next week. They'll be coming up to Brantley. CCA will be traveling to Hooper Academy next week. Abbeville will be playing at Elba next week. That could be a really good game, too.
0: Yeah, it could really be.
7: Highland Home will be at Geneva County.
0: Speaking of Elba leads Sampson 14-6.
7: Good deal.
0: Yeah.
7: Highland Home will be traveling to Geneva County next week. Luverne will be traveling to Thomasville, and that could be a huge game next week as well. And then we already mentioned Zion Chapel and Goshen will be playing next week.
2: That was number 34, the injured player for the Eagles.
0: Caden Carlson.
2: Gingerly, he's up on his feet and making it to the sideline.
0: The ball will be down on the 9-yard line.
7: That's what it appears to be.
0: For the Eagles, it'll be first and 10 there.
7: We want to thank all of our sponsors tonight, too, as well. Taylor Construction, Old Gin Creek.
0: Hey, big day down there in Brantley tomorrow at Old Gin Creek.
7: Is that the Hunter's Day Out?
0: Hunter's Day Out, yes, sir. That'll
7: Old
0: be
7: Gin
0: September
7: Creek,
0: 12th.
7: The Buckies of Brantley, as I call it.
0: That's it.
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0: Thank you, your quarterback. Shotgun formation. He's going to hand it to number 12, going back around the right end, and he is hit immediately by number 5 for the squadron. That's Moore.
7: He's going to lose a couple on that. Back him up, make it third down in about a long 12, maybe a short 13, we'll call it. Johnson Trucking, Liberty National Agent David Miller, Pike County Board of Education, Southern Animal Hospital and Pet Resort, Foster Drugs in Luverne, and the Luverne Quality Co-op. Those are our sponsors here tonight.
0: Second and 13 for the Goshen Eagles. Thank you, your quarterback. Unbalanced formation to the left. Direct snap to number 1, Watley, and he's hit immediately by the squadron. Defensive front being number 78. And that is Cedric Steiner.
7: That's a big old boy. If he hits you, he's going to leave a stain on you.
0: Yeah, definitely. And then a big object to move. Third and 12 for the Goshen Eagles from their own 7-yard line. Sankey, your quarterback, and we're going to have a timeout by the officials. I guess we're going to have a heat timeout. So at 5:59 to go in the first half of play, the Highland Home Squadron lead the Goshen Eagles 26-0.
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0: And we're back here in Highland Home. Third down for the Eagles, third and 12 from their own 8-yard line. And they're looking to throw. They're going to throw down deep. He's got a man, and it's going to be caught. And there's one man that can catch him possibly. They're at the 30, the 20, the 10. He pulls him out of the bounds right at the 10-yard line, maybe the 11 or 12, they're saying.
1: A beautiful throw and catch right there. Pass from Sankey to Elijah Williams. I mean, that was money.
0: It was.
1: The best play so far for the Goshen Eagles.
0: And it's going to be first and 10 now, and the Goshen Eagles are in striking distance now, putting some points on the board.
1: Hey, definitely. They got Picatosi on the sideline unless he's injured.
0: Let's see where they're going to spot it. I thought he went out about the 11, but they're going to back it up to about the 14.
1: So Sankey is your quarterback. You got number one, Watley, to his left. They're in a tight formation, and a direct snap to Watley. He's got room to run. He's going to get down inside the 10-yard line there to about the 6, maybe 7-yard line.
0: Let's see where they spot it.
1: Actually, look like it's going to be about the 8.
0: Yeah, I think it's going to be around the 8-yard line. Second down now and about 4, though.
2: Gain of 6 brings up second down and 4. The ball down to the 8-yard line.
0: The Eagles in the shotgun again, and quarterback back in the
1: Sankey, he's going to hand it to Wally. He's got room to run. He's going to make his way to the end zone, and we have a touchdown for the Goshen Eagles. Number one, Watley, on an 8-yard run.
2: He's from 8 yards out.
0: That was a nice-looking run by the Eagles right there. Set up pretty and opened up a big hole for Watley, and he was able to shoot through there and get the touchdown.
1: The Trojan commit has made his way onto the field. That would be Picatosi.
0: I think he's looking for his holder. Where you at, brother?
1: Well, now the holder makes his
0: maybe,
1: way.
0: Maybe he's just going to drop kick it.
1: I don't know. They don't know. And they don't have a timeout.
0: We're going to back this one up.
1: That has to be frustrating right there for Picatosi. Nice, though, to have a touchdown and to be able to get the opportunity to kick a PAT.
0: I don't think 5 yards is going to make a difference to Zion.
1: No, if it's a good snap and hold, it won't make a difference. Picatosi, your kicker. Snap, the hold, the kick is blocked.
0: It was a low kick by Picatosi. He didn't get it up. Really wasn't a lot of pressure on him. I mean, he just didn't kick it up, kick the line dry. So, with 4:47 to go in the second quarter, it's 26-6 in favor of the Highland Home Flying Squadron. We'll be right back with the best in high school sports on WTBF.
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1: Picatosi.
0: Right. He's still trying to get the coach's attention over there on the sideline. I don't know what he's looking for. I think he's looking for the ball he wants to kick. They just threw a regular football out there, and he's looking for that kicking ball.
1: Trevante Flowers, number one back for the squadron, along with number 44 Phillips and number 4 Bowen.
0: I think it's going to be a squib kick here.
1: All sides for the Goshen Eagles. Yeah, the laundry's going to definitely have to go to the dry cleaners tonight.
0: Back up, Goshen, 5 yards. I don't understand this. Why we're pooch kicking, why don't you just kick it on out the back of the end zone? I mean, your kicker's very well capable of doing that.
1: He is a D1 kicker.
2: Against Goshen.
0: I don't know if you saw there, but he went to the sideline and got the ball he wanted to kick.
2: Three kicks.
0: So he'll be kicking off from the 35-yard line now. Let's see where he goes this time with it. Again, it looks like they're going to do another high pooch kick type deal.
1: It's going to be two number zero, which is a dangerous person.
0: It is, and he's going to be pulled down about the 42-yard line. That was Posey on the return.
1: Number four for the Goshen Eagles gets there pretty quick. That's Nelson.
0: And again, we talked about this, I think, week one. Or you catch the ball on the kickoff.
1: Go straight.
0: Straight. Posey went running across the field. He ran 20 yards across the field and got tackled and didn't gain anything.
1: Not at all. Be first and 10 for the squadron at the 42-yard line, their 42-yard line. Mount your quarterback. Looks like he's going to be back in the double wing formation. Got Phillips to the far side, Bowen to the near, number 60. Going to be that tall sweep. He's got room. He cuts back across. He's got room. He's got one man to beat. He makes a good move, but a great tackle made by the Goshen Eagles, number one, Watley. But not before he picks up what looks like a first down.
0: It's going to be a little short, I think. Maybe. Let's see. I think it's going to be about a half yard short. It's going to be second down and about a half yard.
2: Gain of almost 10 brings up and down the short.
1: Be second and inches for the squadron. Mount your quarterback. Same formation. Phillips to the far, Bowen to the near. Phillips is coming around. He's going to get that toss. He's got outside. He's got a good block by Bowen, and Phillips has got room to run, and he's going to pick up lots of yards right there, more than needed for the first down.
0: Yeah, he's going to bring it all the way down to the 37-yard line. It'll be first and 10 now for the squadron.
2: Ball down to the 37-yard line, first and 10.
1: You'll see in a second, John Mike, they're going to fake that toss and hand it back to the running back underneath. Going to be big yards right there as the Eagles pursue very heavily. Same formation right here, mount under center, double wing, Bowen to the far side, the near side, Phillips to the far side. Going to toss it to Bowen around the left end, and he's going to pick up about 7 yards right there.
0: Yeah, that's Darian Brown on the carry.
1: Brown.
0: Now we got a late flag come flying again.
1: Three flags. And he can't take his helmet off. We have had a pile of penalty flags tonight.
0: You know, if I'd pulled my helmet off and realized I made a mistake, I'd have fell down on the ground and act like I was couldn't breathe.
1: Yeah.
2: Unsportsmanlike conduct against Highland Home.
0: We're taking your helmet
1: off. You take
0: off
1: a positive play into something negative.
0: So it was going to be a second down and 3. Now it's going to be a second down and 18 to go for the first down because you pulled your helmet off out of frustration. And I don't know what you're frustrated about because you just gained 7 yards.
1: And you don't know what happens on the tackle, but they didn't step that off all the way.
0: It was an incidental helmet takeoff.
1: Yeah. That's a good one.
0: Can you get that one?
1: I guess you can get 1 second added to the clock in Division One.
0: True. Only in Michigan, though.
1: Yeah.
2: 18. Ball at the 45-yard line.
0: All right, here comes Highland Home back to the line.
1: First and forever for the squadron. I'll take the pitch to Phillips, and he's not going to get big yards, but he's going to pick up about 5 yards, maybe 6, like it's going to be a 5-yard gain for Phillips and the Highland Home squadron. It'll be second down and about 14.
2: Andrew Bernays.
0: Hard running yards there by Brody Phillips.
4: Puts Phillips up to 71 yards so far rushing here tonight.
1: 2:22 to go in the second quarter. Eagles trail 26-6. They're going to have a pass right here. doesn't have anywhere to throw, and Mount is going to go down right here, lose big yards right here.
0: Yeah, this is one that the coach is going to have a fit on when he watches the film, because Spencer Foster, the running back, was standing there to block, and he just let him come right through.
1: Didn't touch him.
0: And he stayed right with the guys. If he'd got some clearance, you know, the quarterback might could have dumped it off to him.
1: And the other thing there, the receiver really didn't make an effort to get out. Like, he didn't even know that there was a pass play.
0: Yeah. So that backs him up now to the 46-yard line. They got to get to the 27-yard line for the first down, so they need 19 yards.
1: Ayrton leads Houston County 33-3 now. A pick six before the half, and it's going to be a delay of game. And this series right here started off good for the squadron, and that's backing them up. The last several plays have not gone well. Yeah, and all from a 15-yard penalty.
0: Yeah, third and 24 now. And I'll be honest, though, they've been some pretty quick 25-second clocks here.
1: And it's running now. So third down and
0: 24
1: for the squadron. Spread formation, high snap, Mount gets it. He's got to, and he's going down. Great defensive pressure for the Goshen Eagles.
0: All the way back to the 40-yard line of Highland Home.
1: And there we're going to look back.
0: And we got another flag on the field.
1: At a 15-yard penalty on the squadron that was just not necessary.
0: Absolutely. We do have another flag in the middle of the field. We'll see what this one is. I believe it's going to be on Highland Home.
1: I think so. Could back them up a little more.
2: Dead ball flag, unsportsmanlike conduct against Highland Home.
1: We've had a lot of those tonight.
0: We really have. So that's going to back them up. Let's see where they spot it, call back from. I mean, if they back them up 15 from this spot.
4: 75 yards of penalties against Highland Home here tonight.
1: They didn't. I don't know what's going on.
0: I think.
1: Got a.
0: I'm not sure either what the penalty. I mean, how they're spotting this one now, because the flag was thrown deep in the backfield, you know, and it's not a spot foul.
1: Yeah. Well, the squadron will be punting. Brown is back in to do the punting for the squadron. Back deep for the Eagles is number three. That is Elijah Bell Starks, along with number four, Tyson Watley. No.
0: We're trying to get the clock
1: to Sean Nelson. To 55 seconds as we get ready for this punt. There's a snap. He gets a good punt. Going to go way back. It nearly hits
0: number four,
1: Nelson again. He dives out of the way. Long 41. Zion Chapel scores 7 with a minute and 28 seconds to go in the first half of play.
0: All right. It'll be first down and 10 now for the Eagles at their own 16-yard line after that excellent punt by Highland Home.
1: Our score with 42 seconds to go in the first half of play. Highland Home 26, the Goshen Eagles 6. Can Sankey complete another big pass right here before half? Sankey is your quarterback. Two receivers to the far side. Number one, Wadley, comes in motion to load on the left, right side of it. He looks to throw. Pumps, comes back across the middle, and through the hands of number four, Tyson Nelson, and into the hands of number 13,
0: Elijah Williams.
1: And the ball just falls to the ground, turf.
0: Could have been caught by either one of those.
1: Could have been caught by either one of them. That would have been a blow right there for the Goshen Eagles, as everybody was on the far side of the field. The ball comes thrown back to the our side, the near side, and if Williams intercepts that, he walks to the end zone. 35 seconds on the play clock. Sankey looks. He's going to throw across. His ball is caught by number three. Bell Starks.
2: Pass was complete to Elijah Bell Starks.
1: Picks up the first down. Kinston 13, Brantley 0 at halftime.
2: Ball out to the 29-yard line, first and 10.
0: Manny Moore on the stop there. It's first and 10 for the Eagles.
1: The Eagles quick to the line. They're going to spike it to give them an opportunity with 12 seconds to go in the first half of play. Excuse me.
2: Second down and 10.
0: It's an incomplete pass. It goes back up to the line of scrimmage. They're trying to spot it where he spiked it.
1: Yeah. They are.
0: That's not true.
1: That right would either. Be a fumble.
0: Yep. That's not the right spot to place that ball.
1: Sankey, your quarterback. He looks. He's going to throw it across the middle. And incomplete to number 28 for the Goshen Eagles. That is
2: for Andrew Granados.
1: Andrew Granados.
0: And it's funny. I mean, they're spotting the ball at the 25-yard line, but the stick is at the 28 where it's supposed to be.
1: Yes. Sankey, your quarterback. He's going to look to throw. He's under pressure. He's going to lay it up to nobody.
0: Out of bounds, throwing it away.
1: 2 seconds.
0: And I do believe that should be intentional grounding.
1: Yes, because there was no receiver nobody
0: that even
1: over
0: went
1: there.
0: Out. And he's still in the pocket. But
4: closest person to receive that pass was sitting on the second row of the bleachers right there, I believe.
1: Yeah.
0: I thought it was Big Block over there for a second, but it turned out it was a third grader from Goshen High School sitting over there.
1: Fourth and 14 for the Goshen Eagles. They will punt, which is scary right here. You got some weapons here for the squadron, and he's going to scramble it around and let that clock run out, and it does. Very good coaching there by Coach Moore. So we end the first half of play with the Highland Home Squadron, 26 and the Goshen Eagles, 6.
0: We're going to take it back to the station for a quick timeout. We'll come back and give you a recap on the events that happened here in the first half and give you some more scoring updates as we get them in as well. You're listening to the best in high school sports right here on WTBS.
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2: Principal of Goshen High School,
0: Highland Home High School, for the halftime report.
2: The purple and gold marching band.
0: And the Goshen Eagle Band is taking the field for their halftime performance.
2: The band is under the direction of Mr. Casey Ferris and under the field command of Drum Major Kennedy Lowry.
0: We'll take just a moment here to listen to the band.
2: Shawnee Helms. The band captain and drum captain is Abigail Nobles, and the color guard captain is Kaylee Helms with co-captain Messiah Johns. Tonight, we're keeping an eye to the sky as we share with you the music of Toto, BJ Thomas, Rihanna, Guns N' Roses, and Prince. We present our 2026 field show, Drops of Rain. Drum major, is the band ready? Ladies and gentlemen, the pride of the purple and gold!

0: And that's the pride of the purple and gold, the Goshen Eagles. And, Clark, you got some statistics you can share with us from the first half.
1: Yep. First of all, looking at the scoring summary, Highland Home was able to recover the fumble in the end zone with 11:25 left in the first quarter. On the extra point attempt, they fumbled the ball, 6-0 with 11:25 left. Highland Home came back again, 72-yard pass. Extra point was good, 13-0 with 10:10 remaining in the first quarter. Highland Home came back again on a 15-yard drive, consumed a minute and 54 seconds, five plays. Mount, two-yard touchdown run. Extra point was good, 20-0. Highland Home came back with 7:18 left in the second quarter on a 52-yard drive. Terminated with Brody Phillips on a four-yard TD run. The extra point attempt on that was blocked, 26-0. And then Goshen got on the scoreboard with 4:47 left in the second quarter. 91-yard drive, and it was, of course, highlighted by the pass reception to Darren Brown, to Elijah Bell Starks, and that resulted in a touchdown. Extra point attempt by Picatosi was uncharacteristically low, so we're looking at a 26-6 game here at halftime. Looking at some individual statistics, top rusher for Goshen has been Watley. He has 7 carries for a total of 61 yards. Elijah Bell Starks, who's been effective both as a runner and a receiver, he has 93 yards, and he had that big play for 82 yards receiving, and he has 2 yards rushing. Sankey has 7. Hamilton has 4. Sankey is has completed 3 of 9 passes for a total of 109 yards. 175 yards of offense, even though they haven't been able to get in the end zone that much, by the Goshen Eagles. Taking a look at the flip side for Highland Home, Darian Brown has been their top rusher. He has 4 carries for a total of 84 yards. And Cooper Mount has only had to throw 1 pass so far here tonight. And that was completed to Darian Brown. And they've created 160 yards of offense from scrimmage during this first half. Penalties, as you mentioned earlier, were a factor here, and they're actually pretty close. Highland Home has been penalized 7 times for a total of 75 yards. Goshen has been penalized 6 times for a total of 50 yards. So that's kind of it in a nutshell here during the first half, John Mike.
0: Well, when you look at these two teams playing, I mean, you look at the other teams in their region. Cottonwood just pretty much dominated Goshen last week. Highland Home, of course, is in this region. Ayrton is in this region. Ayrton's playing very good football right now. G.W. Long is in this region as well, and we'll find out about G.W. Long and Ayrton next week, as they're one of our games we'll cover next week down in Skipperville. Geneva County, another team that's in this region. Goshen, of course, in this region. Houston County in this region, and Zion Chapel. When you look at this region, Zion Chapel, Houston County, Goshen, Geneva County, those teams have been struggling. Highland Home has been struggling in their own right. But you got to look at the other three teams in this region, G.W. Long, Ayrton, and Cottonwood. That's going to be the cream of the crop coming out of Region 2, Class 2A. And Highland Home right now is looking like they might be the fourth-place team in this region. But fourth-place doesn't get you to the playoffs. You're going to have to start winning some ball games if you want to make a name for yourself and get in the playoffs.
1: You know, we've heard a lot of pros and cons about this redistricting that went on and the changing of the region and everything. But do you realize how so many of our teams that we cover here are back in the 2A?
0: Yes.
1: And that's I think it's good for us, because a lot of times we'll probably get an opportunity to go see a football game somewhere in Week 11.
0: Well, and the people who are really paying the price for this realignment is the team just down the road, Luverne Tigers. They're in a region with Chickasaw, Clark County. They defeated Chickasaw last week pretty handily. Clark County's always got a good team year in and year out. They're playing Hillcrest Evergreen tonight. I don't know if we have any updates on that one yet. JU Blackshear is in this region. They were pretty good last year. Monroe County is in this region, and they're probably one of the cellar dwellers in that region. but they got Thomasville in this region too, and Thomasville's a very good team too. And I think that's who Luverne will be playing next week is Thomasville. So there's some good games coming up next week in our area that'll kind of expose some folks and show us who the best teams in these regions are in Class 2A.
2: The pride of the purple and gold!
0: That's going to wrap up the performance by the Goshen band. They're coming off the field now, and then Highland Home will come in and do their halftime performance as well. We'll take another quick break, and when we come back, we'll talk about some of the games that are taking place in our area this week and next week and maybe even tomorrow in college football when we return to the Ralph Black, Coaches Connection. That's not right, is it? When we return to Friday Night Football right here.
1: Hey, that was Wednesday. Are you still living in Wednesday?
0: I hadn't slept a whole lot, Clark. 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
0: Back here, and I've got a few scoring updates for you. What I've got, Clark, you can listen in and see if anything's different than what you got. The final last night for Charles Henderson and Beauregard, 42-0 in favor of the Charles Henderson Trojans last night. Goshen and Highland Home were 26-6 in this game at the half. Houston County and Ayrton. Ayrton leads 33-3 over Houston County. We're still looking for a score from Crenshaw Christian and Lowndes Academy. If anybody out there is listening and has that score, please give us a call at the radio station 566-0300 and give us that update. Hillcrest Evergreen and Luverne. Luverne leads that contest by the score of 52-16 at the half. GW Long and Zion Chapel shows GW Long leading at the half 48-7. Pike County Bulldogs and the Bullock County. I don't know what Bullock County is. The Tigers? I can't remember. But anyway.
1: I know it's in Union Springs.
0: Yeah. Pike County leads Union Springs by a score of 20-14 in that contest.
1: 21-14 at its halftime.
0: 21-14, okay. Brantley and Kinston are at the half, and Kinston leads that contest 13-0. Elba. At the half with Sampson, Elba leads that contest 22-6. And then up in Prattville, Pratt Liberal Arts down 28-0 at the half to Prattville Christian Academy. Those are the scores I've got to relay to you.
1: Well, you know, first game of the year for Goshen there was Prattville Christian. And that didn't get their season started out very good because they lost substantially there in Prattville.
0: Well, looks like Prattville Christian may be rolling to another victory tonight against another Pike County team. Looking at the games for next week, let me see if I can get it out right here. Next week we will be having Charles Henderson at Elmore County. Slocum will be traveling to Brundage and taking on the Pike County Bulldogs. I show Pike Liberal Arts having a bye next week. Zion Chapel will be traveling to Goshen for that matchup next week. Ayrton will be traveling to GW Long to take on the Skipperville Rebels next week. Andrew Lowry's team, the Brantley Bulldogs, will be hosting Sampson next week. Sampson's playing Elba right now. Justin Bateman's team, the Crenshaw Christian Academy Cougars, will be traveling to Hooper Academy next week. The Elba Tigers will be hosting Abbeville next week. Highland Home Flying Squadron will travel to Geneva County next week. Thomasville will be hosting the Luverne Tigers next week. So Luverne will be on the road playing a very, very tough Thomasville team next week. And then we already mentioned Zion Chapel and Goshen playing each other next week. So we got some good games on the schedule this week. Got some good games on the schedule next week as well. And I always get excited about Saturdays in the fall, Clark, because it's college football time as well. You know, and I love my Georgia Bulldogs.
1: Oh, I thought that was a Georgiana hat that you were wearing.
0: It could be. It could be. But it's really for the Georgia Bulldogs. Alabama will be taking on Kentucky tomorrow in SEC play. Arkansas Razorbacks will be playing Utah tomorrow. The Auburn Tigers will host Southern Miss tomorrow. The Florida Gators are hosting Campbell. Georgia will play Western Kentucky. The University down there in Baton Rouge, LSU, will be playing Louisiana Tech. Ole Miss will play Charlotte. Mississippi State will play Minnesota. Missouri will be playing Kansas tomorrow. Oklahoma will host Michigan. And all I can say is make sure they don't leave a second on the clock, Oklahoma Sooners. South Carolina will take on Towson. Tennessee will be taking on Georgia Tech. The Texas Longhorns will be playing Ohio State. That might be a really good game to watch tomorrow.
1: Is there a time on there for that game?
0: There is not. I don't. Not on my sheet. Texas A&M will play Arizona State. And Vandy will be playing Delaware tomorrow. But that Georgia Tech Tennessee game might be a pretty good game as well. We'll just have to wait and see. Tennessee is one of my good buddy Jeremy Vincent's favorite teams. You know, he loves the Tennessee Volunteers.
1: You know, at Delaware, aren't they mascot the Terrapins? Is that correct?
0: Maryland is, yes.
1: Oh,
0: isn't that right, Jeremy? He's on the next station over. You love Tennessee Orange, right? Tennessee Orange.
11: No!
0: Love some Tennessee Volunteers. But anyway, we got some good football coming up for this second half tonight, and we got some good football coming up tomorrow as well. So just keep tuned in right here to WTBF, and we'll keep you posted on everything. Hey, and don't forget about the Saturday morning breakdown show tomorrow. Chase and Nick will be giving you all the updates on college football tomorrow as well. And the games in our area.
1: And, of course, they'll have a Braves update.
0: Absolutely. Braves were winning earlier. I had a Braves update for you, and let me see if I can still get one for you on the Atlanta Braves.

0: You know, everybody talks about their pitching, but it's really not their pitching. It's their sticks. The bats are not doing what they need to do. Well, the teams are coming back out of the locker rooms and getting ready for the second half kickoff. So we're going to take it back to the station for a quick timeout and get ready ourselves. And we'll be right back in just a few moments with the start of the second half here. And again, the contest is 26-6 in favor of the Highland Home Flying Squadron over the Goshen Eagles. We'll be right back with the best in high school sports on WTBS.
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0: Ready? Here we go. And we're back getting ready for the start of the second half. Both teams have completed their stretching exercises. They're having little powwows with their coaches in the end zone and getting ready to start this second half. And Bart, your opinion about the first half?
5: Sloppy. Both teams extremely sloppy. That's the most unsportsmanlike penalties I've seen, I think, in one half a play, probably in a whole ball game.
0: Yeah, I'm sure the coaches had a talk with their teams about these unsportsman penalties, but you know, I thought if you got two of them, you got ejected from the game and had to sit out next week too.
5: But we don't know who the penalties were on, you know. No. So that's the key right there, is it could have been on different people. We really don't know on that. So we are getting ready for the second half of play. Anything can happen. Goshen has not been out of the ball game. They've shot themselves in the foot. Same way with Highland Home. They had an opportunity to put more points on the board, and they got a 15-yard penalty that ended up backing them up 30, 40 yards.
0: Yeah. Highland Home was poised to put some points on the board, and it took them completely out of that drive.
5: It was second and three, and just keeping composure and playing the game is what neither team has been able to do right here.
6: I got an update here from New Brockton. Ufaula's beginning to pull away. They took the second half kickoff, able to score 21-8. Ufaula Tigers on top of New Brockton.
0: All right.
5: Picatosi's ready to kick off right here. We start the second half of play, but let me give a few scores real quick. Luverne 52, to 16 over Hillcrest Evergreen at halftime.

0: 34-0. For Apple Christian, I'll take that back, 34-6. 5 minutes to go in the third quarter. I think Picatosi's going to kick this one into the end zone. No, onside kick. He just didn't get it high enough.
1: It's going to be covered there by number 66 for Highland Home. Carson Crawford.
0: Great job by 66, keeping his composure, hanging on to the ball.
2: He backs up 3 yards and kicks it 50.
0: So, first and 10 for the Highland Home squadron as they start the second half of play from the 49-yard line. Mount your quarterback. Brown and Phillips are the wings in this double wing formation. Phillips is going to take the toss and going to go around right in. He stops. Good defensive play right there by the Goshen Eagles. They're there to turn it upfield. So the play would be there. He only picks up about 2, maybe 3 yards right there. I'm going to say 2nd and 8 for the squadron. Mount makes his way over to the sideline for the play.
2: Absolutely. 49-yard line of Goshen.
0: They're back in the double wing formation. Brown to the far side, Phillips to the near here toward the squadron. Going to take, toss it over to Brown. He's got a little room. He's going to bounce it outside just as he did in the first half. Going to pick up the first down for the squadron.
2: Brown on the carry.
1: Boy, he's a smooth runner, isn't he?
0: He is at that. A lot like you probably. We have another penalty flag.
2: Squadron. There's a flag on the play.
1: On the far side over there, but it still could be a hole.
0: I think it's
2: unsportsmanlike conduct
0: against Goshen.
1: Gracious.
0: Not understanding exactly what's going on.
1: Me either.
0: This could be what you were talking about right here as the white hat makes his way over to the sideline to Coach Moore. And from the reaction from Coach Moore and from Crawley, does not look good.
1: Yeah, I think his day might be done. He's going over to the bench. I think they've taken his helmet away. No, he's got his helmet. There it is in his hand.
3: Ninety yards on 10 infractions for the Eagles.
2: Here the play. First and 10 for Highland Home, the ball 13-yard line.
0: And they can't start the game right here with the white hat not ready. Mount the quarterback. He's going to hand it off to the number 60 up the middle. He's going to pick up 2, maybe 3 yards right there at the most. We'll give him 3 yards. Be 2nd down and 7 for the squadron.
2: Gain of 2 on the play. Brings up 2nd down and 8.
0: I'm going to continue to keep my mouth shut. I may have to say something in a little bit, but I will. These coaches have done a pretty good job tonight. Second and 7 for the squadron at the Eagles' 11-yard line. We'll take, toss it over to Phillips. He goes around right in, makes a great play right there by the Eagles, number 44.
1: Yeah, it was. Number 44 brought down 44 over there for Highland Home. That was Brendan Brown on the tackle.
0: I was about to say that he was fixing to go into the end zone right there, and Brown, he makes a great play.
1: The only person who could make that play.
0: That's right.
1: To stop him on that carry.
0: And he shakes off a tackle and jumps out and makes the play. Great play right there by Brown for the Goshen Eagles. Third and seven. Double wing formation. I say they're bringing it around with number four to this side. Got two men in motion, which is illegal. They do get that right.
2: The ball, illegal procedure.
1: They do throw the flag there. That'll back them up 5 yards.
2: 5 yard penalty.
0: Well, what happened to a Goshen player? He is like hurt.
2: Brings the ball back to the 16 yard line.
1: I'm not sure, but
2: there is an injured player on the field.
0: I mean, he was back at safety.
1: You see something like that, a lot of times you think cramps, but
0: that, or either maybe a bug in the eye or something.
4: How do you have somebody get
1: I'm not sure.
0: It was a safety. I think a bug may have gotten his eye. Got Jeremy Benson sitting over here, and
1: Ray Crosby giving us play-by-play.
0: You know what Jeremy just said?
1: What's that?
0: I need to call the bug man, and that's what he is, silly joker. We hope, and he did say this is just, you know, he wants to make sure this player's safe.
1: Well, I'll tell you what, while he's down, let's take it back to the station for a quick timeout. 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
1: And we're back, and the player is up and running, not running off field, but walking off field on his own power now. Appears to be number 28, Andrew Granados. Is that how you say it?
0: That is correct. Yes, sir. I did get one right. Let me give you some scores real quick. Shockingly, on my end right here, I am way wrong. Prattville Christian 34-6 over Pike Lill. Ayrton, I'm not wrong on the first two. Ayrton 40-3 over Houston County, but Kinston leaves Brantley 20-0.
1: Wow. I think it was 13-0 at the half, and now they scored again in the third, apparently. Here's Cooper Mount. He's going to take the ball and pitch it to his running back, Brody Phillips, and he's going to carry it straight into the end zone, untouched, for the touchdown.
0: For about a 16-yard touchdown run right there.
2: 17 yards on the touchdown run.
0: 17 yards.
1: 17, according to the announcer, but that's going to make the score, more importantly, though, 32-6.
0: Correct. 9:06 to go in the third quarter of play.
1: Ethan Bowen's going to come out for the extra point again.
0: Let's see. Well, I seem to say 62 may block it, but he can't.
1: He's not in the game right now. He's over there sitting with the cheerleaders. Oh, and they fake it.
0: Fake it.
1: And he's going to tuck it and fake a pass. Now he's going to tuck it and just run it in the end zone untouched for the two-point conversion.
0: That's number 13, Elijah Williams, with the two-point conversion, making the score at 9:06 to go in the third quarter. The Squadron 34, the Goshen Eagles 6.
1: We'll be right back with the best in high school sports on WTBF.
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1: And we're back. And Bart, an update. A team has qualified for the playoffs in Major League Baseball today.
0: Uh-oh, the Atlanta Braves?
1: No.
0: The
1: Tampa Bay Rays are back in the playoffs. They have secured their spot in the playoffs.
0: Bowen kicks it into the end zone for the fourth time, I believe, tonight. So the Eagles will take over on the 20. Looks like Sankey's making his way out to start this second half right here for the Goshen Eagles as they trail 34-6.
1: All right, here come the Eagles to the line. Sankey, your quarterback, in the shotgun. He's got Whiteley next to him. He hands the ball off to Whiteley, and Whiteley's going to get caught up in the backfield. Tackled in there by number 54, 55.
0: A loss of about 3 yards right there.
1: Zy Johnson in there on the stop. That's going to be a loss of almost 3. Call it second down now and about 13 to go for the Eagles.
0: Goshen is not, I don't think they got but 10 players on the field.
2: Well, there's 3 on the players. They'll stand down 13.
1: I believe you're right.
2: Ball on the 17-yard line.
0: Yeah, this is the second play. They only have 10 players on the field.
1: Snap to the quarterback. He's going to roll to his right, and he's going to throw a pass down the sideline. It's going to be
0: almost intercepted by number 13.
2: Broken up by Devontae Flower.
0: Yeah, there's. I'm pretty certain there's 10 players on the field.
1: I'm counting them. You're right. There's only 10. And maybe this is something where the coach is just saying, look, if you're going to get yourself thrown out of the ball game, we're going to play with 10.
0: Yeah, something.
1: Is this number 11 walking up now? Or is that still 10?
0: No, that's the
1: running back.
0: Yeah.
1: Whiteley.
0: Yeah, 10 players.
1: 10 players.
0: Sankey, your quarterback, he's scrambling and he's going to throw the ball. It's going to be intercepted by number 13.
1: That's Elijah Williams, if I'm not mistaken.
0: That is correct. So turnover on interception right there for the Eagles. Gives the squadron the ball on the 33-yard line.
1: Let's see if they bring in another one for defense. 1, 2, 3, 4, 5, 6, 7, 8, 9, 10.
0: There's 11 now.
1: Yeah, there's 11 now.
0: Yeah.
1: Yeah.
0: All right, the squadron will take over on the interception. The ball on the 34-yard line of the Goshen Eagles. Mount your quarterback, double wing formation, with Phillips to the near side, Brown to the far, number 60, and I do not have his name, but Brown takes it around the left end, and he's going to race around toward the end zone, and he's going to make his way.
1: But.
0: The yellow hanky.
2: There's a flag on the play.
1: As old coach says on ESPN game day, not so fast.
0: Not so fast. I miss old Corso.
1: Yep. Bring it back.
0: Holding will be the call against the squadron, so that backs them up 10. So it'll be first and 20.
1: That's going to back them up all the way to the 44-yard line, close to the 44-yard line.
0: Fourth and 20 for the squadron. Mount your quarterback. Back in the double wing formation. Brown to the far side toward the Eagles. Phillips to the near. Going to run the same play. He's got room. Could be holding again, but it's not called. And Brown makes his way down to about the 13-yard line. But I said 13, but that would be the 17-yard line. The first down for the squadron.
2: Ball is down to the 18-yard line, first and 10 squadron.
1: And that's one of the things that's frustrating. You run that play and you get called back for a hold, and then you do it again, and it basically looks identical.
8: Identical.
1: And they don't throw the flag.
8: Yeah.
1: You know, how do you teach your players what's allowed and what's not allowed?
8: Correct. Bowen, the quarterback, he's going to toss it back to Phillips. Phillips weaves his way through the line, and he's going to pick up about 4 yards right there for the
2: Cody
8: squadron.
2: Cody Phillips on the carry, tackle play made by Caden Cossum. Gain of 3 brings up second down and 7.
1: Highland Homes moving right to left if you're looking at your radio dial in your car. They're going to have a second down and about 7 for the first down.
8: As they travel toward Montgomery.
1: Correct.
8: Number 3 is now your quarterback. That's Ethan Bowen. He hands it to number 4, Brown. He's going to pick up a few yards, maybe 2. Maybe.
2: Brandon Brown on the carry. Tackle play made by Brennan Brown.
8: It's going to be 3rd and a long 4, maybe 5.
2: Official timeout.
1: Yeah. We got a heat timeout now, so while we got a break, let's take it back to the station for a quick timeout. 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

0: squadron.
1: Third and five for the squadron. We'll give you some quick scores right here before this snap as Mount has made his way back into the game. Kinston 20-0 over Brantley, 40-3 Ayrton over Houston County. There's a toss, and breaking tackles is Phillips, but he's not going to get any yards right there. And Long leads Zion Chapel with a running clock, 54-14.
2: Yeah, he lost about a yard on that play. It's going to make it fourth down and about six.
0: Dallas Chandler.
2: They threw out of this formation a lot during the GW Long game. I wouldn't be surprised to see if they fake a toss and do a pass right here. Let's see.
1: Trying to find number four. He is not in. Yeah, he isn't. No, he's not. No, he's
0: fourth down and six for the squadron.
1: Yes, four is in the game right here. So we do have the starting offense on the field for the squadron. Mount, your quarterback. Brown is he's going to take it up the middle. He's going to bounce it outside and going to get tackled right there. Great play by the Eagles, number 44.
0: Darian Brown on the carry.
2: But you got to think, if he keeps hearing it north-south and runs straight, he
1: possibly picks it up.
2: Makes the first down there. You think he does.
1: So it's going to be a first down for the Goshen Eagles. Sankey makes his way into the game right here.
0: Goshen plays over on down, first and 10.
1: Let's
0: ball on 13-yard line.
1: I think we got it this time. No.
2: All right, Sankey, your quarterback. He takes a snap, and it goes over his head, and it's bouncing around back there in the backfield. And Highland Holmes fighting over it with Goshen, and it's going to be close to the goal line. Let's see who got it and where.
1: Highland Holmes squadron with the ball. On about the 1 yard line.
2: That's what it appears to be.
0: By Highland Holmes.
2: Looks like they're going to put it about the well, I don't know. The yard marker's not marking it yet. Looks like maybe the
0: first and goal.
2: We'll call it the two. We'll call it the 2 yard line.
1: 2 yard line for the squadron. I see what our reporter has. Prapel Christian 41-6 over Pike Lib.
2: All right. Here's a snap. Looks like it's going to be a quarterback keeper.
1: And he's going to make his way into the end zone as Mount with a 2 yard touchdown run with 3:57 to go in the third quarter of play. Makes the score out on home 40-6.
2: And again, that was a snap that should have been handled by the quarterback. This is not the center's fault on these snaps every time. I mean, it hit the quarterback right in the hands and he just knocked it straight up in the air and couldn't catch it. All right, Ethan Bowen's in for your extra point. Here's the kick, and it's going to be blocked again by a big man, number 78 for Goshen. That's Cade Collins, the freshman, who comes in and blocks the kick. So 40-6 is your score in favor of Highland Home with 3:57 to go in this second quarter, or third quarter. We'll be right back with the best in high school sports on WTBS.
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2: Here's the kick, and this is going to be the one that Goshen can actually return. It's going to be picked up there by number one, I believe. Let's see. No, it was number four on the return. That's Tyson Nelson.
0: Black on white.
4: Got another yellow flag on the ground.
2: We do, and that's usually a block in the back on a kickoff or a hold. So let's see what it is. Oh, it's a face mask against
0: face
2: Goshen.
0: Face mask against Goshen.
2: So they take the kick back all the way out almost to the 35-yard line, and that's going to bring it back. Let's see, and if that's a spot foul, that's going to put Goshen down deep in their own territory. All right, there's marking it off from the final spot, so it's going to carry it back to the 18-yard line where it'll be first and 10 for the Goshen
0: for
2: Eagles.
0: Goshen, the ball on 18-yard line.
5: 18. Score
1: updated
5: 40-6. Goshen has the ball.
1: Eagles.
2: Time quarterback gets a snap. He throws a quick little out pass behind the line of scrimmage to his flanker back over there, his H-back, and it's going to be carried up for about a 5-yard gain, maybe 6.
1: That is number 3.
2: That is Elijah Bell starts.
0: That was the play to Brandon Brown.
1: Second down and about 3 for the Goshen Eagles. Sankey, your quarterback. Shotgun formation. Going to hand it to number 12 for the Eagles, and he's got some good yards right there. Good hard running by a new running back right there.
2: That's Alexander Hamilton. He is actually a 5'8", 160-pound freshman.
1: What president was he?
2: Alexander Hamilton wasn't
1: Hamilton
2: a president.
1: What was he?
2: He was a secretary of the Treasury.
1: Yeah, okay. Well, I didn't know he was something.
2: Have you not seen the play?
1: No, I have not.
2: He wanted to be the president.
0: Yeah. Goshen was off the 35-yard line.
2: He couldn't get elected. So they put him on the $20 bill?
1: First and 10 for the Goshen Eagles from the 35-yard line. Sankey, your quarterback. And a bobble snap again.
2: Again. Hits him in the hands, and he can't catch it.
0: Darius Sankey on the carry. Technical play made by Spencer Foster. Losses back to the 30-yard line. A loss of 5 brings up second down and 15. Stretch loss of 6 brings up second down and 16.
2: What bill is Hamilton on? Is he on the 10?
5: Okay.
1: I think so. I don't think I got a $10 bill. I have a dollar bill.
2: Well,
1: that's Washington.
2: Washington.
1: I do know that one. Sankey, your quarterback. He looks, got time. He's going to throw it, and it's going to be intercepted by the squadron number 1. He's got room to run. He makes it around the left end toward the squadron. It's a foot race between him and Sankey. And, oh, great play by number 12, which is
2: Alexander Hamilton. Alexander Hamilton.
0: I don't think it's over first down and goal.
2: That interception was by Trevante Flowers. I don't have anything for him. He wasn't a president or wannabe president.
1: No.
2: You know what I found out today, Bart?
1: What's that?
2: I did some genealogy when I was at lunch today at work.
1: Right.
2: I'm related to 21 different presidents.
1: 21.
2: 21.
1: Wow.
0: Personal foul against Highland Home.
2: Well, now got another flag on the play.
1: Another flag. Imagine that.
2: You know, you can do these cool genealogy searches, and they'll tell you who your relatives are and stuff.
1: Right.
2: I was related to another guy named, I think, Marion Morrison. Or Morris Marion.
6: One of the signers of the Constitution.
2: No. Marion Morrison was a – he changed his name later on to John Wayne.
1: John Wayne.
2: I'm related to the Duke.
1: Well, you're tall like he was.
2: I ain't surprised. Why should I be surprised?
1: I don't know.
2: Oh, you know who else I was related to? Princess Diana.
1: Princess Diana.
2: Yeah.
1: Dang, you got some good bloodline right there.
2: I do.
0: I don't know if it's over.
1: All right. First and 10 for the squadron on the 22-yard line. Shotgun formation mount. With Phillips to his right, he's going to throw the ball across the middle to number 13.
2: Elijah Williams.
1: And he's going to complete it and have the ball down about the 4-yard line.
0: Cooper Mount. Tackle play made by Darian Brown.
2: Good-looking left-handed quarterback right there.
1: It's only the second time that he's actually thrown the ball, or third.
2: Yeah, and I don't know what grade Cooper Mount is in, but
1: I think he's a senior. It seemed like he played last year. Cooper Mount. No, 10th grade.
2: I think he's a lot younger than that.
1: He's a big kid. He's going to throw the ball again, and there's going to be a pass interference. Deservingly so.
2: I don't know who you throw it on, the one that had him in the front or the one that grabbed him in the back.
1: Yeah. But if you're going to let him score, might as well.
2: Might as well. It's a good penalty.
1: Yeah. So I'll be half the distance to the goal line.
0: Pass interference against Goshen.
1: Puts the ball on about the 3-yard line.
0: Half the distance goal. First down.
6: 65 seconds to play in this quarter.
1: And our score is 40-6 favor Highland Home, and Highland Home threatening right here. Let's see if number 40's in the backfield. I'm going to say he gets the ball right here. Give him an opportunity to score. Snap. It's going to go to number 9. And he is going to make his way into the end zone for the 2 or 3 yard touchdown run.
2: That was Timothy Shepherd on that carry.
1: Lowndes Academy leads CCA 32-0. And we're told there's another flag after the play.
2: Well, let's see.
1: We may not get through tonight.
2: We may not. They're looking. They're talking to the Goshen sideline again.
1: I think it's going to go against the squadron here after personal foul on the squadron, so they'll take it on the
2: kickoff.
1: Kickoff.
0: Penalty marked off on the kickoff.
2: I think it's just a lot of jaw-jacking going on out there on the field. A little pushing and shoving. All right. Here's Ethan Brown for the extra point.
1: Not a good snap, but it is held and up and good
2: in the swamp across the street.
0: The score was
1: 47-16 favored the Highland Home squadron with 58.
6: 47-6.
1: 47. What did I say?
2: 16.
1: Oh, 6. Well, not bad. Maybe I'm wishful thinking right there.
2: But we'll keep it right here for this break.
1: They'll mark them off 15 yards right here, so the squadron will be back on the 25.
2: From the 40, yeah. 30, yeah.
7: Can you hear it?
2: Should be kicking off for the 25. Let's see.
1: Well, let's see. We had many mistakes in that first half. Many, many mistakes.
2: Yes. All right. Back judge gives him the ball right at the 25-yard line.
1: Back deep for the Eagles will be number 21, number 4, and number 3.
2: Reckon he'll kick it in the end zone this time?
1: I'm not saying he won't, but I wouldn't think so.
2: He's going to need a good roll if he does it.
1: A very good roll. There's the kick. It's a line drive. It's going to be caught by number 4 for the Eagles. And he's got – oh, and we have another penalty.
2: Runs it back to about the 45-yard line. He caught it at about the 20.
1: Another penalty flag, two penalty flags.
2: It's going to be Shepherd, but it's a flag on the play. I think that's going to be a hold on the Goshen.
1: No, I think it's going to be another away from the play.
2: We got a player down, too, over here near the sideline. There's two flags on the field, actually.
1: One come in late. I think it's a late hit. Or
2: I don't know what that signal was.
1: Yeah, it'll be against the Eagles.
6: Latest update we got from Pike County and Bullock County, 27-20, Bullock on top. Also, we had a score here from down in New Brockton, where Eufaula has now pulled away, 36-8. Over New Brockton. That's for the Eufaula Tigers.
2: All righty. I think we're taking the heat timeout right here, Bart. So while we got a break on the field, let's take it back to the station for a quick timeout. 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
2: And we're back here.
7: It is.
2: At Highland Home. Clay Jordan Stadium, and the Eagles are in the shotgun while he takes a snap. He hands it to Alexander Hamilton, and he's going to run it about 3 yards up the middle for a gain. It'll be second down and 7 now for the Goshen Eagles.
0: Thunder Hamilton on the carry. That will be made by Cedric Steiner.
2: Second down now for the Eagles.
0: The ball down to the 37-yard line.
2: This time he hands off to Hamilton again. He tries to stretch it out across the far sideline from us, and he's going to be pulled down from behind by number 40 from the Highland Home Flying Squadron, and that is Spencer Foster on that stop.
1: Final at Ayrton, they win 47-3 over Houston County. Look in their signals. The signal that was given was not.
0: Let's meet the Goshen High School
1: one,
0: cheerleader.
1: Not. It's the signal, but it's not
0: Abby
1: that
0: Franklin.
1: To go to that possible call.
0: Zach Harris.
2: Well, we got to change
0: Hill.
2: In action here. A break. Let's take a timeout. We'll send
0: Johnson.
2: Back to Nathan Schluter at our station. 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
0: Peyton
2: producer.
0: Little.
2: You're listening to the best in high school
0: sports.
2: Beasley
0: Owen.
2: TBA.
0: Kinsley Pickard.
2: We're gonna run about 3.
0: Darius Scott. McKinley Smith.
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10: 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Listen, there's going to be deals on fertilizer, seed, Tacticams, Nebo flashlights, huge discount on corn. 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Guys, have you been to the creek lately in Brantley, Alabama? Our telephone number is 334-634-0125. Give us a call.
2: All right, Goshen attempts to pass to the far sideline. It goes incomplete. It'll bring up 4th down now and 9 for the Goshen Eagles. Whatley in the backfield with Alexander Hamilton again, and he's looking to throw, and he's got a man across the middle, and he hits him, and he's trying to get open, but he's going to gain all the way out to about the 23-yard line before he's pulled down. That was number 4 on the carry. That is Nelson.
1: Yeah, that is Nelson right there. Going to pick up that first down. Good throw right there by Sankey. He's got a real good, a lively arm right there. Made some good throws tonight. Just has trouble hanging on to the snap.
2: All right, Goshen back to the line. They hand off to Hamilton this time, and he's going to carry it straight towards the middle, but he's going to be pulled down by the big man.
1: Big man.
2: Number 78. That's Cedric Steiner.
1: Picks up about a yard right there. It'll be 2nd and 9 for the Goshen Eagles. Sankey, your quarterback.
2: Chip Jackson.
1: Sankey flips it over to number three, and he's hit hard and quick, but he's going to pick up the needed yards, or a good yardage right there, and the helmet comes off for number three for the squadron, and he makes his way over, and the big man goes in, number eight.
0: Made by Ethan Bowen.
1: Timothy Shepherd. Actually, there is no number eight on the roster.
2: All right, Sankey's in the shotgun. Here's the snap. He hands it off to Hamilton. Hamilton's looking up the middle again. He gets by the first man and then
0: doesn't have all the carry.
2: Gets up maybe over just over the 15-yard line. I don't know. We'll see.
1: I give Hamilton credit. He'll flat sure fight for the yardage now. He didn't pick up much, but it'll be fourth down. And they're going to send Pickle. I'll just say Pickle.
0: Ball is down to the 16-yard line.
2: Zion.
1: Pickatosi.
2: I was wondering what was going on. He got close to the 15, and they spotted it back at the 20, and now they've moved it back up to the 16.
1: Yeah.
2: Which seems a little more fair, but Pickatosi's going to try to kick the field goal here. Here's the snap.
1: The kick is up, and as a line drive.
2: It's going to be wide left.
1: No good. It just can't get right for the Eagles.
0: Highland Home will take over first and
2: 10. That'll be a turnover on downs, and Highland Home will take over with 9 minutes and 51 seconds to go in this fourth quarter.
1: Kinston final over the Brantley Bulldogs, 20-0. I just didn't see that one coming.
2: Well, I thought it could.
1: I think Robin went with Kinston being the home team.
2: He may have. I thought it could have gone that way, but, you know, after the way Kinston played last week against Elba, I said maybe not.
1: I agree.
2: I thought Elba showed Brantley the way to beat Kinston.
1: I agree with you.
2: I was wrong.
1: We both were.
0: 16-yard line.
1: All right, so the squadron take over on downs. They'll have the ball on their 16-yard line as they're ready to snap the ball that's blown into play. The squadron have several new faces in the game, as well as some of the Eagles. Good movement right there by the running back, but he's only going to pick up maybe 2 yards. Second and eight for the squadron.
0: Timothy Shepherd on the carry. Tackle made by Cade Collins.
1: That's number nine, Shepherd.
0: Gain of one brings up second down and nine. There's a gain of two brings up second down and eight. The ball at the 13-yard line.
1: Number three is your quarterback. That is Bowen, Ethan. Posey gets the ball around the toss, and he is tackled by the Eagles, number one.
0: Corey Posey on the carry.
2: Posey on the carry there.
1: I think that's Whatley.
2: Tristan Whatley on the stop.
0: Ball is out to the 21-yard line. Brings up third down. And six.
1: Luverne 59, Hillcrest Evergreen 16 is your final there. Matt Donaldson doing a great job for us.
0: There's a silver Suburban, license plate A3AC15, blocking the exit on the north side of the field.
1: Bowen, your quarterback.
0: This vehicle must be moved.
1: Double wing formation. It looks like he drops the ball. Says the Eagles are pointing like they do, and they're covering for the Eagles, so they get good field position right here about the 20-yard line of the squadron.
0: Made by Luke Dalton.
2: Yeah, number 60 for the Goshen Eagles was the one who was able to recover that.
0: For Goshen.
2: I was watching him, Bart. He's hitting the center. As soon as the ball moves, he's hitting that center's hands and all, and I think the center's not getting his ball back to the quarterback.
1: Luke Daltrey right there. I think Luke makes some turkey calls and duck calls and fishing lures, Clark keeps hitting me in the head with his clipboard. And I'm like, Sankey throws into the end zone, and it's a touchdown, but we have whistles.
2: They blew it dead offsides on Highland Home.
1: Highland Home. Doggone when you get a penalty.
0: Dead ball offsides against Highland Home.
1: Nine, 10 to go in the ball
0: first
1: game.
0: First down and five following the penalty.
1: Penalty against the squadron. Gives the Eagles a five-yard gain. Great day. There goes Alexander Hamilton up the middle, and he's going to be close for and does have the first down for the Goshen Eagles.
2: Looks like it. It'll be first and goal for the Eagles now, about the nine-yard line.
1: I will say this on that snap right there. I'm amazed that Sankey did hold on to it because that was coming like a punt snap. Lowndes Academy does defeat
2: Crenshaw
1: 32-0. Luverne over Hillcrest 59-16. GW Long defeats Zion 54-20. Kinston defeats Brantley 20-0. Prattville Christian defeats Pike Lib 41-12.
2: No gain on that play on that handoff to Hamilton.
0: Second down.
2: Lines back up again.
0: Ball at the 9-yard line.
2: Whiteley and Hamilton again in the backfield together. He hands it to Hamilton again, and he's going to take it over the right side, and he's going to get close to the goal line before he's brought down this time. Let's see how close. Looks close from here, but it's actually going to be around the 4-yard line, I believe.
0: Xander Hamilton on the carry.
2: Maybe the three.
0: Third down and goal.
2: We'll call it the three.
0: The ball down to the three.
2: Third and goal at the three for the Eagles. Wadley comes back in with the play.
1: So the Eagles have the ball on about the 3-yard line. Sankey, your quarterback, Alexander Hamilton. He gets it, makes his way to the end zone. Yes, he does. Touchdown, Goshen, number 12.
2: Alexander Hamilton.
0: I'd
1: like to hear John Mike say that.
2: Still trying to figure out what bill he's on. I think it's a 10.
1: That or
2: Jackson's on the 20.
1: Who's on the 5?
2: Lincoln.
1: Lincoln. So 10 makes sense.
2: Benjamin.
1: Picatosi in to do the PAT attempt.
2: He's on the 100. And Obama's on the 3, I think. Is that right?
1: Yeah, and the illegal substitution for the Eagles. Picatosi drills that one.
2: And it's good.
1: Good. So the Goshen Eagles now trail with 6:30. The score is 47, the Eagles 13.
2: We'll be right back with the best in high school sports on WTBN.
0: Now half price. 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
2: And we're back. Picatosi's lined up to kick off to the Flying Squadron. I think we got too many men on the field for the Flying Squadron. Oh, we got 11 now.
1: Yeah.
2: Pooched over another post pooch kick. Again, zero for Highland Home is Posey, and he gets it and runs east-west to north-south, and he gets it back about a yard and a half is what he gained.
1: He probably would pick up seven,
2: 5 or 6, yeah.
1: Yeah, easily if he'd run straight down the field.
0: Highland Home takes over first and 10 from their own 38-yard line.
2: And we got timeout on the field, so I believe this is going to be a heat timeout. So we'll take a quick break, and we'll be right back with the best in high school sports on WTVF.
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2: Bowen lines up to take the snap, and we're going to have a false start on Highland Home.
0: First down and 15.
1: The Highland Home squadron have pretty much a whole new offense in right now.
2: Yeah, I think they're playing the JV right now.
1: You got Ethan Bowen as a quarterback,
2: who is normally the kicker.
1: Yeah. They're in the double wing formation once again. Posey on the near side, number 34. Posey picks up big yards and a first down.
0: Boy, Posey on the carry. Knocked out
2: nice
0: down.
2: Carry there by Posey.
1: Posey's a big young man.
0: First down.
2: They're going to mark him out about the 45-yard line, but it's still a gain of about 17.
1: Posey is listed as a ninth grader.
2: Yeah.
0: Of the Eagle.
2: I'm watching the nose tackle for Goshen on these snaps, and he's chopping the center every play. Yeah.
1: The Highland Home squadron had the ball on the Eagles 45 with 5:50 to go in the ball game, and we have movement against the squadron.
0: Dead ball. Illegal procedure against Highland Home, 5-yard penalty. The first down.
2: Explain what chopping is to the listeners. Part.
1: Hitting below the knees.
2: Yeah.
1: Offensive lineman when one is standing up.
2: And it's legal.
1: Yeah. Inside a certain area.
2: Right, inside the box, it's legal, but on the line of scrimmage, and he's doing it every play.
1: Yeah.
2: It's making the snap really hard for this young center.
1: And
2: it's a bad pitch, but he picks it up, and he's going to take it across the left side, and he's going to outrun a bunch of the Goshen players. He's got one bear to beat, and he beats him, and he's going to score a touchdown on a busted play. And that's number 34, J.J. Robinson.
1: I don't have a J.J. Robinson.
2: Well, he was dynamite.
1: He was that.
0: J.J. Robinson on the carry.
2: A bad pitch. He has to turn directions, go back and pick it up, and then he just outran everybody on the field to the end zone.
1: And he did outrun them. He outran them.
0: Correction, he ran out of bounds.
1: Oh, they did not count it as a touchdown. Says he's out on about the 11-yard line there, so it'll be first and 10 from the farther squadron at the Eagle 11-yard line with 5:02 to go in the ball game. And the squadron lead 47-13 over the Goshen Eagles.
2: Give it back to him, Coach. He ain't even in
1: the game. Hand it to him.
2: Even,
1: he ain't in the game.
2: He
1: in the game.
2: He's
1: got
2: even in the game.
1: Number 17 in and Posey. And he drops
2: it. It's almost identical again, and he's going to drop the ball, trying to pick it up instead of falling on it. But it's going to be covered by Highland Home about the 15-yard line.
1: Oh, okay. I lost the ball there.
2: He tried to pick it up. Don't pick it up. Just fall on it. covered up.
14: Welcome back to the 11-yard line.
2: It looked almost like an identical to the play before, except J.J. picked it up and ran it in for a touchdown.
1: Chase Robinson wanting to let you know that the Braves are tied 3-3 in the bottom of the ninth, two on with one out.
2: All right. Come on, Bravos. Who's pitching it?
1: I got no idea.
2: All right. Here's a snap to Bowen, and he's just going to take it on a quarterback keeper right up the middle. And look at this. I mean, just a scrum pile. He's going to push it forward all the way inside the 10-yard line to about the 8.
1: So it'll be third down for the squadron, 3rd and 9 from the 10.
14: Third down and 9.
2: They're going to spot it at the 9, yes. He can get a first down. He needs to get to about the 1.
1: Number 34 is back in the game. You also have Posey and number 8. Maybe it's number 9, Shepard.
2: Again, Posey takes the snap, and he just tries to push the pile up the middle. Going to get stopped. Pushed back, going to lose about a yard.
1: Coach Coggins is running the clock right here. 3 o'clock. 3 minutes left on the clock.
2: I say kick the field goal. Why not? Give your work. Give your kicker some work. But here comes the kicker, but he's playing quarterback now.
1: That he is. He was doing the squadron network.
2: Yes. We've had him actually on the air with us on a Friday night here in Highland Home.
1: 4th and 9 for the squadron at the Eagle 10-yard line. He's going to just push it up the middle. He's got – continues to go and going to be down on about the 5-yard line with 2:19 and counting on the clock.
2: So
1: we have a turnover on downs.
2: Gerson will take over.
1: At the 5.
2: Tell me the time on the clock again.
1: 2:16 left in our ball game. Our

0: Y'all got the time on the field?
1: They didn't have it.

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0: Well, we're back after a power outage here in Highland Home in the press box. Scoreboard went out.

0: of our equipment went out, but we're back here for the wrap-up of the game. The game has ended now. The score, final score, Bart?
1: Was 47 Squadron, 13 Eagles.
0: And this was a game that was all the Flying Squadron from the get-go, pretty much. A lot of mistakes from a very young Goshen team. A lot of penalties on both sides for unsportsmanlike and personal fouls. A lot of unnecessary stuff going on the field tonight. Just an ugly game all the way around. But a victory for the Highland Home Flying Squadron, their first victory of the season. So they'll go into the win column while Goshen suffers another loss on the season. You got some finals you can run by, Bart?
1: I do. I sure do. We got right here. We got Lowndes Academy 32, CCA 0, Prattville Christian 41, Pike Lib, let me see, 12. I think that's right. Long 54, Zion 20, Ayrton 47, Houston County 3, Kinston 20, Brantley 0, Luverne 59, Hillcrest Evergreen 16, Elba 37, Sampson 6. The Pike County Bulldogs are defeated by Bullitt County 35-20. And that's all I got right there. I'm going to steal Jeremy's phone right here and see if he's got some that I do not have.
0: Well, Clark.
1: We do have Elba 30-6 over Sampson. And I think that's it.
0: All right. Well, Clark, wrap it up for us with some stats from tonight and the scoring summary.
2: Well, I reckon probably the only thing to do will be go over the scoring summary right here. Highland Home got on the board first off of a fumble. 11:25 left in the first quarter. It was 6-0. Highland Home came back at 10-10 in the first quarter. 72 yards, one play, 15-second drive. Extra point was good, 13-0. Highland Home came back again with 2:25 left in the first quarter. 15-yard drive. It consumed a minute and 54 seconds. Mount, 2-yard run. Extra point was good, 20-0. Highland Home scored again on a 52-yard drive. Did it consume 2 minutes and 51 seconds. Brody Phillips, number 44, 2-yard run. Extra point was blocked, 26-0 with 7:18 left. Goshen finally got on the scoreboard on a 91-yard drive. Watley was able to score on an 8-yard run. Kick was blocked 26-6 with 4:47 left in the second quarter. Highland Home, another 52-yard drive in the third quarter, consumed 2 minutes and 24 seconds, 52 yards. Phillips, 17-yard TD run. 2 points was good. We were left 34-6. Highland Home off of a fumble recovery that on the 2-yard line took just 2 plays. Mount was able to slip in the end zone. Elijah Williams blocked the extra point, 40-6 with 3:57 left in the third. Highland Home's final score came at 58 seconds left in the third quarter, 22-yard drive, and extra point was good, 47-6. But Goshen wasn't through. 6:30 left in the fourth quarter. They had a 24-yard drive off of a fumble recovery from Highland Home. Hamilton, Alexander Hamilton. Oh, yeah, by the way, he's on a $10 bill.
0: Okay.
2: And 3-yard run. Extra point was good, and that's how we figured up. Finished up here with 6:30 left in the fourth quarter. Extra point was good, as I said, 47-13 was the final score here in Highland Home.
0: All right, Bart.
1: I also have a correction. Matt Donaldson is watching the Bullitt County, Pike County ball game, and it's probably under 5 minutes left in the game, and Pike County trails 35-20.
0: Okay. Well, all righty, guys. That's going to wrap it up for us today here from Highland Home. And before the power cuts off again, we're going to wrap it up and send it back to Nathan. Make sure you stay around and listen to the scoreboard show sponsored by the Chicken Shack. And you can listen to Big C and Mark Ritchie give you all the updates from the entire state on all the games played tonight. That's going to do it for us here in Highland Home. I'm John Mike McCall.
1: I am Bart Snyder.
2: Clark Bowell.
0: Thank y'all for listening in tonight. We'll see y'all again next week. with another round of the best in high school sports right here on WTBF. And
1: Mark, hey, did you have I want to thank Matt Donaldson and his brother Aaron for helping us keep up with the scores throughout the night.
0: Too. Absolutely. Now, all the guys that
1: yes,
0: sent us
1: all
0: scored.
1: Over the place.
2: And, of course, we had Bulldog Johnny kept us updated, and also Ricky C. down there in New Brockton.
0: Yep. So we appreciate everybody calling in those scores to us tonight as well. We'll see y'all again next week with the best in high school sports on WTBF.
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0: I auditioned for the part. I didn't pass that, but then I got the thunder part. So I you know, was half and half on that. All right, welcome to week four of the High School Athletic Association AISA season.
1: Quick.
0: It is. So. This is week four out of 15, so we're already a quarter over the way once we're done with tonight. So without further ado, let's get what scores we have right now.
1: All right. Excuse me. In Class 1A, Kinston 20, Brantley nothing, Elba 37, Sampson 6, Pleasant Home 28, Abbeville 14, Floralla 38, Barber County 8, McKenzie 48, Georgiana 24, Maplesville 35, Red Level 7. In Class 2A, Luverne 59, Hillcrest to Evergreen 16, Thomasville 43, Monroe County 25, Cottonwood 60, Geneva County 8, Highland Home 47, Goshen 3. In Class 3A, it was W.S. Neal.
0: 13, that should have been 13.
1: Well,
0: 47, 13.
1: Yeah, you're right. Okay, I made a boo-boo all right. There. All right. In Class 3A, W.S. Neal 61, XL 24. It was T.R. Miller, 28, Flemington, 14, Jackson, 28, Op, 12, Escambia County, 256, Wilcox Central, 6. In 4A, Orange Beach, 27, LaFleur, 7, Viger, 42, Centronelle, 8, Williamson, 19, Pine Forest of Florida, which is Pensacola, 18, Andalusia, 35, Carroll, 7, Eufaula 36, New Brockton 8, Dale County 41, Strong 14, Northside 49, Demopolis 20, they played last night, Charles Henderson 42, Beauregard nothing, Elmore County 26, Hopeville 16, Marbury 47, Tallahassee 21, and Valley 18, Greenville 12. And that's what we got for right now.
0: Yeah, I just got that Valley score in, and they did beat Greenville 18-12. They went into the fourth quarter tied at 12. So moving to Class 5A, Murphy a winner tonight, 33-6. They snap a 24-game losing streak. That was the second longest in the state behind Asbury. First win for Sherman Williams as a head coach at Murphy. So congrats to him. Both him and Sammy Coates won their first games this year. So Sarah Land had no problem with Theodore, 59-9. Spanish Fort, 28. Baldwin County, nothing. Benjamin Russell, 35. Stanhope Elmore, 9. Pike Road, all over Park Crossing, 64-35. Wow. 99 points in that ball game.
1: A lot of points scored tonight.
0: Mountain Brook, 37. Helena, nothing. Homewood, a winner over Pelham, 42-7. 6A, Foley edged out Alma Bryant, 28-26. Daphne, a field goal better than Baker, 22-19. Robertsdale doubled up Davidson, 28-14. Auburn, now there's a lot of good scores in the Auburn region. Auburn beat Enterprise, 28-21. Central of Phoenix City just gets by Opelika, 31-24. Carver, a tough road win over Dothan, 24-14. Moving up north a little bit, Thompson. Thompson's not to be trifled with, okay? I'm just saying that. Thompson, a winner over Spain Park, 48-14. Mm. It was 14-7, I believe, late in the second, maybe early in the third, and then, well, heavens to Betsy, the doors opened, and
1: yeah.
0: Seaborn threw a bunch more touchdowns, so... Hewitt Trustful easy over Tuscaloosa County, 49-0. Vestavia Hills, a winner over Oak Mountain, 43-14. And Prattville, after taking a big early lead, had to come back with a final touchdown to beat Hoover, 30-29 in Hoover tonight.
1: Wow.
0: So Bobby Carr's team stays unbeaten. Moving to Independent A, Bayside Academy, 55, St. Luke, 6. It was, as I write down one of the scores from the other games in this, it was Mobile Christian 63, Northside Methodist nothing, Providence Christian over Bayshore 57-20, Cottage Hill shuts out Snook 42-0, Prattville Christian, a winner over Pike Liberal, 41-12. St. James wins 15-0 over Fort Dale. Independent AA, McGill Tulin over St. Michael, 20-17. St. Michael is 0-3. Of course, Gunnar Rivers got hurt in that first game against the Florida team. He has not played since. They're expecting him to maybe come back at midseason. And here's one, you know, that's the region where all eight teams go to the playoffs. So St. Michael might be a low seed when they go to the playoffs, but if Gunnar Rivers is healthy, that could be a, they could win the state championship with a record of, you know, 9-5 or something crazy like that. So anyway, McGill wins it on a last second field goal tonight over St. Michael, 20-17. Montgomery Catholic, 28. Houston Academy, nothing. UMS Wright over Faith, 35-10. Briarwood all over Lee Scott tonight, 42-0. AISA Lounge shuts out Crenshaw Christian, 32-0. Edgewood a winner over Southern Prep, 12-8. It was Valiant Cross over Sparta, 27-0. Otauga a winner over Abbeville, 41-7. Chambers, 35. Whoopa, 20. It was Patrician, 34. Jackson, 0. And Bessemer, a winner over Clark Prep, 37-0. And one other 1A score I got. Now, you got to give it to J.F. Shields here. They lost tonight. They're now 2-2 on the season. But they lost to Linden, 26-20 tonight. J.F. Shields. So 2-2 on the season. That game was in Linden. And they lost by a touchdown. So obviously, Shields much better than they've been being over the last several years. So that's what we got right now. If you want to get on the show, here's the information for you, and we'll be back in just a minute. Do you have a comment or want to talk about the game you were at? Call us at 334-382-6633 on the Regional Medical Clinic Scoreboard Show.
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0: Back on the Regional Medical Center scoreboard show as we continue on with the scores here. Got a few more of them. We'll continue to pass these along to you right now as we work our way through week four here. In Class 1A tonight, Kinston shuts out Brantley 20-0. It was Elba 37, Sampson 6. Pleasant Home doubled up Abbeville 28-14. Florella 38, Barber County 8. Linden beat JF Shields, but just 26-20. McKenzie all over Georgiana tonight, 48-24. And Maplesville 35, Red Level 7. 2A, Laverne, a winner over Hillcrest of Evergreen, never in doubt, 59-16. Thomasville, a winner at Monroe County, 43-25. Cottonwood, 60. Geneva County, 8. Highland Home gets their first win of the year, 47-13 over Goshen. Moving to Class 3A, WS Neal all over Excel, 61-24. T.R. Miller, 28, Flomaton, 14. Jackson picks up a big win at Op tonight, 28-12. Escambia County, 52. Wilcox Central, 6. Booker T. Washington, a winner over Daleville, 36-12. Bullock County pulls away in the second half over Pike County, 35-20. In 4A, Orange Beach, a winner at LaFleur tonight, 27-7. Vigor bounces back from that loss to Orange Beach last week. Vigor, a winner, 42-8 over Citronelle. Williamson wins at Pine Forest of Florida, down in Pensacola, 19-18. It was Andalusia 35, Carroll 7. Eufaula, a big winner over New Brockton, 36-8. Dale County 41, Strawn 14. Northside all over Demopolis, 49-20. Selma squeaks by Sipsey Valley tonight, 20-14. Charles Henderson over Beauregard, 42-0. Elmore County 26, Holtville 16. Marbury stays unbeaten, 47-21 winners over Tallahassee. And Valley, a winner over Greenville. In tight game, they scored a touchdown in the fourth quarter to win it 18-12. So Greenville now 1-2.
1: In 5A, it's Murphy 33, Alberta 6, Saraland 59.
0: Sorry, Greenville's 2-2. Go ahead.
1: Yeah, that's right.
0: Yeah.
1: They were 2-1 entering tonight. All right, Saraland 59, Theodore 9, Spanish Fort 28, Baldwin County nothing, Benjamin Russell 35, Stanhope Elmore 9, Pike Road 64, Park Crossing 35. That was a lot of scoring going on there. Mountain Brook 37, Helena nothing, and it was Homewood 42, Pelham 7. In 6A, Foley had a close one with Alma Bryant, winning 28-26. Daphne 22, Baker 19, Robertsdale 28, Davidson 14, Auburn 28, Enterprise 21, Central Phoenix City 31, Opelika 24, Jag 29, Smith Station 12, Thompson's on a roll still, 48, Spain Park 14. Hewitt Trussell, 49, Tuscaloosa County, nothing. Vestavia Hills, 43, Oak Mountain, 14. Prattville, 30, Hoover, 29. Carver, Montgomery, 24, Dothan, 14. In Independent A, it was Bayside Academy, 55, St. Luke, 6. Mobile Christian, 63, Northside of Dothan, nothing. It was Providence Christian, 57, Bayshore Christian, nothing. Cottage Hill, 42, Snook, nothing. Prattville Christian, 41, Pike Liberal, 12. St. James, 15, Fort Dale, nothing. An Independent Double A, McGill, 2-20, St. Michael, 17. Montgomery Catholic, 28, Houston Academy, nothing. UMS Wright, 35, Faith Academy, 10. Briarwood Christian, 42, Lee Scott, nothing. In AISA action, it was Lowndes Academy, 32, Crenshaw Christian, nothing. Edgewood, 12, Southern Prep, 8. Valiant, 27, Sparta, nothing. It was Otauga, 41, Abbeville, 7. Chambers, 35, Hooper, 20, Patrician 34, Jackson nothing. And we have also Bessemer 37, Carlock Prep nothing. And Linden 26, JF Shields 20. So that's what we got for right now.
0: I had that on the other page. I had forgot to cross that out. So.
1: Okay.
0: But a couple of other scores to add there. Russell County, a winner over Wetumpka. Good ball game in Wetumpka tonight, but Russell County wins it 32-29.
1: Wow.
0: And
1: that was a good one.
0: Gulf Shores spotted Blount a 15-0 lead. And in overtime, comes back to win it 30-29. So Gulf Shore is the team that ended Sarah Land's long home winning streak last week. Kind of came in with a hangover, I guess, because they spotted Blount a big lead and then come back and they just won it in overtime 30-29. So
1: that's a rough one to lose.
0: Over the Leopards. Yeah, it is.
1: I'd rather just get stumped and lose like that.
0: Yeah, losing by. I've always said, I would rather lose by 40 than to lose by one in overtime. That one in overtime stuff. That's
1: those tough. Close games, those are the killers. Because this one play goes our way, we win.
0: You do the what if game.
1: Yeah.
0: And where if you lose 40-0, there's no what if.
1: No, you just got killed.
0: You just went out there and got your hiney smoked. So,
1: yeah.
0: Anyway.
1: They handed it to you.
0: Exactly. On a platter. revenge is a dish best served cold and alone. So, as they say.
1: Mm-hmm.
0: If you want to get on the show, the number to call is 334-382-6633. If you want to get on the Regional Medical Center scoreboard show, I think we got a call coming in right now. You're on the show. Hello.
2: Mark C, how y'all doing tonight?
1: Good, big man.
0: Hey,
1: what's
0: up?
1: You Scott?
2: Yes, sir.
0: So where were you tonight?
2: I went to the Greenville and Valley game.
0: And I know it was low scoring and close.
2: It came down to a Hail Mary.
1: Oh, it did.
0: Are you there?
2: Okay. Can you hear me?
1: Yeah, we can hear you now.
0: So it was 12-12, and Valley converted a Hail Mary.
2: 3.4 seconds left on the clock. They snapped the ball, threw it up in the end zone, and by the grace of God, Valley caught the ball.
0: How many yards? How big a Hail Mary?
2: They were on the other side of the 50. It was probably, he threw that ball.
0: Wow.
2: I even said it to myself. It would not have surprised me. They were so far away, it would not have surprised me that he just took a knee and went to overtime.
0: Wow.
2: I seriously thought that was an option there because they were that far away from the end zone. It was at least a 60-yard touchdown. We missed some serious opportunities there in the fourth quarter. Greenville was inside the 5-yard line with a minute or two left. And we turned the ball over on downs, instead of trying a field goal.
0: Yeah. Field goal. You guys had no extra points that were good all night, so I don't know that field goals were an option, were they?
2: Well, actually, there was one that was good, but it got called back because of a penalty.
0: Oh, okay.
2: So he made the initial extra point, from the normal down and distance.
1: Oh, man.
2: And had to back him up 5 yards, and he missed the next try.
0: Oh, man.
1: And then
2: It would have been possible to make that kick. You never can tell. I'm the last person to blame coaching, but I really feel like once they sit down and they look at this, they say, damn, I wish we would have done that a little bit differently.
0: Yeah.
1: I mean, you don't have that penalty and that extra point kicks. You don't even,
2: you're able to run the clock out.
1: Oh, yeah.
2: Exactly. Because, they had another possession after could have been a field goal.
1: Mm-hmm.
2: And they turned the ball over on downs as well, too. They could have just ran the clock out there had they converted a field goal.
1: Mm-hmm.
2: Greenville has came a long way. I know there's some really disappointed and aggravated players and coaches right now.
0: Yeah.
2: But this team has came a long way from what we've seen the last few years.
0: Oh, I agree. 2-2,
2: they come out expecting to win versus, you know, not. You know, they expect to win, and they were hurt when they when that Hail Mary converted.
0: That's right.
2: So,
0: well, you know. And they get to get better because they're going to Tallahassee, so it's a road game. But Tallahassee struggling a little bit this year, so
2: they are.
0: They have a chance.
2: And I feel like there might be a bye week after that.
0: Yep, it is a bye week after that.
2: And then Elmore County comes to town.
0: Yep.
2: So, you know, another big game later in the season with Marbury. We'll see what Valley does as the season goes on. That Valley-Marbury game will be big, too. You know, nothing's out of the question now. But this was an important game, and it would have been a lot better if you come out on the winning side tonight.
0: And it's important to stay high up in the ranking in the region standings as you can, because you know they match up with the Williamson and Vigor region in the first round of the playoffs. So you don't want to finish third or fourth in that region. So
2: right, a one or a two spots big.
0: Yeah, because then you avoid going to a Vigor or Williamson, which is or Orange Beach.
2: And we finally get to see. You know, a playoff game in this Tiger Stadium.
0: Yes, that's true. So hopefully they can bounce back and win some of those big games, like you said, Elmore County, Charles Henderson later on, Marbury, all that kind of stuff. So
2: Williamson, Vigor, and Orange Beach is all in the same region, right?
0: Yes.
2: Oh, well, I hate to say it. They're, woo.
0: Yeah. If you finish first in the Greenville region, you're doing all right. Any other position, and you've got a really rough first-round game. So
2: it's rough, yeah.
0: All right, buddy, we got to hit the other phone here, but I appreciate your calling in. Where are you going to be next week?
2: I think I might go to Luverne versus Thomasville.
0: Oh, wow. You're going to go all the way over to Thomasville, huh?
1: That'd be a good
2: That's what I'm looking at right now.
0: Okay.
2: Who won between Sampson and Elba tonight? Have y'all got that score yet? Oh.
0: Elba 37-6.
2: Okay. Yeah. So the Brantley Sampson game doesn't mean as much.
0: Yeah.
2: If both of them teams had won, it would be between those two, but they both lost.
0: Yeah. Yep.
2: So I really think Luverne and Thomasville is probably the game I'm looking at for next week.
0: All right, buddy. Well, get some sleep because you're going to need your traveling shoes on next week. So.
2: Yes, sir. Y'all have a good night.
3: Thanks, all right, Scott.
0: You too. War Eagle, buddy.
1: Roll Tide.
0: Yeah, shut up with that. All right, let's hit the other line. You're on the Regional Medical Center Scoreboard Show. Hello.
4: How's it going, guys?
0: Hey. Oh,
1: Big M, how you doing, man?
4: Man, I think I'm dreaming.
0: I was going to say, you got shut out by Kinston. Is that obviously?
4: First time ever.
0: I was going to say, that's never happened before. So.
4: Hey, but hats off to it. They wanted it more than we did, and it shows.
0: So it wasn't just a bunch of bad calls. They just out-hit you and outplayed you.
4: No, we probably didn't have 50 yards offense.
0: Really? Wow.
4: Yeah. I know going into the fourth quarter we didn't. Then we hit a big pass. That helped a little bit. But at the end of the night, they wanted it more and they took it.
0: Wow. Well, I mean, Kinston's always, ever since they've had Coach Free, they've been just a hard hitting. You know, they get after you.
4: Oh, yeah. They do. They did a great job, like I said. And upper hats off to them. Congratulations. We just got to heal up, come back, and take care of business here on out. And it's gonna be a fun region to watch.
1: Who y'all play next week?
4: Sampson.
1: Okay.
0: And where is that game?
4: It's in Brantley.
0: Oh, okay.
4: Yeah. Well. If we're healthy, it should be. Be a very winnable game.
0: Yeah, exactly.
4: Just got to be healthy.
0: Did you have some injuries?
4: Injury bug bit us a little bit, but okay. Like I said, Kansas played hard. They wanted it more, and they took the night.
0: All right, buddy. Well, listen, we'll get you next week, okay?
4: You're right, man. Holler at y'all next week. War Eagle, good night.
1: Roll Tide.
0: I said no more of that. All right, we're going to head to a break. We'll come back, get some more scores and calls on the Regional Medical Center Scoreboard Show.
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0: Back on the Regional Medical Center scoreboard show. Let me get this other score written down.
1: Weird, weird. Yeah, Al Yankovic making fun of that song there.
0: Yeah, but that wasn't weird.
1: No, that one. I know that was the Jackson 5, but I was.
0: It wasn't the. It was just Michael Jackson.
1: Yeah. Okay. Whatever.
0: With the guitar player, you know, what's his Eddie Van Halen?
1: Oh, so, that was him doing that. That was he Eddie, was getting down on the guitar.
0: Yeah, he was. All right, let's go ahead and get some scores in.
1: All right. Okay, Kinston 20, Brantley nothing, Elba 37, Sampson 6, Pleasant Home 28, Abbeville 14, Loralla 38, Barber County 8, Linden 26, J.F. Shields 20, McKenzie 48, Georgiana 24, Maples 35, Red Level 7, and Class 2A. Luverne, who's ranked number 2, 59. Hillcrest of Evergreen, 16. Thomasville, 43. Monroe County, 25. Cottonwood, 60. Geneva County, 8. Highland Home, 47. Goshen, 13. Arrington, 47. Houston County, 3. Wow. Realtown, 47. Horseshoe Bend, nothing in Class 3A. W.S. Neal, 61, XL, 24, T.R. Miller, 28, Flemington, 14, Jackson, 28, Op, 12, Escambia County, 52, Wilcox Central, 6, B.T. Washington, 36, Daleville, 12, Bullock County, 35, Pike County, 20, in Class 4A, Orange Beach, 27, LaFour, 7, Viger 42, Centronelle 8. It was Williamson 19, Pine Forest 18, Andalusia 35, Carroll 7, Eufaula 36, New Brockton 8, Dale County 41, Strong 14, Northside 49, Demopolis 20. It was Selma 20, Sipsey Valley 14, Charles Henderson 42, Beauregard nothing. Elmore County, 26, Hopeville, 16, Marbury, 47, Tallahassee, 21, and Greenville lost a heartbreaker to Valley at the end of the game, 18-12, and that's what we have so far.
0: All right, they're just now going to the fourth quarter in, is that in, I'm not sure if it's in McAdory, where is that game? It's in McAdory. They're just now going to the fourth quarter. They had a power outage in the first half. Probably not quite as bad as the SMU-Florida State outage, but they had a power outage, so they're now just going to the fourth. And before you think, oh, let's just run the clock, it's 10:30, fourth quarter, it's 28-27. So,
1: yeah, they're not going to do
0: nope,
1: that.
0: No, they're not going to do that. They're going to play that whole quarter, so... All right, let's continue on. Class 5A games tonight. We've got most of these in as well. Murphy, their first win of the year. In fact, they snap a 24-game losing streak. They beat Alberta 33-6. In overtime, Gulf Shores over Blount 30-29. Saraland got pissed about losing to Gulf Shores. They beat Theodore 59-9 tonight to start a new home winning streak. Spanish Fort 28, Baldwin County nothing. Benjamin Russell 35, Stanhope Elmore 9. Pike Road rolls up 64 on Park Crossing, wins it 64-35. Percy Julian, a winner at Rehoboth, 19-14. Russell County wins a barn burner at Wetumpka, 32-29. Mountain Brook all over Helena, 37-0. And Homewood pounds Pelham, 42-7. Moving to 6A, Foley squeaks one out at Alma Bryant, 28-26. Daphne, a field goal better than Baker, 22-19. Robertsdale, a winner over Davidson, 28-14. Auburn only wins by a touchdown, but they do it on the road at Enterprise, 28-21. It was Central of Phoenix City, 31. Opelika, 24. Carver of Montgomery all over Dothan tonight, 34-14. Jag picks up a win. They don't get a lot of those lately, but they beat Smith Station 29-12. Thompson, yeah, they're rolling. They keep on rolling. Most yards ever passed for by a high school quarterback in Alabama, Trent Seaborn threw a few more touchdowns tonight. He beat, Thompson beat Spain Park 48-14. Hewitt Trustful 49, Tuscaloosa County nil. It was Vestavia Hills 43, Oak Mountain 14. Prattville gets a late touchdown after blowing an early lead, and they beat Hoover tonight 30-29 up in Hoover at the Met. Independent A, well, you got the haves and the have-nots in Independent A. It was Bayside Academy 55, St. Luke 6, Mobile Christian 63, Northside Methodist nothing, Providence Christian 57, Bayshore 20, Cottage Hill 42, and Snook nothing. So I guess the game of the year in Independent A in that Region 1 would be Bayside and Mobile Christian. Not sure when they play. Prattville Christian, a winner over Pike Liberal, 41-12. St. James in kind of a sloppy game for both teams. St. James beats Fort Dale 15-0. Don't have the final on Trinity and Alabama Christian, but Trinity had a healthy lead early in that game by about two or three touchdowns. So I feel like Trinity probably won that game. In Independent AA, St. Paul's and Glenwood had a real good game. I know it was 27-24 Glenwood. That was in the third quarter, I think. So don't know who won that. St. Michael, another game without Gunner Rivers, and they're 0-3. McGill-Tulin 20, St. Michael 17. Montgomery Catholic 28, Houston Academy nothing. UMS Wright, a winner over Faith Academy 35-10. And Briarwood took out Lee Scott tonight 42-0. Moving to AISA, Lowndes 32, Crenshaw nothing. Edgewood beat Southern Prep, the military guys, 12-8 tonight. Valiant Cross 27, Sparta nothing. It was Autauga 41, Abbeville 7. Chambers, a winner over Hooper 35-20. Patrician 34, Jackson nothing. South Choctaw, a couple touchdowns better than Monroe, 22-8. Banks, a winner at Morgan tonight. Banks off to a good start this year. They win it 34-24, and Bessemer shuts out Clark Prep by the score of 37-0. So that's what we got so far. We're going to take another break. If you want to get on the show, here is that information to do so, and we'll be back in a minute.
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0: You gotta love Fox. Fox's coverage is always so choppy. Oh, I'm sorry, I was being facetious. We're watching Missouri and Kansas. Missouri up 31-21, and they're on the Kansas 12-yard line with 2.5 minutes to go. So if you had Kansas in the points, you're in trouble. That's all I can say. I told you, St. Paul's in Glenwood in a barn burner, 38-34. St. Paul's ends up coming back and winning that game up in Phoenix City tonight. So that's how's that for a road trip? St. Paul's at Glenwood. That's a pretty good. I know they probably chartered buses.
1: Oh, yeah, they did that.
0: All that kind
1: of
0: thing.
1: It wasn't the cheese wagon.
0: No. It wasn't like a 1A school that had to drive.
1: I bet they got their own bus.
0: Oh, they probably do.
1: St. Paul's does.
0: Absolutely have their own bus, yes. I think they make a little bit of money there. So, anyway, St. Paul's that winner, 38-34 over Glenwood tonight. So that was a big game in class, independent 2A.
1: Mm-hmm.
0: So just one of the many, let's see, I'm going to refresh this scoreboard here and see if they've updated any of the other outstanding scores. We don't have a whole lot of outstanding scores at this point in time. Let me see here.
1: Do we have the Oxford Pell City score or not?
0: I don't know. I tell you what, I'm going to start reading off some of these North Alabama scores real quick here. Again, if you want to get on the show, 334-382-6633. Shades Valley over Fairfield, 13-0. Parker, 35. Jackson Olin, nothing. It was Madison Academy over Westminster Christian. That's an independent double-A game, 52-0. James Clemens, 42. Gadsden City, 15. Fort Payne over Columbia, 28-21. Bob Jones, 38. Grissom, 7. Arab over Lee of Huntsville, 56-33. So didn't quite get to the 99 points that Pike Road had in their game, but they had 89.
1: Mm-hmm.
0: Phil Campbell over Pennington, J.B. Pennington, 41-28. Campbell wins that. Holt, the Iron Man, now here's a barn burner. Holt beat Montevallo tonight, 44-42.
1: Oh, wow.
0: So, yeah, that's okay. That one's that's an up and downer. North Jackson, 40. Sylvania, 12. Scottsboro shuts out Hayden, 42-0. North Sand Mountain over Brindley Mountain, 40-26. Fife rolls again. Another shutout, too. They beat Pisgah. Pisgah's been pretty good the last couple of years, but 42-0. Fife. So I would say Fife is probably back.
1: Yeah, they're on the road. Yeah.
0: Fife's looking for Laverne in the state championship. Or I should say Laverne's looking for Fife. So
1: yeah.
0: Appalachian 35, Woodville 20. That was a bit of an up. No, that was two ranked teams, I think, in Class 1A. Is that? No, Appalachian's not ranked anymore, so that was a bit of an upset. Also, we had Lee. Ooh, here's a blowout of weird proportions. Leeds beat Central of Clay County, 35-7. The Green Wave, man, ripping Central of Clay. You don't usually see a Danny Horn team lose by four touchdowns, so. Hanley over White Plains, 41-21. Hanley good again this year. Randolph County beats Central Coosa, 21-20. Lynette over Ranburn, 34-6. Wadley, who's been the talk of 1A the last couple of years, they fall to Winterboro tonight, 36-6. So Wadley, yeah, their reign is probably, of course, in 1A, nobody's going to beat Maplesville, so it's kind of a moot.
1: You think Laverne could give them a game or not?
0: Well, they're going to play in 2 weeks.
1: Oh, okay. So we'll find out something there.
0: That's in Laverne.

0: Maplesville at Laverne. That might be Maplesville's only real test during the regular season. So Fayetteville 39, Lafayette 19, Westbrook Christian 63, Coosa Christian 7. Coosa won the state championship last year with
1: Rush Probst.
0: Rush Probst is the interim coach just for the 1 year. They got their coach back. You realize Coosa Christian is 0-4 now on the season.
1: They must have lost a lot.
0: They must have lost a lot of guys. 63-7. Sand Rock, a winner over Section, 34-7. Boaz beat Albertville 28-7.
1: That's the next door neighbors there.
0: Yep. Piedmont, a winner over West End. I think it used to be West End Walnut Grove,
1: but
0: they just call them West End. Piedmont 55-0.
1: Mm.
0: James Clemens already gave that one. Hoke's Bluff 33. Susan Moore 14. Susan, always a bridesmaid, never the bride. That's a tough loss. Fort Payne beat Columbia 28-21. Plainview over DAR, the Daughters of the American Revolution. So the boys played the girls in football? Is that what it is?
1: I know.
0: There's boys that go to DAR. I get it. Don't get on to me about that. Plainview.
1: We're just having fun.
0: Plainview's the number one team, by the way, in, 3A. So they win at 56-0.
1: Mm.
0: Collinsville, 55. Eider, 12. Eider, where's Eider?
1: DeKalb County, that's the best way I can tell you. Near Fort Payne, around that area.
0: All right. Ragland over Valley Head, 28-0. Sardis over Crossville, 48-6. Geraldine beat Madison County, not Madison Academy, Madison County, 63-28. It was Walter Welburn over Vincent. Boy, Vincent was pretty good the last couple of years, but they got smoked tonight, 44-0.
1: Mm.
0: Calera over Chilton County. I think that's Calera's third win of the year. They beat Chilton 28-21. Shelby County over Jemison tonight. That score was 33-6. And I think all the rest of them are Southern. Nope, here's a couple more. Athens beat Decatur tonight, 28-13 was the final there. Clay Chalkville beat Southside Rainbow City. You know,
1: That's right below.
0: Southside Gadsden?
1: It used
0: to be Southside Gadsden.
1: Yeah.
0: Okay. Rainbow City, isn't that where... one of your former Alabama quarterbacks.
1: David Smith played at that high school.
0: No, but there was another one.
1: Oh, you think about Freddie Kitchens played it at Attawa County.
0: No, I'm thinking about the kid who he got sacked a bunch against Auburn.
1: Oh, Brody Crowell went to Westbrook Christian or whatever.
0: Westbrook Christian. I thought that was in Rainbow City. Maybe not.
1: That's Gadsden.
0: In the same vicinity. Yeah. Anyway, Clay Chalkville beats Southside of Rainbow City 48-3. So I think they've bounced back from their whipping they took by the hands of who's the number one team? Come on.
1: What
0: Thompson, that's what I think.
1: Oh, yeah.
0: After Thompson beat Clay Chalkville, I think.
1: Yeah, they beat them pretty good last week.
0: No, that was a couple weeks ago, but Clay's bounced back, I think.
1: Yeah, they put a number on them, though. Bad.
0: Buckhorn over Huntsville, 17-7. So I think that's about all the North Alabama ones we have. Let's see if they just
1: updated. Speaking of Thompson, how many points are they averaging a game right now?
0: They're in the 40s. They were in the 40s coming into. Here's another list. Spring Garden beat Galesville, 42-20. It was Cherokee County over Brewer, 42-7. Barry beat Lynn, 30-22. Hillcrest of Tuscaloosa, they're on a roll, 53-13 over Central of Tuscaloosa.
1: They beat Central Tuscaloosa that bad.
0: Well, Central's not been great for a while. Hillcrest is really good this year. American Christian over Randolph. That's an independent double-A game. American Christian 50, Randolph 21. That's from Tuscaloosa to Huntsville.
1: That's a good road trip one way or the other.
0: Bibb County over Cordova, 42-14. Hubbardville beat South Lamar, 28-13. Fayette County beat Curry, 47-0. Gordo beat Locust Fork, 48-0. Northridge 45, Brookwood 19, Beulah, Sweet Home Beulah beat Geneva 49-35. Let's see. I think we've
1: got... Isn't Beulah around Auburn area, or am I wrong on that?
0: I think so, yes. General vicinity.
1: Yeah.
0: Clay Chalkville, their final was 55-3 when they beat Southside Rainbow City.
1: Uh-huh.
0: Greene County, a winner over Southside of Selma, 36-14. Ashford, a winner over Headland, 33-14. GW Long whips Zion Chapel, 54-14. Slocum, 24. Wicksburg, 14. University Charter, they're off to a good start this year. Beat Sweetwater last week. They beat Keith tonight, 46-6. And here's the game you were talking about. Victory Christian beat Elwood tonight, 49-6. But tell them what they did.
1: It was 49-0 at the half, so they ran it 4 minute.
0: Four-minute quarters
1: people. In the second half. And a friend, of mine that told me, it's Lewis Wood, said that they had to leave. It went by so fast that they left at the end of the game. Normally, he leaves at the end of the third quarter if it's a lot closer or whatever. But gave him 4 minute quarters, and still he couldn't get out of there until the end of the game. Well, thank you, Lewis, for the score.
0: When the whole second half takes 10 minutes, it's kind of hard to get seated down. Try to get out at the end of the third. Hey, by the time you hit the exit, like you said, the game's over.
1: Mm-hmm.
0: I wonder why you go to 4 minute running. Why not 8 minute running? You know, you said it was partially because Elwood had how many people?
1: They had 8 fans in the stands. No cheerleaders and 8 substitutes.
0: 8.
1: So they got a total of 19 players on the team.
0: 19 players, wow. You know, and you got to feel bad for those kind of teams. I mean, they want to field a football team. The guys work just as hard as everybody else.
1: Mm-hmm.
0: And, you know, you just don't have enough guys coming out. I mean, it was like Notasulga. They had to call the game at halftime a couple weeks ago because they didn't have enough players. I mean, So, you know, we talked about that when that happened. So, I mean, it's just a lot of these rural areas, it's kind of hard to, you know, get enough players for the team sometimes, which is sad because you got the other guys that want to play and, you know, they're out there working hard. So in the Alabama heat, as they say. Oh, all right, we're going to take a break here. We'll come back with more scores, start looking at the top 10 and more on the Regional Medical Center Scoreboard Show.
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0: 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I can't smile without Big C. So. Life is so depressing without Big C. So.
1: Thank you.
0: I'm joking, dude.
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1: Okay, that's good. I'm glad.
0: You're worried about me? Okay. All right. 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
0: All right, now let's go ahead and run them down one more time.
1: Okay, in 1A, we got Kinston 20, Brantley nothing, Elba 37, Sampson 6, Pleasant Home 28, Abbeville 14, Florala 38, Barber County 8, Linden 26, J.F. Shields 20, McKenzie 48, Georgiana 24, Maplesville 35, Red Level 7, and 2A, Luverne 59, Hillcrest to Evergreen 16, Thomasville 43, Monroe County 25, Cottonwood 60, Geneva County 8, Highland Home 47, Goshen 13, G.W. Long 54, Zion Chapel 14, Arrington 47, Houston County 3, Real Town 47, Horseshoe Bend nothing. In 3A, W.S. Neal 61, XL 24, T.R. Miller 28, Fulmington 14, Jackson 28, Op 12, Escambia County 52, Wilcox Central 6, BT Washington 36, Daleville 12, Beulah 49, Geneva 35, Slocum 24, Wicksburg 14, Bullock County 35, Pike County 20. In 4A, we got Orange Beach 27, LaFleur 7, Viger 42, Central Nell 8, Williamson 19, Pine Forest, Florida 18, Andalusia 35, Carroll 7, Ashford 33, Headland 14, Eufaula 36, New Brockton 8, Dale County 41, Strong 14, Northside 49, Demopolis 20, it was Selma 20, Sipsey Valley 14, Charles Henderson 42, Beauregard nothing. It was Elmore County 26, Hopeville 16, Marbury 47, Tallahassee 21, and Valley 18, Greenville 12, and that's what we got for that.
0: Through 4A. All right, well, let's keep going here. In 5A, it was Murphy 33, Alberta 6. Overtime, Gulf Shores winner over Blount 30-29. Saraland all over Theodore. They were upset about losing their home winning streak to Gulf Shores. 59-9, they beat Theodore tonight. It was Spanish Fort 28, Baldwin County nothing. Benjamin Russell 35, Stanhope Elmore 9. Pike Road rolls up 64 points tonight. Beat Park Crossing 64-35. Percy Julia winner over Rehoboth on the road 19-14. Russell County 32, Wetumpka 29. Mountain Brook defeated Helena 37-0. Calera squeaks one out over Chilton County 28-21. And Homewood all over Pelham 42-7. 6A, Foley, 2-point win over Alma Bryant 28-26. Daphne 22, Baker 19. Robertsdale 28, Davidson 14. Auburn a winner over Enterprise 28-21. Central of Phoenix City a touchdown better than Opelika 31-24. Jag gets a win beating Smith Station 29-12. Thompson rolls again 48-14 over Spain Park. Hewitt Trustful 49, Tuscaloosa County nothing. Vestavia Hills 43, Oak Mountain 14. Prattville scores a late touchdown after blowing a big lead and beat Hoover tonight 30-29. Carver of Montgomery 34, Dothan 14. Independent A, it was Bayside Academy 55, St. Luke 6. Mobile Christian shuts out Northside Methodist 63-0. Providence Christian 57, Bayshore 20. Cottage Hill shuts out Snook 42-0. Prattville Christian a winner over Pike Liberal 41-12. St. James a shutout over Fort Dale tonight 15-0. Trinity 29, Alabama Christian 8. The Montgomery Academy had the week off. St. Paul's in Independent AA, a winner over Glenwood, 38-34. That was a back-and-forth game. McGill Tulin drops St. Michael's to 0-3 with a 20-17 win. Montgomery Catholic, 28, Houston Academy, nothing. UMS Wright, 35, Faith Academy, 10. Briarwood had no problem with Lee Scott, 42-0. In AISA play, Lowndes 32, Crenshaw nothing, Edgewood 12, Southern Prep 8, Valiant Cross a winner over Sparta 27-0, Otago 41, Abbeville 7, Chambers a winner over Hooper tonight 35-20, Patrician 34, Jackson nothing, South Choctaw a winner at Monroe 22-8, Southern a big win at Wilcox tonight 42-6. Banks, the Jets, a winner over Morgan, 34-24, and Bessemer shuts out Clark Prep with a score of 37-0. So that's about all there is, and we'll start looking at the top 10 coming up in a minute. Again, if you want to get on the show, the number to call is, well, I'll give you that information here in a second. First of all, a couple of other scores that just rolled in. JU Blackshear over Chickasaw, 34-0. See, McAdory in that game that just ended at 11 o'clock because the power went out earlier. McAdory beats Bessemer City, 35-27. Mortimer Jordan, a winner over Cullman.
1: Oh, really?
0: By a score of 35-23. Again, if you want to get on the show, here's the information. We're back in a minute.
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0: Oh, that's a wild man right there.
1: Oh, yeah.
0: All right, got a couple of callers holding, so we'll get to the phones in just a second. Wanted to pass along a couple of other scores. Billingsley beat Central of Haynville 40-8. Verbena beat Calhoun by a forfeit, and I've never heard of this before, but it happened tonight. McIntosh is leading Millery 15-0 late in the third quarter. The lights went out, and they'll finish the game at 9 o'clock tomorrow morning. Can you imagine? Now, the good news is McIntosh and Millery, it's not a long trip. Okay.
1: So it'd be like Georgiana to McKenzie.
0: Yes, exactly. So they don't have to go very far. But can you imagine you're down 15-0, so the game's not over, late third quarter, and you got to get up at 9 o'clock in the morning and play a quarter of football, try to come back from a I'm not sure I agree with that. I'd almost rather wait for the lights and play at midnight. That would be a hard situation, I'm just saying.
1: It'd be hard to get motivated after going to sleep for 8 hours or whatever.
0: Yes. All right, let's go to the phones. You're on the Regional Medical Center Scoreboard Show. Hello?
2: Hello.
1: Hey.
2: Hey, guys, how are y'all? It's
1: Cleve. Good, how are you?
0: This is Cleve. Good. Hey, man, what's up?
2: Hey, man, listen, you know, back on the field officiating, I can't say a lot about the competition, but let me tell you where I was at tonight.
0: Okay.
2: Luverne and Hillcrest.
0: Woo-hoo!
2: Listen, that was the score at halftime, guys. That we had a running clock in Luverne's JV in the second half.
0: Yeah.
2: I'm sorry, take that back. The varsity was in the first drive, and they scored. They ate the whole third quarter up because we had a running clock, but... Man, if y'all have not seen Luverne, that offensive line, it rivals the size of Troy offensive line up front, man. They are huge. They're fast and physical. And I tell you, in 2 weeks, that ought to be a heck of a game against Maplesville.
0: Oh, no, that's going to be in South Alabama, that's one of the biggest games of the year. So that's going to be a good one. Yeah,
2: well-coached team up there. Yeah, I'm just going to throw that out there, man. That score, you know, it was 52-14 or 16, I think it was, at half.
0: Uh-huh.
2: And they scored more in the third quarter and put the JV in, and they couldn't move the ball. But, man, Luverne is just they're good. They're really good.
0: Yeah. Well, hopefully they can get a little bit further this year. Last year they lost in the third round to Lynette.
2: Right. I was at that game, yes.
0: Yeah. So hopefully they can.
2: Let me throw this out there. The only thing I can think of about playing that game tomorrow is, you know, the rule comes in, the midnight rule, about playing after a certain time.
0: Yeah.
2: That could be the only thing I'm thinking right there on that.
0: I mean, but having the kids get back up and, I don't know, it'd almost be better just to, call it a 15-0 win.
2: Yeah, I'd probably already have my mind on fishing or something.
0: I know I wouldn't want to be getting up at 9 o'clock in the morning to play a quarter of football.
2: That's right.
0: Maybe
2: we can get our offense rolling on the plains tomorrow, man.
0: Because next week it's go time, so
2: it's go time.
0: Yeah,
2: and maybe somebody can keep the tide out. Don't let the tide in.
0: Yeah, exactly.
2: You need a low tide. Need a low tide.
0: No tide. Forget about it.
2: No tide. That's even better.
0: That's even better. All right, good.
2: I'll call y'all next week. War Eagle.
1: Roll Tide, man.
0: I said no more of that. All right, let's head to the phones. You're on the Regional Medical Center Scoreboard Show. Hello. Hello.
3: Hey, guys. What's going on tonight?
0: Hey, what's up,
1: John?
0: There, Chief McCall?
3: Yeah. Just got back from Highland Home.
0: Oh, wow. That was a good game.
3: No, well, not
0: for
3: really.
0: Highland Home.
3: It was not a good game. There was a lot of penalties.
0: Oh, really?
3: Yeah, it was pitiful. No offense from Goshen, hardly at all. Just a bad game.
0: They're just young, right?
3: Yes, very young.
0: Yeah.
3: But they got a young running back named Alexander Hamilton.
1: Ooh, oh, that's an interesting name.
0: I like that. Yeah,
1: easy to remember.
3: But he did a great job. He's a freshman. He came in and ran the ball hard in the fourth quarter for him. So, I mean, they got some stuff to look forward to in the future.
0: So what have you got planned next week?
3: Well, we were planning on doing Hooper and CCA. Just to give Hooper, or give CCA some airtime, you know.
0: Yeah, I know how it works,
3: but I don't know. I'm thinking we might change that and do Elba and Samson. I think it is next week.
0: No, they beat Samson this week.
3: Or who is it? Elba's playing next. It's Brantley and Samson. I'm sorry, Brantley and Samson next week.
0: Yeah. Well,
3: that's the one.
0: That might be a better game. Yeah, Hooper's actually pretty good. CCA's on hard times, so
3: yeah.
0: And I know
3: yeah.
0: what you're saying, though. You got to get everybody, and really like to get them in a couple times each. So
3: sure,
0: yeah, yeah.
3: But the other game we're doing is Ayrton and GW Long.
0: Oh, that'll be good. That'll be good.
3: Yeah.
0: I think Ayrton's a little bit better, but Long's definitely a quality team. So
3: yeah, and they'll play better when they play Ayrton anyway. So.
0: And I know everybody's super excited over there what you're going to do in 2 weeks.
3: With Maplesville?
0: Yes.
3: Oh, yeah.
0: I know you're going to be at Glenn Daniels Stadium for that one. So.
3: Yeah, we're going to be there. We're going to be there. But that's the same night that Brantley and Highland Home are playing, too. So.
0: Oh, really?
3: Yeah.
0: Well, yeah. So your other station will have Brantley and Highland Home.
3: Probably, yeah.
0: Yeah, yeah, I gotcha.
3: Yeah. So we're looking forward. We're going to have a good week that week for sure.
0: Yeah. Well, so Highland Home, I mean, I think they're a playoff team, but, you know, they're going to be a lower, either a 3 or a 4 seed because, you know, they already lost to Long. They're not going to beat Ayrton, and they're probably not going to beat Cottonwood. So,
3: no.
0: So maybe a 4 seed?
3: That's what I'm thinking too, yeah.
0: Which means they got to travel to North Alabama because they'll play Region 3, and Region 3 is all Aliceville.
1: Oh, man.
0: And so they might have to go to Aliceville in the first round of the playoffs.
3: Yeah, it's been a long travel for them.
0: Thorsby is another really good team in that region. So, yeah, they'll have to go up north of Montgomery a good bit. So, but
3: yeah,
0: hey.
3: a lot of surprises for me this week, personally. I thought Brantley would take care of Kinston.
0: I thought it would be close. I didn't think they'd get shut out for sure. So
3: yeah, you know, after Elba took care of Kinston last week, I said, "Well, Brantley can take care of Kinston," but no, they didn't.
0: They didn't. Apparently, they didn't play well at all. And then now, did Pike County score surprise you?
3: Yes,
0: really.
3: It did.
0: Well, Bullitt County is pretty good, though. So.
3: Yeah, and from what I heard, Pike County's two of their scores were kickoff returns.
0: Oh, really?
1: Dang.
0: Wow.
3: They returned the first opening kickoff for a touchdown, and then when Bullitt County kicked off back to them, they took the second kickoff back for a touchdown.
0: Oh, man. That game was in Union Springs, right? Yeah.
3: Yeah.
0: Yeah.
3: Yeah. So I was shocked, though. I thought Pike County might show up better in that game, so that one surprised me, too.
0: Well, but still, Pike's going to probably be the 2 seed in that region behind Bullitt County because the rest of that region, you know, Booker T's not as good as they've been being. And so, I mean, Pike County almost guaranteed to be probably the 2 in that region, which means they'll get to host a first-round game. So,
3: but you know, I thought Pike Lib might play PCA a little bit better too, but they didn't.
0: Oh, no. No, I think Pike.
3: I didn't think they would win, but yeah. I thought they would be a closer game.
0: Yeah, Prideful Christian's much improved. And I think Pike Liberal, you know, they showed out decently against Brantley, but they've had trouble since then. So,
3: they took GW Long into overtime. So
0: did they really?
3: They did.
0: Oh, I didn't realize that. But
3: yeah,
0: now those are the. Those are the first.
3: A little bit better.
0: Yeah, those were the first 2 games of the year, though, Brantley and GW Long. Then they played St. James and Prattville Christian. They didn't do well in either one of those games. So
3: no.
0: All right.
3: But
0: well,
3: it was a good week for football, though. The weather cooperated, you know.
0: Thankfully.
3: With us over tonight. We had a little shower to start the game, but after that, it was nice.
0: Yeah, yeah. No no thunder and lightning.
1: That's good.
3: Hey,
1: that's...
3: but we did lose power in the press box with about 2 minutes left to go in the fourth quarter.
0: At Highland?
3: At Highland. The power in the press box went out. So we lost the scoreboard and we lost the radio station.
0: I was going to say.
1: Golly.
0: So your night was over 2 minutes early, huh?
3: Pretty much. It did come back up and we got back on there right as the clock hit 0. So we were able to sign off. But
0: gotcha.
3: Yeah. Well,
0: man, that power out. That's the third power outage I've heard of tonight. So they were running rampant tonight. So,
3: yeah. Anyway,
0: I just
3: want to check in with you guys and say, go Dogs.
0: Oh, come on. Play somebody, dude.
3: And next week.
0: Tennessee
3: next
0: State.
3: Week.
0: At Arkansas? That barely. Well, who do you have after Arkansas?
3: I don't know. I'd have to look at schedule.
0: Look at you. I don't know. You probably don't play anybody until you play Alabama.
3: I don't think we play anybody but Alabama this year, pretty much.
0: The glories.
3: We got Western Kentucky tomorrow.
0: Excuse me. You play us, bonehead. So.
3: Oh, that's right. Oh, I forgot about.
0: Oh, no. Ooh, we owe you. We owe you. I'm just saying. Okay. All right.
3: It'll be fun either way.
0: All right. Yeah. Well, I would say good luck against Western Kentucky, but, you know, come on.
3: We won't need it.
0: The only question is, do you cover? So,
1: what's the spread on that game?
0: 38.5.
1: Oh, I'd leave that one alone.
3: We'll cover.
0: We'll kind of like that. We'll cover. Jeez. All right, buddy. Well,
3: it's going to be a good season. That's all I can say. You know, let's just see how it ends up.
0: Good season with a weak schedule. Ho-hum. Okay.
3: Yep.
0: All right, buddy.
3: All right, man. Good talking to y'all.
0: Talk to you next week.
1: See you, John. Bye-bye.
3: We'll see you, Big C.
0: I love those Georgia fans. Delusional. Sort of like Alabama fans, but, you know. You know, get a couple titles under your belt, and you start to get these visions of grandeur all the time. And
1: your
0: thinking isn't real clear. You know, I'm just saying.
1: All right, now LSU all of a sudden thinks they're going to be national champions.
0: No, they're not. That's stupid. Clemson's a below-average team. So I think everybody's going to find that out next week. Clemson takes on North Carolina. Everybody's making fun of North Carolina at the beginning of the year. They beat TCU. And mark my words, North Carolina is going to beat Clemson next week. So, not that I think Belichick's a great college coach, but I just think Clemson's that poor this year.
1: I think the thing that's catching up with Clemson is they don't even try to participate in the transfer.
0: No, he doesn't. He does. He goes and gets about five guys a year out of the portal, and that's about it. So
1: I don't know if that's good.
0: No, it's not smart.
1: No, it's not.
0: I mean, I understand his point. He's trying to rebel against the machine, and I get that. I mean,
1: yeah, but now you got to make changes.
0: Yeah, you can't do it solely with high school kids anymore.
1: Mm-mm.
0: So, and that's what he wants to do, you know. So that's fine, stick to your guns, but now look what's happening to you. You're not relevant anymore. You were the team along with Alabama for a few years there, but now you're not relevant anymore because you won't adapt.
1: That's the thing, you gotta be able to adapt. That's what Coach Bryant could do.
0: Even if you don't like it, you have to adapt. I mean, you know, as you say, Coach Bryant wouldn't have liked the way they do it now. But he would have done it.
1: Oh, he would have gone along with it.
0: He would have gone into the portal. He would have grumbled about it the whole time. But he would have done it. So, all right, we're going to take a break. We'll be back. Start looking at the top 10 and more next on the Regional Medical Center Scoreboard Show.
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0: We really got to start thinking about Christmas already.
1: Yeah.
0: Oh my gosh.
1: Do you pick this music or not?
0: Yes, I do. We're 3 months away from Christmas. Ugh. I'm sorry. I'm just, it comes around too fast. You know, everybody always uses the phrase, slow as Christmas. There's nothing slow about Christmas. It's here all the time. All right, let's go ahead.
1: Okay, go ahead and hit. All right, Maples will beat Red Level. They're number one in 1A.
0: Yep.
1: 35-7, is that right?
0: Yeah, I feel like that was a lot of running clocks.
1: So. Yeah, Addison at Phillips Bear Creek. Do you have a score?
0: 52-0.
1: Addison, okay.
0: Addison's aggregate score in four games this year, 195-7.
1: Ooh, God.
0: Now, but I don't know what the quality of those four. It's Winston County, Lynn, Waterloo, and Phillips Bear Creek. So
1: I don't know.
0: The quality's questionable.
1: All right. Wadley, number three, lost to number four, Winterboro. And what was the score of that game?
0: Yeah, it wasn't good. 36-6.
1: Wow. Okay. Number five, Hubbardville at South Lamar.
0: Hubbardville was a winner. I think it was 28-13.
1: Okay. Number six, Red Bay versus Bell Green.
0: Oh, I got to look up Red Bay. Okay. I knew there was another team
1: up there. That's way up north. West Alabama.
0: That's your favorite little town. You used to sell programs up there or something?
1: Sold my Alabama stuff. And it, little bitty town, but you had Belmont Motorhomes up there. You had Van Tiffin, Tiffin Homes up there. You had a lot of industry in a little bitty town.
0: Who the heck is Van Tiffin? I know who he is. Shut up. It was 24-19, Red Bay over Bell Green. Move on.
1: Okay, Lochapoca did not play. They're number seven. Number eight, we know this score. Linden, 26. Jeff Shields, 20.
0: Okay.
1: Number nine, McKenzie, 48. Georgiana, 24.
0: Yep.
1: All right, this I heard this, but you're going to have to repeat it. Woodville at Appalachian, and you said Appalachian beat them.
0: No. I don't think. Oh, I did say that. Yes, Appalachian did beat them. I don't remember the score, but you're right. Appalachian, who was ranked earlier in the season, but they were 1-2, weren't they?
1: Yeah. Yeah. Now they're 2-2.
0: Yeah. Uh-huh.
1: Woodville's 2-1. Okay. Number one of 2A is Fife playing Pisgah, and you said that. What was the final on that?
0: We got to see Fife's aggregate score because they've been beating everybody 49-0. They won 42-0 tonight, I think. Fife Red Devils are up to their normal tricks. Yeah, their aggregate is 168-20, so that's pretty good. The 20 was Central LaClay County, who's a 4A team. They beat them 21-20 in overtime.
1: Wow.
0: And they haven't been scored on since. Shut out Sylvania Section and Pisgah. They got Brindley Mountain next.
1: They'll beat them pretty good.
0: Eider, they were ranked this week, but I don't know that that'll be a good game. Sandrock, no. Collinsville, that'll be a pretty good game on the 16th. North Sand Mountain, they're decent. And then Westbrook Christian, that's going to be a really good game. That's one of the independent A teams. So, but Fife, yeah, they're on a roll. So they won tonight.
1: Luverne won big over Hillcrest, Evergreen.
0: Yep.
1: They get 50 on them.
0: 59.
1: Okay. Real Town versus Horseshoe Bend. Now, I remember they won, but I can't remember the score.
0: 47-0.
1: Okay. Number four, Piedmont at West End Walnut Grove.
0: 55-0.
1: Okay. Number five, Pleasant Valley versus Gaston, G-A-S-T-O-N.
0: Not Gadsden. No. Don't confuse.
1: Mm-hmm.
0: Gaston with an S. Mm-hmm. No, there's a S in Gadsden, too. T. Gaston with a T.
1: Yeah.
0: All right, Pleasant Valley. We gotta look that one up. Let's see. Pleasant Valley's in Jacksonville. They beat Gaston 34-0.
1: Okay, number six, Cottonwood. This was a blowout. 60-6 over Geneva County. Is that right?
0: 60-8, but
1: okay,
0: who's counting?
1: Okay. Number seven, Collinsville at Eider. Both of them were undefeated tonight.
0: Yeah, it wasn't close. Collinsville whipped them. It was like, I can't remember, but it was high.
1: Yeah.
0: 55-12, something like that.
1: All right, number eight, Thomasville at Monroe County, and that was, what, 43-25 or something?
0: Yep.
1: All right, Clark County did not play.
0: Nope.
1: Gordo won over Locust Fork, and what was the score there?
0: More like 49-0. So.
1: Okay.
0: All right, before you get to 3A, we do have a call. You're on the Regional Medical Center Scoreboard Show. Oh, we don't have a call. Keep going. 3A.
1: Okay, 3A.
0: Oh, hold on. We had a call on the other line. You're on the Regional Medical Center Scoreboard Show. Hello.
10: Hello, boys, from Gunnersville, Alabama.
1: Oh, hey, Joe. Hey, how you doing, big man?
10: I was wondering if I was too late.
1: No, you're on time.
0: No, you got half an hour. So, well.
10: Well, Gunnersville bounced back this week.
0: Who bounced back? Gunnersville?
10: Gunnersville did.
0: Okay.
10: Barnburner at Fairview, 7-3.
0: Was it raining or something? What was going on?
10: I mean, it rained earlier today, but I don't think it had anything to do with it. Fairview, we were trying to figure out last week and the week before how good they were.
0: Uh-huh.
10: Gunnersville's definitely better than 7-3 of them, but and Gunnersville just can't. Every time they get something going, there's either a bad snap or a pre-snap penalty or a. I'm honestly surprised they didn't lose 3-0 tonight.
0: So that means the defense is pretty good.
10: The defense is good. The problem is that they're having to play way more guys both ways than they ever have.
0: Oh, really? Yeah. The numbers are way down, huh?
10: Yeah, the junior and senior class is slim, but when you go look at Gunnersville's sophomore and freshman, the back column is huge.
0: Okay.
10: You know, and they're having to play all those guys, and you know they're making mistakes, and brand new coach. But hey, that's why we're excited for them. You know, they go on the road and get a win in the region, so it's big.
0: So Boaz doubled up Albertville. Was that a shock?
10: No.
0: Okay.
10: No, Albertville. Good story for the first 2 weeks. They beat two terrible teams. And then my alma mater, Arab, like I told y'all last week, brought them back down to earth. And then we had a feeling Boaz would do what they did to him tonight. So,
0: but now, did your alma mater win tonight?
1: Yeah, Arab won.
10: Arab did, yeah. Arab's 4-0.
0: 4-0, wow. How come you don't cover your alma mater? Why do you cover Gunnersville?
10: Man, I moved here when I got the job with the newspaper.
0: Oh, I got you.
1: Better be partial to Gunnersville now.
0: I got you. Yeah.
10: 12 years later, I'm a city councilman. So.
0: Oh, yeah. city council, running for mayor in 4 years. So
10: obviously, I pull for Arab, so I'm excited there.
0: Now, do they play Gunnersville?
10: They did. They played week one because they're 5A this year, and Gunnersville's 4A. And the only way they could get the game in was to play week one. Gunnersville actually played them really well.
0: So you could root for Arab and still write for Gunnersville?
10: No. I was definitely Gunnersville fan this year and the last few years. It's just, it doesn't hurt as bad.
0: Okay, I got you. Okay.
10: But Arab being 4-0 is huge. And, they got an offensive lineman going to Alabama.
1: Oh, yeah.
10: The first ever from Arab.
0: Really?
10: To play at Alabama. Yep.
1: They had one that signed. You remember John Williams? Joe? What year were you born?
10: 90.
1: Oh, you weren't around when he... He signed in 81, but he only lasted about 2 years at the max at Alabama.
0: Big C's talking to you like you're his age. None of us are that old. All right, look at Arab's schedule the rest of the year. Next week, they're at Columbia. You got to figure that's a W, even though Columbia is a little bit better. They're better than they have been being, but that's a W.
10: Yeah, but...
0: Decatur at home, that should be a W. Fort Payne at home, that'll be a tougher game.
10: That'll be a toss-up.
0: May Jemison, is that a W?
10: Win.
0: Okay. At Boaz, that'll be a pretty good game.
10: That'll be a very good, I might go to that one.
0: And then at Douglas, they should be Douglas.
1: Oh, right? That'll beat Ducks. I've been to Douglas before, Joe.
10: Should beat Douglas.
0: So you got
10: I want to tell you all this. Douglas is different than when you just have seen it, Big C, on like a schedule from years past.
1: Yeah.
10: They're different. They've had the same coach, has been there now for about 5 years. He's done a really, really good job. Mm. They're honestly, Arab is the best team in Marshall County this year. Boaz is the second best team. And then honestly, the third is a toss up between Gunnersville and Douglas.
1: Wow.
10: I mean, Douglas is good.
0: Okay.
10: Yeah.
1: But I've been there before. It's in the middle of nowhere.
10: Relative to Douglas's past success, Douglas is good.
0: Gotcha.
10: But it's still, it's all Scottsboro up here for Region 8.
0: Oh, I know.
10: So that'll be good. You know, them and I assume Clay Chalkville.
0: Clay Chalkville's they're a 5A.
10: Well, who are we talking about last week?
0: Williamson, Viger. Viger
10: lost.
0: Talking
10: about the North.
0: Oh, the North. Alexandria. Central of Clay County lost tonight.
10: Clay County, I'm sorry. Clay County is what I meant, not Clay Chalkville.
0: Yeah, Central, they got hammered by Leeds. They got beat 35-7. So.
10: Well, Scottsboro's still the best team in North Alabama 4A
0: probably.
10: That I can tell right now.
0: How about Hamilton? Do you know anything about Hamilton?
10: Don't know anything about Hamilton.
0: Or Alexandria.
10: They're usually in the playoffs.
0: Yeah, Well, they're ranked. Yeah. And then you don't know anything about Alexandria either.
10: Not really. I'm sure they're physical. I'm sure they're...
0: Yeah.
10: Really good at the line. The thing that Scottsboro has changed, Scottsboro has been good for about 2 years.
0: Mm-hmm.
10: What Scottsboro has changed this year is they can throw the ball down the field this year.
0: Wow.
10: With success.
0: Gotcha.
10: They're not just throwing the ball down the field to get eight guys out of the box. You know what I mean? They're actually, they have a passing offense this year. They're legit.
0: Oh, I'm sure.
10: Legit.
0: I think they have a chance. Seeing some of those other North Alabama teams, they have a chance to, play the Williamson, Viger, Orange Beach winner, or whoever comes out of the South. But probably gonna be one of those.
10: Well, it helps for Scottsboro that Arab went to 5A, and Gunnersville's is on a down year. So it helps them a lot.
0: Now, of course,
10: they were good last year.
0: Oh, they were. They got to the quarterfinals, I think. The downside, if there is a downside to going to the state championship, is that it's in Mobile. So that's got to be a 5-hour drive from Scottsboro.
1: Easy.
10: Probably closer to six.
0: Yeah. 6-hour drive to get to the state championship game. That is kooky.
1: I wonder why they decided to put it in Mobile.
0: They did it because Alabama and Auburn bowed out. That's why.
10: Mm-hmm. Why can't it be at...
0: It should be in Montgomery. Why it can't be at the Crampton Bowl, I have
1: idea. That would be the ideal place to put it. They don't need to put it at Legion Field or Protective. Park.
10: Why would you not just do it at Protective? I don't understand.
0: Well, I mean, Protective is, for the South Alabama teams, that's about not as bad as Scottsboro going to Mobile. But, I mean, it's Montgomery would be the best. Would be absolutely the best, and I don't know why they can't work it out with the Crampton Bowl, but anyway.
10: Yeah, because if you're coming from, if you're from the northernmost part of Alabama, if you think Bob Jones, that's probably a 4.5-hour drive to Montgomery.
0: Yeah, which that's not horrible. I mean, it is.
10: That's not terrible, but yeah, I don't get the Mobile thing.
0: But the 6 hours for Scottsboro, man. And what would Bob Jones? Hell, Bob Jones would probably be an 8-hour drive down to Mobile.
10: Oh, yeah.
0: I mean, that's...
10: Yeah, for sure. I mean, they get on 65 and go the whole way down, but still, it's...
0: Yeah.
10: You know,
0: well,
10: it's dreadful.
0: It's kooky talk, so...
10: Yeah, it is. But Guntersville has a Brewer next week. Brewer is awful. Yep. So they should get another win next week.
0: Good.
10: We're just hoping Guntersville sneaks into that fourth spot of the playoff.
0: Get in. Sneak in.
10: Three teams better than Guntersville in Region 8. So we're just trying to sneak into that fourth spot.
0: All right, buddy. Well, we're gonna let you go and keep us up to date on all the ARAB and Guntersville doings, okay?
10: Of course.
1: Thank you, Joe.
0: Okay, Councilman.
1: It's a Roll Tide, big man.
0: Oh, stop that stuff.
10: Let's take this thing on the road tomorrow, Big C.
1: We will.
0: Come on, Kentucky. It's not basketball. Calm down. Jeez.
10: We'll talk to you guys next time.
0: All right, bye.
1: See you, big man. Bye.
0: All right, we do have a caller coming in, but we have to take a break. If you want to get on the show, here's the info. We're back in a minute.
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0: something I'll never be accused of.
1: What's that? ZZ, yeah, ZZ fan.
0: No, no, no. What's the name of the song? Sharp Dressed Man.
1: Oh, yeah, Donkey. No,
0: come on, Big C.
1: I won't argue with you on that.
0: Oh, yeah. Okay, the score of the night, it wasn't Jethro Bodine's score, but Tuscaloosa Christian beat North River. I guess that's a six-man or eight-man game, 70-7. Mm. So that was the highest scoring game of the night. All right, let's head to the phones real quick. You're on the Regional Medical Center Scoreboard Show. Hello?
2: What's going on, Mark, Big C?
1: All right, Jamie, how you doing, big man?
0: You didn't happen to go to the Hoover Met tonight, did you?
2: No.
0: Oh, man, you missed it. You missed it.
2: It would have been a great one to go, for sure.
0: It was a great one. Prattville got up like they were going to blow them out of the joint, and then they had to score a late touchdown. So
2: yeah, remember, they jumped up on them last year big, and they ended up losing. But nice for them to bounce back tonight.
0: Yeah, well, Oh, yeah, I thought you might go because it was Hoover, so.
2: Well, me and Clay and my brother and another buddy of ours ate at the IHOP tonight for his birthday thing.
1: Oh, yeah, Clay's birthday was
2: yesterday.
1: Yeah, September the 10th.
2: Yeah.
0: All right.
2: Anniversary of Charlie Kirk.
1: He died.
0: That
1: on
0: was
1: day.
0: 1 year ago today?
2: Or
0: 1 year
2: yesterday? Ago yesterday.
0: Yeah.
1: Wow.
0: Yeah.
2: And, of course, you had 9/11 today, 25 years.
0: Yep. So who is Prattville getting next week?
2: They're at Hewitt Trustful.
0: Now, see, there's another one. I know Trustful's a little bit of a haul, but that would be a pretty good game to go to. So.
2: Yeah. Oh, yeah.
1: So they're going to the Birmingham area 2 weeks in a row, then, is what you're saying.
0: Well, most of the teams in that region are in the Birmingham area.
1: Golly.
0: Prattville's one of the
2: trucking along. That should be a great game between them and Thompson, I hope.
0: Great is, I think that's a stretch, my friend. Prattville's got a lot more to prove. Thompson looks like nobody's going to make it a great game with them.
1: Nah,
0: so.
2: Not so far.
0: Plus, you know, you're

0: Talking about the Birmingham area, here's that region. Thompson, Birmingham. Spain Park, Birmingham. Hewitt Trustful, north of Birmingham. Tuscaloosa County, basically Birmingham. Oak Mountain, Vestavia Hills, and Hoover. Prattville is a fish out of water in that region.
1: They don't even need to be in that region, to be honest with you.
0: Prattville should be in the region with Central Phoenix, Auburn, Carver of Montgomery. But they had to take one team from that region and put them in the north to make it 8-8. So who are you going to take? You could have taken any of the Montgomery teams, I guess. But Prattville technically is the furthest north.
1: Oh, yeah, it is.
0: So they got to be in the Birmingham region. Oh, my God.
2: Crazy.
0: Well, but again, that's better than having, all close games, but then the sizes of the schools are not close to each other. See, that's the conundrum. If the High School Athletic Association bases it on the size of the school, and then they make the region up, and sometimes you have long road trips. Whereas the people that are making the Gulf States thing, which is going to start next year, independent school, all that, of course, we'll talk about more of that as the year goes on, but what they're going to do is based on regionality. So games will be close. They'll all be close. But you might have St. Paul's and Fort Dale in the same region, which I don't like that. I would rather play teams of my size and ride the cheese wagon a little bit. That's what I would rather do.
1: You think St. Paul's
0: Well, no, I mean, I'm just saying that would be an example of the kind of thing that would happen if you base it on regionality, is you have schools like McGill-Tulin, who's huge, and Fort Dale in the same one. But now it wouldn't be that because that's a Mobile and a Greenville. But the point being, the High School Athletic Association, at least the schools, are roughly the same size that are in the same region. Mm-hmm. So I wouldn't mind traveling. I'd rather play people that are about the same size school.
2: Absolutely.
0: That's what I think. But, a lot of these people, I hate traveling. It's too long a road trip. Well, that's the price you pay.
1: You can't make it convenient.
0: You can't do both. You can't have games all close and all your opponents be the same size as you. That doesn't happen.
1: No, it don't work out.
0: Either travel or play a bunch of big schools if you're a small school, So, all right. Well, I got to run. We got to get the SEC schedule up, but we'll yak at you next week, big man.
2: All right. Y'all have a good night. We'll talk to you next Friday. And War Eagle.
1: Roll Tide, boy.
0: War Eagle. I said no more of that. All right. All right. Here we go. We're going to take our final break and come back with the SEC schedule. By the way, Missouri covered tonight. Kansas.
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11: Speed of light.
0: Now, come on. How can you not like Underdog? And Polly Purebred.
1: Oh, I mean, yeah.
0: Come on now. Come on. That's the good old classic. What is it? Cartoons.
1: Well, cartoon. I used to watch it on Saturdays.
0: Oh, yeah.
1: Back
0: yeah.
1: in the day.
0: If you didn't watch Underdog, you're a loser. So.
1: Yeah.
0: All right. Let's go ahead and check out that SEC schedule. One game tonight. Missouri came roaring back and beat Kansas 38-21. So you said the Kansas quarterback got hurt?
1: At some point? Yeah. Mm-hmm, yeah.
0: Like in the third quarter, I
1: yeah.
0: think.
1: Mm-hmm.
0: All right, go ahead.
1: Okay, Southern Miss at Auburn, Q94 airtime at 6:45.
0: 3:45.
1: 3:45, kickoff 6:45.
0: There we go. I'm not kicking off at 9:45. Jeez.
1: Alabama at Kentucky at 2:30 p.m. on ABC. Oklahoma at Michigan at 11 a.m. on Fox. Arizona State at Texas A&M at 11 a.m. on ABC. Western Kentucky at Georgia at 11:45 a.m. on the SEC Network. Mississippi State at Minnesota at 2:30 p.m. on CBS. 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
0: Good. 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
1: 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Charlotte at Ole Miss at 6:45 p.m. on SEC Network. Arkansas.
0: No. Run that by me again.
1: Charlotte at Ole Miss.
0: At what time?
1: At 6:45 p.m. on SEC Network.
0: No, it's going to be SEC Plus because Auburn's on the SEC Network.
1: Oh, okay.
0: At 6:45.
1: Okay. Okay, that's right. Okay.
0: They're on Q94 at 3:45.
1: Yeah,
0: but
1: okay.
0: I'm just saying, I think the Ole Miss game is on Plus.
1: It's most likely. Should be.
0: Yes.
1: All right, where are we at? Okay. Arkansas at Utah at 9:15 p.m. on ESPN. La Monroe at UAB at 2:30 p.m. on ESPN+.
0: Brian Vincent going against his former team.
1: Yeah, that's right. Alabama State at Troy at 3 p.m. on ESPN Plus.
0: Plus.
1: Jacksonville State at Ohio at 5 p.m. on ESPN Plus.
0: Plus.
1: South Alabama at Tulane at 6 p.m. on ESPN Plus.
0: Plus.
1: All right, Huntington at Hendricks and Conway, Arkansas at 1:30 p.m.
0: Mm.
1: And Faulkner at Point University in Valley, Alabama at 6 p.m.
0: Well, it's in West Point, Georgia, actually. I don't know.
1: Yeah.
0: But it said, for some reason it said Valley, but that's like right across the street. So.
1: Yeah.
0: So, yeah, a lot of, you know, power games, if you will, coming up tomorrow. Some interesting matchups. I guess you got to schedule a power game so along the way. But Mississippi State at Minnesota, that's kind of a weird matchup, doesn't it?
1: It is. But, you know, let's see. They've had Mississippi State helped Minnesota have two coaches that end up winning national championships at Minnesota back in the day. Murray Warmoth and
0: They started at Mississippi State, and then
1: Daryl Royal, believe it or not, coached at Mississippi State also.
0: And he led Minnesota to a national championship?
1: No, he led Texas to a national championship.
0: Okay.
1: But the other two, Bernie Bierman and Murray Warmoth, led Minnesota to national championships.
0: That was like in the 30s, wasn't it?
1: Bierman was in the 30s, and the other guy was in the early in 1960.
0: They won a championship as late as 1960? The Gophers? Okay.
1: Yeah.
0: Wow. So anyway, Mississippi State. How about Arizona State coming out from the West Coast for an 11 a.m. kickoff at College Station?
1: So they're going to be kicking off at 9 o'clock their time.
0: 9 o'clock their time, yes.
1: That's going to be sort of, I think Texas A&M might have a little advantage there, should.
0: That's an overrated team, but okay, maybe they'll, you know, do all right in that game. Arizona State's got the old Kentucky quarterback, too. Colby, what was that guy's name? Anyway, he's at Arizona State now. Of course, Oklahoma's going into where the clock kind of gets run a little funky sometimes.
1: Oh, yeah.
0: At the Big House, who they should be 0-1, but, you know, give them a couple extra seconds. So,
1: yeah,
0: you know, Michigan better get a lot better quickly. They got a good defense, but their offense better get a lot better.
1: Are they going to be in trouble?
0: Are they going to be in big trouble? And then, of course, everybody's talking Ohio State, Texas. You know what? I have nothing for either one of those teams.
1: So it don't matter what happens.
0: It doesn't matter to a lick to me. I just hope Cam Coleman drops about 3 touchdown passes. Bonehead. So, but that's all right. He thinks he's on greener pastures, so we'll see. All right, folks, that's going to do it for week 4 of the Regional Medical Center Scoreboard Show. It'll be week 5 next week. Wow, hard to believe.
1: Time is for moving by.
0: That's what football does. War Eagle.
1: Roll Tide, y'all.
0: Have a great weekend, everybody.
1: Y'all too.
0: Bye.
1: Yeah. Bye.
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17: 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Ceremonies also held at the Pentagon and Shanksville, Pennsylvania. 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
22: A reading of nearly 3,000 victims' names at Ground Zero.
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17: Fox's Peter Ducey. Ceremonies also held at the Pentagon and Shanksville, Pennsylvania. President Trump taking aim at Chinese-made cars, saying we must protect the U.S. auto industry.
18: Now, if China wanted to come in and open a plant to build their cars here, I'd be okay with that. Japan does it, but they hire our people. 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They use our people.
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That band actually broke up. They had to get back together in 1987 after they won a Grammy together. New Shoes right there. Good morning. What's going on? Andy Miller here with Daryl and John. And she's gone.

0: In Europe, they call those vacations. 1983, Madonna, right there. Have you ever taken somebody else's food out of the office fridge? If you did, you're in the minority. 85% of workers say they've never eaten somebody else's food. 11% say, yeah, they may have taken something. The remaining 7% say, we'll take the fifth and maybe lunch tomorrow.
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0: 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I'm Andy Miller. 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

0: Love that song. Fleetwood Mac and Over My Head, written by Christine McVie. Breakout top 20 hit after Stevie Nicks and Lindsey Buckingham had joined the band. There goes your dog again, circling around like a carousel trying to grab its tail. It's fun to watch, but according to pet experts, your dog is desperate for something to do. Maybe find him a toy or take him outside.
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1: News. I'm Deborah Valentine. President Trump and administration members marking the 25th anniversary of 9/11 at the Pentagon in Arlington, Virginia.
2: No one can ever prepare for a day like 9/11, but we can always choose to be the kind of nation the world saw in those days after.
1: Ceremonies also held in New York City and in Shanksville, Pennsylvania. Security heightened as the Jewish High Holy Days are underway.
3: Jewish organizations, including the Anti-Defamation League, have issued security advisories and partnered with law enforcement to boost safety efforts ahead of the holiday, citing a rise in anti-Semitic incidents.
1: Fox's Kristen Goodwin reporting. Rosh Hashanah began at sundown Friday. It culminates at sundown on Sunday, with the High Holy Days ending on Yom Kippur on Sunday, September 20th. 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
4: 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This month, the City of Troy's District 4, Stephanie Baker's district, has a special cleanup for residents of single-family dwellings in District 4. 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
1: News. I'm Deborah Valentine. President Trump and administration members marking the 25th anniversary of 9/11 at the Pentagon in Arlington, Virginia.
2: No one can ever prepare for a day like 9/11, but we can always choose to be the kind of nation the world saw in those days after.
1: Ceremonies also held in New York City and in Shanksville, Pennsylvania. Security heightened as the Jewish High Holy Days are underway.
3: Jewish organizations, including the Anti-Defamation League, have issued security advisories and partnered with law enforcement to boost safety efforts ahead of the holiday, citing a rise in anti-Semitic incidents.
1: Fox's Kristen Goodwin reporting. Rosh Hashanah began at sundown Friday. It culminates at sundown on Sunday, with the High Holy Days ending on Yom Kippur on Sunday, September 20th. 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

Hey, what's going on? Andy Miller with you. Obviously, the most popular place to eat breakfast is at home, right? In the kitchen. You want to know the second most popular place? I would have guessed a restaurant. That would be wrong. The car, second on the list. Hope you're feeling wonderful tonight. Sarah Clapton.

0: Little party on the radio. Cool in the gang. 25 top 10 R&B hits, their biggest right there. You know, ultra-processed foods, they contain ingredients like artificial colors, artificial flavors, preservatives. It's bad for us. It's dangerous for us. In fact, science says for every can of Coke or Diet Coke that you drink, it takes 12 seconds off your life. They've actually figured it out. It takes 12 seconds for every can or bottle of pop you have.
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0: Mr. Phil Collins, one of only three musicians in history to sell over 100 million albums, both as a solo artist and part of a band. Do you remember right there? You know, TV brands track your activity. 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
5: I'm Doc Kirby. Here's a book bit. The Lives They Saved, the untold story of medics, mariners, and the incredible boat lift that evacuated nearly 300,000 people on 9/11, by L. Douglas Keeney, Lions Press. It's been 25 years. For those of us who were alive then, we cannot forget where we were, what we were doing, how we felt when two fully fueled jetliners were deliberately crashed into the World Trade Towers. How the Islamic terrorists murdered thousands of people, terrified a city, and horrified a world. We remember. We remember the first responders bravely charging into mortally damaged buildings, and many dying in the attempt to rescue people. We remember the collapse and the horrendous cloud of pulverized concrete and body parts. We remember the days and months where people volunteered to look for survivors or recover the bodies. What I never knew is the subject of this incredible tribute, the hundreds of boats of all descriptions who launched the largest mass rescue since Dunkirk, and in less than 12 hours evacuated more than 250,000 people traumatized by the events of that September day. This is their story, told in great detail as an exciting narrative based on hundreds of oral histories and interviews. Stricken people made their way to the shoreline of Manhattan, for New York City is really three islands and a peninsula. At 11 a.m., the U.S. Coast Guard requested that all boats head to Manhattan to rescue them. Medics and mariners came together in an improvised plan to get victims off Manhattan before something else was attacked, to get them not only to safety but to medical attention. Before the Twin Towers fell, these heroes worried that they might fall their way onto the ships, so they worked with speed and compassion. Every boat that could carry people came to help and made trip after trip across the Hudson River. The New Jersey State Troopers Harbor Patrol made 20 trips. The New York Waterway took 158,506 people. The Staten Island Ferry System evacuated 50,000. Circle Line got 30,000. Spirit Cruises saved 8,000. Tugboats carried 5,000 to safety, and the New York Fast Ferry did 4,000. Other dinner boats and cruise boats got 3,000, as did Sea Streak, and Harbor Patrol boats got another 3,000. The U.S. Army Corps for 2333. Fire boats even got 600. All day long, people on the street or in the rescue areas were donating bottled water, food, whatever they had, to victims as they trudged by headed to the shoreline. It's an incredible story that needs to be retold. We'll talk to Doug Keeney this Sunday on the Bookshelf on WTBF about his powerful book of courage, resourcefulness, and sacrifice, The Lives They Saved, the untold story of medics, mariners, and the incredible boat lift that evacuated nearly 300,000 people on 9/11 from Lions Press. I'm Doc Kirby. That's a book bit.
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0: Bob Seger wrote that song for him. Eagles, going to be a heartache tonight. Hey, guys, you might want to be aware of a nasty side effect if you're taking GLP-1 meds, Ozempic face, Ozempic butts, the sagging thing, that's bad. But now they say you got a good chance of hair loss. You'll lose the weight, but you'll lose hair. And they say it's not temporary either.
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1: Fox News, I'm Roxanne Evans. The 25th anniversary of the 9/11 terror attacks was observed Friday. Director of National Intelligence Jay Clayton, in an exclusive with Fox's special report with Brett Baer, says it's about honoring those we lost and never forgetting.
2: The heroes, the victims, what they gave to protect our country, to protect our freedoms.
1: Ceremonies were held at Ground Zero, Shanksville, Pennsylvania, and at the Pentagon, where President Trump made remarks and paid tribute. Tensions rising in the Red Sea. Iran-backed Houthi militants tighten their grip on a key port near a vital shipping route. Saudi Arabia urging President Trump to take action. 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
1: News, I'm Roxanne Evans. The 25th anniversary of the 9/11 terror attacks was observed Friday. Director of National Intelligence Jay Clayton, in an exclusive with Fox's special report with Brett Baer, says it's about honoring those we lost and never forgetting.
2: The heroes, the victims, what they gave to protect our country, to protect our freedoms.
1: Ceremonies were held at Ground Zero, Shanksville, Pennsylvania, and at the Pentagon, where President Trump made remarks and paid tribute. Tensions rising in the Red Sea. Iran-backed Houthi militants tighten their grip on a key port near a vital shipping route. Saudi Arabia urging President Trump to take action. 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
3: Reginald Hare was a church musician who later served as a parish priest in England and the Bishop of Calcutta. No matter where he served, Reginald was always impressed by the holiness of God. His most famous hymn reflects the awe of majesty of God. Holy, holy, holy, Lord God Almighty, God in three persons, blessed Trinity. 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

When that album came out, Prince played all 27 instruments that you hear on the songs. Purple Rain right there. I'm Andy Miller with Foreigner. Feeling like the first time.

0: Originally known as Huey Lewis in the American Express, they were told they can't go by that name. They changed it. Huey Lewis in the News right there. I'm Andy Miller. Hey, when's our next three-day weekend? It's a federal three-day weekend after Labor Day. It's October 10th, 11th, and 12th, Columbus Day, which falls on Monday, October 12th. Now, if your workplace doesn't observe Columbus Day, we got to wait till Christmas weekend for our next three-day weekend.
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0: Rocking up your weekend, Rick Springfield, Jesse's girl. All of us have dreams. All of us dream about different things. But if you ever dream about animals, I bet I can guess which one. Snake. Snake is most likely to appear in dreams. It symbolizes healing, transformation, and fear. But we dream most, animal-wise, snakes.
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2: 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It appears by its own numbers, the U.S. government seems insolvent. It's reported that the Treasury shows about $6 trillion in assets and over $47 trillion in liabilities. Add it all up, and it looks like the U.S. owes more than $130 trillion it doesn't have. 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

0: Stevie Nicks, who's actually considering going back to college or pursuing her musical career. Glad she chose the latter. Landslide, Fleetwood Mac right there. Hey, the NFL is a cash cow. Everybody making money, like the Bengals quarterback Joe Burrow making $55 million. A water boy on a team makes over $50,000 a year, but a cheerleader in the NFL, $150 a game. That's it.
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1: Fox News, I'm Deborah Valentine. President Donald Trump speaking at Friday's ceremonies at the Pentagon, marking 25 years since the 9/11 terror attacks. He says the attacks showed us the power of hate.
2: The 25 years since have shown us the even greater power of the American spirit to endure and prevail and to win.
1: Similar ceremonies also held at Ground Zero and in Shanksville, Pennsylvania. A man is arrested in Jackson, Mississippi in the tree-hanging death of a young black mother of four. Police Chief Rochelle Brackney says under arrest is Jacques Ratliff.
3: Our investigators will continue to examine the evidence, follow leads, continue to conduct interviews, pursuing any additional information.
1: A motive is under investigation in 29-year-old Tahisha Fortune's death. 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
1: News. I'm Deborah Valentine. President Donald Trump speaking at Friday's ceremonies at the Pentagon, marking 25 years since the 9/11 terror attacks. He says the attacks showed us the power of hate.
2: The 25 years since have shown us the even greater power of the American spirit to endure and prevail and to win.
1: Similar ceremonies also held at Ground Zero and in Shanksville, Pennsylvania. A man is arrested in Jackson, Mississippi in the tree-hanging death of a young black mother of four. Police Chief Rochelle Brackney says under arrest is Jacques Ratliff.
3: Our investigators will continue to examine the evidence, follow leads, continue to conduct interviews, pursuing any additional information.
1: A motive is under investigation in 29-year-old Tahisha Fortune's death. 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

0: Hit number one in 1984, Duran Duran and the Reflex. I'm Andy Miller. Hey, scientists tested the validity of Benjamin Franklin's maxim, early to bed and early to rise makes a man healthy, wealthy, and wise. Well, they found out those that go to bed early and rise early are no more healthier, wealthier, or smarter than those of us that are staying up late and rising late.
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0: That song won him a Grammy back in 1994 from the Batman soundtrack and Kiss from a Rose. I'm Andy Miller. Hey, did you get a good restful night's sleep last night? If you answered yeah, Andy, I slept great. You're in the minority. According to science, they found less than 1 in 10, 8%, actually feel fully rested after sleeping. Thunder and lightning this time of year ain't helping a lot of people, but 1 in 10 actually get a good night's sleep. That's it.
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0: What a great duo. England Dan, John Ford Coley. I'd really love to see you tonight. I'm Andy Miller. Not that anybody has this on their to-do list, but don't wake up a polar bear. Svalbard, that's up near the North Pole, has strict wildlife protection rules that cover polar bears, also walruses, whales, reindeer, and Arctic foxes. And a guy recently, he blew a foghorn and woke up a polar bear. He wanted to get it on videotape. Wildlife officials saw the video. They got the guy. They fined him $5,000, and they said, don't mess with the polar bears at the North Pole.
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1: Fox News, I'm Roxanne Evans. 25 years since the 9/11 terror attacks. Ceremonies were held at Ground Zero, Shanksville, Pennsylvania, and the Pentagon. President Trump paid tribute.
2: 2,977 beautiful souls were ripped from our world, and many more died in the weeks and years after.
1: And this in reference to deaths linked to the toxic air near Ground Zero. President Trump taking aim at Chinese-made cars to protect the U.S. auto industry.
3: Now, if China wanted to come in and open a plant to build their cars here, I'd be okay with that. Japan does it, but they hire our people. The big thing is they hire our people. They use our people.
1: The president on the Ingram angle. And the president has arrived in Ireland for a two-day visit. 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
4: Here's a TBF update. 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
1: News, I'm Roxanne Evans. 25 years since the 9/11 terror attacks. Ceremonies were held at Ground Zero, Shanksville, Pennsylvania, and the Pentagon. President Trump paid tribute.
2: 2,977 beautiful souls were ripped from our world, and many more died in the weeks and years after.
1: And this in reference to deaths linked to the toxic air near Ground Zero. President Trump taking aim at Chinese-made cars to protect the U.S. auto industry.
3: Now, if China wanted to come in and open a plant to build their cars here, I'd be okay with that. Japan does it, but they hire our people. The big thing is they hire our people. They use our people.
1: The president on the Ingram angle. And the president has arrived in Ireland for a two-day visit. 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
7: This is Steve Flowers. I've listened to WTBF all my life. I'm now a regular participant on the morning show. Having been involved with Alabama politics for many decades, I'm often asked by many political candidates, Steve, I've got limited campaign money. Where should I spend it? I always tell them the WTBF morning show, the listening audience is overwhelming, and it crosses all demographic lines. Young and old alike, all over Pike County, tune into the morning show on WTBF. 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

0: Lindsey Buckingham wrote that for Stevie Nicks after they broke up. Fleetwood Mac and Go Your Own Way. You know, people are already buying for Christmas, and be prepared to spend more over the holidays. These are things that will continue to rise in price. Computers, gaming systems, and smartphones, like an iPhone, a foldable iPhone just came out this week. $2,500. 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The other general expenses like electricity, gas bills, health insurance, streaming services, and restaurants expect to pay more.
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8: 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It's reported that the Treasury shows about $6 trillion in assets and over $47 trillion in liabilities. 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

0: It's the late Tom Petty, a little free falling. I'm Andy Miller. Hey, the 40th Burning Man event had a sad statistic this year. The Nevada party in the desert had three guys die during the event. No foul play was suspected. Usually the event features maybe one guy dying. Old guys having a heart attack from too much excitement is what they cited this year.
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0: That song was originally called Rosie. They played it live for years before they finally recorded it and put it on an album, Doobies, and that long train running. Speaking of going back, vinyl records and CDs are having a moment right now. U.S. CD sales have jumped almost 20% this year. They say Gen Z and millennials are snapping up the cheap and portable discs to try and listen to the old music. Loving that.
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1: News. I'm Deborah Valentine. Ceremonies Friday at the Pentagon in Arlington, Virginia, honoring lives lost in the September 11th terror attacks 25 years ago. President Trump.
2: When future generations come here in 25, 100 or 250 years from now, they will stand in a nation that is free and unyielding in the face of evil.
1: Similar ceremonies taking place at Ground Zero and in Shanksville, Pennsylvania. Today's planned NASA and SpaceX crewed mission launch to the International Space Station is delayed. Fox's Jeff Manasso.
3: The mission, known as Crew 13, was adjusted late last month after NASA found an oxidizer leak in the propulsion system of the SpaceX Dragon capsule.
1: A new launch may happen later this month. 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

It is Katie Clark hanging out with you. And yeah, we got lots of weekend to go. That's a great feeling. 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This is Four Seasons.

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0: 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I can. I mean, my goodness. So there you go. A lot of people checking out that movie. 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

0: Golden Earrings Radar Love. It's Katie Clark. So if you're trying to get kids to eat healthy, you know what you do? You don't tell them that it's healthy. They say that's the number one way kids do not eat healthy food. So if you're trying to get them to eat food that is healthy, just don't mention the part that it's really good for them. Coming up, great music.
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2: Good morning. Here's today's devotional entitled Doing What's Right. We're reading Psalm 15. Lord, who may dwell in your sanctuary? Who may live on your holy hill? He whose walk is blameless and who does what is righteous, who speaks the truth from his heart and has no slander on his tongue, who does his neighbor no wrong and casts no slur on his fellow man, who despises a vile man but honors those who fear the Lord, who keeps his oath even when it hurts, who lends his money without usury and does not accept a bribe against the innocent. He who does these things will never be shaken. Bruce Weinstein is known as the ethics guy. His books and seminars challenge people to make choices based on principle rather than convenience or self-interest. In his business workshops, he often asks the participants, why should we be ethical? He said most responses center on the benefits of honesty and morality, avoiding punishment and having a clear conscience. While acknowledging there are long-term benefits, Weinstein emphasizes doing the right thing because it's the right thing to do. Psalm 15 gives a vivid picture of the person whose conduct grows out of fellowship with the living Lord. The question, Lord, who gets invited to dinner at your place, is answered with examples from everyday living. Walking straight, acting right, telling the truth, not hurting your friend, not blaming your neighbor, despising the despicable, keeping your word even when it costs you, making an honest living, never taking a bribe. You'll never get blacklisted if you lived like this. Ethical living is more than a concept discussed in seminars. It's a powerful means of demonstrating the presence of Christ in our lives. Doing what is right is always the right thing to do. Lord, help me to live a life that's true and to put away deceit, that there may be integrity in everything that I say and do. Amen.

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1: 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Cross Baptist Church in Eufaula holds men's ministry breakfast. 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American Legion Post 70 of Troy holds its monthly veterans breakfast this morning at 8 at the Post Home, 212 East Walnut Street. 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American Legion Post 42 in Elba meets this morning at 10:30 in the Post Building. 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This is First Responders Appreciation Day and Patriot Day. Tailgate Terrace and areas adjacent to the stadium will feature static displays of emergency vehicles, and miniature American flags will be distributed to fans as they enter the vet while supplies last. There will be multiple recognitions and tributes honoring local first responders during the game, and uniformed first responders will lead the Troy football team during Trojan Walk. 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Lilly Missionary Baptist Church on Dean Street in Troy celebrates the initial sermon of Deacon Eddie Sharp tomorrow at 2. In other news, Jimmy Cooks, age 70, of Montgomery, died recently. The funeral for Jimmy Cooks is today at 11 at Clay Hill Missionary Baptist Church, with Pastor Marcia Smith Sims officiating, burial in the church cemetery, George F. Grubb's funeral home directing. Polly West Ash, age 94 of Troy, died Labor Day. The funeral for Polly West Ash is today at 11 at Green Hills Funeral Home in Troy, burial in Green Hills Cemetery, visitation 1 hour prior to the service at the funeral home. Thomas Croswell, age 76, of Meeksville Community, died recently. The funeral for Thomas Croswell is today at 1:30 at the chapel of George F. Grubb's funeral home in Troy, with Bishop George Austin officiating, burial in Oakwood Cemetery, George F. Grubb's is directing. Kathleen Smith Graves, age 70, of Troy, died recently. The funeral for Kathleen Smith Graves is Monday at 11 at Good Hope Baptist Church, with Pastor Wayne Lockler officiating, Green Hills Funeral Home of Troy directing, visitation 1 hour prior to the service at the church. Funeral announcements are listed on our website at WTBFradio.com. Just click on obituaries. 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I'm Doc Kirby reporting. 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

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We've got great music. Just keep it right here. Ooh, I love this one. It's a one-hit wonder from Tapao.

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0: The police don't stand so close to me. So Sting has a musical. It's been all over the world. And recently he got up on stage and he was a part of it. Well, I guess he can do that. It's his musical.
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0: 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Well, now that it's getting into fall, we're officially past Labor Day weekend, so it's the unofficial start of fall, but it is pumpkin spice season. Yes, even dog food goes pumpkin spice. Deodorant goes pumpkin spice. Hey, if you're going to go all the way, you might as well do that.
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13: 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Specific episodes from the series lineup include episode 993, America 250, All-American Patriotism with Rachel Campos Duffy, featuring the Fox and Friends Weekend co-host discussing her book about celebrating 250 years of America's greatness and countering negative historical narrative, and episode 992, America 250, George Washington's Forgotten Highway West, exploring his history as an obsessive surveyor and land speculator prior to his generalship. Newt Gingrich is an intellectually fearless visionary and historian, one of the foremost economic, social, political, and security-focused conservative thinkers today. Well known as the architect of the contract with America that led to the Republican Party to victory in 1994 by capturing a majority in the U.S. House of Representatives for the first time in 40 years. He's been a guest with us before on WTBF, and we're delighted to welcome you back.
14: Well, it's great to be with you.
13: What can listeners expect from your podcast?
14: Well, we've done two things that people can find at Newt's World. One is we've done 15 podcasts with people who really know a great deal about American history, about how we got here, about what it means and why it's important. And we did 15 special tapes on inventions in America that have changed the world. I mean, for example, the airplane, which was an American invention, or the internet, or the mobile phone. There's just an amazing number of things that start in the U.S. and then go out around the planet and have an impact on people's lives everywhere. So that's essentially those two things. What does it mean historically? And what are the kind of inventions that we have contributed and continue to contribute to having a better future?
13: What do you hope people take away from listening to your podcast?
14: Well, I hope they'll come away optimistic. I hope they'll come away thinking that, you know, it's really an amazingly interesting and complex world. We, beyond just celebrating the 250th, we do a lot of other interviews with people, and we try to keep it so that you really feel like you're being exposed to new ideas, new thoughts, new personalities, and all of them positive. I mean, our goal is to remind people that there are a lot of positive things going on. We shouldn't drown in negativity. We shouldn't become pessimistic. The fact is, there are an amazing number of interesting, smart people doing things that are going to make the future dramatically better. And we try to interview those kind of folks to really have a sense of why they should be an optimist and why their future can be better.
13: How do you think the founding fathers would react to America 250 years later? Would they be proud of us or a little horrified?
14: Well, I think, first of all, they would be amazed how big it is. Remember, they're on the eastern seaboard. When Washington helped the British Army, he was leaving from Carlisle, which is near Harrisburg. That was the western frontier, was Harrisburg. So they would look around and they'd say, how big are you guys? And how many people do you have? And what are those airplanes overhead? And, you know, what are these rockets that are trying to get to the moon? And, you know, just the scale of the country would, I think, astonish them. I think second, they would say, you know, you sound a lot like we did. You're arguing, you're yelling at each other, you're trying to figure out how to make things work. And they would not be surprised. I think if anything would surprise them, it was some of the cultural values, which they frankly would have no way of understanding. And I think in that sense that would probably surprise them. Then the other thing would be that the world is just dangerous in a very different way now. I mean, but these were smart people. They would grasp virtually everything in a matter of days, because the core group may have been the smartest group of political leaders ever in human history.
13: On which lesson from America's past should we most focus?
14: Well, I think I start with the core of the Declaration of Independence, that you and I, everybody listening to us, we are endowed by our Creator with certain unalienable rights, among which are life, liberty, and the pursuit of happiness. I say that because if everybody listening to us understands, power doesn't go to the government. Power doesn't go to a bureaucrat. Power doesn't go to a lawyer. Power starts with you. And then as a citizen, you loan power to the government, but you never give it. It's never permanent. It's always a loan. And that has made us the freest, safest, most productive society ever in history. And it's made us open to people willing to come here legally and learn to be an American. So you can have an amazing range of backgrounds, and you can still contribute to a wealthier, safer, and more powerful America.
13: Thank you so much for your new podcast and for all the efforts that you have made through the years in serving America and in serving Americans. And thank you for taking time to talk to us today.
14: I'm honored to do it. Thank you very much.
13: Again, we've been talking today to Newt Gingrich, well known as the architect with the contract with America that led the Republican Party to victory in 1994, capturing a majority in the U.S. House of Representatives for the first time in 40 years. He is a Republican candidate for president of the United States from 2011 to 2012. Newt Gingrich is a Fox News contributor and the author of 36 books, including 16 fiction and nonfiction New York Times bestsellers. He is recognized internationally as an expert on world history, military issues, and international affairs. Newt is the longest-serving teacher of the Joint Warfighting Course for Major Generals. He also teaches officers from all five services as a distinguished visiting scholar and professor at the National Defense University and is the longest-serving teacher at Capstone. In addition, Newt Gingrich serves as a member of the Defense Policy Board. He was a member of the Terrorism Task Force for the Council on Foreign Relations, and he co-chaired the Task Force on UN Reform, a bipartisan congressional effort to reform the United Nations. Newt champions innovation and market-oriented alternatives to socialism and single-payer health care, and served as an unofficial advisor to President Trump throughout the 2016 elections. It's been our great privilege to have him back on WTBF again. For The Morning Show, I'm Doc Kirby.

0: Foreigner's Hot-Blooded. So Lou Gramm, separately from Foreigner, has been doing a tour, but it looks like at the end of this year, he's officially stepping down. And that's right. He's not going to be doing any more performances. That's what he says anyway, which is too bad. We've got so much great music for your weekend. Keep it right here, whatever you're up to. And hopefully it has not a lot to do with cleaning this weekend. You get a chance to have some downtime, which is always nice.
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1: 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Cross Baptist Church in Eufaula holds men's ministry breakfast. 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This is First Responders Appreciation Day and Patriot Day. Tailgate Terrace and areas adjacent to the stadium will feature static displays of emergency vehicles, and miniature American flags will be distributed to fans as they enter the vet while supplies last. There will be multiple recognitions and tributes honoring local first responders during the game, and uniformed first responders will lead the Troy football team during Trojan Walk. 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Lilly Missionary Baptist Church on Dean Street in Troy celebrates the initial sermon of Deacon Eddie Sharp tomorrow at 2. In other news, Jimmy Cooks, age 70, of Montgomery, died recently. The funeral for Jimmy Cooks is today at 11 at Clay Hill Missionary Baptist Church, with Pastor Marcia Smith Sims officiating, burial in the church cemetery, George F. Grubb's funeral home directing. Polly West Ash, age 94 of Troy, died Labor Day. The funeral for Polly West Ash is today at 11 at Green Hills Funeral Home in Troy, burial in Green Hills Cemetery, visitation 1 hour prior to the service at the funeral home. Thomas Croswell, age 76, of Meeksville Community, died recently. The funeral for Thomas Croswell is today at 1:30 at the chapel of George F. Grubb's funeral home in Troy, with Bishop George Austin officiating, burial in Oakwood Cemetery, George F. Grubbs is directing. Kathleen Smith Graves, age 70, of Troy, died recently. The funeral for Kathleen Smith Graves is Monday at 11 at Good Hope Baptist Church, with Pastor Wayne Lockler officiating, Green Hills Funeral Home of Troy directing, visitation 1 hour prior to the service at the church. Funeral announcements are listed on our website at WTBFradio.com. 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

0: The boss, Bruce Springsteen, dancing in the dark. 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

0: absolutely timeless song, ABBA's Dancing Queen. 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

0: Crying from Aerosmith. 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

0: I'm Steve Flowers, and welcome to This Week in Alabama Politics. The horrendous 16th Street Baptist Church bombing, where four innocent little black girls were murdered, was one of the most unconscionable events to occur in Alabama history. These little girls were innocently attending Sunday school at their church and were killed only because of the color of their skin. This horrific bombing shocked the nation and touched the souls of all Americans, especially white Southerners, who became more retrospective after that date. One of those young white Southerners was a 22-year-old law student at the University of Alabama named Bill Baxley. He was watching the news at his fraternity house that day when he came on television as a special report. He was so upset and sickened that he could not eat for 2 days. He vowed that one day he would do all within his power to right this horrific wrong. Baxley was about to become a lawyer and return to Dothan to practice law in his daddy Keena Baxley's courtroom. As a young law student, even a young lawyer, he assumed the most he could contribute would be as an errand boy or assistant to the prosecutors. Baxley was willing to spend a year as an understudy to help bring these Klansmen thugs to justice. Little did he know that a few years later, he'd be elected Attorney General of Alabama and would be in the prime position to fulfill his vow. This week marks the 63rd anniversary of one of the worst tragedies in Alabama history. On the Sunday morning of September 15, 1963, four Klansmen bombed the former 16th Street Baptist Church in downtown Birmingham. The historic church was a center for the civil rights movement in Birmingham and Alabama. The scenes where Bull Connor unleashed dogs and firehouses on peaceful civil rights marches was flashed across the national news nightly. These visions captured by the news media on television were more devastating to the white segregationists than Dr. Martin Luther King's impassioned letter from the Birmingham jail. Those scenes were the impetus for the passage of the 1964 Civil Rights Bill. However, the tragic bombing of the church on a quiet, reverent Sunday morning was the final nail in the coffin for the fight to defeat civil rights for all Americans. Between that day, September 15, 1963, and that same time 10 years later, Bill Baxley indeed graduated from law school at Alabama, then went home to Dothan, became district attorney at age 24, and was elected attorney general 4 years later in 1970 at age 28. He served 8 years as attorney general of Alabama, ran second for governor in 78, and came back and elected lieutenant governor in 1982. Bill Baxley is said to be the best prosecutorial attorney general in Alabama modern history. His progressive prosecutorial skills and accomplishments are unparalleled. Bill Baxley's prosecution of the Klansmen is the highlight of his stellar and legendary career as Alabama Attorney General. Folks, thank you all for listening. Hope you'll tune again next week for This Week in Alabama Politics.
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0: music comes from a time when nobody felt guilty about eating carbs. 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

0: Magic Man from Heart. So great that Ann Wilson fought and won. She had cancer and she is cancer free. She's actually out on tour right now, so she's staying very busy. And that is so amazing. A lot of times that stuff can really get your energy, but you know what? Can't hold her down. She's out and touring all over the world. So there you go. It's Katie Clark hanging out. We've got tons of great music for your weekend. Just stick around.
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1: 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Cross Baptist Church in Eufaula holds men's ministry breakfast. The ecumenical group meets at 7:30 for coffee, 8 for breakfast, 8:30 for message, with special guest speaker, Reverend Tom Skeen of Liberty Methodist Church in Abbeville. American Legion Post 70 of Troy holds its monthly veterans breakfast this morning at 8 at the Post Home, 212 East Walnut Street. Orion Lodge Society meets today at 10 at Beatty's Store in the Needmore Road. American Legion Post 42 in Elba meets this morning at 10:30 in the Post Building. 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This is First Responders Appreciation Day and Patriot Day. Tailgate Terrace and areas adjacent to the stadium will feature static displays of emergency vehicles, and miniature American flags will be distributed to fans as they enter the vet while supplies last. There will be multiple recognitions and tributes honoring local first responders during the game, and uniformed first responders will lead the Troy football team during Trojan Walk. 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Lilly Missionary Baptist Church on Dean Street in Troy celebrates the initial sermon of Deacon Eddie Sharp tomorrow at 2. In other news, Jimmy Cooks, age 70, of Montgomery, died recently. The funeral for Jimmy Cooks is today at 11 at Clay Hill Missionary Baptist Church, with Pastor Marcia Smith Sims officiating, burial in the church cemetery, George F. Grubb's funeral home directing. Polly West Ash, age 94 of Troy, died Labor Day. The funeral for Polly West Ash is today at 11 at Green Hills Funeral Home in Troy, burial in Green Hills Cemetery, visitation 1 hour prior to the service at the funeral home. Thomas Croswell, age 76 of Meeksville Community, died recently. The funeral for Thomas Croswell is today at 1:30 at the chapel of George F. Grubb's funeral home in Troy, with Bishop George Austin officiating, burial in Oakwood Cemetery, George F. Grubbs is directing. Kathleen Smith Graves, age 70 of Troy, died recently. The funeral for Kathleen Smith Graves is Monday at 11 at Good Hope Baptist Church, with Pastor Wayne Lockler officiating, Green Hills Funeral Home of Troy directing, visitation 1 hour prior to the service at the church. Funeral announcements are listed on our website at WTBFradio.com. Just click on obituaries. 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I'm Doc Kirby reporting. 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

0: 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At what age is a dog the cutest? Well, all this, you know, people answer the question, 6 to 8 weeks old, but let's be honest, dogs are always cute. They're never not cute. 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

0: 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Well, pumpkin time, pumpkin season, right? A lot of pumpkin pies going on. We're going to be carving pumpkins. Did you know? Find this very interesting. Pumpkins are not actually a vegetable. Nope, they are fruits. Technically, because they grow from flowers and have seeds. So there you go. Carve up that fruit and scare the kids when they come to the door.
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2: 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Phone 566-8822. Stillman Martin had been invited to preach at church some hours from his home, but his wife was ill. His young son asked, "Father, don't you think that if God wants you to preach today, he'll take care of mother while you're away?" 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
1: I'm Paul Stevens. President Trump in Ireland for talks about trade and economic concerns.
2: We heard the president wrap up those remarks at the U.S. ambassador's residence and really speaking to a multitude of different topics, especially trade tensions and the relationship between the U.S. and Ireland.
1: Fox's Alex Hogan in Dublin. Mr. Trump set to watch some of the Irish Open golf tournament on a course that he owns, of course, off the Atlantic coast. A man is arrested in Jackson, Mississippi in the hanging death of a young black mother of four. The suspect ID'd as Jacques Ratliff.
3: Our investigators will continue to examine the evidence, follow leads, continue to conduct interviews, pursuing any additional information.
1: Jackson Police Chief Rochelle Brackney, the 29-year-old victim, Taisha Fortune, found dead August 3rd, hanging in the backyard of a property in Jackson. 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
4: Reginald Hare was a church musician who later served as a parish priest in England and the Bishop of Calcutta. No matter where he served, Reginald was always impressed by the holiness of God. His most famous hymn reflects the awe of majesty of God. Holy, holy, holy, Lord God Almighty, God in three persons, blessed Trinity. 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

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Jim Zippo here, the Zip Dude, along with the Thompson Twins. Hold me now and later. 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

0: Hi, Jim Zippo. That is Billy Joel. And apparently, Billy's moving out. My first clue? A grand piano being jammed into the U-Haul truck.
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0: Spin Doctor is doing what they do best, spinning another hit. Yeah, two princes. Ironically, now back in England, there are two princes again, both William and Harry. And then there's Meghan. I'm Jim Zippo. You heard about that AI researcher who left the company over fears that technology could destroy humankind within the next decade. AI's going to get us, he said. Well, you don't have to worry about that anymore. Our robot overlords have silenced him.
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1: after he broke through the wall into his neighbor's unit using a hammer and power tools. Man, he was charged with attempted burglary and impersonating the Kool-Aid Man.
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3: It's September 12th. Here's what happened on this day in history, brought to you by Troy Animal Clinic, your full-service, family-owned veterinary clinic. 1907, the Lusitania arrived in New York Harbor on her maiden voyage. The world's largest ship had set a new transatlantic speed record of 5 days, 54 minutes. 1913, birth anniversary of James Cleveland Jesse Owens, American athlete, winner of 4 gold medals at the 1936 Olympic Games at Berlin. Born in Oakville, Alabama, he set 11 world records in track and field. 1918, the Battle of San Miguel. Under the command of General John J. Pershing, the 1st U.S. Army attacked the Germans at the salient. This was the first major U.S. offensive of World War I. 16 Army divisions, coupled with French 2nd Colonial Corps tanks and artillery support, forced back the Germans after 36 hours of heavy fighting, reclaiming 200 square miles of French territory that had been in the hands of the Germans for 3 years. The 1st U.S. Army lost about 7,000 soldiers in the battle. 1938, National Socialist leader Adolf Hitler demanded self-determination for the Sudeten Germans in Czechoslovakia. 1942, a German U-boat sank a British troop ship, killing more than 1,400 men. But as the commander of the German sub began taking survivors, he learned 1,500 of the passengers were Italian POWs. He put out a call to an Italian sub and two other German U-boats in the area to help with the rescue, and they saved about 1,100 of the Laconia's passenger and crew. 1943, German paratroopers helped Benito Mussolini escape from the hotel where he was being held by the Italian government. 1974, the Christian emperor Haile Selassie was deposed by a communist military junta after ruling Ethiopia for 58 years. 1986, Joseph Sosipio, acting comptroller at the American University in Beirut, was kidnapped by Muslim terrorists. He was not released until December 1991. Premiering on television, 1954, Lassie. 1972, Maude. 1966, The Monkees. Having birthdays, actress Linda Gray of Dallas and Melrose Place is 85. Emmy, Grammy, Oscar, and Tony Award-winning singer and actress Jennifer Hudson is 45. Comedian actor Louis C.K. is 59. Actor Benjamin McKenzie of Gotham is 48. Singer Maria Muldaur is 83. Actor Joe Pantoliano of The Sopranos and The Fugitive is 75. Actress Emma Rossum of Shameless and The Phantom of the Opera is 40. Actress Sydney Sweeney of Euphoria is 29. Actress Rachel Ward of The Thorn Birds and Against All Odds is 69. Actress Amy Yesbeck of The Mask and Wings is 63. Oscar-winning soundtrack composer, musician, producer Hans Zimmer is 69. It happened on this day, September the 12th. 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I'm Doc Kirby reporting for WTBF.
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1: 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A little overcast here on the square in downtown Troy, 75 degrees, and this is The Breakdown. I'm Chase Robinson.
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1: 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Pike County Schools, Taylor Construction and Covey Point Outfitters, the Luverne Quality Co-op, Chicken Shack in Luverne, and Mama Goldberg's celebrating 50 years. Nick is going to go get us some food for Mama Goldberg's on the way. We're going to hear from Ray Charles, and we are going to take a look at high school football scores all coming up after this.

What's that? What's that? What time?

That was Ray Charles, What Did I Say? Parts 1 and 2 here on The Breakdown. Taking a quick look at our high school football scores for this past week. Charles Henderson defeated Beauregard 42-0 on Thursday night. Then on Friday night, we had Highland Home over Goshen 47-13. Ayrton over Houston County 47-3. Lowndes Academy defeated Crenshaw Christian 32-0. Luverne defeated Hillcrest Evergreen 59-16. It was G.W. Long over Zion Chapel 54-20. Kinston over Brantley 20-0. Elba defeating Sampson 37-6. And Prattville Christian defeated Pike Lib 41-12. We will have a look at all of our high school scores coming up at 10:30. We got a look at college football in the 11 o'clock hour. We might even stick around into the 12 o'clock hour and give you a little bonus edition, extra credit on The Breakdown. Troy hosting Alabama State, hosting the Hornets today. That is a 3 o'clock kickoff, 1 o'clock airtime right here on FM 94.7. And then the Auburn Tigers host the Golden Eagles of Southern Miss today, tonight, at 6:45, 3:45 airtime over on AM 970. And if you've missed it on our social media, we are aware that you're not able to pick up FM 96.3. 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But we are aware of that. We are working to fix it. We do not have a estimate on when that will be fixed. So thanks for the folks who have reached out to make sure that we know. We know and we're working on it. Now let's hear from Aretha Franklin. This is Chain of Fools.

0: What's up, guys? This is Hunter at Old Gin Creek. Did you hear Big John laughing? He's laughing because we're going to save so much money here at Old Gin Creek. September 12th at Hunter's Day Out. Yes, we're having it again September 12th. Listen, there's going to be deals on fertilizer, seed, Tacticams, Nebo flashlights, huge discount on corn. 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You have till October 31st to pick up your products. Guys, have you been to the creek lately in Brantley, Alabama? Our telephone number is 334-634-0125. Give us a call.
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7: Well, it is 77 degrees and overcast on the square in downtown Troy. Partly sunny today with a high of 90, a 60% chance of showers and storms this afternoon. Partly cloudy tonight, low 70 and a 20% chance of rain. Sunday, mostly sunny, high 93, low 70 and a 30% chance of showers and storms in the afternoon and evening. If you are headed to the Troy game today, might want to take an umbrella or a poncho, but hoping that rain will get on out of here. It will still be warm, though not as warm as last weekend, so take advantage of the cold filtered water available on the South Concourse. You can bring an empty non-glass bottle or cup or a sealed water bottle or empty plastic drink container under 20 ounces to fill at the water stations. They'll have for you there in the vet. They will also have misting fans. There will be stations where you can get free sunscreen, and on a cloudy day today, like today, go get you some sunscreen. You can still get a sunburn. Some people get worse sunburns on cloudy days because they are underestimating the power of UV radiation. Also today, they will have discounted water bottles sold throughout the vet. Some other stuff to know before you go to today's Troy game. Clear bag policy for all ticketed events athletic events on Troy's campus this season. If you need more details on that clear bag policy, visit troytrojans.com/clear bag for details. It is First Responders Appreciation and Patriot Day at the vet. Miniature American flags will be given out while supplies last. They're also celebrating the 1986 Gulf South Conference Championship. I can say that. So members of that team will get into today's events for free. Trojan Walk begins at 12:45 today. Remember George Wallace between Charles Henderson and Collegedale Church of Christ will be closed 2 hours prior to kickoff, so beginning at 1 o'clock until 1 hour after the game. If you have access to the National Guard Armory and North End Zone lots, you'll be allowed through with your parking pass during the first 2 hours, but must enter from the Elm Street end of George Wallace. The Troy Athletics Kids Zone opens at 11. I believe that will be in Riddle Pace Outfield with some inflatables and other cool stuff. Johnny Barron and the Waterfall Band will be on Tailgate Terrace from noon until 2. And then the shuttles run from downtown and area hotels to the Alumni House on Highland Avenue and back beginning 3 hours before kickoff. And then they'll run every 15 minutes until kickoff. Then continuously for 1 hour after the game. So again, Troy hosting Alabama State. That is a 1 o'clock airtime here on FM 94.7 for the Power T tailgate show and a 3 o'clock kickoff. Nick has just returned with our drinks from Mama Goldberg's. They're going to feed us today. Mama Goldberg's celebrating 50 years of Mama Goldberg's, founded in 1976 in Auburn. I wanted to be really good as a host and get something different today so I could tell you about something different. But my meatball sub last week from Mama Goldberg's was just so good that I have opted to do the same. Nick, you're getting something a little different, though.
8: Right. In addition to the nachos this week, I have built my own sub.
7: Yeah.
8: I've loaded it up with pepperoni and some different cheeses.
7: That'll be good, yeah. And so we'll tell you, we'll give you the verdict on the food. I think we'll be pleased a little later in the show. You can stop by Mama Goldberg's. It's a great option if you are heading to the Troy game. Come on down to the square. You can park on the square. There's nowhere on the square charges you to park. Free parking on the square. You hop on the free shuttle to campus. You go take in the game. And before you do that, before you hop on that shuttle, you get you some lunch at Mama Goldberg's on the square in downtown Troy. Nick, did you notice, did they have any cake in a cup from Cakes by Joyce?
8: I forgot to look until I got right back here and sat down. And then I remembered I was supposed to look for the cake in a cup.
7: Well, we will verify. I suspect that Nick saw and decided that he didn't want to share. That is often the case with cake in a cup. Head to Mama Goldberg's on the square in downtown Troy. Get you something tasty before today's game. Or I think it'll time out well with the 3 o'clock kickoff. You come back after the game. Head to Mama Goldberg's. Also from Mama Goldberg's, Dollar Nachos on Thursdays this month in honor of their 50th anniversary. And this Thursday, September 17th, they are celebrating Mama Goldberg's 50th with birthday cake. So stop by and see them for some birthday cake, dollar nachos, all that good stuff at Mama Goldberg's on the square in downtown Troy. Hey, we are about 9 minutes away from our look at high school football. We'll give you the full rundown on all our Region 2 and then other adjacent region scores. We had a nice thing going before they realigned the regions, and all our teams were in Region 2 just about, and now it's very confusing and it's all over the place, but we'll get you caught up on their scores here on FM 94.7. Let's hear from John Fogarty. 77 degrees on the square in downtown Troy, changing the weather.

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5: 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John Mike will be your host with his gang of experts each week. Come join Bart, Clark, and Robin, along with our special guest prognosticator. 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Hey, and if you missed the show, you can always catch the replay Fridays before the game of the week at 4:45.
6: Well, it is a little after 10:30. Sun's starting to come out here on the square in downtown Troy. 79 degrees on the square. And it is time to take a look at high school football. Nick, Mama Goldberg's just got here. It smells good. And we have both already had some nachos. It's good, Nick.
7: Oh, yeah. When we're done with this, I'm tearing it up.
6: Yeah. I'm gonna do something unusual for me. I'm going to try to pace myself today. We'll see how that works. Pacing can mean a lot of different things, but let's take a look at some high school football scores. Our WTBF teams: Charles Henderson defeated Beauregard 42-0. Highland Home defeated Goshen 47-13. It was Ayrton over Houston County 47-3. Lowndes Academy defeated Crenshaw Christian 32-0. Luverne defeated Hillcrest Evergreen 59-16. GW Long defeated Zion Chapel 54-20. It was Kinston over Brantley 20-0. Elba over Sampson 37-6. And Prattville Christian 41 over Pike Lib 12.
7: 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And it was Pleasant Home over Abbeville, 28-14.
6: 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Blackshear defeated Chickasaw, 34-0, and Thomasville defeated Monroe County, 43-25. In Class 2A Region 2, Cottonwood defeated Geneva County, 60-8.
7: 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Washington defeated Daleville, 36-14. Beulah defeated Geneva, 49-35, and Slocum defeated Wicksburg 24-14.
6: In Class 4A Region 2, Andalusia defeated Carroll 35-7, Ashford defeated Headland 33-14, Dale County defeated Strawn 41-14, and Eufaula defeated New Brockton 36-8.
7: For Class 4A Region 4, Elmore County defeated Holtville 26-16, Marbury defeated Tallahassee 47-21, and it was Valley over Greenville 18-12.
6: In Class 5A Region 2, Benjamin Russell defeated Stanhope Elmore 35-9. Percy Julian defeated Rehoboth 19-14. It was Pike Road over Park Crossing 64-35. And Russell County defeated Wetumpka 32-29.
7: And for Class 6A Region 2, Auburn defeated Enterprise 28-21. Carver of Montgomery defeated Dothan High 24-14. Central of Phoenix City defeated Opelika 31-24. 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
6: In Single A Region 2, that's the AHSAA private schools, St. James defeated Fort Dale 15-0, and Trinity defeated Alabama Christian 29-15. And for Double A Region 1, Catholic Montgomery defeated Houston Academy 28-0. McGill-Toulon defeated St. Michael 20-17. St. Paul's defeated Glenwood School 38-33. And UMS Wright defeated Faith Academy 35-10.
7: And for the AISA schools, Banks Academy beat Morgan Academy 34-24. It was Bessemer Academy over Clark Prep 37-0. Chambers Academy defeated Hooper Academy 35-20. Edgewood Academy beat Southern Prep Academy 12-8. It was Patrician Academy over Jackson Academy 34-0. South Choctaw beat Monroe Academy 22-8. Southern Academy defeated Wilcox Academy 42-6. And it was Valiant Cross over Sparta Academy 27-0.
6: And taking a look at next week's schedule, Charles Henderson is at Elmore County, Slocum at Pike County, Zion Chapel at Goshen, Ayrton at G.W. 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Pike Lib has a bye next week. 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We're looking at Ayrton at G.W. 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All that's tentative. Stay tuned to WTBF, especially listen in Monday morning to catch our more definitive broadcast schedule for next week. It is 10:36, Nick, and time for a little talk about the Marble Bowl. The Marble Bowl, we meant to go over it last week, but we were so excited with the beginning of the college football season, and our schedule was so full last week that we misplaced our notes on the Marble Bowl, but that is a competition to identify some of Alabama's beautiful, diverse nature using the iNaturalist app. Nick, I'll let you take it from there.
7: Right. Either on your phone using the iNaturalist app or on your computer, you can go to their website, and that is iNaturalist.org, iNaturalist. It's a citizen science app. You take pictures, whether it's of plants or animals. It doesn't matter if it's a big bird or a big cat or if it's a small bug, anything. It attempts to match the pictures you took against a database to help you identify what it is you took a picture of. And other people are able to help narrow that down for you, especially if it's a little bit harder to identify. But like last year, the Marble Bowl, when you go on to the website or you go on to the app, the mobile app, you search for Marble Bowl 2026 under projects, and you select the university that you are, I guess, helping compete this season.
6: Yeah, the university you want to support in the Marble Bowl Challenge.
7: For instance, I've already made some submissions this Marble Bowl Chase under Troy University. And once you are joined, once you have joined that project in the app or on the website, all of your pictures, all of your submissions during the Marble Bowl will be attributed to the university you've chosen. The pictures must be taken between September 5th, which was last Saturday, and November 29th. And, this is important, must be in the state of Alabama.
6: That's right.
7: You can't go to the beach. You can't, you know, go visit our friends in Georgia. But it needs to be in the state of Alabama. And, as Chase said, it needs to be wild. Don't take pictures of your pets. Don't take pictures of any of the plants that you are growing around your house. These need to be wild animals or bugs, creatures, something out there moving.
6: Yeah, I did my first 2026 Marble Bowl submission yesterday. You can find the stuff I post on there. I'm WTBF Chase on iNaturalist, and I submitted a picture of a luff bug. That was my first identification. And so, yeah, wild specimens, not your pets, not your vegetable garden. And keep in mind, you know, you're going to get a lot of different stuff because we are in the most diverse, biodiverse region of the most biodiverse state in the Union.
7: And so last year, Auburn won, obviously. That is Alabama's farm school. Troy came in second. Chase, as of this morning, now it's only been a week.
6: Only a week, yeah.
7: Troy leads in both observation count, meaning the number of pictures submitted, and the individual species count, meaning the diversity of our submissions is the highest. Troy's in first, Auburn's in second, and the University of West Alabama is in third in both of those categories. And fourth and fifth in both categories, but flopped between them, the University of South Alabama and Southern Union State Community College.
6: There you go.
7: UAB, the University of Alabama, University of North Alabama, Alabama State, University of Alabama at Huntsville.
6: They're slacking.
7: They need to go outside, touch some grass.
6: Well, we're going to help. We're going to try to help Troy win this one.
7: Even if it's not the Marble Bowl, it's a great app. It's a great website.
6: Yeah, I was going to say, you know, I have used the iNaturalist app. I got two dogs that will eat anything that lands in or grows in our backyard. It's not always good for them, so I have used iNaturalist several times to go out and spot a weed that has grown up that's interesting, or something that is flowering that doesn't normally flower, and I've used iNaturalist to identify those things a few times in the past, and it's very helpful. You don't need to go to Google AI and ask it, because it doesn't know. iNaturalist is... It has some, you know, automated identification stuff going on.
7: Built on a database. And I don't recall which university contributed most of it. But no, it's built on an actual database of...
6: Yeah. iNaturalist is designed to do that. It is not just taking shots in the dark. So I find it very useful.
7: Anytime I see something large and crawling in my garage or outside my house, I take pictures to make sure if it's poisonous or it's venomous or not before I douse it in chemicals.
6: Or if it's our friend Claycorn. It could be him.
7: He is small.
6: He is small, and he scuttles about sometimes. Anyway, iNaturalist, the Marble Bowl, it's a competition with Alabama universities, lines up with football season. So it's great second hobby to have in the fall.
8: and it helps our university science departments gather data that is useful for them and helps them take care of our beautiful state. So, yeah, nobody's paying us to talk about it. You should do it because it's fun. That's what I'm doing. And we will check in on the Iron Bowl or on the Marble Bowl every week right up until the Iron Bowl and let you know how that's going. 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College football comes up later in the show. 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

0: 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Founded in Auburn, Alabama in 1976, Mama Goldberg's is celebrating 50 years at locations across the South. 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
2: Well, you're listening to The Breakdown on FM 94.7 Brundage, Troy. It is just about time for our stretch break. I got a meatball sub from Mama Goldberg's calling my name, Nick. And you have already put in some work on your custom sub this morning. I polished off my nachos.
3: I'm tuning into. I keep adding. I got the jalapenos on the side so I can add them as I go. And I might have gone a little too hard.
2: Well,
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2: We are pleased to be partnering with Mama Goldberg's and very thankful for a delicious early lunch for Mama Goldberg's this game day Saturday. You can get lunch from Mama Goldberg's before you head to the square, and then or head to the game. You can just come, park on the square, eat at Mama Goldberg's, hop on the shuttle, and have a fantastic game day Saturday as the Trojans host the Hornets. 1 o'clock airtime, 3 o'clock kick right here on 94.7. We're going to have our stretch break. We're going to hear from the Allman Brothers Band. I'm going to use this stretch break to get up and go get some extra napkins before I get into that meatball sub. How about that? Here is Allman Brothers live at Fillmore East, Hotlanta.

0: It's 11:01 on Saturday, September 12th. 81 degrees on the square in downtown Troy. This is The Breakdown. I'm Chase Robinson.
1: I'm Nick Knighton.
0: We are brought to you on WTBF by Old Gin Creek with Hunter's Day out today. Pull up my notes again. Old Gin Creek celebrating Hunter's Day out today. S&K Lawn and Equipment, Tackle Shack Outdoors, Johnston Trucking, Troy Bank and Trust, the only bank you'll ever need, Pike County Schools, Taylor Construction and Covey Point Outfitters, Luverne Quality Co-op, the Chicken Shack in Luverne, and Mama Goldberg's celebrating 50 years. And Nick and I stretched our jaws in that stretch break, putting away the rest of our lunch for Mama Goldberg's. My meatball sub was fantastic. You look like you have some dinner to take home with you.
1: I don't know about dinner. I mean, it's
0: second lunch.
1: Yeah, second lunch. About a third of that sandwich left.
0: Okay. That was a big sandwich then.
1: Yeah, I tore into those nachos.
0: Nachos did not survive. I don't know who at Mama Goldberg's recognized Pepper Jack and Doritos as a combo, but they deserve like a Nobel Culinary Prize. Those are really good. I could do some more nachos. I shouldn't, but I could. Mama Goldberg's on the square in downtown Troy, celebrating 50 years of Mama G's, founded back in 1976 in Auburn, Alabama. They will have their dollar nachos on Thursday and birthday cake this Thursday, celebrating Mama G's 50th. Now, we're going to take a quick look at our high school football scores for our WTBF teams. Charles Henderson defeated Beauregard 42-0. Highland Home defeated Goshen 47-13. Ayrton defeated Houston County 47-3. It was Lowndes Academy over Crenshaw Christian 32-0. Luverne defeated Hillcrest Evergreen 59-16. G.W. Long defeated Zion Chapel 54-20. It was Kinston over Brantley 20-0. Elba over Samson 37-6, and Prattville Christian defeated Pike Live 41-12. Whew. I'm out of breath, mostly from eating. let's hear from Ray Charles again in the evening when the sun goes down.

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9: It is 82 degrees on the square in downtown Troy. Looks pretty sunny out there right now. Partly sunny today with a high of 90, a 60% chance of afternoon showers and storms. Tonight, partly cloudy, low 70, and a 20% chance of rain. Sunday, mostly sunny, high 93, low 70, and a 30% chance of showers and storms in the afternoon and evening. 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If you're headed to the Troy game, don't forget you can take a refillable 20-ounce water bottle of some sort, not glass, and they will have some water stations for you there in the vet, misting fans, free sunscreen. Take advantage of that, even if it is cloudy, and discounted water bottles sold throughout the vet today. The Auburn Tigers hosting the Golden Eagles of Southern Miss tonight. That is a 6:45 kickoff, 3:45 airtime over on AM 970. 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Now, we need to do our word of the week. Our word of the week is eleemosynary. Eleemosynary. E-L-E-E-M-O-S-Y-N-A-R-Y. Eleemosynary. And it is an adjective, and it means of, relating to, or supported by charity. Eleemosynary. It comes from Greek by way of Latin, and it is related to the word alms, as in alms for the poor. Used in a sentence, Nick used the vast fortune he made as a radio host, funding a host of eleemosynary institutions. And a lot of people don't know that about you, Nick, that you make so much money here at the radio station.
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0: That was Elton John, Georgia, here on The Breakdown on WTBF 94.7. It is time to take a look at Major League Baseball. The Braves hosting the Phillies this weekend. Braves 86-61, Phillies 82-66. And the Braves won last night in exciting fashion, to say the least. 6-5 in the bottom of the 11th,
1: I believe. Bottom of the 11th.
0: They will play tonight, 6:15, first pitch. We will not have that game due to Auburn football, but we will have them again Sunday, 12:30 airtime on AM 970, FM 96.3. Braves are at the Cubs Monday through Wednesday, at the Astros Friday through Sunday. What else you got about the Braves, Nick?
1: Chase, like you mentioned, last night was exciting. The Braves started the game with a 1-0 lead before the Phillies came back with three of their own. And it seemed like it was going to stay that way until Austin Riley got a home run to make it 3-2. The Braves tied it up in the bottom of the ninth. And just, it kept happening, Chase. Phillies scored in the top of the 10th. Braves scored in the bottom of the 10th. Philly score on the top of the 11th. Ha-Sung Kim drove in the tying run in the bottom of the 11th. And then Drake Baldwin, who he had not had a good night last night, nukes one. That anybody could have scored on that one. And Ha-Sung Kim did it from first. Drilled it, right center gap, laid it down. The Phillies couldn't get there. The infielder started walking off the field. If you go back and watch the actual, like, tape from the game, Ronald Acuna Jr. is laying on the dirt, slapping home plate. Ha-Sung Kim, there was no throw in. The Phillies knew they were done. Ha-Sung Kim slides in head first across home. It was great. The Braves, I believe, have a 5-game lead on the Phillies in the East. The magic number for the Braves is 9 for the division. 9. That number is based on Braves wins and Phillies losses. So if they beat the Phillies tonight, that number becomes 7. Could you take one off the board for a Braves win and you take one off the board for a Phillies loss?
0: Sweeping the Phillies this weekend would feel fantastic.
1: And the good news about sweeping the Phillies this weekend, tonight Tyler Malley is on the mound for the Braves. Jesus Luzardo, who shut out the Braves for 9 innings last Monday, was scratched from today's start, according to the Phillies manager Don Mattingly. So he's not pitching tonight. And then Sunday, Grant Holmes is pitching for the Braves, and the Braves will be seeing Andrew Painter again. And if memory serves me correctly, the Braves lit Andrew up earlier this year. So
0: I'd like to see it happen.
1: Think this is good. If you saw anything from Philadelphia last night, Chase, anybody from their sports media, they think the season's over for the Phillies. And I mean, and they hold a wild card spot at the moment.
0: Well, you know, I hope that dream comes true for them.
1: Yeah. And to a nicer team, it couldn't happen.
0: Yeah. All right. Again, tonight at 6:15, we will not have that game on the air on WTBF due to Auburn football, but we will join them Sunday at 12:30 on AM 970, FM 96.3. You got anything else, Nick, or you want to hit into the rest of the league?
1: Let's head into the rest of the league, Chase.
0: All right. Well, the Pirates are at the Cubs. Cubs won game one, 12-2. That hurts. It stings a little bit.
1: The Rockies are playing at the Tigers this weekend. The Tigers won last night, 6-2.
0: Angels are at the Nationals. Nationals took game one, 4-3.
1: The Mets are playing the Yankees this weekend. The Yankees took game one, 6-4.
0: Orioles are at the Blue Jays. Orioles took game one, 7-4.
1: The Royals are at the Red Sox. The Royals took game one, 3-2.
0: Astros are at the Rays. Rays win game one, 3-1.
1: The Dodgers are at the Marlins. Dodgers took game one 6-2.
0: And there's no crying in baseball, kid. The Reds are at the Brewers, and the Brewers won game one in ostentatious fashion, 20-0. A 20-0 shutout win for the Brewers yesterday.
1: The Guardians are at the Twins. The Guardians won last night 5-2.
0: White Sox are at the Cardinals. Cardinals won 7-3.
1: The Mariners are at the Athletics. The Athletics won last night 6-5.
0: Rangers are at the Diamondbacks. Diamondbacks take game one 9-1.
1: And the Padres are at the Giants. The Padres won last night 7-5.
0: And taking a look at our home run report, Nick, 5,078 home runs in Major League Baseball this season. 31 of those home runs were on Friday. The furthest home run on Friday was a 445-foot hit by Angel Martinez for the Guardians on a four-seam fastball from the Twins' A.J. Minter in the top of the seventh. Braves have hit 185 home runs this season and remain in seventh place for home runs, two ahead of the Mets, six behind the White Sox. Braves home runs this week. Last Saturday, Ronald Acuna Jr. went 450 feet. Austin Riley, 428. On Sunday, Acuna again, 414 feet. Wednesday, Drake Baldwin going 419 feet. And Friday, Matt Olson, 352 feet, and Austin Riley, 434 feet. The farthest home run this season is still 474 feet, but there's two of them now. The first one was by Fernando Tatis Jr. against J.R. Richie back in July. We don't want to talk about that one anymore. Now matched by Lazaro Montez for the Mariners on a four-seam fastball from the Rangers' Cal Quantrill in the bottom of the fourth on Tuesday. That was September 8th in T-Mobile Park. That's Major League Baseball. Again, Braves hosting the Phillies. 12:30 airtime tomorrow, Sunday, on AM 970. FM 96.3, hopefully. We're working on it. 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We're going to pay a couple of bills here, and we will be back with some music. And then coming up in about 10 minutes, we will have our look at college football. 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
5: 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So come celebrate 50 years of Mama Goldberg's with us on the square. 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
8: Well, it is time for our look at college football here on The Breakdown, WTBF FM 94.7, this Saturday, September 12th. Troy is 1-0 on the season, hosting Alabama State out of the SWAC Conference. That is a 1 o'clock airtime for the Power T tailgate show, 3 o'clock kickoff on FM 94.7. Alabama State, of course, out of Montgomery. They were the 2025 SWAC East Division champions. The Trojans and the Hornets have faced each other 6 times since 1997, and Troy is undefeated in that series. Their last meeting was September 9th, 2017, when the Trojans won 34-7. All 6 previous matchups, by the way, were in September. Now, Jared Parker is 13-14 as Troy's head coach. Hornets head coach Eddie Robinson Jr. is in his 5th season at Alabama State. The Hornets are 32-16 under Robinson, went 10-2 overall last year, 7-1 in conference play, and are 2-0 thus far this season, defeating Lane College last week 34-0. Auburn host Southern Miss. Auburn 1-0. That's a 3:45 airtime for the Tiger Tailgate Show. 6:45 kickoff over on AM 970. Southern Miss out of Hattiesburg, of course. Our friends in the Sun Belt, friends. using that word loosely, the Tigers and the Golden Eagles have faced off two times before, both times in September and in Auburn. Auburn won both games. Game one in 2008, Auburn won 27-13, and in 2018, Auburn won 24-13. Auburn is 1-0 under new head coach Alex Golish. Southern Miss's Blake Anderson is in his first full season as head coach. Anderson previously served on the Golden Eagles coaching staff under Larry Fedora from 2008 to 2011, then returned as offensive coordinator in 2025 under Charles Huff, stepping into the head coaching position at the end of 2025. Southern Miss went 7-6 in 2025, facing Western Kentucky in the New Orleans Bowl, where the Hilltoppers won 27-16. Southern Miss is 1-0 this season, defeating Alcorn State last week 49-3. The Golden Eagles will face the Trojans in the Vet on October 6th. And number 12, Alabama, 1-0 as well. They are at Kentucky at 2:30 on ABC in Lexington. Alabama and Kentucky have faced off 42 times in their history. The Crimson Tide has won 39 of those matchups, losing twice in 1922 and 1997, and tying in 1939. So it has been almost 30 years since the last time Alabama lost to Kentucky. Alabama defeated the Wildcats in Lexington 49-21 in their last matchup in 2023. The Tide is now 21-8 under third season head coach Kalen DeBoer. Wildcats head coach Will Stein is in his first season at Kentucky and first season as head coach after 3 years as the offensive coordinator for Oregon under Dan Lanning. Kentucky is 1-0 this season, defeating Youngstown State last week 45-13. The Wildcats went 5-7 overall in 2025. They are 2-6 in conference play. So that is those are our WTBF teams. Again, Troy on the air at 1, 3 o'clock kickoff right here on 94.7, hosting Alabama State, and Auburn hosting Southern Miss, 3:45 airtime, 6:45 kickoff on AM 970 as Auburn hosts Southern Miss. I think I said that. All right, go ahead, Nick.
9: Well, for the rest of the state of Alabama, UAB, who is 0-1 on the season, hosts Louisiana Monroe today at 2:30 on ESPN Plus. Jack State, who is 1-1 on the season, is playing at the University of Ohio today. You can watch that game at 5 p.m. on ESPN Plus. South Alabama, who is 1-0 on the season, is in New Orleans today to play Tulane. That game is at 6 p.m. on ESPN Plus. Samford, who is 0-2 on the season, plays at Tennessee Tech today at 6 p.m. on ESPN Plus. North Alabama is 1-1 on the season, and they are playing at Southeastern Louisiana at 6 today on ESPN Plus. Alabama A&M is hosting Tennessee State today at 6. You can watch that on SWAC TV. West Alabama, who is 2-0 on the season, hosts Pittsburgh State today at noon. You can watch that game on Flow College. Miles College is hosting Edward Waters at 2 p.m. Tuskegee, who is 1-1 on the season, is playing at Jackson State today at 6 p.m. And Huntington is playing at Hendricks today at 1. That game is also on Flow College.
8: All right, turning over to the SEC. Pull up my scores here. Missouri, number 23, Missouri, defeated Kansas yesterday 38-21. Missouri will host Troy next Saturday. Number 10, Texas A&M is in action hosting Arizona State right now on ABC. Currently, I think we're waiting on a field goal, but with 21 seconds in the first quarter, Texas A&M leads Arizona State 7-6. Number 11, Oklahoma is at Michigan. That game is on Fox right now. They are scoreless with about 4.5 minutes to go in the first quarter. Number two, Georgia hosts Western Kentucky, 11:45, so kicking off right now on the SEC Network. Mississippi State is at Minnesota, 2:30 on CBS. Vanderbilt hosts Delaware, 3:15 on the SEC Network. 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South Carolina hosts Towson, 6 o'clock on SEC Network Plus. Number 18, Tennessee is at Georgia Tech, 6 o'clock tonight on ESPN. Number 8, LSU hosts Louisiana Tech, 6:30 on ESPN, or on SEC Network Plus. Number 4, Texas hosts number 1, Ohio State tonight at 6:30 on ABC. Number 9, Ole Miss hosts Charlotte at 6:45 on ESPN2. And Arkansas is at number 20, Utah, 9:15 tonight on ESPN. Nick, I've got a bunch of scores pulled up if you need to throw to me for any of them as we head into the Sun Belt.
9: Well, App State is currently down 3-7 as they play at East Carolina today. You can watch that game on ESPNU. James Madison is hosting Wagner today at 11. You can watch that game on ESPN+. James Madison is currently up 21-3 in that game. Old Dominion is playing at Virginia Tech today. That game started at 11 on the CW. Virginia Tech is currently up 10-0 in the first quarter. Georgia State is playing at Kennesaw State today at 6 p.m. on ESPN+. Arkansas State hosts West Georgia at 6 p.m. on ESPN+. Marshall hosts Middle Tennessee State University today at 6 p.m. on ESPN+. Georgia Southern is playing at Clemson today at 6:30. You can watch that on the ACC Network. Coastal Carolina hosts Fordham at 6:30 on ESPN+. And Louisiana is playing at number 14 USC today. That game will be at 10 p.m. on the Big Ten Network.
8: And doing something a little different this week, you may have noticed we added our Alabama D2 and D3 schools, and we are adding three conferences to our coverage here on The Breakdown. The American Conference, Conference USA, and the ACC. American Conference and Conference USA have both UAB and Jack State. And then ACC, while we don't have any Alabama teams in the ACC, there's a lot of overlap there in terms of region and all. So adding those in, Temple is hosting number 16 Penn State right now on ESPN2. They are in the second quarter. Temple leads Penn State 3-0. And South Florida is at

0: 2:45 today on ESPNU. Memphis is at Boise State tonight at 5 on the USA Network. Tulsa is at Sam Houston at 6 on ESPN+. And Florida Atlantic hosts Navy at 6:30 on ESPNU.
1: For Conference USA, Liberty hosts Gardner-Webb today. That game started at 11 on ESPN+. 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And New Mexico State plays at Hawaii today at 11 p.m. on the Mountain West Plus.
0: So, you know, if you need something to go to bed to.
1: And in the ACC, number 7, Miami, defeated Florida A&M on Thursday. That game was 77-7.
0: Ouch.
1: They will play at Wake Forest next Friday. Number 24, Louisville, hosts Villanova. I'm sorry, they defeated Villanova 59-13 on Friday. Next Saturday, Louisville will host SMU. Number 25, Virginia, defeated Norfolk State 59-3 yesterday. Next Saturday, they will play West Virginia. North Carolina State defeated Richmond yesterday 73-0. They will play at Vanderbilt next Saturday. Boston College defeated Rutgers on Friday 28-21. They will host Maine next Saturday. Wake Forest plays at Purdue this weekend. That game should be underway on FS1 right now. I'll let Chase chime in if he has a score.
0: I'm looking now.
1: North Carolina hosts East Tennessee State. That game also kicked off at 11 on the ACC network. Duke plays at Illinois today at 2:30 on FS1. California plays at Syracuse at 2:30 on the ACC network. Pittsburgh hosts University of Central Florida today at 2:30 on ESPN2. And number 17 SMU hosts UC Davis at 3 on the ACC network.
0: And that is ACC Network Extra. They don't do plus. They do extra because they're special. But Wake Forest leads Purdue with 11.5 minutes in the second quarter, 10-7 for Wake Forest. Now, turning over to the top 25, I got to pull up some more scores because Indiana and Howard, number 5, Indiana is hosting Howard. That is underway on the Big Ten Network. Indiana Hoosiers lead the Bison 20-0 with 12.5 minutes in the second quarter. And we got number 6, Oregon at Oklahoma State. That game also started at 11, and it is on ESPN and Disney+. Let's pull that score.
1: It was a good idea to add the ACC, Chase. We have a lot of Georgia Tech and Florida State fans in our listening area.
0: And we were covering a lot of those teams anyway in the top 25.
1: Right.
0: And then, Oregon and Oklahoma State, that game has a delayed start, I believe, due to weather. So no score from Oregon and Oklahoma State. Number 13, Texas Tech at Oregon State at 6:30 tonight on CBS. Number 15, BYU hosts Arizona at 2:30 on Fox. Number 19, Washington hosts Utah State at 2:30 on the Big Ten Network. Number 21, Iowa hosts Iowa State at 6:30 on NBC. And number 22, Houston hosts Southern tonight at 6 on ESPN+. Now, quickly going through some other Troy sports. Soccer lost to West Florida on Monday 3-1. They will host Alcorn State Sunday at 12:30 on ESPN+. Then they will be at South Alabama Thursday night at 7, also on ESPN+. Volleyball lost to South Carolina Sunday 3-1. They will take on Florida Atlantic in Gainesville today at 1 and Florida in Gainesville Sunday at noon on SEC Network Plus. They will host

0: Free State Thursday at 6 on ESPN Plus, and Troy Volleyball hosts the Citadel Friday at 6:30 on ESPN Plus. Cross country, heading to the Falcon Classic at the University of Montevallo. I believe that is next Friday. And then Troy Golf. Last week in the Golf Week Challenge, the men finished 2nd of 16 and women finished 8th of 23. The Troy women's golf team heads to the Pirate Collegiate Classic at East Carolina Monday and Tuesday. That's our look at college football and college sports. We have a couple of bills to pay, and we're going to catch another stretch break. And today we're going to do a little breakdown extra credit from noon right up until time for Troy football to start. So we're going to pay a couple of bills, and we will be back with some more music right after this.
1: Y'all can come and get it. Our food will make you smile. And you can dine like royalty, good old country style.
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7: 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John Mike will be your host with his gang of experts each week. 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
0: 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I'm Chase Robinson.
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0: And the breakdown continues in the 12 o'clock hour. We're going to take another stretch break here, a little extra long stretch break, and then get into news with Doc Kirby. Coming up at about 12:03 is how that should fall out. Here is Charlie Daniels, Sidewinder.

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2: 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This is First Responders Appreciation Day and Patriot Day. Tailgate Terrace and areas adjacent to the stadium will feature static displays of emergency vehicles, and miniature American flags will be distributed to fans as they enter the vet while supplies last. 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Lilly Missionary Baptist Church on Dean Street in Troy celebrates the initial sermon of Deacon Eddie Sharp tomorrow at 2. 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Elba City Council meets Monday afternoon at 5 at City Hall. Pike County Commission meets Monday evening at 5:15 on the second floor of the Pike County Health Department building on South Franklin Drive in Troy. Forged Men's Ministry meets Monday night at 6 at Pike Cattleman Park on 231 south of Troy for a steak dinner with moon pies and a message. All men invited. Brundage American Legion Post 145 meets Monday night at 6:30 at the Post Home on 231 south. AA meets Monday night at 7 at First Baptist Church in Laverne. In other news, Thomas Croswell, age 76, of Meeksville community, died recently. The funeral for Thomas Croswell is today at 1:30 at the Chapel of George F. Grubbs Funeral Home in Troy, with Bishop George Austin officiating. Burial in Oakwood Cemetery, George F. Grubbs is directing. Kathleen Smith Graves, age 70, of Troy, died recently. The funeral for Kathleen Smith Graves is Monday at 11 at Good Hope Baptist Church, with Pastor Wayne Lockler officiating. Green Hills Funeral Home of Troy directing. Visitation 1 hour prior to the service at the church. There will be a private family burial at Heritage Alabama in Montgomery. Funeral announcements are listed on our website at WTBFradio.com. Just click on obituaries. 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I'm Doc Kirby reporting. You're up to date on TBF.
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5: 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I'm Chase Robinson.
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5: 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Here's Jimi Hendrix.

All right. Well, you're listening to the Breakdown Extra Credit is what we're going to call this. We are going to run through our high school football scores very quickly again, if I can find them. Charles Henderson defeated Beauregard 42-0. Highland Home defeated Goshen 47-13. It was Ayrton 47 over Houston County 3. Lowndes Academy over Crenshaw Christian 32-0. Luverne defeated Hillcrest Evergreen 59-16. G.W. Long defeated Zion Chapel 54-20. It was Kinston over Brantley 20-0. Elba over Sampson 37-6. And Prattville Christian over Pike Lib 41-12. Those are our high school football scores from this week. Next week, our WTBF teams will be in action. Charles Henderson at Elmore County, Slocum at Pike County, Zion Chapel at Goshen, Ayrton at G.W. Long, Sampson at Brantley, Crenshaw Christian at Hooper Academy, Abbeville at Elba, Highland Home at Geneva County, and Luverne at Thomasville. Pike Lib has a bye. Stay tuned to WTBF for our updated high school football broadcast schedule for next week. Currently penciled in, Ayrton at G.W. 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We're going to hear from Creedence Clearwater Revival. A little extra credit, Born on the Bayou.

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5: Hey, Troy, Mama Goldberg's is turning 50 years old, and we want you to celebrate with us. 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Founded in Auburn, Alabama in 1976, Mama Goldberg's is celebrating 50 years at locations across the South. So come celebrate 50 years of Mama Goldberg's with us on the square. Mama Goldberg's in Troy, 50 years old, and we're just getting started.
6: Well, we enjoyed some Mama G's this morning. On the breakdown, I had the meatball sub and the Mama's nachos, and I am quite full. Nick, you did something a little different. I usually do one of their specialties, but you got made your own.
7: Right, you can build your own. I chose the bread. That was fresh. Nice, fluffy. I don't like it when you get hard bread. That was fluffy. It was great for a sandwich. The pepperoni, I didn't know what to expect. It's been a while since I've got pepperoni from there. Huge slices, cut. You know, you go some places and it's the same stuff you can buy in a giant bag at Walmart. No, that was huge, big, fresh slices. And the cheese, sliced. I wasn't expecting that from mozzarella, but it was nice slices, thick slices, which is something else. You know, sometimes you go some places I'm not going to name, and you can see through the meat or you can see through the cheese.
6: Yeah.
7: No, that was a lot of cheese.
6: Yeah. I think I could go for more nachos. And I'll be up here a while for the Troy game. I might get more nachos. Hey, if you're heading to the Troy game, it is 20 minutes until Trojan Walk. Hurry. Come up here. Get some Mama Goldberg's. The shuttles start. What time do the shuttles start, Chase? That's your job to know. The shuttles start at... Should be underway now. I have not seen a shuttle pass, but I have not been looking outside. But they are 3 hours prior to game time, so those should be underway now. They'll run every 15 minutes until kickoff, and then run continuously after the game for 1 hour. So I believe that was a shuttle that just passed us. So you can come up here, you can grab you some lunch at Mama Goldberg's, and then head to campus on one of the shuttles and watch today's game in the vet, support the Trojans. And it sounds like a pretty good Saturday to me, Nick.
7: Yeah. And if you're downtown, walk by the station, wave at us.
6: Wave at us,
7: You've got the blinds open. You can see right inside.
6: Like zoo animals.
7: Yeah. You go in the little reptile house in Montgomery. The lizards scared half the death in there.
6: You know, they...
7: They just renovated that.
6: Or
7: replaced it.
6: They're in the process of replacing the reptile house at the Montgomery Zoo.
7: That's right. They had that old Bell South poster in the doorway that I wanted.
6: Yeah, yeah. Going to check in on some college scores. Number 10, Texas A&M Aggies hosting the Arizona State Sun Devils. Aggies lead 14-10 with 4 minutes to go in the first half. Michigan Wolverines hosting number 11 Oklahoma Sooners. Michigan leads 7-0 with about 7.5 minutes to go in the first half. With 4.5 minutes to go, App State has come back. App State leads East Carolina 17-7. James Madison putting the work in on the Wagner Seahawks. James Madison leads 35-3 with 4:45 in the first half. Virginia Tech leads Old Dominion 31-3 with 7 minutes to go in the first half, give or take. Penn State, number 16, Penn State leads Temple 10-3 at halftime already. Also at halftime, Army leads South Florida 14-7. With 3 minutes to go in the first half, Gardner Webb, the running Bulldogs of Gardner Webb, by the way, Nick.
7: Well, I guess that's slightly different from another Bulldog team.
6: Yeah, but they lead the Liberty Flames 20-14 with 3 minutes to go in the first half. At halftime, at Purdue, Wake Forest, the Demon Deacons lead the Purdue Boilermakers 17-10. The Hoosiers of Indiana lead the Howard Bison 41-0 with about a minute left in the first half. And what I am showing is that Oregon, the Ducks, and the Oklahoma State Cowboys are still delayed. So no score there. That is a quick catch-up on college football. You know, we forgot to mention earlier, our buddy Jeremy, pulling for Tennessee, big Tennessee fan. Nick, I understand that he does the Carlton every time Tennessee gets a touchdown. He's very good at that. You should ask him. Anyway, we're going to pay a couple more bills here, Nick. Or did you have something to add there?
7: Chase, if you remember, this past spring, you and I were talking about Major League Baseball mascots.
6: We did talk about some mascots.
7: Now that we've added the ACC to our lineup, we can talk about the Demon Deacons mascot. That's a good suit. There's a lot of humanoid mascot suits. Not all of them look good. Not everybody can look as good as T-Roy. But the Demon Deacon, that's not a bad mascot suit, Chase.
6: I do love our current T-Roy incarnation. I kind of miss the beard. But that's just me. Granted, I'm partial to... Okay, yeah, that is... The Demon Deacon is scary. Not a lot of mascots are scary in the way they would like it to be scary, but the Wake Forest Demon Deacons mascot, he's kind of spooky looking. All right, at least sometimes the face doesn't quite do it. But that is a quick catch up on college football. We are about 30 minutes away from airtime for the Power T Tailgate Show. 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Auburn hosting Southern Miss tonight, 6:45 airtime, 6:45 kickoff, 3:45 airtime. I'll get that right. Over on AM 970. The Braves hosting the Phillies this weekend. 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

both day and night. Never grumbles or fusses, always treats me right. 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She knows a woman's place.

Well, it's about time for us to start winding things down as we get ready for the Power T Tailgate Show. 85 degrees on the square in downtown Troy. Partly sunny today, high 90. Let's get an updated forecast, shall we? Hang tight. I will update my forecast just a little bit here, because it does not look quite as much like rain outside as it did, 10 o'clock this morning. Folks are coming in on the square downtown, getting ready for Troy football. The Trojan Walk is happening right now on Troy's campus, and Power T Tailgate Show coming up in less than 15 minutes. Partly sunny today, high 90, and it says it's still the same, a 60% chance of showers and storms this afternoon, a 20% chance of rain tonight with a low of 70. On Sunday, mostly sunny, high 93, and a 30% chance of showers and storms in the afternoon and evening. Mostly clear Sunday night, low 70. We are going to hear one more song from Wilson Pickett, and then we will be back to wrap it up and let Bob Seger play us out. How's that sound? Works for me. Bob Seger got a little overeager. Let's try Wilson Pickett again.

0: That was Wilson Pickett in the Midnight Hour as we are wrapping up this edition of The Breakdown. We are going to hear momentarily from Bob Seger, but as we wrap it up here, we want to remind you, Trojan Talk is Monday night at 6 on FM 94.7. 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Ralph Black Coaches Connection, also on Wednesday night, starting at 5 on FM 94.7. Our special guest prognosticator this week is Ruth Qualls, who has been knocking it out of the park on the listener picks. 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Just look for the big red button that says Submit Your Picks. 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The new picks open up on Monday and stay open until kickoff on this week. It should be on Friday night. If we have a Thursday night game, they'll close on Thursday. 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Right now, we have penciled in Ayrton at GW Long on AM 970 and Crenshaw Christian at Hooper Academy right here on 94.7. In other high school football action next week, Charles Henderson is at Elmore County, Slocum is at Pike County, Zion Chapel is at Goshen, Ayrton is at GW Long, Sampson at Brantley, Crenshaw Christian at Hooper Academy, Abbeville at Elba, Highland Home at Geneva County, Luverne at Thomasville, Pike Lib taking a bye week this coming week. Auburn hosts Southern Miss, 3:45 airtime this afternoon for the Tiger Tailgate Show on AM 970, 6:45 kickoff on the Plains. Troy's Power T Tailgate Show begins at 1. That is less than 8 minutes away as Troy prepares to kick off hosting Alabama State. That is a 3 o'clock kickoff today. The Braves host the Phillies this weekend. We'll join Sunday at 12:30 on AM 970. They will play tonight at 6:15, but because of the Auburn game, they will not be on the air here. The Breakdown returns next Saturday from 10 a.m. to noon right here on FM 94.7. Don't forget the Marble Bowl on the iNaturalist app. You can head outdoors as you're heading to your football games this Saturday and heading to high school football games and practices and all that good stuff during the week. Be observant. Take some pictures of the wildlife around you. Send that in to iNaturalist. Help out your university of choice here in the state of Alabama in the Marble Bowl and take in the great outdoors. Here on The Breakdown, we were brought to you by Old Gin Creek, and they have Hunter's Day out today at Old Gin Creek. S&K Lawn and Equipment, Tackle Shack, Johnston Trucking, Troy Bank and Trust, the only bank you'll ever need, Pike County Schools, Taylor Construction, Covey Point Outfitters, Luverne Quality Co-op, The Chicken Shack in Luverne, and Mama Goldberg's celebrating 50 years. And don't forget Mama G's having those dollar nachos on Thursday during September for their 50th birthday. And this Thursday, they're going to have some birthday cake at Mama G's. So stop by and see them. Stop by and see them today before you head to the Troy game. And you can hop on a shuttle and, you know, nice, easy Saturday for you taking in the Troy game. They will have a double performance at halftime, by the way. Sound of the South and the Marching Hornets will be performing at Troy's halftime today as they take on Alabama State. Now we are going to hear from Bob Seger. I am Chase Robinson.
1: I'm Nick Knighton.
0: 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Here's Bob Seger. 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

0: Men of Troy. Jordan Lovett has had himself quite an evening.
1: A new day, a new battle, another chance to add to the legacy of sustained excellence at Troy University.
2: We're going to dictate the pace. We're going to dictate what happens. Evan Crenshaw sold that beautifully. Now you got to really make it hurt and put points on the board behind it.
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3: Our offensive line held up well. 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
1: 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We kick things off with the Power T Tailgate Show. Join Jerry Miller, Chris Blackshear, and the voice of the Trojans, Barry McKnight, live from the stadium. 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
0: It has been since 2017, since the Alabama State Hornets last made the hour and 10-minute bus trip from their campus in Montgomery to the prettiest campus in Alabama in Troy to meet in football competition. And the largest crowd in the history of the Vet at that time gathered that night to watch the Troy Trojans extend their winning streak over Bama State to 11 in a row with a 27-point victory. This sweltering afternoon, fans will crowd inside for game two of the Troy season and the 17th meeting in the series between the Troy Trojans and the Hornets of Alabama State. It is a hot one today at Veterans Memorial Stadium on the Troy University campus, and a thermometer reading on Larry Blakeney Field right now would be interesting to see. Inside the Ralph Black broadcast booth, this is Barry McKnight with Jerry Miller, welcoming Trojans one and all to the Power T pregame show. We're counting down to kickoff between the Trojans and the Hornets. Jerry, Troy's opener last Saturday was a tight one in which the Trojans prevailed by 3 over Sam Houston to get to 1-0. Alabama State has played twice. They are 2-0. And the Hornets come into the Vet having won their last 8 games in succession dating back to last year. There's a shared respect between these two programs for sure, and they're both looking to test themselves in a very important mid-September context today.
2: Yeah, it's they played an extra game too, has Alabama State. They come in 2-0 and certainly have dangerous skill players and can make plays. Troy played their first game, you mentioned, just a close win over Sam Houston State. I was glad to see Troy find a way to win that game. And, Barry, you know, as I thought about it during the week, it was really kind of mixed reviews with this Troy team. On the pro, and, you know, when you look at pros and cons on the pro side, I thought that the new offense certainly showed the ability to run the ball. They won the run battle, rush for 177 yards. Thought Goose Crowder was excellent. His numbers weren't overwhelming, 12 of 24, but he threw for 3 touchdowns. No interceptions, didn't turn the ball over. Defensively, on the pro side, I thought the Trojans limited the run, held Sam Houston State to only 38 yards rushing, won the turnover battle. And then individually, Evan Crenshaw, who punted way too much, was outstanding, averaged nearly 47 yards a game, had 5 inside the 20, and had 4 plus 50. On the negative side, on the con side, even with the offense running the ball, they missed some opportunities. We scored 24 points, but we missed multiple opportunities to score more for different reasons. Penalties, missed routes, missed assignments. Defensively, we gave up too many chunk plays. We had made some great plays, but we also gave up some big plays. And then we had, on the defensive side, 2 really careless penalties. Really 3, but 2 egregious unsportsmanlike penalties that that you got to avoid. So it was mixed reviews. So, you know, the old cliche, teams have the most improvement between game 1 and game 2. So I'm looking to see if Troy follows that script. They certainly made adjustments at halftime last week, and the team responded to the challenge that the coach gave them in the locker room and played much better on both sides of the ball in the second half. I understand talking to the coaches, they've had a great week of practice. We'll see how it unfolds here today against in-state rival Alabama State.
4: Later on in the Power T pregame, Jerry sits down with head coach Jarrett Parker. Chris will talk live with defensive coordinator and safeties coach Dante Wright. I'll visit with junior running back Gavin Griffin from Canton, Mississippi, leading up to kickoff in game two of the 2026 football season. It's the Troy Trojans and the Hornets of Alabama State on the Troy Sports Media Network from Playfly Sport.
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4: 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That's available on the South Concert, what we call the Trojan statue side as well. So plenty of different ways for you to stay cool. We'll talk about that later with Athletics Director Kyle George. It's Troy versus Alabama State this afternoon. Jerry gave a good accounting of the good and bad last week in the win against Sam Houston. But in the postgame show, Coach Parker did point out half the teams in the country are 0-1, Jerry, and a 1-0 start with plenty to work on, plenty to coach up, is the position the Trojans find themselves in this afternoon.
2: You remember he talked about, too, kind of looking back at his first year here when we played Nevada in that a very similar kind of game as we had against Sam Houston State. Team didn't know how to win that ball game, weren't able to pull it out, but in a game that was closer than we wanted to see, where we made enough mistakes to keep Sam Houston State close, they found a way to win the ball game. And that's I think that's important as you build a culture in a program, to understand how to win those kind of games, and because that's going to happen from time to time, especially in that first game where you're, and with a new offense. I was tickled to get away with a 24-21 win that, again, I think with some improvement that we will see, could have been a much wider margin.
4: Chris Blackshear joins the broadcast from the our sideline reporter, but he's up here in the booth right now to talk with us here. Your thoughts about last week, particularly in context and preparation for what the Trojans face today against Bama State?
8: Well, I think Jerry just touched on it about what happened last year in the Nevada game. It was a replay almost of that game last week against Sam Houston. But we found a way to win. And last time I checked, there's no ugly wins, right? It didn't say ugly win 1-0. It's a win, you're 1-0. And that's one win towards eligibility for a postseason berth as well, too. But a couple of things that really stuck out to me. I think the offensive line had some communication issues early. Gave up 4 sacks in that game. I thought as the game progressed, they got better. They're more in sync with that. So I want that to improve a little bit more. The things I take away from it, though, no turnovers. Relatively on the offensive side of the ball, it was a clean played game. One thing that it was good and bad, Jerry, for the game, we only had 6 penalties for 55 yards, but 2 of them just absolute bonehead personal foul penalties. Actually, we made really good plays defensively that kept drives alive, and Sam Houston went down and scored on both of those. Those are easily things that could be addressed off the field and should be taken away. So I think when you look at the little things like that, so many new players here in the game format for the first time, I think we responded really well overall.
2: Yeah, and you can speak to this better than I can. You were in the locker room at the half. In fact, you talked to us, kind of giving a little report from there of some of the challenges that the coaches on both sides of the ball issued to their respective units about how they can improve, how they can execute much better. And we saw that. We saw the offensive line, as you talked about, really eliminate some of those missed assignments and give Goose a chance to make some good throws. Defensively, we came out. They didn't score, you remember, until the last minute of the ball game. The defense came out and just threw up a 0 up there. They were kind of spread out with a 2-score margin, a little bit softer probably with the coverage that led to that score. But the kids, Chris, responded well to the challenges the coach gave them in the locker room at half.
8: I agree, too, and I think one thing we talked about in the pregame show last week was Donnie Smith is going to be the focal point and the leader of this defense. Our opponents also know he's the number one key they got to stop, right, and focus on. They got to find and locate number 22 on the field. So we talked about who would step up to kind of fill that void when all the attention was going to Donnie. And I thought last week Keno Jones and T.J. Thompson did a really good job of that last week in that game, filling that void. I think that interception we had starting the second half on the very first play made a difference, turned the momentum in that game.
2: Yeah.
4: I think it's certainly incumbent upon this team to clean up those things, and a couple of turnovers here and there would be good as well. When we come back, Athletics Director Kyle George will join us here on our Power T Tailgate Show. 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
4: As we roll into the Power T pregame show, even further ahead of Troy and Alabama State kicking off at 3. Big shout out to Troy Women's Golf. Mania Sine earned this season's first Sun Belt Conference Women's Golfer of the Week honor after a fourth place finish in the Golf Week Fall Challenge in Paulys Creek, South Carolina. A 1-under 212 over a 3-day tournament at 66 in the opening round. Also, bear this in mind, Troy Women's Soccer is in action coming up tomorrow. They take on Alcorn State tomorrow afternoon. Make sure you're out there beginning at 1 o'clock. It is a warm day. It is going to be a humid day. Kyle George is here with us, the Director of Athletics at Troy University. And I'd like to salute some forward thinking from you in the department for making sure the fans are well-suited and well-equipped to beat the conditions here this afternoon for the football game.
13: Oh, well, certainly. We're looking forward to a great day today. A lot of great guests on campus from Alabama State, as well as our fans here. We've been encouraging everybody to hydrate. You know, get the water monsters in the South Concourse. You can bring in an unopened bottle of water or an empty container to fill up throughout the game. For our student body as well, too, Coach Parker and I have been talking about this as well. We want to make sure we take care of them. So as they're coming in tonight, I can see it right over there. We get the two pallets of water stacked up, ready to go to help hand out to our students when they're coming into the game. We got Powerade for them at halftime. Like you were mentioning earlier, too, Barry and Jerry, we've got Chick-fil-A for them in the first half, but also pizza in that fourth quarter. We want students to be out here loud and proud all game long, because that sun's going to be on them, we know, and we'll make sure we help hydrate them for a great day today.
2: You know, this is a series that's not always easy to continue and to line up with the schedules. But, boy, for the fans, this is an important time for these two schools to get together. I think for the fans, for them, it's especially rewarding.
13: Oh, no question. I got a chance to visit with some of the Alabama State fans on campus earlier, and as well as some of our fans. And it's good, too. You see the co-mingling at some of these tailgates. You see the black and gold from Alabama State, the cardinal and white from Troy. You know, all these folks together here, we're all in the same neighborhood basically here, right? You know, you get the River Region. That's key for us, bringing those folks down from Montgomery, as well as the Alabama State community, get a chance to come join us here today, too. I think it's great to just see all of the camaraderie together here. They're fired up. And, look, they're going to be a good team. They're going to come out here ready to compete. We know that piece. Jared asked the guys earlier this week, said, hey, how many of you guys know a guy on that roster? And most of the roster of ours, they know somebody over there. So that makes it where you have friends and foes, if you will. But it's going to be a great atmosphere today. And look, we know, too, they're going to bring some noise at halftime and throughout the game as well when it comes to the Mighty Hornet Marching Band, and glad to have them joining us today as well.
4: Yeah, literally joining us is going to be a really good halftime show between the Sound of the South and the Mighty Hornet Marching Band as well. That's something to look forward to.
13: It really is. You know, when y'all were talking earlier about the last time we played is 2017, and that was actually my very first Troy football game to be a part of here, and just seeing the stadium filled up, but also, too, what their band brings to it. Obviously, we got a great tradition with the Sound of the South here, so as Dr. Walker likes to say a lot of times, it's going to be a great day for band, great day for football, great day for tailgating, just a great day in general for everybody here.
2: I thought we learned a lot about this Troy team last week as they were able to hold on and win over Sam Houston State. We talked earlier about they certainly did some things really well. Also had some things that left the coaches something to talk about during the week. But talking to the coaches earlier this week, they were really impressed how the team has responded and the kind of practices they had. And that's what you want to see. Now, a lot of progress from that first week to the second week playing an in-state rival.
13: Absolutely. I think we saw a lot of really good glimpses take place in that Sam Houston State game. Now we got to sustain it for an entire game. In week one, you're going to have a few pieces that don't quite go the way you want them to. It's the first time for a lot of these guys getting out on a competitive field together as opposed to being on the practice field. And so you're always going to learn some things during competition. Look, Sam Houston State was a good team for us as well. They are a much improved team. I expect them to do well in Conference USA. Same way today, too, against Alabama State. This is a team that's got a chance to win the SWAC this year. And that's why we're glad to be able to play a team like that. It's going to bring a little bit elevated competition level than what you may see with a standard FCS opponent. So I think it's going to be good for our guys to get out here, compete against this team today, and prepare for what's to come for the rest of the season as well.
4: Explain this piece to me, because last week, the first game of the season, saw a lot of the fans with new Troy gear on. You know, there's plenty of new stuff. The Barnes & Noble Troy University bookstore will have two stadium store locations around the vet every game day. We've got partners in licensing that really, you know, the more Trojan fans buy, the more it helps Troy University and Troy Athletics financially. How does the main thing that people talk about over the last 10, 12, 15 years, especially lately, is just how much more Troy stuff there is available to the fans than there ever has been, right?
13: There certainly is, and that's something, you know, near and dear to my heart, because when I first got here, I took over our licensing campaigns and such 9 years ago, and where we are now, and you know, there's a lot of room for growth and opportunity at that time. You've seen our brand grow exponentially, and a lot of that comes to the merchandise side of things. You got to have more opportunities to have even the higher end items. People said, hey, we can't get the Pierre Millars, the Johnny O's, those kind of things. We got those out into the marketplace through Heritage on the Square. You got Bearfields, other ones growing for us, Eagle Eye Outfitters and Dothan. Now you look at the bookstore and how they've grown, Trojan Threads and what they've meant to our overall setup as well. So we got a lot of great partners there. But look, I'll tell you as well, too, winning definitely helps. And that saw us have our greatest licensing year ever last year, up by 20%. Going to Omaha, I recommend it to all if you're looking to grow your revenues for sure. But look, I say that in jest, but it also shows there's a lot of new people that learned about Troy. They're looking for that gear. Same thing as our standard fans. They're looking for more. They're looking for new. I got to buy stuff for a two-week-old baby because he needs to have his Trojan gear on for his first Troy game today. All those things matter.
2: You know, with focus is on football right now, but gosh, I was looking around at all the things Barry already mentioned about the one of our women golfers with the accolades.
4: Soccer
2: golf's
4: tomorrow.
2: Off to a good start. You've got soccer going, volleyball. I was talking to some of the students who were having a ball over at the venue with the volleyball team, and then baseball team's getting ready for a heck of a fall schedule where you can kind of replug into all the excitement that came from Omaha. It's a great time to be a Trojan, Kyle.
13: It really is. You know, I come back to a statement I remember Shanda Rigby making in Ozark. We're there for Trojan Tour, and someone asked the question of, hey, you know, why now? She said, this is the greatest time ever to be a Trojan. She said, I don't want to see anybody wearing anything but Troy gear because we're winning in everything, and we're winning the right way, too. And so I'm really proud of our coaches because that's a testament to their leadership and what they bring to the program. Look, we talked about women's golf. They just had their first round under par in almost 3 years, first time on the course for J.D. Lamb as our new head coach there. Our men's golf program just finished second overall at the Golf Week Invitational. So it's not just one sport. It's every single one. And the piece, I think, that's key is how our coaches, as well as our student athletes, they encourage one another. You know, we talk a lot of times about being one Troy, and it really gets embodied by our coaches and student athletes, the community, all coming together. So, you know, if you haven't had a chance to come join us for these home events, whether it be here at Veterans Memorial Stadium, over at the soccer stadium tomorrow for them as well, you know, there's so many great things taking place to be a part of right now.
4: That's exactly right. And all the information available online at TroyTrojans.com. So much of it flows down from the leadership at the top to the director of athletics, Kyle George. Appreciate the time. Thank you.
13: Thank you, gentlemen. Let's go get a victory today.
4: Let's go get a win. Troy and Alabama State. This game, of course, kicks off at 3 o'clock. Our game sponsor is the Alabama Department of Transportation with their Drive Safely Alabama campaign. We'll talk with a representative from ALDOT. Dalton Middleton is the head of that campaign. We'll visit with him when our Power T pregame show continues in a moment after this local timeout on the Troy Sports Media Network from Playfly Sports.
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4: We are in the Power T pregame show ahead of kickoff between Troy and Alabama State here at the Vet. Game is sponsored by the Drive Safe Alabama Initiative from the Alabama Department of Transportation. Dalton Middleton is here. He is the coordinator of the Drive Safe Alabama project this year. Appreciate you being with us.
19: Yeah, Barry, thank you for having us. We are excited to continue this partnership with Troy. We really enjoy this partnership and getting these safety messages in front of everybody here and just, you know, being proud supporters of the Trojans.
4: Well, hey, you've always been really good. We've won a lot of games with LDOT being a sponsor, so let's hope that continues as well. Here we are in the pregame show. A lot of our fans are driving in right now late. Dalton, what can you tell them the biggest highway safety concerns LDOT is seeing in Alabama right now?
19: Yeah, well, I think the main thing, and I can elaborate on it, is just driver behavior. You know, LDOT is always working on, the engineers are always working on getting the roadways safer, mm-hmm. but that really doesn't matter if the drivers don't change their behavior behind the wheel. And so you see a lot of speeding, you see a lot of seatbelt, people not using their seatbelts, you see stuff like that. And so that's kind of our, what we're trying to do is just trying to get in front of people and get them to change their behavior, because if people are still speeding, that means they're more likely to be in fatal crashes. If they're not wearing their seatbelt, they're more likely to be in fatal crashes, et cetera. You know, the hands, you know, people using their cell phones, stuff like that.
4: Right.
19: It can get crazy.
4: Yeah, the coaches always talk about, you know, control the controllables. There's some things out there that, you know, that you cannot predict. I mean, the weather may be bad or whatever. But what you're talking about are controllables, particularly things like wearing your seatbelts, Dalton, right?
19: Yeah, so when we look at the statistics, you know, we get yearly crash data for every single crash across the state. And then our most recent crash data, which was 2024, 60% of people that died in crashes in Alabama were not wearing their seatbelt. And so, I mean, that's over half the people that died. 60% died were not wearing their seatbelt. And it the younger they are, the higher that number gets. You know, for kids, 67%, Barry, two-thirds of people that kids that died in crashes were not wearing their seatbelts. And so we're really just trying to push that and get, you know, it just takes a second, you know, and that's a controllable. You get in the car, put your seatbelt on, and I mean, it has over you know, that has a chance to save your life.
20: Yeah, and I know a lot of the young people, there's excuses or rationalizations in their mind. Well, you know, it'll wrinkle my dress, or, you know, it's uncomfortable, or I'm only going here or there. Younger drivers particularly, for me, I've always done it my whole life, and it all started when I was very young. Those learned behaviors when you're younger can carry you through.
19: Right, and that's one of the reasons why we love these partnerships with the schools, and especially at the high school level, is we want to get in front of these kids when they're young, because you may get somebody who's in their 60s and maybe they've never worn their seatbelt and they're so stubborn that they're never going to. But if you get in front of this, you know, 15, 16 year old kid, this 20 year old kid who's still learning how to drive and still I guess molding as a driver, you can teach them those lessons and make it to where they're going to wear their seatbelt for life.
20: If you're looking at the 2024 data, like you mentioned, which is the last body of evidence that has been released, what about drivers, teenage drivers under that? What percentage of accidents are we talking about? About 10% of them involve those types of young drivers?
19: Yeah, so I think that's exactly right. It was about 10 or maybe closer to 11% of all crashes in the state were from teenage drivers, and that's just, I think, 15 to 19.
20: Okay.
19: And so we're trying to get in front of them, and you know, you see a lot of that. A lot of it can be cell phone use. A lot of these kids are using their cell phones, and you know, Alabama has a hands-free law now, which we've really been trying to push. You know, you do not need to touch your phone at all while you're driving. You know, if you have to talk on the phone, put it on speaker, put it on the Bluetooth in the car, you know, but do not have that phone in your hand, because it does lead to more crashes.
20: Even when you are parked at a traffic light or anything like that, when you're in your car and you are operating it, do not handle your phone.
19: Yep. Any distraction can lead to a crash.
20: And you know, we were talking with people from LDOT before. It's amazing to me, you glance at your phone. You take your eyes off the road for 5 seconds. That's several hundred yards, right?
19: Yeah, you see a lot of people in that statistic, they compare it, you know, you look away for a few seconds and you're a couple of football lengths away. And it's true, though, but, you know, because if you look at your phone for a split second, I mean, depending on how close you are to the car in front of you, what if they, you know, what if something happens on the road and they slam on brakes and you're looking away? You know,
20: it happens. It is a thing. LDOT has put a lot of emphasis on work zone safety. Are drivers doing a better job slowing down and paying attention in the construction zones, in your estimation, Dalton?
19: Yeah, you know, according to the statistics, yes. The drivers are slowing down, being more aware. That is something we are really, really pushing on the last few years, because, you know, there are work zones in every single county of this state right now. And that's just, it's ongoing, whether that's Reboot, Alabama, and on the interstate or on, you know, on small roads. And those workers are, that's what people don't think about. They just think about how we're asking them to slow down. But they don't think about the fact that those workers are people that are trying to get home, too.
20: Yes. You know? Mm-hmm.
19: And when you're driving 90 past them and you're 3 feet from them, their life is, you know, their life is in your hands. And so that's what we really need people to slow down. Because as they want to get home, so do those workers. And they have families that want them to get home, too.
20: That's a strong point. Dalton Middleton is the Drive Safe Alabama coordinator through the Alabama Department of Transportation. And, Dalton, here's your chance. You're on your soapbox right now as we close. If you could get every Alabama driver to change just one habit tomorrow, just one, what would you choose?
19: The biggest one I would push is seatbelt use. It takes a split second when you get in the car to put your seatbelt on. That is really it, and then you don't think about it. I'm sorry if it wrinkles your dress or if it messes up your outfit a little bit, but it can be the difference between life and death. And it doesn't matter if you're driving, you know, 100 miles or if you're driving 10 miles.
20: Right.
19: You know, anything can happen.
20: Always great to visit with the representatives from LDOT. You've always been really good about making sure the Trojans play well on games that you sponsor and that you're a part of. We appreciate your support and look forward to a chance to continue to urge people throughout the day and throughout the year to drive safe, Alabama. Dalton Middleton, thank you so much.
19: Thank you, Barry. I was excited to be here.
20: It's an exciting day. Alabama State and Troy kickoff coming up. We continue to count down until the start time after this on the Troy Sports Media. 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
20: A lot of sunshine right now with the Vet. Both teams got a couple of their special teamers out there. Jerry, watching Evan Crenshaw just never ceases to amaze me. Everything off his foot looks like a Jerry Miller driver.
2: You know? It would take a driver to match what he does.
20: Just a little.
2: Yeah, we were just talking before we get into it with John. Yeah, 8 kicks last week. Now, that's too many. You don't want Evan Crenshaw having to punt 8 times in a game, but he averaged 47 yards per kick, had 5 inside the 20, and 4 of them went 50 or more. Half of his punts went 50 or more yards. The guy's just unbelievable.
20: He's a machine out there. John Johnson joins us, longtime sports writer, sports editor in the Wiregrass. Now, doing some work for Troy Trojans.com. John, first of all, welcome. Thanks again for joining us.
25: Thank you, guys. I'm looking forward to a fun afternoon. With anytime you have two teams in state playing, it's a little more extra juice to the game, and all to have a good crowd. Should be a lot of fun today.
20: What were your takeaways from last week, particularly? What stands out as much as anything?
25: I thought the running game looked good. You know, Gavin Griffin, it was good to see someone with that kind of speed on the corners. I thought Goose took control, which you would expect him to do. Offensive line looked okay. Really impressed with some of the new receivers. And if I'm not mistaken, Kenshin did not play last week.
2: Did not.
25: I'm looking forward to seeing him if he's out there today, because I know he's been talked about as being a really could be a star-type receiver. Defense, I thought the front played really well, and the linebackers. Obviously, the secondary had some problems at times, and so hopefully they'll get some things straightened out. They're all new except for Justin Poe, so it'll be interesting to see how they improve from first week to the second.
2: You know, we talked about the first year that Coach Parker was here. We had a similar kind of game against Nevada, and Troy didn't figure out how to win that ball game, but they did figure out how to win this game. And I thought even at the half that we talked about on our broadcast, Chris kind of talked about some of the things that the coaches challenged these kids with at half, and boy, I thought that was a promising sign the way they responded in the second half.
25: Yeah, absolutely. And first games are really tricky. You don't know what to expect those first games, and you got half the team is new. So I thought, yeah, the second half they came out and played much more solid. Again, I think having a guy like Goose Crowder as your quarterback, you know what, his fourth year here, I guess, he really stabilizes the offense, and I think the whole team. And so I think that's a huge plus for Troy this year. And then it's these defensive guys, if they start – You know, you get Keno Jones. You know, I didn't know anything about him. He had a great game last week. And some of those new faces, we're going to start learning them really quick. And I thought the defense, again, has a chance to be very good this year. But it's just going to take a little time.
2: I thought Clemens was really good for him over there. And, of course, you had Thompson with the interception. So, yeah, I agree with you. Some new faces that we're going to get to know because of their play.
25: Absolutely.
20: What about today, John? What are you anticipating? What are the storylines?
25: Well, I know Alabama State's got some talented players, and you know, with their quarterback number one, Andrew Bode, he's just really good. A dual threat type guy. He can run it, he can throw it. And I think that's going to kind of be the story of this game. I don't think Troy will be overlooking Alabama State. They come in here with two wins, and this is a big game for them. I mean, you know, coming to Troy, if they could somehow upset the Trojans, that would be big for their program. Obviously, I think Troy's got better players, and I think if they just play their game, they should be fine. I do think the second half we will see possibly Alabama State wearing down some, because I think Troy's quality depth will be, you know, more so than Alabama State's. And with a hot day like this, I think that could make a difference.
2: John, you've been covering Troy Athletics for a long time. We talked about this with Kyle George just a minute ago. I don't know if there's ever been a better time for Troy Athletics, top to bottom, when you look at all 16 programs. Good coaches, the facilities have been upgraded, they've been able to recruit players, and you're seeing success in every one of those sports. It really is a good time to be a Trojan and a Trojan fan.
25: Without a doubt. And I was on campus Thursday doing some interviews for feature stories coming up, and I had a chance to sit down and talk with Skylar Mead and Adam Howard, Shonda Rigby, the new soccer coach. And as I was doing those type things throughout the day, I was just thinking, man, what a quality group of coaches are here on campus. But they're not just good people, they're good coaches. And their programs right here from top to bottom are as strong as I've ever seen them at Troy, without a doubt. And it is a really fun time to be following this team.
20: You've got some stories in the hopper, some projects you've got at TroyTrojans.com coming up. When's the next one? When's the next one going to come out? When can we start looking for it?
25: Well, you know, when I get the stories written, I do email them to Adam Prendergast, and it's up to them when they want to pop them out. But I'm going to be having some ready this coming week. I talked to a soccer player that I think will be an interesting feature, Madison Marchese, and I about have that one written. So that will be probably the first one that comes out. But all these stories, you know, once I get them to Adam and they get them out, can be found on TroyTrojans.com. I know they put them out on their social media things as well. So I'm enjoying doing this, and I hope y'all look for them.
20: Yeah, we certainly
2: do. We do look forward to it.
20: John Johnson's journal at TroyTrojans.com. Always appreciate you. Thanks for the time.
25: Thanks, guys. Have a good game.
20: It's great to hear from him, as always. When we come back, we previewed this. Young running back, John mentioned him by name, Gavin Griffin out of Canton, Mississippi. Certainly was impressive last week. I sit down with Gavin in a moment as we get ready for the kickoff between Troy and Alabama State in about an hour and a half on the Troy Sports Media Network from Playfly Sports.
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20: Welcome back into the Power T Tailgate Show. Ahead of game number two at the Vet this season, it's Troy and Alabama State. We talked with running back Gavin Griffin, who comes to Troy from junior college, played in his very first game for the Trojans, effective against Sam Houston. Appreciate your time. Thanks for being with us.
8: Yes, sir. I'm glad to be here.
20: Whenever we were talking with Coach Parker earlier in the week about Gavin, he said, people were asking, the media was asking, hey, how'd you think Gavin responded to the challenge of his first game? And he laughed a little bit. He said that ain't going to mean a whole lot to Gavin. He ain't going to be overwhelmed by the fact that this is his first D1 game. How was it for you?
8: First, I'd like to shout out Coach Parker, God, my coaches, and all of my teammates. Like, I don't feel like I would have had the game I had if it wasn't for my O-line, my coaches, and all of my teammates. Like, we come in and work every single day together. Like, nobody's selfish. Like, we all think about playing Troy brand of football, and that's all I think about. Like, what can I do to make our team better?
20: We've seen the numbers. I mean, high school ball, JUCO ball, you've been the man. You've had a lot of responsibility on you. But people are wondering, I certainly was wondering, okay, what's Gavin Griffin like when the ball's not in his hands?
8: Yes, sir.
20: I saw you stick your nose in and pass pro a couple of times. Yes, I saw you do a couple of things. You take pride in that?
8: Most definitely. Like, I take pride in me knowing that our quarterback, Goose Crowder, hasn't played a full season since he's been in college football. And 2 years back-to-back, that was based off injuries. So I wanted to dedicate myself this whole offseason into working as hard as I can to make sure he's protected.
20: Tell us a little bit about your story. Like I said, you know, you're not from the biggest town in Mississippi,
8: yes, sir.
20: But your numbers have always been really, really good. Tell us about your past and what has gotten you to this point.
8: Basically, just keeping God first, staying down. Like I haven't always been in the big town. And I feel like I was overlooked a lot because I wasn't in the big town. So I always knew I could play ball. Like, my dad always kept a chip on my shoulder. Like, my dad was a great football player. So I always wanted to be him or better than him. So I always worked. I always came in with my O-line because I need those guys. Like, without them, there's no me. So every team I ever played for, I always cherished all the moments with my offensive line.
20: I was going to ask you who you patterned yourself after. You talk about your dad. Yeah. Who else? If you were to describe yourself, is there anybody you compare yourself to?
8: I say B. John Robinson.
20: Okay.
8: Yes, sir.
20: I see that.
8: Yes, sir, most definitely.
20: A guy with a lot of explosiveness.
8: Yes, sir, and yes. Very physical.
20: Did you think that you, let me ask it this way. Where do you think your points of improvement can be from your first game to this one?
8: I got a lot of stuff to clean up. It was a lot of gaps I feel like I missed it. And again, like, one of the runs I had, no ifs, ands, or buts about it, it was supposed to be a touchdown. Like, if I get in open space with one person, like, that has to be six. Like, and I feel like in that moment, I let my team down. So, like, me coming out this week and the rest of the weeks through the whole season, like, I just got to clean up a little bit more and be a little more sharper.
20: You also asked this earlier in the week, the biggest difference between JUCO ball, and you played at a top-level junior college program,
8: sir.
20: And Division One.
8: Yes, sir.
20: I loved it because you said, man, if you're a ball player, you're a ball player.
8: Most definitely. Most definitely. If you can play ball, man, you can play ball no matter what level you're on. If you can be in the FCS, you can be D2, just like a great example, Trinidad Temple. Like, he was D2 a couple years ago. Now, look what he's doing at Ole Miss. So, I don't feel like the level is the problem. It just, when it's time to shine, it's time to shine.
20: One final question I've got for you, and I ask this every once in a while during this. There's so much time. I still don't think people understand how much time a high-level Division One athlete has to spend on football.
8: Yes, sir.
20: When you're not, what are you doing?
8: I'm thinking about football. When I'm away from football, like, I always hit up my coach. I always hit up the backs in the running back room, just looking at things that we can fix. Like, because, like, I feel like we should put the team on our back as running backs, and the back room we have, like, it's incredible. Like, me, Jaheim Merriweather, Jordan Lovett, Bryce Burgess, DeWitt Betterson, A.C. Waters, like, we have a lot of ball players in our room. And at any given time, any one of us can get on the field and pop.
20: I'm glad you said that. It was the last question, but I got one more for you. Because you mentioned this on Monday, the press conference, too. You guys lift each other up. Well, there's not any jealousy or anything. Man, when you see J-Love, you know, hit one or something like that, you're as happy as anybody.
8: Yes, sir, most definitely. That's my teammate. That's my brother, man. Like, him, Jordan Lovett and Jaheim, like, we all lift each other up. Like, there's no selfishness in that room, and that's what I love. Like, any one of us can get out there and score. Any one of us can get out there and make a big play for our team.

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4: Let's inspect the Sun Belt Conference scoreboard. A really good week last week, I thought, for Sun Belt football. Not bad so far today. Appalachian State playing at East Carolina, and App State takes a 27-17 lead over the Pirates into the fourth quarter. They're in the fourth quarter now as well. Virginia Tech is leading at home against Old Dominion, 37-13. But if you missed this, you may want to go back and check it. Okay, here's the deal. Late in the first half, Virginia Tech already up 10-0. Old Dominion quarterback Quinn Henickel gets sacked and fumbles. Keon Wiley picks up the ball for Tech, returns it 55 yards for a touchdown, but dropped the ball before he crossed the goal line. He just lost it. He didn't drop it on purpose, so it's a touchback. No touchdown. It's a touchback for Old Dominion. They get it on the 20-yard line. On the very next play, quarterback gets sacked again, and they pick that up, and they take that in for a touchdown. And that one does count. Virginia Tech leads Old Dominion 37-13. James Madison, no difficulties with Wagner. JMU leading Wagner 66-3 late in the third quarter. Couple of games to watch out for tonight in Sun Belt Conference play. South Alabama is at Tulane at 6 o'clock. Maybe the best prove-it game for the league tonight. South Alabama won big in week one. Last three meetings against Tulane have all been decided by 3 points or less. And don't sleep on Georgia Southern at Clemson. That's tonight, 6:30, ACC Network. Suddenly looks much more interesting. Georgia Southern opens up with a 31-0 shutout last week. And, of course, Clemson was hammered by LSU last week in Baton Rouge by 41. Also, 6:45, SEC Network tonight, Southern Miss at Auburn. Louisiana is at number 14, USC. Stay up late. That's a 10 o'clock start time for that one out at the L.A. Coliseum. ULM is at UAB at 2:30. West Georgia is at Arkansas State at 6. Marshall hosts Middle Tennessee State at 6. In Huntington, Georgia State and Kennesaw State do battle in Metro Atlanta at 6. And LSU, we mentioned them a moment ago, they are hosting Louisiana Tech at 6:30 tonight. Coastal Carolina at 6:30 hosting the Fordham Rams. When we come back, we'll wrap up our number one of the Troy Game Day pregame show. Our Power T pregame show rolls on ahead of Troy and Alabama State in a moment on the Troy Sports Media Network from Playfly Sports.
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6: It's a hot one at Veterans Memorial Stadium in Troy, an hour from the start of Troy versus Alabama State here from the Vet. Barry McKnight and Jerry Miller here. You look out onto the stands, and there's not hardly anybody out there, but you can understand, Jerry, because you look underneath the overhang on both the far side, on the east side, and here on the west side, there's a whole lot of people underneath the shade over there. They're not venturing out into the stands yet. They're underneath the upper decks trying to stay warm. It's not going to be easy today for Troy to go to 2-0 and get a win over Alabama State. The elements certainly are not going to make it favorable. It feels like 95 degrees outside right now with an 86 degree true temperature. But, Jerry, anything worthwhile is never easy. And this is what's worthwhile for the Trojans, trying to get a win here and get to 2-0 before hitting the road next week.
15: Yeah, the fact of the matter is it's going to be that way on both teams.
6: Yeah.
15: So both teams are going to have to deal with those elements. And the fans, I think, are certainly excited enough about the matchup, the atmosphere that's going to be here today to endure those elements and work their way through them. It should be a game where we'll maybe see the benefit of a coach like Ben Sowers and what he's been able to do and how that the Trojans have prepared through fall camp. They practiced in this. They practiced hard. They haven't just been in the indoor facility, although they've utilized it. They've been out in the elements as well. So they'll be prepared for it. It's not going to be easy, though. It is going to be a very, very hot one. Hopefully we'll avoid any precipitation until after it's over. But the atmosphere, I'm just looking forward to, Barry. I think this is when these two get together, that there is excitement. Both have certainly have athletes. Both have players that can make plays. They know each other. I think that part of the kind of an intimate atmosphere doesn't always exist when you're playing other opponents, but it does between these two teams. And then just the camaraderie that you heard Kyle George talk about outside. People know each other. I think it's a good friendly rivalry. The bands are both outstanding. It's a great entertainment value even for those people who couldn't care less about football. They can come and have a good time at the Vet today. So I think it's going to be an electric atmosphere, and I am truly hoping that we see the kind of improvement that I'm expecting from this Troy team from last week till this week.
6: Yeah, it's always the mantra from the team is one step closer to better, right? One step better. That's what you want today, and the result will take care of itself. As a matter of fact, Jerry Miller spent some time with the head coach of the Trojans, Jared Parker. His conversation with Coach Parker comes up after we take this local timeout as we continue to march on to kickoff between the Troy Trojans and the Alabama State Hornets. This is the Troy Sports Media Network from Playfly Sports.
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15: Promise we spend some time now with head coach Jared Parker to preview today's ball game. 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Coach, always good to get that opening day win. Just your thoughts about last week's victory. It was a hard-fought game against the Sam Houston State team that came to play.
23: Yeah, I mean, it's just that. I think in many regards it's very healthy to have had to have played a fourth-quarter football game so early in the year and to have to execute and play at a level to finish a game like that, a close game at that. I mean, not often do you play game one and have to get your hands team on the field to finish the game in a onside kick situation. So we had to use all our preparation. There's not, of course, we're not satisfied with not being able to finish the game the way we would want to and finish plays and drives the way we would want to, but it's better to have won and not turn the football over and still won turnover margin. And I thought our team stayed together. There wasn't a whole lot of riffraff or connection issues, even in a time and where it was a tie game or maybe where we were even down early. I thought we responded pretty well, and it's something we have to continue to grow.
15: You pointed out the contrast, too, to Chris postgame, that in your first year, similar kind of game against Nevada, didn't know how to win that one. You knew how to win this one.
23: Yeah, I think it's important. And again, you know, there's 40 guys on this roster that maybe were on that team. But I think it's important for us as an organization and as a football program to understand and be able to compare things so you know. And I do think that. I think that in year one, we weren't ready to execute and win a football game like that. In year three, we are, which are all good signs. And then people can say, I think it's careful what you hear and the noise, or like, hey, well, how good are they? Or how? I don't know. It doesn't. That's not of my concern. Our concern is, did we dare play at our best? No. Did we win the football game and do a lot of things well? Yes. We're going to have to continue to get better week by week to get where we want to go. But it is a good sign to win a game like that early in the year.
15: I thought your team responded well to halftime adjustments, too. I know you guys went in, pointed out some things that they needed to do better, and they responded to that, I thought, on both sides of the football.
23: I did, too. I think it's a good observation by you. I think if you look at it, I thought our defensive staff did a very good job coming together at half and adjusting some things that they were now doing. And really, we shut them out to a minute left in the football game in the second half of that game. And then offensively, I thought we did a good job committing and staying committed to the run and finding rushing yards and winning the rushing battle significantly. We've got to get some things fixed in protection and be more efficient and more explosive in our pass game, which we will have to do, and we will. But the adjustments were good, and again, I thought our team responded at half and came out with a different way about them. I thought our sideline energy was even better, and that proved to be an impact as well.
15: And you just alluded to it, our first look at this Adam Austin offense, and certainly wasn't perfect, but I thought you could see the positive signs of what this offense can be.
23: Yeah, I did too. I think anybody connected to the program would love to have went out and us thrown up a number up on that board to say we're better, and we are better. But, you know, it's not always that easy. I think there was progress made. I thought our stretch game and our run game looked really good. I think our backs show great promise. We played six linemen, which is a good start to do some rotations as well. And again, we didn't turn the football over, and I think had one pre-snap penalty. So we there's growth, but I think we'll see week by week the product of us being better on offense is going to take steps week by week, I believe.
15: You play an opponent today that's going to draw a lot of interest in the community, Alabama State, just up the road from us. I know you run into them recruiting certainly from time to time. There'll be a lot of interest in it from the community that may not care a lot about football. Should be an electric crowd out there today, Coach.
23: Yeah, we expect today to be a pretty electric crowd, and I think everybody's going to travel well in this battle of 231, right? I mean, it's an easy trip. I think, you know, with there's so many family households and everybody connected to this that have either went and graduated from Troy or Alabama State, so that gives some emotion to it. The battle of the bands and all the extra things on the side of it are there. And then our team knows a bunch of their team, and their team knows a bunch of our guys. And so anytime you have knowledge of guys on a roster, it makes it a more emotional, more connected thing. So I think it's really good for our area, the Wiregrass. I think it's a great chance for us to continue to play at home and play in the Vet in front of a great crowd and in front of and against a great opponent that's very prideful, that's won 10 games last year, that's very good, very well coached, and has a great player at quarterback.
15: It is the Trojans and the Hornets. When we come back, we'll preview the matchup with Coach Parker right here on the Troy Sports Media Network from Playfly Sports.
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15: Back again with Coach Jared Parker as we preview Alabama State and the Trojans. Coach, we were talking about it just before. Should be electric out there today. It's a game that means a lot to the fans. And this is an Alabama State team that comes in 2-0, certainly a team capable of giving you all you want out there.
23: Yeah, we have. There's a lot of respect for our opponent always, week in and week out, but certainly for the job Coach Robinson and his staff has done with their players. They have a really good roster. They have an exceptionally good player at quarterback who makes plays with his feet and his arm and has done so throughout his career there. They've got capable wideouts and backs and an O-line that can get the job done. Defensively, they're disruptive. They do a very good job of keeping the ball inside and in front of them and creating layers, but also creating conflict. And their special teams all play very hard. So a lot of respect to our opponent. That's why they've had success and why they've won. We certainly understand that they want to come down here and beat our tail. And we appreciate and respect the fact that that's their approach and that's where their program is.
4: Let's look at that matchup you just talked about when Alabama State's on offense and you get your defense out there. It does start with making sure you control that five-year guy and the quarterback, Andrew Brody.
23: Yeah, he is a great player. I know I've said that and alluded to it. But today, for us to have success against him, we cannot let him beat us with his legs. He's done that. He showed success playing against teams at our level and all across every level that they play in over time and time again. He's done it with his legs first, and then he's an accurate passer. He gets out of trouble and understands his problems and get the ball out of his hand quickly as well. So it all starts with him. If you let him take the game over, he's certainly capable.
4: Defensively, I thought certainly Donnie Smith was Donnie Smith. We were watching him. He beat his guy all day long, was very disruptive. And then you get a big turnover from Thompson that really kind of lit the candle for you on that side.
23: Yeah, it allowed us to get it to where we ended up separating and going up 10 much of the second half, which we could have made it even better. But, yeah, Donnie, although some of his stats weren't of impact, I think people that see it and watch the tape, just as you said, he was around it and very close and created a lot of havoc that made that quarterback get rid of the ball much quicker. And he got held two or three times that didn't get called. We've got to make sure he gets treated like any other player, because he certainly had some stuff happen to him out there that shouldn't have. But that's a whole other topic. I think he's going to be a dominant player. That's the most he's ever played in a game as far as snap totals. I think his body and mind learning how to play that many snaps in a game is new for him, and we're going to keep getting him better as we grow too, but that was a new step for him.
4: Offensively, when you're out there, I thought one of the things that struck me and one of the goals that you had, I know pregame, was to be able to run the ball effectively, and I thought you were able to do that, particularly behind Lovett and Griffin.
23: Yeah, it's been a huge emphasis for us to stop the run and run the football. We did that in game one. You know, there'll always be something else, and we've got to address everything, but I told you many a time in our offseason, we have to stop the run and we have to run the football better. We won the rushing battle by a large margin last week. We need to do it again this week and keep growing. But I was glad to see that, and I wanted to see us play disciplined football and penalty-free. We failed in two areas of that. I thought take away our two selfish penalties and we had a clean game. We've got to take those off the board, and we played relatively clean otherwise.
4: I thought Goose did a great job of capitalizing on what came to him, and part of that was the tight end, and you were able to use those tight ends effectively.
23: Yeah, he did a really good job remaining patient. He got himself out of trouble a few times as well that really helped him, that had been different. But to your point, he took what the defense gave him. He didn't get too greedy, used the big guys a little bit, which helped us.
4: With all this said, Coach, taking a look at it, what's it going to take out there today?
23: I think, like anything, I do think a key piece of this will be turnover margin. That'll be every week we discuss it. And then today, we've got to win the rushing battle again, no matter how those rushes look. We've got to stop the run and the quarterback, and we need to run the football well against this outfit for us to come out successful today.
4: Should be a fun one, Coach. Can't wait to get it underway. The atmosphere, I think, is going to be electric. Good luck with it.
23: Can't wait. Thanks, as always.
4: Head Coach Jared Parker previewing Alabama State. 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Stay tuned. We'll pass along the starting lineups and continue to break down the Hornets and the Trojans. All that when we come back on the Troy Sports Media Network from Playfly Sports.
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9: 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This is Hunter at Old Gin Creek. Did you hear Big John laughing? 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September 12th at Hunter's Day Out. Yes, we're having it again September 12th. Listen, there's going to be deals on fertilizer, seed, Tacticams, Nebo flashlights, huge discount on corn. Corn's going to be $2.90 a ton that day, guys. That makes it $7.25 a bag. You're not going to beat that price anywhere. And you don't have to pick it up that day. You have till October 31st to pick up your products. Guys, have you been to the creek lately in Brantley, Alabama? Our telephone number is 334-634-0125. Give us a call.
10: These two teams are separated by about an hour. These two schools are, and yet they've only played for the last time back in 2017. We're talking about Troy and Alabama State. These two programs have also been two of the best programs in their respective conferences. Troy comes in 1-0 after a win last week, but Troy has won 11 straight in the series against Alabama State. The Hornets come in 2-0 out of the SWAC. Barry McKnight, Jerry Miller, Chris Blackshear, he joins us from down on the sidelines. And Alabama State at 2-0. Their defense is called the Black Swarm defense. And last week against Lane College, they pitched their first shutout since 2019. It's a defense for Alabama State, Jerry, that's used to success. It's a standard defense, nothing really out of the ordinary schematically, but this Troy offense should have the upper hand. Let's talk about that matchup, particularly from what we know from Troy last week. What do you see?
15: Well, the average, that Black Swarm defense that you're talking about, average through the first two games, giving up 259 yards per game. And they've given it up kind of evenly. They're a balanced defense, if you will. They've surrendered 125 yards on average against the rush and 134. Or against the pass. They've been pretty good on third down, too. They've gotten the opponent off 30, made the opponents only converted 32% of their third down conversions, and they have six sacks and three turnovers. So, Chris, they've got athletes. They've got guys that play, so you can't come out and have four or five of your guys execute and get away with it. You're going to have 11 guys executing on every play, or the Hornets can make you pay.
11: Yeah, you're right. I think I look for us today to do a lot of swatting offensively, right, as the Hornets try to swarm around you a little bit. But, you know, they've had some success, if you look at it. As you said, only giving up 259 yards a game. With that, six sacks, 18 tackles for loss through two games. So their defensive front has really been disruptive in their first two games, the wins against Southern and Lane College. But this is the mindset that we got to have. This is the game we should come in and want to take control of from the very first snap. You know, we had a lot of firsts the last week, Jerry, offensively, and through that game that we wish we wouldn't have, that ended with right our first hands team opportunity of the year. But doing all of that gave us a chance to even get more situational football on film for both our offense and defense to study, and especially offensively. I think the number one thing that has to get better, the communication of the offensive line. At times they protected Goose very well, but sometimes he took some shots that he didn't need to, because we understand how many injuries he's had the last few years. So for me, it really starts on that offensive line. Can we open up the running game? Where I thought we had tremendous success last week. Check that box, I think, as an A- in the running game. Can that continue? Because if that does today, then that opens up that vertical passing game for Goose and the wide receivers.
15: Yeah, that's a good point, you know, and you talk about that run game. I thought you talked to Gavin Griffin here on one of our earlier segments, and I thought he was excellent. 16 carries, 81 net yards for him. Thought he ran hard. And I tell you who else was effective in the run game, and that's Goose Crowder.
12: Yeah.
15: You look at Goose, he had 9 carries and 60 pre-sack yards carried it. And he was efficient. He wasn't great passing the ball. He didn't have those outstanding numbers. He only completed 12 balls, but 3 of those went for touchdowns. So he was very effective and made the key throw when the Trojans had those opportunities to score.
12: And made the key run as well, to your point. A couple of those runs were first down, were third down conversions into first downs in very, very opportune moments. I think that's a great spot as well. Let me ask you about this, because Chris is talking about the offensive line, and you guys know the breakdown. We've commented on this before. Troy outrushed Sam Houston last week, 177-38. It's only the second time in the last 9 games that Troy has been able to outrush the opposition. It hasn't happened much. That's also Troy's 9th win in their last 10 games when they've had at least 100 rushing yards. Run the football, right, Jerry?
15: Yeah, I think that's a big part of this Adam Austin offense. And really, we saw them run effectively. What we didn't see, Chris, that I think Coach Austin wants to see, is a better tempo, a faster tempo of the game. And to me, that's keyed by a couple of things, but certainly one of those is being good on first down. You get 4 and 5 yards on first down, you're able to get behind that line and get the tempo up. Also, explosive plays. We didn't have the number of explosive plays that I think this team's going to create. If you can do those two things, I think we will see that tempo pick up some.
13: Yeah, well, I think the number one thing that starts with for the tempo, you got to have the ball to have more offensive snaps, yeah. Right? I mean, last week we had 40 offensive snaps in the first half. That diluted down to only 26 in the second half. And then you still think about it, man, you had 66 offensive snaps, but somehow you punted the ball 8 times. So think what the offense could be with that. 3 very capable running backs with Griffin, Lovett, and Merriweather last week. You know, Lovett and Griffin really carried the load. I'm really looking for Jaheim Merriweather to really get going today. A couple of times, it was when he got the ball, everybody's like, well, is this a delayed draw? What's going on? I think he was a little hesitant at times where he wanted to go with the ball instead of him just getting the ball and finding a gap and hitting and going. Look for him today. If you can get him going and you've got that 1-2-3 punch, and don't forget, the bigger, stronger, meaner, more physical now, Goose Crowder under center, too. He was effective in the running game as well last week as well, too, Jerry.
12: Yeah, it's a big, big part of it, no doubt, and I think it'll be a big part of it during the season, not just in this game. What about the Trojans' defense against one of the better quarterbacks that Troy will face all year? We'll inspect that aspect of the contest, the contrast between these two clubs. It's Troy versus Alabama State on the Troy Sports Media Network from Playfly Sports.
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4: Alabama State comes in 2-0 into the Vet this afternoon with the number one quarterback in the SWAC, Andrew Boddy. Meanwhile, Detroit defense in the win last week, Jerry Miller, Chris Blackshear, the thing that really jumped out numbers-wise is they got after it in the backfield. 13 tackles for loss last week. Wouldn't mind seeing that number replicated this afternoon, Jerry.
5: Yeah, they were very disruptive, led by Donnie Smith, but and stingy with against the rush. You talked about the numbers earlier. 38 yards is all they gave up to Sam Houston State now. They made some mistakes in the pass game, gave up 335 there, so they definitely want to get that number down. But I think Donnie Smith is such a disruptive force, Barry, that when he was beating his man all night, probably should have had an extra sack or two in there that he wasn't able to close. But, Chris, if they can be that disruptive and then eliminate those mistakes that they made where they had the busted coverage, this could be a really, really good defense. You know, the biggest part of what they gave up last week were penalties. They had two unsportsmanlike penalties that extended drives and led to scores, and they also had an offsides call that took away a third down opportunity to get them off the field, and Sam Houston went on down and scored. So yeah, some mistakes there that are certainly correctable by this Troy defense.
6: Yeah, one of the big names that jumped out to me last week in the press was Spear Doug Nelson. You know, he led the Trojan defense with 8 tackles last week, and you throw that into what we talked about early in the pregame show. The pieces are there, and we're going to get to talk to Dante right here momentarily when the team leaves the field and get his perspective of things. But, you know, it's do what you did, right? The things that got you in bad situations that led to points last week, you can control them yourself, right? As you've been alluded to, Jerry, it was the penalties. It was the jumping off sides. You eliminate those things, that's automatically 14 points off the board. That's 3 more punts by Sam Houston special teams, and that's 3 more opportunities for your offense to score as well, too. So just those little things right there. And on the back end, we got to protect a little bit. A couple times Sam Houston got a receiver behind our deepest man in the secondary, and it went for some big plays. Looked for us to try to minimize those today as well.
4: Well, you guys have already mentioned a couple of names. Jerry mentions Donnie Smith, and Chris mentions the work from Doug Nelson, the Spear linebacker. A lot of the other guys still look like they have some points of production still out there. I thought Ty Clemens was great, as a matter of fact, for Troy, the defensive tackle. But there's also, it seems, Jerry, a little bit more depth along the D-line than we may have originally thought with this club. What do you think?
5: Yeah, I think that's going to come in to good effect today, too, on a very hot and humid day, being able to rotate multiple linemen in and out of there. I think we'll keep them fresh. One of the keys today is to contain Andrew Boddy. This is a guy who can really produce and really makes you account for him all across the field. In fact, I think we'll see their offense – moved the pocket a lot today, put him in motion, sprint him out to try to get away from that Troy pressure and give him an option of throwing or running. And he's very effective with his legs and a solid thrower as well. So for to me, this defense has got to be able to be mobile, contain body, get to him, but contain him.
6: Very, what he said.
0: Yeah.
6: Oh, yeah, man. That's it. I mean, right there, because Body can, he's a dual threat quarterback. He hasn't been to the level he's been the last couple of years. Let's just hope he doesn't find that glimmer of light and hope here today inside the vet.
4: Yeah, there's a little bit less light than there was about 20 minutes ago, but there's still all the hope in the world for this Troy team. When we come back, Chris Blackshear talks with defensive coordinator and safeties coach Dante Wright of the Troy Trojans ahead of kickoff between the Trojans and the Hornets. Let's take a time out here for our local stations on the Troy Sports Media Network from Playfly Sports.
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4: Back again live, Trojans heading into the locker room, getting ready for Alabama State. Chris Blackshear is live with our assistant coach interview brought to you by Konecka Sausage. 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Real Southern flavor since 1947. It's up to you, Chris.
6: Hey, thanks a lot, Barry. Defense coordinator Dante Wright joins me now. With Dante, take me back real quick and give me your elevator speech synopsis of the performance last week by the defense against Sam Houston.
12: Typical game one of guys trying to do too much and seeing too much and not just doing jobs. That's what it was in the first half, in the first 16 minutes, and then they finally said, okay, enough's enough, and they started playing some football, and we held them pointless or scoreless until a minute to go in the game, and that's just a situational problem that we had and didn't coach them up well enough to not press in a two-minute scenario.
6: All right, well, let's start off with a couple of things I'm sure was aggressively coached in practice.
12: Yeah.
6: A couple of things, opportunities of mental mistakes from penalties that can that extended three different drives for Sam Houston, all that ended up converting the points.
12: Yep. That's one of our core values, like our keys to victory every week is Troy don't beat Troy, and we hammered that again and showed obviously why that matters, because as you said, they led the points on every one of those drives. That The one on Ty Terrell would have been third and seven, and we would have had a chance to get off the field. The one with Marcus Gorey was going to second and 12, and we get them backed up. Like, all of those things affect us, and we've got to get it cleaned up today.
6: Now, we want to ask you to drill more into how you detailed conversations around that. But let's talk about the momentum change, especially you got the team in the locker room. You've already kind of touched the address and you saw the difference, especially limiting Sam Houston in the rushing game in the second half. But that interception by TJ to start the second half really seemed like it changed the whole momentum of the game.
12: Yeah, if you put that clip on, you see TJ, obviously, but if you're a football person like we are, you are, you see that's a defensive interception. Everybody was where they were supposed to be. We showed pressure, fell out of pressure, and changed the protection for the offense, allowed to rush, and sped the quarterback up, and he threw us the ball. Like, that's the connection that we're looking for today from start to finish, is all 11 guys connected and doing jobs.
6: All right, so shifting to today, when you look at the Hornets of Alabama State, what's been the point of emphasis in preparing for this game today?
12: Got to cut the head of the snake off, number one.
6: That would mean Mr. Boddy.
12: Yep, that would be him. We've got to make sure we do a great job of controlling him, containing him when he does drop back, containing him on the boots, the sprint outs, and then in his own read game when they do design quarterback run. We got to know who the quarterback player is and the extra quarterback player and make sure he doesn't get going.
6: All right, but thanks for joining us. Good luck today, and let's be celebrating, singing the fight song in the locker room after the game.
12: Yes, sir. Appreciate you.
6: All right, Dante Wright, the defensive coordinator for the Trojans, joining us. I think he went A through Z and started with AA back through ZZ of what it's going to take to win the game, Jerry, here today, and recapping the improvements that we're going to see if they executed what they didn't practice carrying over to the game today.
5: Well, a football person like you, Chris, certainly you speak to Dante. You want to suit up and get out there and do your part, don't you? See why he motivates that defense so well. A guy that really does understand it, and I thought he gave a great synopsis there to Chris of what it's going to take defensively to win the game.
4: It's about conversation live on the field, brought to you by Konecka Sausage. It's how Trojan fans get their grill on. Real Southern flavors since 1947. We're going to lean on Chris a little bit more when we come back. The Trojans injury report. How healthy is Troy ahead of the matchup this afternoon against the Hornets? That's coming up from the Vet on the Troy Sports Media Network from Playfly Sports.
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4: It's a football game. It's also a marching band day here today. The Sound of the South from Troy University making their way onto the field. Chris Blackshear is on the field with our injury report. What do we know, Chris? Trying to get Chris on.
6: Oh, yeah, that was the injury report, gentlemen.
4: Oh, there I like
6: absolutely
4: it.
6: Absolutely nothing on the injury report. Knock on wood on that. Every player that was available last week, available today, clean roster, clean slate, lost nobody from the game last week. So the Trojans are at full throttle for this game against Alabama State.
4: Trojans well, one and all. I like it.
5: My kind of injury report right there. So that won't be an excuse at all. And, of course, Troy's never looking for excuses. But I think we're going to see not just that great injury report, but we talked about it earlier. You're going to see a game today where that conditioning is going to come into play overall because of the heat and the humidity in this ball game. That's where all that work in the weight room, all that conditioning that Coach Ben Souders and his staff has been putting in, hopefully will show up in a positive way for Troy today.
4: Boy, it is such good news that it is a clean injury report for Troy, but there are always keys to the game, no matter how healthy or dinged up either team is. Jerry and Chris will address what it will take specifically for Troy to win this one when we come back. It's the matchup we've been looking for, Troy versus Alabama State from the Vet. Now this local timeout on the Troy Sports Media Network from Playfly Sports.
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4: A little bit of rain falling now here. By definition of a little bit means that Jerry and I are not in it, but Chris is here on the field at Veterans Memorial Stadium. Time for our keys to the game for this afternoon's contest between the Troy Trojans and the Alabama State Hornets. Let's start first downstairs with Chris Blackshear. What's it going to take?
6: Well, guys, first off, I'm on the inside trying to get the weather gear on since it's raining, but I thought I'd tell you real quick. Keys to the game for me on the offensive side, less Evan Crenshaw today. We don't need to see him putting the ball eight times. That means more production offensively. Also, more production on the deep balls and up front. Let's see if we can get more consistent, better protection on the offense. On the defensive side of things, no explosive plays, and what I mean by that, none over 20 yards. Also, no selfish penalties. You know, we had a couple. We just heard Dante talk about them. Three penalties, extended drives for Sam Houston last week, all was converted into points. And also, let's generate multiple turnovers and take those turnovers and convert them into points. And we can do those keys, in my opinion, we have success and can win this game today against Alabama State.
4: Yeah, Jerry, Chris is getting the Chris is getting the rain gear on. It is raining, not hard right now, but it is raining a fair amount here. The Sound of the South marching band is on the field right now. The colors are being presented at midfield as well in a pregame prayer, as is always the case here. A lot of the fans have scuttled underneath the upper decks on either side. And don't expect the rain to stay for very long. At least that's what our radar tells us. So a lot of fans on the outside still yet to come in here. It'll be a late arriving crowd here for this matchup between the Troy Trojans and the Alabama State Hornets. Final of two straight games at home to start the year ahead of next week's Missouri matchup on the road in Columbia. That start time has been set at 6 o'clock. Before Jerry Miller gets to his keys to the game, let's listen in downstairs for the Sound of the South and the playing of our national anthem.
23: Of 9/11, the lives lost, the sacrifice of first responders
1: and the heroic actions by everyday civilians. In remembrance, being performed today by Peter Bates, a senior criminal justice major from Ozark, Alabama, and the Troy University Sound of the South, conducted by Director of Band Dr. Mark Walker. We ask that veterans render a hand salute, then kindly remove their hats. Everyone place your hand over your heart and proudly join us singing the national anthem of our United States of America.

0: Very well-rendered playing of our national anthem here at Veterans Memorial Stadium. Jerry Miller is standing by with his keys to the game. Jerry, what'll it come down to for the Trojans to get to 2-0?
1: I thought Chris was spot on with his keys. Just to add to those, talking with Coach Adam Austin, one of the things he wants to see more out of this offense is a better tempo, a little faster pace. And to do that, I think Troy's got to be better on first down. Get some good positive yards on first down so that that offense can get lined up, get their foot on the pedal, and keep that defense on their heels. Also, to do that, you've got to be clean with execution. I thought this Troy offense missed some opportunities last week. Chris talked about the communication problems,
0: yes,
1: some things like that, that if we can clean that up, that offense will work a lot cleaner. Defensively, he talked about limiting those chunk plays. I

0: Right on it. You can't get out of position. Troy's going to have to pressure but contain a guy like Andrew Boddy today. If they can do that, I think there's some opportunities, as Chris alluded to win that turnover battle.
1: Those are our keys to the game. Chris Blackshear, Jerry Miller. Next on the docket, a local timeout. Our final pregame break ahead of kickoff between Troy and Alabama State. This is the Troy Sports Media Network from Playfly Sports.
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1: We are getting awfully close to the kickoff between Troy and Alabama State here this afternoon at Veterans Memorial Stadium. We'll start first with the Troy Trojans under head coach Jared Parker in his third year. Troy has won 11 in a row against Alabama State. For Goose Crowder, the senior quarterback, a captain on this team, he is now getting the start for the Trojans and his sixth straight start of the year. The running back will be Jordan Lovett. He started the last two games, including the last one last year. A 5'10", 186-pound fourth-year player out of Statesboro, Georgia. Couple of new starters at wide receiver, but nothing to read into it. Jace Petty will get a start, a fifth-year player out of Frisco, Texas. Also, T.J. Lott, who had a touchdown catch last week. So did T.K. Keys. He'll get a start at wide receiver. The tight end is Jackson Worley. Along the front, no difference in the starting lineups there, but Chris Blackshear getting the start at center. Wasn't 100% last week for the Trojans, but a real key for this club is the center, Tyler Cappy.
6: Yeah, Tyler Cappy he's your quarterback of that offensive line. And a couple of times we missed some of the checks last week in the game, so look for him to communicate better up front. So as he goes, that offensive line goes here today against Alabama State.
1: He'll be flanked by the guards. The left guard is Luke Pettit, and the right guard is Patrick Screws. The left tackle, Darion Rivers. You'll see a good bit of Trajan Townsend at left tackle as well. And the right tackle is Jordan Jones on offense for Troy. Let's take a look at the Trojan defense under coordinator Dante Wright. Ty Clemens, he had been a starter at the, listed as a starter at defensive tackle, but Clemens will make his second consecutive start at defensive end. The defensive tackle is Rakeem Davis. Davis had a pretty good game last week as well. The nose tackle, Cam Curry. And, of course, the Bandit is the preseason Sun Belt Defensive Player of the Year, Donnie Smith. Weak side linebacker T.J. Thompson had the takeaway on defense, but, Chris, it was Keno Jones who kind of set the tone defensively for Troy the entire game. The middle linebacker, don't you think?
6: He did. He scattered three tackles for loss throughout the game. He was much more disruptive with that, though. But one big stop late in the game, Sam Houston, desperately behind by two scores, decided to go for it. He stopped him on fourth down. That had nothing to do with the late score they got, but he cut the ball, cut down the Sam Houston momentum there, which led to the Trojans winning.
1: Yeah, Keno Jones had a big start for the Trojans. He had seven tackles, the middle linebacker, the spear linebacker, Doug Nelson, had eight for Troy. The quarterbacks are Ty Terrell for the Trojans and Shamar Welch. The strong safety is the third-year player, Joe Lott, and the free safety is Justin Poe. He is making his 12th consecutive start. Now let's take a look at Alabama State. They are 2-0 under head coach Eddie Robinson, Jr. Jerry Miller previews their offense. What is it that Dante Wright said in the pregame about handling Alabama State offensively, and that's cut the head off the snake?
7: We all instinctively knew

0: Jerry, who he was talking about.
1: Yeah, the head of that Alabama State Snake is a senior, redshirt senior, fifth-year guy quarterback, Andrew Boddy. He is an effective guy, 24 of 37 so far, passing with two touchdowns, one interception. But where he is really most dangerous, where he causes you the most problems, is with his feet. He's second on the team in the rush, and he tries to force you into bad decisions. He was the preseason SWAC player of the year for a reason, Barry. He is a guy that makes that offense go. Control him, cut off the head of the snake. You got a great chance to beat him.
0: He is starting quarterback. Jamari Holtzclaw is the starting running back. The receivers are Randall King, Kareem Key, Nehemiah Nixon, who's kind of a big play guy. The tight end is Cameron Pittman. The tackles for Alabama State, Elijah Baker on the left side, preseason first team all SWAC. Marvin Lee on the right. The guards are Desmond Penn and Javion Tatum. Michael Moore Jr. is the Bama State center. On the defensive side of things, the defensive ends are Miles Richardson and Eldridge Shelton for the Hornets. Burkeen Harold and Jalen Jarrett are the interior defensive linemen. The Hornets, what we call the Spear, that's Zaquan Patterson, the weak side linebacker Corey Lucius, and the middle linebacker is their leading tackler. Mitchell Robinson's got 13 tackles through two games. The cornerbacks are Makai Butler and Greg Mangle. Mangle particularly experienced. The strong safety is a redshirt freshman, a young guy, Jerry, named Adrian Fitz. The free safety is a player out of Chipley, Florida. Tayshawn Sims is high quality in the deep backfield for Alabama State defensively.
1: Yeah, Sims, junior free safety. He's a big kid, good size with good instincts. Second on the team in tackles, and he's also forced a fumble already early in the season. He was a first team preseason All-SWAC player, and he has lived up to that. If you're going to run effectively, you're going to have to account for Tayshawn Sims.
0: I think that's a name we'll call quite a bit today. Before we get started with this, win the coin toss in a moment, let's pause here 10 seconds for station identification on the Troy Sports Media Network from Playfly Sports.
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0: Here at the Ralph Black Broadcast Booth, Larry Blakeney Field at Veterans Memorial Stadium in Troy. My name is Barry McKnight. Jerry Miller alongside with our spotter, Doug Branson. Down on the field, sideline analyst, that's Chris Blackshear. And our broadcast producer is Scott Hageman. Glad you're along with us here. Our referee is Scott Broadway. The umpire, Brandon Bell. Greg Mitchell is the center judge. Our headline judge is Derek Latimer. Richard Godfrey is the line judge. The side judge is Carl Brinkley. Field judge Bill Elliott is out on the crew as well, with the back judge Michael Meenan, and a replay official up here at press box level is Christopher Scott. The power tee, described by the sound of the south across midfield, is now being occupied by the Trojans sprinting out onto the field. Alabama State, their captains, Andrew Boddy, Jamarik Holtzclaw, Ashton Ashford, and Tamarius Phillips. The Troy captains, of course, as always, Luke Pettit and Goose Crowder on offense, Donnie Smith and Ty Clemens on defense for head coach Jared Parker. Right now, the rain has let up just a little bit, but there still is a chance. Right now, 87 degrees, feels like 95 with a great deal of humidity. The band moving off the field. Troy in the Cardinal uniforms with the silver pants. Alabama State in black trousers with white jerseys and gold numerals, and the white helmets with a hornet on either side. And the power tee in the middle of the field, both sets of captains and our lead referee Scott Broadway are being introduced to each other. And we're getting ready for the coin toss, where Chris Blackshear is standing by as well. Handshakes going around from each set of captains here. And now, referee Broadway with the coin toss.
3: I've got a standard $0.50 coin here. Heads on one side. I've got tails on the other, okay? Alabama State.
4: Tails.
3: You're the visiting. You're going to call tails.
0: Alabama.
3: You're going to call tails, okay? Here we go.
0: And here's the coin toss.
3: Heads. You won the call.
5: We want the ball.
4: Hey, gentlemen, we're 2-for-2 on the season, winning the coin toss. And again, we want the football, Jerry Miller, same as last week. Let's see if the results are different here today.
1: Yeah, in my conversation with Adam Austin earlier, I asked him about that. Hey, you took the ball last week. If you get that opportunity, will you again this week? He said, absolutely. So I think this will be a real telltale early offensive series to see if we see immediately, Barry, all of those adjustments that I know have been emphasize this week in practice.
0: Of course, last week Troy got the ball, went 3-and-out to open things, ended up scoring late in the first quarter after Sam Houston had taken an early lead. Hope for better things here today. Again, we are getting ready for the final game of 2 in a row at home. The next time the Trojans play here will be on a Tuesday. It'll be Southern Miss on October the 6th on ESPN2. Coming in, that's a 7 o'clock start time in a rematch of last year's season finale that the Trojans won in Hattiesburg to earn a spot. Well, they had a spot already sewn up in the conference championship game. Fans getting in. A lot of them have taken shelter from the rain. They are still spreading out into the field here at Veterans Memorial Stadium. Pull up a chair. Before we get started, as always, our traditional pre-kickoff thought from Jerry Miller.
1: Love this matchup. Love playing Alabama State. I just think it's good for both programs. And already we see the students across the way on their feet. It's going to be a great atmosphere today. And I want to see this Troy team get off to a good start and give evidence that they have made the necessary adjustments to improve significantly from that close win last week.
0: The deep receivers for Troy to our right are Jordan Lovett. And instead of Norrell White, it'll be Jace Petty, who will receive the kickoff from his 4-yard line. Here comes Jace to his 10, goes to the 20-yard line, and is cut down there as a late penalty flag flies off the point of contact at about the 10-yard line. Troy will have it at the 20, pending what happens. Dylan Blakey makes the stop. It came from our head linesman, Derek Latimer.
1: Yes, it's a mistake on special teams early for Troy. A hole's going to bring that back probably inside the 10-yard line. It looks like somebody spotted right at the 10. So instead of pretty decent field position, now you're back up at the 10-yard line with 90 yards in front of you.
0: So the Trojans will begin with quarterback Goose Crowder, 14:56 here in the first quarter of play. Trojan 10-yard line. Crowder with the running back, Jordan Lovett behind him. Lovett has it on a trap play. Get across the 13-yard line. And that Black Swarm defense will shove him back. Credit him with a gain of 3 and a good hole to the left side, setting up a second down. Tackle made by Corey Lucius, the weak side linebacker, a senior out of Tampa.
1: A little bit of eye candy there from Troy. They kind of gave you the impression that they were about to pass. Late draw play there to the running back. And a pretty decent yardage on first down.
0: Jordan Jackson Worley, H-back to the left. Lovett will line up behind Crowder in a pistol set out of the gun. Two wideouts to the wide side right to the near side for the Trojans. It'll be T.K. Keys. His handoff again goes to Lovett. Lovett's got room. He's to the 25 and escorted out of bounds at the 27-yard line. And a couple of the Bama State players into the Trojan sidelines. Mitchell Robinson, the middle linebacker who shoved him out, getting a little bit of feistiness there on the pickup for the Trojans of 14 yards.
1: And that's the Jordan Lovett you want. Very decisive, not dancing back there. He gets caught trying to shift his feet a little bit before he gets going north and south. That time he goes north, makes a guy miss, and gets a big game.
0: 14 yards, first down, 27-yard line. Four men up front, play fake. Crowder throws under duress. That's a catch, and off to the races at the 50, 45, 40. This is T.K. Keys, and nobody will catch him. Tail lights flashing. Touchdown, men of Troy. Count it off at 73 yards.
1: What a throw under pressure there by Goose Crowder. It was a short route, Chris. He got it to Keys, maybe 10 yards beyond the line of scrimmage. And after Keys eluded that first tackle, we saw the Jets kick in there and get a picture of his speed.
4: All right, let's just see early improvements from week one to week two. Yeah. Offensive line much better. Number two had a lot of tipped balls last week as well, too. That was a perfectly thrown football. Goose delivered it, hit him in stride, and he just hit the gas pedal and was gone.
0: On for the extra point, Ethan Head, after the Trojans get a little lightning in their opening drive. Snap back from Colton Walls. The hold by Evan Crenshaw. It's punched through, and the Trojans get a big start early. 73 yards, Goose Crowder to T.K. Keys. That's Keys' second touchdown of the year and Crowder's fourth touchdown pass. Let's take a timeout, catch our breath. 13:25 in the first quarter. It's Troy 7 and Alabama State nothing on the Troy Sports Media Network from Playfly Sports.
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1: Back at the Vet on an overcast day where weather threatens. Lightning strikes early for the Trojans as they go 90 yards in just a minute 31. Three plays total on that drive, capped off by a 73-yard touchdown pass from Crowder to Keys. And with 13:25 to go in the first quarter, the Trojans lead it early 7-0. Chris, you alluded to it. We've seen some improvement right away in all aspects of it. Troy gets a big, very productive, explosive play, 73-yard pass to Keys. I think set up by the effectiveness of Lovett on the previous play with the run.
4: Yeah, it kind of makes you feel better about the early penalty, right? And clean it up, but a good couple good runs, open up the passing game. Now, if you're Alabama State on the far side defensive, Jerry, what do you do? Because now you just gave up a couple big runs. You gave up one big one in the pass play. So now we got right where we want them. I like to call it the proverbial blender right now. Now let's see, though, if the defense can answer and get a good three and out and get the ball back. And there's a lot of momentum. And I think they like to call on the Troy sideline juice. There's a lot of juice on this sideline. Now, a lot of it's boiling now because the humidity has really risen down here as well, too. So we'll have to watch that as this game transpires. Completely overcast, but it's a lot warmer now than it was even when the sun was out.
0: Chris, how's the footing?
4: Oh, it's perfect. There wasn't hardly any rain whatsoever. It's so hot and humid, it's already dried up.
0: I gotcha. Back deep, T.J. Ramsey and Nehemiah Hickson for Alabama State to accept the kickoff from Troy's Ethan Head. 7-0 Trojans as Head kicks it right to left. Should be returnable if he wants to, and he does from a yard deep. This is Hickson, a big play guy, and he gets tagged pretty well shy of the 20-yard line. And now some help coming in. They'll give him credit to the 19-yard line, and he paid for those 19 yards out of the end zone, Jerry.
1: Really good play there by Welch, who I thought had some good hits from his corner position defensively last week. Comes up, makes a big hit there, stops him short of the 20.
0: Hickson is preseason first-team all-SWAT, so he's a dangerous guy. Well, fellas, our first look at Andrew Bonney, a redshirt senior out of Corpus Christi, Texas. Last year, second-team All-American, a Walter Payton Award finalist in FCS. He is really good. He'll send a wide out to the left, two to the right side. Running back getting the start is Jamari Holtzclaw, and it'll be Holtzclaw up the middle. He'll get hit right at the line of scrimmage. I think somebody will get him with a face mask, and this should go against the Trojans here on the initial contact.
1: Yeah, it wasn't egregious, but he did, I think, get the face mask. But a nice play by Curry to swallow him up.
0: That'll be a face mask. And it'll be a 15-yarder and an automatic first down.
1: Yeah, Clemens,
0: for Alabama State.
1: Clemens just grabbing there, got a bit of the face mask. I think it's the right call, but nothing major there from Clemens. Certainly nothing of ill intent, but it does take a play that didn't go for much and pushes him out to the 35.
0: 15-yard penalty, first and 10. Body will empty out the backfield. Five receivers out, two to the wide side left. Troy leading 7-0. Trojans have six men on the line. They'll drop a couple. Throw to the outside, catch and a drop. Jamari Holzclaw was in the flat near the numbers around the 40-yard line, but he couldn't work his way back to make the catch. It's an incompletion, and it's second down.
1: That's good film work there. Troy had five Cardinal jerseys around the ball there as the receiver touched it. It wasn't going for much anyway. The drop gives them no gain, but Troy read that one well.
0: 12:57 here in the opening quarter. Along the front, Donnie Smith, Rakeem Davis, Cam Curry, Ty Clemens. Standard set here as they send a man in motion behind the formation. This will be Body with a rollout left. Big trouble. Can't get upfield, and he'll get spilled over there. Shamar Welch played it really well. Never could get from being strung out towards that sideline, Jerry. That is a loss of a couple back to the 33.
1: Chris spotlighted Keno Jones. Gosh, did you see how far he went? The speed that he showed laterally there almost got to him in the backfield, but really covered some ground, Chris.
4: Oh, he absolutely did. Now, if Buddy would have that one over again, he would probably think, maybe I need to throw this one away at that point because it's a complete bust. Hey, but here's a situation we were in last week several times, and we had some self-inflicted wounds to get drive alive. Let's see if we can get them off the field here.
0: Two games, Bama State, 30% in third down conversions, looking at a third and 12 here from their own 33. Body with a straight drop, rolling the pocket right, hit in the backfield, skips away from that, gets through another tackle, getting the first down, and he's able to spin across to the 47-yard line, a gain of 14 on the dead scramble, and that's what he does. T.J. Thompson had to come clean it up.
1: Yeah, Troy had him just absolutely bottled up. Keyshawn Campbell had him in the backfield, turned him back inside, but when Troy couldn't get him in their grasp, and he shows you why he's the SWAC preseason player, offensive player of the year. You see him elude a couple of tackles there and really made a difference.
0: Yeah, last year he threw for 221 yards per game, and he ran for 500 yards in the season. That's 14 and a first down. Body again wants to throw. He'll tuck it under himself. Gets stuffed at the line. Still able to get ahead. Slithers for three to the 50-yard line. That's Ty Clemens and Keno Jones combining on the stop. They made a little something without a whole lot of promise at the beginning of that snap.
1: Well, you see why Coach Dante Wright called him the head of the snake. Everything revolves around him, and he's been the really the only guy that's been effective in this drive.
0: Jamari Holzclaw has big room, and he springs into the open. 35-30, 20-10, 5. Holzclaw has taken it the distance. Right up the middle, a gash play. Each team has scored on a big play. This one goes for 50 yards for Jamari Holzclaw, the running back, a junior out of North Fort Lauderdale, Florida. And I'm not sure he was touched.
1: Just a simple off-tackle dive play there, and he made somebody miss early, and Troy had a really wicked miss. Looked like the safety came up and just absolutely got faked. We get another look at it on the replay. Just good hole off the right side, and really, yeah, just turned Joe Lott around. Joe tried to turn him back inside, and once he cut back up inside, it was clear sailing to the end zone.
0: Extra point try from Andrew Abu-Akel is on the way. It is up, and it is tied just like that. Trojans score on a 73-yard pass play. Alabama State evens it up on a 50-yard run. Highlights early, only 4 minutes in. 10:51 in the first quarter. It's the Trojans 7 and the Hornets 7 with timeout at the vet for this local break on the Troy Sports Media Network from Playfly Sports.
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0: At one point, Alabama State was looking at third and 12 from their own 33-yard line on that drive. They converted on the scramble from Andrew Boddy, and then two plays later, Jamari Holtzclaw, the running back, springs up the middle for a 50-yard touchdown run for Bama State. Six plays, 81 yards on the tying drive. 2 minutes and 27 seconds. Chris Blackshear now at 7-7, 10:51 in the first quarter of play. And again, Troy has shown a propensity to give up a big play early. They give up a big one there.
4: You're right. And let's go back to the third down scramble by Boddy that picked up 12 yards and moved the chains. That was just good play by him, Jerry, because we had everybody covered on the back end. One is not able to deliver the ball down the field. We missed two or three tackles on him, enabling him to move the chains. Then we come back with the running game, and it was just, to your point, not a good display of tackling whatsoever by the defense. Let's see what adjustments can make. The coaches are very upset and adamant over here, aggressively coaching up the defense as they were coming off the field. So let's see if the offense can answer here with our second drive of the game.
1: I think Chris makes a good point. You'll look back. You had a great chance to get them off the field, third and long situation. You let them wriggle out of that, and then a couple of explosive plays cost you a touchdown. And then even after that, if we do a better job tackling and really not getting focused in your target when you're trying to tackle, got to do a better job of that, because I thought on both of those explosive plays after Boddy's conversion, we still had opportunities to get him down and not give up big yardage.
0: For Holtzclaw, who's a little guy, 5'8", I think the deep safeties kind of lost him in the traffic in the middle. He goes for 50. That's his third touchdown of the season. Abu Akil will kick it away for Troy. The deep men are Petty and Love at this. Again, it'll be Jace Petty. He's got it at the 5-yard line. Far numbers moving laterally now to the 20-yard line. Slung down at the 21 to start this drive after a 16-yard return for the fifth-year player out of Frisco, Texas. And Troy has it back, tied at 7, 10:45 here in the first quarter.
1: Yeah, a little bit of a post-play skirmish over there. They break it up quickly. Good tackle by Horn there for Alabama State. Troy almost broke that one for a bigger gain. As it is, they again start the drive near where they did earlier, this at the 21.
0: Ball on the right hash mark. That's the far side. Troy on the south side of the field. T.J. Law to the short side. They don't have anybody split wide to the wide side. Jawan Boyd is over there, but he is tight to the formation with Keys and Jackson Worley. From the 21-yard line, fake to Gavin Griffin. Quick swing pass to the outside. Jawan Boyd gets good yardage to the 26-yard line before he's knocked down. Jai Ward with his very first catch as a Troy Trojan, hit by Tayshawn Sims. A good start to the drive.
1: I think the local product, Jawan Boyd, has got a chance to break out this year. He shows you there after the catch. Got up the field nicely, picks up six.
0: Yeah, we'll call it the 27-yard line. Jerry's right. Second and four. Again, T.K. Keys split now to the left side. Boyd in a slot to the right with T.J. Lott. Now Boyd in motion across the face of the formation towards the left. Crowder will hand it away to Gavin Griffin. Griffin spurts across, got the first down. Boy, he hit That second gear with his first step. Give him the 32-yard line. Pick up of 5. Montel Campbell, the safety, came up to hit him, but it's too late to prevent the sticks from moving.
1: Well, what's been impressive to me earlier with Griffin is how fast he gets up the field. He goes straight ahead, hits the hole nicely, and then has good leg drive there. He got popped hard there by the defender, but still was pointing toward the goal line when he went down.
0: 7-7 here early in the first quarter. Each team has a touchdown on their opening drive. Crowder again to Griffin on a delay. Now he'll get his feet taken out from under him. They sent somebody, I believe, from the deep secondary.
1: That was a good job there, I thought, by the quarterback Crowder on the run-pass option to decide to give it late. I think they wanted to pull it and throw it down the field, but he made the good observation that the pressure was coming from his right side and handed it off to Griffin for a couple of yards on the gain.
0: Yeah, Omar Russell makes the play. The gain is to the 34-yard line, 2nd and 8, empty backfield as they send Griffin in motion, and the pass across is knocked away. That's a big play by one of the guys coming in.
1: That was Richardson from the right side, got in there and elevated very, very well and knocked that one down. Chris mentioned that was a bit of an issue, 3 or 4 of those last week against Sam Houston State, first one today.
0: Richardson is the defensive end. He's had a Montgomery guy. Possession down for Troy, 3rd and 8 from the 34-yard line. The Hornets have a 4-man front, and before we get started, timeout taken by Alabama State defensive coordinator Billy Gresham.
3: Alabama State, their first. 30 seconds in length.
1: Obviously, the Alabama State coaching staff had a matchup there they didn't like the setup, and quickly called the timeout before that important third down play is executed.
0: Don't go anywhere. Well, we're seeing if we have a commercial break or not. 8:53 here in the first quarter of play. Don't forget to join us on Monday on the Troy Sports Media Network for Trojan Talk. Our chance to talk with head football coach Jared Parker comes from 6 until 7 every Monday night at Baumhauer's Victory Grill in Troy. Looking forward to that. You can make it out there. We'll have it on the Troy Athletics Facebook page, video, and, of course, along our affiliates on the Troy Sports Media Network. Bama State spends their first timeout, set up against a Troy offense, trying to pick up 8 yards here on third down from their own 34.
1: We saw Troy utilize the tight end a couple of times last week in this situation. Let's see how this unfolds. Alabama State will walk pressure up to the line.
0: They walked 6 to the line. Now 1 drops. Here comes Crowder. He's in trouble. Steps up. Now rolling right, evading pressure. Gets a good block. Throws downfield. Catch made. And out of bounds. That's a first down into the far boundary. Very well done by Mojo Dortch. And a flag will fly. This might be a hold against the Trojans to bring it back.
1: That is what it's going to be.
3: Holding. Offense, number 0. 10-yard penalty. It's third down.
0: That's against Gavin Griffin, who was back in pass protection. So wave off what would have been a 14-yard scramble pass from Deutsch.
1: A couple of things on that play. One is Goose being able to elude the sack, get out of the pocket, and then Dortch's adjustment there on the pass route to come back and give him a target. It's a shame that that will be brought back.
0: Two early penalties against Troy. Goes back to the 24-yard line, setting up 3rd and 18. Alabama State plays it standard on defense. No extra DBs. Crowder, he's in trouble. He's hit in the backfield, and he will go down. Play made over there.
1: That's Watson, who just with a nice spin move got away from the blocker. And Goose tried to make the step to get out of the pocket and stepped right into Watson's arms.
0: Yeah, play made by Rashawn Watson.
4: Again, that goes back to a self-inflicted wound. We had the first down, but we had a penalty that negated it and put us in that situation.
0: 7-7 game. Alabama State about to get it back midway through the first quarter. Evan Crenshaw accepts the snap at his own goal line. Gets away a beauty. Back to the 28-yard line. Catch made. Spin out of a tackle to the 30-yard line. Goes Nehemiah Hickson. Troy will yank him down at around the 34-yard line, and we'll take a break. Good one early. Alabama State has it back after penalties harm this Trojan drive. The punt goes 58 yards for Evan Crenshaw, and there is a penalty flag down, Chris.
4: Yeah, it's a penalty flag landing about the 42-yard line. Again, and I don't know what they're going to call here. It looks like they may be
3: personal foul, unnecessary roughness, kicking team number 15. 15-yard penalty will be added. First down.
0: Three penalties against the Trojans. That one's T.J. Lott. We still have 7:39 in the first quarter. A little ragged in the penalty department for Troy. It's the Trojans 7 and the Hornets 7 with timeout at the Vet for this local break on the Troy Sports Media Network.
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0: .739 in the first quarter. Trojans struck first on a 73-yard touchdown pass from Goose Crowder to T.K. Keys to get a 7-0 lead. Alabama State was able to go get a 50-yard touchdown run from Holzclaw himself. Troy gets a first down, but a couple penalties knock him back after a 58-yard punt by Evan Crenshaw. Hickson gets it to the 34, and there's a 15-yard penalty after that against T.J. Lott of Troy. Gets to Alabama State's 48-yard line where they start this drive in a tie ball game. And Troy is gifting a little bit too much here early, Jerry.
1: Chris, I saw Coach Parker take the headset off and go to both the units over there under the tents, and I think really let him know how displeased he is with the sloppy play early. Four penalties, 50 yards, and we've still got 7:39 to go in the first.
4: Yeah, and again, it's undisciplined stuff. So they, on that personal foul, we just do a hands to the face after the whistle blew and the officials tried to break him up. And Coach Parker was standing right there and saw it. And the reason he didn't have his headgear right now is because his headgear is in the injury tent right now, getting some adjustments made to it so he can get back into action as well, too. He's sitting over here now, still no headset on right now. But I promise you, the message under every single one of these tents was loud. It went extremely clear. Let's see if the team responds.
0: First and 10 for the Hornets. First and 10, Alabama State, 7-7 game. Andrew Boddy, the quarterback, running back to his right in motion across from a big tight end. From their own 48, Boddy wants to throw, steps up, swings it to the near side. Catch made by T.J. Ramsey, and he will get stacked a yard short of the original line of scrimmage. Nice play. Bryce Steele, who plays behind T.J. Thompson at that weak side linebacker spot, to drop him after the completion back to the 47.
1: Well, I'm telling you, there's a textbook tackle. That's the way you got to get to him, get your helmet on him, and get him wrapped up. Steele did that perfectly and dropped him for a loss.
0: Second down and 11. T.J. Ramsey, a junior running back, plays behind Jamari Holzclaw and got stuck for a loss of one. 7-7 game, exactly 7 minutes here in the first quarter. Four-man front for Troy. Boddy will toss to the near side again and wide of his receiver. That's Frank Pierre. Just a quick toss towards the line of scrimmage. Down past the numbers, and boy, that one came high and hot. Pierre couldn't handle it.
1: Welch on that corner continues to impress. Came up in press coverage there, which I think is where he so far has been his best. I was talking to Coach Wright. When he gave up the big play last week, he said, "I thought he was a little too soft in his coverage. They want him up in that receiver's grill and play him, nose to nose." And he did that there and broke up the play.
0: Yeah, Shamar's been impressive. A first-year starter out of Mobile, that really good program down at McGill-Tulane. Third and 11 for Bama State. They motion the receiver Key out, and before the ball is snapped, another whistle and a marker.
3: Play a game. Offense. 5-yard penalty. It's third down.
4: Yeah, we played that one very well. Alabama State made a late substitution, and the official holding up the snap to give us time to sub defensively didn't move away from the center until 8 seconds left, and Body did not get a timeout. Another from the sideline that back him up 5 yards.
0: They were trying to get some of that pre-snap motion going to try to identify the coverage, and they just didn't have time.
1: That's their first penalty, and it does put them way behind the chains.
0: Back to the 42, where it's third down and 16 for Bama State. Body again moving Key to the outside on the left. He's looking that way the whole time. Here comes pressure. Keeps it alive. Throws it underneath. Complete to the running back, and he'll get pulled out of bounds right at the original line of scrimmage. Not the running back. It'll be the receiver, the tight end, Cameron Pittman. Bryce Steele had a pretty good series there. Weak side linebacker makes the play to the 47-yard line. That's a gain of 5, but now 4th and 11. And a man is late getting up for the Trojans over there. That's Clemens.
1: Yeah, that's Clemens. Boy, you don't want to lose him. He's going to get some help coming off. Hopefully he's going to be okay. There was Donnie Smith again with pressure. Didn't get him, get to him to get him to the ground, but certainly made him uncomfortable. And even though he completed it, Troy's containment was really, really good.
0: Big Ty Clemens, a defensive end out of Decatur, Alabama, transfer from Boston College, elected as a captain this year's team. Back deep for the Trojans is Narelle White to accept the first punt from Trevor Bywater of Alabama State, averaging right about 36 yards per punt. White stationed at his own 8-yard line for the Trojans. Clock runs inside of 6.5 minutes. Bywater gets it away. It's a line drive. White will collect it at the 9-yard line. Reverses his field, trying to get outside. Not going to get past. No, he does. Down to the sidelines. And they finally run him out at about the 12-yard line or so. Norrell reversed his field. I thought the defender Pittman had the angle on him, but Norrell just outran him. Is able to get to the 16-yard line, and that's where the Trojans will have it on a pretty significant early drive as a flag flies late over on the far boundary, Chris.
4: He hit him out of bounds, so thank goodness we're going to get an extra 15 yards added on to the end of this return. And, Jerry, how did we not block that punt? I think it somehow weaved between two of our guys about that almost had it.
1: Oh, we had a couple of guys. I think you're right. You get that fear of roughing the kicker and maybe change the angle a little bit, but I thought we were there early enough to get the block. Troy will make a note of that, and you might see him be a little more aggressive on their angle. That penalty going to help Troy, this time Alabama State with back-to-back penalties, and this will be the best start position this offense has had.
0: Instead of starting at the 16-yard line where White was hustled out of bounds, it'll start at the 31-yard line, first and 10. 6:09 in the opening quarter here at the Vet, and it's a 7-7 game. Crowder has opened up 2 of 3 passing, including the big one for the score. Running back will be Merriweather in the backfield, and Jaheim will get the run to the right side. Gets a block from Crowder. He'll go down the sidelines. It's a foot race as he tiptoes. He's still on the sidelines, and they still don't have him. Can you believe it? Touchdown, men of Troy. Troy's Jaheim Merriweather, a 210-pound running back, gets credit for a long run of 69 yards with a big block from Goose Crowder.
1: That was sprung by Goose Crowder. You talk about getting something on film that you can take pride in. Goose Crowder made the block that sprung that one. And then a great job by Merriweather, who, Chris, I'm going to give you credit. You said he was set to break out. He just ran the tightrope down the far sideline, and nobody ever punched him out, and he goes 69 for the score.
4: Yeah, and they're checking right now, make sure he didn't step out of bounds. But real quick, while they're reviewing this, repeat what you just said. My headset broke up.
0: Jerry, Chris, you were right.
4: Okay, thank you. Yeah, I mean, think about it. We said we need some more explosive plays. Well, both scores in this game, 2 of our 3 drives, have gone for explosive plays. When you go back and look at it, a 73-yard touchdown pass and a 69-yard TD run here in this first quarter.
0: Not sure there's going to be a camera angle. It was on the far boundary in front of the Alabama State side. Yeah, not sure there's going to be anything that could overturn that.
1: They had an official running right there with him, so they did have somebody close and certainly never saw him step out of bounds. Gosh, what a block from Goose Crowder. How much juice, as Chris alluded to earlier, does that provide to your sideline when your quarterback sticks his head up in there and makes a block like that?
0: That's awesome. And we, of course, we've mentioned before many years during the course of our broadcast. We are right next to the Troy coaching staff. They're right next to us. Dante Wright, Adam Austin sitting beside each other about three chairs down from me. And it's a great deal of pride in Goose laying a shoulder in. This one is officially under review, and they may have an angle that shows his heel out of bounds on the far boundary.
4: Well, from what they're showing the replay, you would be guessing that his heel is on the white line.
0: There's nothing definitive.
4: But I think they are going to call it back because, you know, some reason every time something's close, they seem to find some hidden evidence to overturn it. But look at the official in the replay, Jerry, right behind it. I mean, he has a straight down-the-line view.
1: Yeah, he's looking there. And what bothers me on that, if that's the angle that they took, you see his toe looks like it might be inbounds. Hard to tell where the heel is.
0: But yeah, from that angle.
1: I think you're right.
0: Here we go.
10: After video review, the ruling on the field is upheld. Touchdown.
1: Oh, there we go.
0: Again, I think it's what Chris said, and again, Chris was right, okay. But I think he's right. You know, he has to be definitive, Jerry. You can't take it for granted that that heel near the sidelines from a camera 35, 40 yards away was definitely out of bounds.
1: And I think you got to trust the guy over there in the striped shirt.
0: In position.
1: That's absolutely in position, got his eyes on the running back's feet, and he didn't see anything to call him out of bounds. As it is, Barry, how about that? We've had a 73-yard play for a touchdown, now 69-yard play. Want some explosive plays? Offense providing.
0: First touchdown this year for Jaheim Merriweather, the Purdue transfer out of Jackson, Tennessee. It comes with 5:56 here in the opening quarter. Ethan Head with the extra point. It is true. Well, you like big plays? Well, you like this one so far? Again, for the Trojans, the scoring drive is easy to wrap up. One play, 69 yards in 14 seconds, and the lead now is back to 7 for Troy at 14-7. It's something that they really, at this point of the game, Jerry, they really needed for their psyche as much as anything.
1: Now, if you're Coach Dante Wright, because I agree with you now, you answer back after your defense gives up a big play. You come back offensively and respond with a big play touchdown to get you the lead. But if you're Dante Wright now, he's going to be emphasizing his guys to let's be better, be aggressive, but get the tackle, get to the ball carrier, get to the quarterback, but get them to the ground.
4: Hey, and I had a chance to talk to Goose. I was like, hey, buddy, in the weight room, you want to throw blocks now like an offensive lineman. He said, well, I was actually supposed to carry out my block the other way, but I saw how the outside linebackers played. He said, I thought I'd just roll this way and see him. And he made the block. It really wasn't even supposed to be there, and it turned out perfectly for the Trojans.
0: Yeah, got him the corner and got him upfield. Head will kick it away. This is a boomer. This should get over everybody's head, and it does. Near three-quarters of the way through the end zone. That's a touchback, and Alabama State will have it again. We made the point already. The Trojans are on the road for the first time in 2026. Next Saturday, when Troy takes on the Missouri Tigers in Columbia. Remember, fans, the game time had been switched on that from the original start time. It will be a 6 o'clock start at the newly refurbished Foro Field Memorial Stadium in Columbia next weekend. We'll be on the air beginning at 4 o'clock. Cannot wait for that. Andrew Boddy, 2-for-4 through the air. They've had 66 yards of rushing offense. Basically on two plays. The first down scramble by Boddy and the long run of 50 yards by Jamari Holtzclaw. Up the middle is a stretch play. Trojans are there to defense it very quickly. The running back there is Jarese Howard, but he had a bad case of Rakeem Davis, who's played pretty well at that defensive tackle position. Give it no gain, second down.
1: Yeah, I think for the most part the defense has been in position. They've diagnosed the play well, just haven't been able to get them wrapped up effectively, and hopefully we'll see that adjustment made in a positive way for this Troy team.
0: 14-7, Trojans lead, and now a flag flies here. Somebody may have come out of a huddle.
10: Substitution.
0: Yeah.
10: Offense. More than 11 players in formation. 5-yard penalty. It's still second down.
0: One, two, three, four, five, six, seven, eight,
4: Marvin Lee Jr. They went. He ran on the field, and they had two tackles. So ran off. So that was that an extra offensive lineman and 12 men on the field.
1: Yeah, effective if you can get away with it, but they're not able to do so.
4: Well, I think when you're that big, when you're that huge, the right tackle, you're 6'2", 284. I don't think you're going to deceive anybody.
0: That's three penalties against Alabama State in their last four offensive snaps. Trojans look to blitz as it goes back to the 20-yard line, first and 15. For Andrew Boddy, swing pass to the left side. That's a catch and a completion. Hickson, no, Joe Lott's not having it. Joe Lott says, you're not doing it here. All the way back to the 18-yard line. Lott, the rangy strong safety out of Mobile, makes a great play on Nehemiah Hickson's swing catch at the 18-yard line.
1: Well, Hickson had to be out of gas. He came from the far slot position, ran in front of the formation, circled the quarterback, goes back out in the flat. By the time the ball got to him, he had nowhere to go. Joe Lott absolutely wrapped him up for the loss.
0: Already, that's the third tackle for loss for Troy. Remember, last week they had 13 here against Sam Houston. Third down and 17. Swing pass to the right side. Safe play to Holzclaw, and he's not going to get back to the line of scrimmage either. And if he does, it'll be only just to the near boundary. Nice play, Joe Lott again. They'll put him out of bounds at the 23. That's actually a gain of 5, but still, fourth down and 12.
1: Good job by TJ, not TJ Lott, good job by,
0: Joe.
1: As you said, Joe Lott, to get over there and make the play. But Keno Jones was the one I was looking at again, just impressed with his ability to get east and west. He got a piece of that as well.
0: Troy special teams almost got a piece of Trevor Bywater's punt last time out. He waits back at his 8-yard line to punt it away to Narelle White. Gets this one away. It's a tumbler. White scrambling after it, but he'll not be able to get to it before it flies out of bounds on the fly at around the 44-yard line. First and 10. Trojans will have good field position with 3 minutes and 24 seconds here in the first eventful quarter at Veterans Memorial Stadium and with a 14-7 lead.
1: Yeah, I think that's a good decision there by Coach Hancock and that special teams group to not attack and try to block that one. Because of the field position, you were going to get a good opportunity if you just field it cleanly, so they avoid the risk of the penalty, and Troy does set up at their own 45-yard line.
0: Bywater, that one's only 32 yards. Good field position for Troy, up 7. On the Troy side of the field, on the Troy side of the power tee, at the 45-yard line officially, Crowder has Merriweather in the pistol lined up behind him. The up back is Worley. This is Merriweather again, right up the middle again. Another first down run. Jaheim Merriweather, they haven't blown it dead until he gets the first down at the 44-yard line. That's 11 yards. Adrian Fitz and Tayshaun Sims were able to get it.
1: I'm not sure his knee ever touched.
0: I'm not either.
1: But they will mark him back in Alabama State territory at the 44.
0: Gain of 11 yards. First down. Merriweather really showing something. May have been his forearm that got down rather than a knee, but he definitely finished off the run beautifully. Five-man front for Bama State, first and 10. Crowder on a play-action fake will throw to the near side. That's a catch. Moving back inside the numbers, just shy of the 30-yard line, is T.K. Keys. That'll be about 13 yards on a nice little button hook. Really good timing, I thought, there, Jerry.
1: Yeah, it's interesting. We saw this last week from Adam Austin's offense. That little bit of delay, that almost like the play's been stopped. It's a slow-motion development in the backfield. I think it confuses the defense as to what's going on. And that time, you're right, a good button hook pattern by Key, and he's got his second catch.
0: Double tight ends, Jackson Worley, Fabian Rogosh to the left. This is Merriweather again. He's going to get tugged down by that defensive end. Miles Richardson did a really good job just staying in his space and not getting sucked in. It's a no-gain run for Jaheim Merriweather. And it'll be second and 10.
1: Yeah, Richardson's a player, isn't he? He's a very physical guy at that end position, not easy to block. Did a good job there shedding the blocker and getting the tackle at the line of scrimmage.
0: Troy being very methodical here. No tempo right now. 10 on the play clock as Crowder and Merriweather Stand in the backfield awaiting Tyler Cappy's snap. This will be Crowder throwing to the near side. Another button hook out. Again, that's Keys. He'll get swung out of bounds. He's not going to get the first down to the near side. He had a little out pattern to the 24-yard line. That's 7 yards. Zion Crawford was there for Bama State to prevent the first down to be about a yard short, Jerry.
1: Yeah, I think we're in four-down territory here. This is where you just man-on-man, straight ahead, see if Merriweather can move the pile if needed.
0: Merriweather in the backfield. Sidecar left of Crowder. On third and we'll call it two. Now two tight ends as upbacks. Merriweather, power move. He gets hit immediately. It depends on the spot. I don't think he's going to get it. Jerry mentioned it's four down territory. That'll be about a yard to the 23. Nice job by Rashad Watson, a backup middle linebacker, to deny the first down.
1: They motioned the tight end Worley back into the formation. I really thought the play would develop off of his right shoulder. Instead, we go inside. And Alabama State true to the task here on fourth down.
0: Trojans trying to build on a 14-7 lead late in the first quarter. Fourth and a yard. Left hash mark, wide sides the right. Crowder will take it himself. Almost had it raked out of his grasp, but he's going to get the first down inside the 21-yard line. I like the call. I like that we saw that, as we mentioned. You and Chris mentioned this in the pregame show, Jerry. They'll use Goose in these circumstances a lot, and boy, he's hard to account for. Troy does get the first down. They keep the drive alive. They'll have it first down and 10 at the 21-yard line of Alabama State when we return. After one, it's the Trojans 14 and Bama State 7 on the Troy Sports Media Network from Playfly Sports.
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1: It's a good first quarter for this Troy offense. They put up 14 points, lead it 14-7 after one quarter of play. Let's take a look at the numbers for both teams. Troy outgains the Hornets 196 yards to 73 in that first quarter play. Troy very balanced, 100 through the air, 96 on the ground. Meanwhile, the Hornets 9 yards passing, 64 yards rushing. Penalties were a factor in the first quarter. 7 total, 4 by the Trojans for 50 yards. The Hornets were penalized 3 times for 25 yards. Troy offense, 7 first downs to 3 for the Hornets in that first quarter of play. Troy 0 for 2 on third, but just converted a big fourth down to keep this possession alive. The Hornets were 1 of 3 on third down. 15 plays for Troy, 12 for the Hornets. Time of possession belonged to the Trojans, 8:25 to 6:35. Troy had 3 tackles for loss in that first quarter. The Hornets had 1 tackle for loss, which was a sack of Goose Crowder. Crowder, by the way, very efficient passing in the first quarter, 4 of 5, 100 yards, including a touchdown that went for 73. Leading rusher in the first quarter for the Trojans, Jaheim Merriweather, 4 carries, 81 yards, including a 69-yard touchdown run for Merriweather. The leading receiver, T.K. Keys, 3 catches for him, 94 total yards, and it included that 73-yard strike from Goose Crowder that went for a touchdown. For Alabama State, Body the quarterback, 3 of 5 passing for just 9 yards, no touchdowns, no interceptions. Holtzclaw, the big rusher, he had 2 carries for 51 yards. One went for 50 and their lone touchdown. Holtzclaw, the leading receiver, 2 catches, but for only 10 yards. in that first quarter play. Good job by the offense, I thought.
0: 21-yard line for Troy after the fourth down conversion on the Alabama State side of things. The offensive line leads out after the quarter. By the way, we knew that Darion Rivers would alternate at left tackle with Trajan Townsend, who was a starter late last year. Townsend is in at left tackle right now on first and 10. Griffin is in the backfield with Crowder, and Griffin will get the ball. He'll get a man ripping at his shirt tail across the 20, give him the 18-yard line before they gang tackle him there. Gain of 3 for Gavin Griffin. Rashad Watson had a big stick late in the first quarter. Supplies the tackle there for the Hornets.
1: You're in the red zone now, and that's just good hard running. I like to see the running backs for Troy do what they did there from Griffin, and that's get that helmet pointed straight ahead, get behind those big strong legs, and see if you can get some yardage out of it, and he did.
0: TK Key split to the left. TJ Lott to the near side. Right, single coverage over there. They'll give it away to Griffin. Springs through a tackle, through another tackle. Look how hard he's running. He's not going to get the sticks, but he does get the 12-yard line. That's 6 yards. Jalen Jarrett, a big defensive tackle, was pulling hard at him, and Griffin really pulled him a couple of 3 yards.
4: Yeah, with the flag over here on the sideline, guys, I think it's going to go defense

0: was in almost under his jersey at the line of scrimmage pre-snap. So add the penalty yardage.
1: You get near the same yardage on the play and you save the down, so obviously a no-brainer to take the penalty and keep it a second down opportunity, which gives you a chance now, if you want to, good opportunity to take a shot into the end zone.
0: Yeah, ball spotted at the 13-yard line. Why not? Right between the hashes, Cappy crouches over the ball. Four-man front for Bama State on second down. This is Griffin again. Springs through. Closes out the run nicely across the five. They'll pull him down to the four-yard line. A first down run of 8 yards. Adrian Fitz, the strong safety, rode him for a little bit. Griffin playing with some real energy, and the offense is in tempo now. First and goal from the four. Griffin again hit right at the line. They sent a defensive back, maybe a yard to the three-yard line. Adrian Fitz came up on a safety blitz to come up and pop him down. Second down.
1: Weren't quite as clean with the tempo there as you wanted to be. Probably a count or two off to really make that effective. But, gosh, I love how this kid Griffin runs, don't you?
0: Yeah, you will feel him when you hit him. Substitution along the defensive end. Miles Richardson, the very good defensive end, had taken the last couple of plays off. He's here now with Bama State's defense with their backs against the proverbial wall. Second and goal from the three. Troy leads by seven. Motion across by the freshman tight end, Nick Hampton. This is Griffin again trying to pick his way, bellying to the outside. He got off a tackle, may have a chance. Nope, they'll yank him down back at the six-yard line. They had him at the four. He bounced outside inexplicably, threw a couple of tackles, although they didn't have a chance, and they chase him down, loss of three. That's Chason Sims, the free safety.
1: Another outstanding play there, too, by Richardson, who got out and got a piece of that after he was sealed early on the bounce out. He's able to recover. That's good defensive play there by the Hornets on what looked like was going to be a second chance touchdown for the Trojans.
2: And this is the area here, third and goal. Look for Rogosh. He's in at the right tight end here. This could be a good way to send a pick in on him. Excuse me, aggressive offensive route on the
1: a
2: inside.
1: Good route.
2: Slant, a good route.
0: Got to hurry.
2: Rogosh coming out.
0: Got to hurry, and Troy will have to take a timeout. Alabama State pulled the same trick that Troy did. They took their time in substituting five out, and by the time the ball had been whistled to play, there was only 2 seconds left on the play clock. So Troy spends a timeout here on third and goal from the six. 3 minutes into the second quarter, we'll take a break as well. It's Troy 14, Alabama State 7 at the Vet on the Troy Sports Media Network from Playfly Sports.
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12 minutes, 1 second remaining in the first half of play inside the vet. Chris Blackshear, Barrick McKnight, Jerry Miller the entire game. Here, Trojans on top 14-7 with a third down and goal at the 6-yard line. And we bring back in Jerry Miller here. Ariel Ella Langley in the background choosing Texas. Right now, the Trojans are trying to choose an offensive play call that was set up another touchdown here. So another good drive, Jerry. I think you got to come away here from points. But let's go back and see if they come out with the same formation. If Rogosh is on the right end, T.J. Lott is spread out to the left. Well, now he's not in. He's going over to the left side, not the right. See if we can involve some type of play action here and roll.

0: loose out of the pocket, see if we can get in the end zone.
1: I feel good about it. T-Roy's got the beekeeper outfit on. He's getting the Hornets kind of compressed here, so let's see if the offense can punch this one in.
2: It's third down and goal for the Trojans, as Chris alluded, leading at 14-7. Troy will scrimmage from the Bama State 6-yard line. Three receivers to the wide side left, Keys and Lott. And now motion across from T.J. Lott, along with Mojo Dortch to the slot left. Delay, they'll give it. No, Goose will keep it. Keep it himself, and it's through the hands of the receiver at the goal line, Mojo Dortch. Boy, it looked like they had a hole right in the middle. Goose pulled it out of Griffin's hands, and Dortch had it punched out right at the goal line.
1: Yeah, I think it was actually T.J. Lott who made the little out route there, and that was another good defensive play. You got to credit the Hornets there. A couple of really good defensive plays in the red zone here by the Black Swarm.
3: Unfortunately, on a little bit of that, T.J., it was a perfectly thrown football by Goose. Went right through his hands. I think he really, that's one he'd go back and look at. He wish he had back again. He makes that catch.
2: 24-yard try coming up from Ethan Head, who hit a 32-yarder last week. This one is on the way, and it is true. So the Trojans do get some points out of the drive, out of the timeout.
1: Not going to be happy with the way that resulted. Certainly going to like everything they did to get down there in position, Barry, particularly behind the running, I thought, of Griffin, who was outstanding on that drive. But it stalls out, and Troy's not going to be happy there not getting seven.
2: 24-yard field goal. 26-yard field goal. 12 plays, 49 yards, 6 minutes and 32 seconds. The Trojans had a full head of steam heading into the red zone, and Alabama State dug their heels in and held Troy to 3 points, which has pushed the Trojans' lead to double digits at 17-7, 11:52 here in the second quarter. Crowder hasn't thrown it much, just 4 of 6. That's 6 passes, 14 runs for this Troy offense, Jerry, committed to trying to get the ball downfield on the ground. Ed will kick it away. Hickson and Ramsey are back deep. Hickson is their big play guy. They'll kick it away from him. It'll be Ramsey at the 4-yard line, far quadrant, to the 20, to the 18-yard line, and he gets shellacked. Holy smokes. Give him the 18-yard line, and I don't know who hit him, but then again, neither does T.J. Ramsey.
1: Well, I know who hit him. It was Keyshawn Campbell, absolutely. That's his second tackle on special teams, and, buddy, he turned him around that time and had him going in the other direction. Big time hit by Keyshawn Campbell.
2: Bama State will start this drive at their own 18-yard line. After the long touchdown run, they have gone 3 and out twice. Body has opened up 3 of 5 for just 9 yards. Their All-American quarterback. End sweep to the left side. Holtzclaw, well blocked. He's got the 25. Finishes the drive at the 27-yard line. Gain of 9. Myquan Merriweather makes the play. It gives us a chance to pause 10 seconds for station identification on the Troy Sports Media Network from Playfly Sport.
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2: 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Barry McKnight, Jerry Miller up in the booth with our spotter Doug Branson. 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Timeout for an injured Trojan comes with 11:32 here in the second quarter. And your Troy, and your score, Troy 17, Alabama State 7. 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
7: 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Yes, we're having it again September 12th. 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Guys, have you been to the creek lately in Brantley, Alabama? Our telephone number is 334-634-0125. 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
2: A timeout taken here in the second quarter for the Troy Athletic training staff to help the youngster Jermaine Paramore, a third-year defensive end out of Saraland, Alabama. That good program at Saraland High with what looks like a lower body injury after a 9-yard run for Jamari Holtzclaw. Sets up a second down and one for Alabama State at their own 27-yard line. 11:32 until halftime, and Troy leading it 17-7. Jermaine had been coming on late last year and early this year at that defensive end behind Ty Clemens, who is back in the game. Remember, Clemens left earlier. Good to see Big Ty back. So second and one. Right down to the near side, Kareem Key for Bama State. Holtzclaw is in a slot left. Body will operate from an empty set. Troy with three down linemen, Cam Curry, Clemens, and Rakeem Davis. Second and one. Now Holtzclaw's back in the backfield. Body on a play-action fake, double pumps. Now he'll wait, looking for somebody. Nobody's open, keeping the play alive off to the right side. He'll run for the first down and get escorted out of bounds into the Bama State bench at the 33-yard line. Gain of six. It's the second first down that Body has accounted for just on the scramble. Keno Jones did the honor, shoving him out.
1: I thought with the second short, that's a good call. They give him a chance to look down the field, maybe take a shot. Nothing was there. He just takes a nice angle. Gets enough good margin for the first down. Just really hard to just stop him cold there. He's just too elusive.
2: That is their fourth first down. Trojans have eight. First and 10 of the 33 for the Hornets. Hand off Holtzclaw. He's got the 35-yard line. Gets hit pretty hard by Keno Jones with a nice form tackle after a gain of just a couple. Holtzclaw's a good back, 5'8", out of North Fort Lauderdale, Florida. A good program down there at Coconut Creek High School.
1: Hard to find. You alluded to that earlier. Yeah. Hard to get to him and then get a good handle on him. Keno Jones did a great job there after a 2-yard gain to swallow him up.
2: This is Holtzclaw again. Now he's swallowed up one more time. Maybe a yard. He wasn't very decisive this time when he hit the line of scrimmage. Tried to angle toward the outside. And there was nothing there for him. Gain, we'll call it the 36-yard line. Gain of one. Nice play, Rakeem Davis, to put a stopper on him.
1: Davis has a big body, and he just absolutely covered him up there. A possession down now. Here's where the defense hasn't been quite as effective as they would like to be of getting this Hornet offense off of the field.
2: Yeah, you mentioned Davis. He's out of Copiah Lincoln Junior College last year. He's a 313-pound D tackle. Body wants to throw on third down. Here comes the pressure, and he's got no shot. Down goes Body back at the 30-yard line. I'm telling you, Troy sent half the student body and a couple of faculty members there. Keno Jones led him. That's a loss of six. Wow.
1: A good job by the defensive end, Kavion Henderson, too, to get in and had the first pressure to turn him up inside, and there was nowhere to go once he turned inside.
2: That is the fifth tackle for loss in this game for the Trojan defense, sending Trevor Bywater back out to punt. Standing at his 30-yard line for the Troy Trojans is the return man, Norrell White.
1: May go after this one now, a little different situation.
2: They'll send eight. They do get it away. This is a tumbler, not really well struck, and it'll go out of bounds on the fly at about the 39-yard line for Bywater with 8:37 here in the first half of play. Trojan defense gets Off the field again, Chris. Defense starting to build up ahead of steam themselves.
3: They did there as well, too. So now they're slowly again starting to kind of push their will a little bit, Jerry, on the offense of Alabama State, making them very uncomfortable. And that starts with a little more pressure now on body. Now, excellent field position here at our own 39. Imperative here to get some points and try to get in the end zone.
1: Yeah, even making the, you're talking about on the punt, putting that pressure, they speed him up there. Troy with a 17-7 lead. Now, good opportunity to add to that here with plenty of time and two timeouts.
2: Working left to right at their own 39-yard line after Bywater's punt. Now, Lovett will be the running back behind Goose Crowder, who's taken every snap of the year so far at quarterback. And as the ball comes, there will be a whistle and a marker.
1: Pre-snap penalty against the Trojans. That's going to be motion.
3: And while we have a second real quick for this penalty, the update on Jermaine Paramore in the injury tent.
2: That is a penalty against the Trojans, Chris.
3: Sorry, I thought I could get it in before the announcement.
2: You're good.
3: Jermaine Paramore is out for the rest of the game for the evaluation at the conclusion of this one, but he will not return for that defensive front of the Trojans.
1: Yeah, that's a blow there. Paramore is an upcoming player, good player. Certainly hurts them with the depth for this one.
2: Brings great energy to that defense. Back to the 34-yard line on the 5-yard penalty, first and 15. For Troy, Crowder throws left side catch. That again is key. Stepping through a tackle, diving ahead near the far boundary, near the 50-yard line. TK Keys, he was the number two prospect in the nation out of junior college. 6'2", player out of Taylorsville, Mississippi. He's looking good. That game there, Jerry, 14 yards.
1: And for a quarterback, he's such a big target. That's a luxury to be able to look up and find him so easily. Because he is a big target.
2: Makes it manageable for sure. Second and two, Worley in as an up back for Lovett. Lovett stutter steps his way through some tough running. Gains him the first down just across the 49-yard line. Burkeen Harold, the defensive tackle, was fighting. But Lovett was running hard. Picks up the first down at the 49, gain of a yard and a half.
1: Yeah, that's a good second effort by Lovett. Troy's trying to tempo a little bit here, but they don't get the player exchange in as clean as they'd like.
2: And they don't get the spot either. They'll mark it short.
1: No way.
2: What about that spot? Now it's third and inches. Hang on a second.
1: Somebody's got to look at that.
2: Crowder says, what in the world? I mean, he was near the 50.
8: Substitution process was not complete. Please reset the game clock to 25 seconds, please.
1: Man,
2: yeah, goodness.
1: Terrible spot there.
2: That's a poor spot. We took it on faith. So it'll be third down in inches. We set the play clock at 22:21 seconds, and now another whistle. And this will stop things.
8: The ruling on the field is that the ball was short of the line to gain. The previous play is under video review.
1: Thank you. I think this needs to be reviewed.
2: Yeah. That didn't look to be especially close, Chris.
3: No, it didn't. Carl and I, the side judge, you know, we bonded. He was the side judge in the snowball gate.
2: Oh, Carl Brinkley,
3: Madison, if you remember. I think him and Adam Pendergrass may have become more friends.
2: Yeah.
3: So I think him and I were just having a discussion of that. So I think this should be a quick, pretty easy review and should move the ball forward a little bit and get us first now.
2: We'll let you know when we come back from this break. Midway through the second quarter, big call here. 17-7 Troy here at the Vet. 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
2: Back again at the Vet. The next voice you hear will be our referee, Scott Broadway.
8: The ruling on the field is upheld. It's third down.
2: Well, not sure about that at all, what they were looking at.
1: I think they got it wrong, and what happens, I think, there is you just don't get a clear look to make the to overturn the call. But third and short, Troy's got to just challenge himself. No reason we can't move it a half yard and get the change to move anyway.
3: And here's the way I look at it. If we're going to be 50-50 on reviews in the first half, I would much rather lose this one than the touchdown run be called back earlier. So I'm good.
2: They need a couple of inches, a half yard. 7:27 here in the second quarter. Troy at their own 49-yard line. They need to get it across the 49-yard line on third and inches, leading here at home against a feisty group of Alabama State Hornets by a score of 17-7. Troy will huddle up here. They take the muddle huddle. They're back to the line of scrimmage quickly. Bama State hustling to get down into a stance. This is Crowder up the middle. And, yeah, he gets a pretty good push. Fabian Rogosh is there. He got a little help from Jordan Jones, and he gets it a couple of yards upfield into Alabama State territory, and the drive continues.
1: Yeah, you really like that aspect of your offense when you need to go up under center and be effective, and that's all they did there, just a straight quarterback sneak, pick up the yardage necessary and get a fresh set of downs just inside Alabama State territory.
2: Brings the clock inside 7 minutes here in the second quarter. Bama State looking like they're showing blitz from a linebacker and the spear, but Troy does not snap it. They've got time. By the way, the running back is Bryce Burgess, the little guy. And little Bryce gets a nice block on pass pro. Pit passes high off the fingertips of the 40-yard line of T.K. Keys.
1: That was a good block by the little running back. He absolutely stood the defender up, gave Goose time, but they may have sped Goose up a little bit there. That's the really first errant throw he's made.
2: Yeah, that was a little high and wide. Burgess is a running back, part of that very talented room. He's only 5'7", 163, out of Tyler Junior College in Houston, Texas.
1: He didn't hesitate to put his nose in the chest of the pursuer there and gave Goose time to get the throwaway.
2: Crowder now 5 of 8. Hasn't thrown it much. Toss here is a catch. That is Rogosh. He's got it. Fabian will be pulled out of bounds at the 41-yard line. That's a gain of 8. How about Fabian Rogosh? Montel Campbell pulls him out of bounds, but he makes catches at really, really opportune times, Jerry. 3rd and 2.
1: Very safe formation, safe route there. He bounces out, and Goose puts it right on target. And again, puts himself in a position to use two downs if necessary to move the chains again.
2: Exactly 6 minutes here in the second quarter. Troy by 10. Rogosh tight end to the right side. Four-man front. Now they'll send two extra. This is Griffin. He's got some room. 30, 25-yard line. The pursuit will pull him down at the 16. That's 25 yards. He found a spot that the two blitzers had just vacated. Campbell, the strong safety, saved a score.
1: They get so bunched up defensively on a third and short like that, that those opportunities are there. If you hit the hole quickly, and Griffin certainly did, that's a good job by that offensive line to block that up and open up a hole off the right side.
2: 16-yard line, first down, Griffin out. Jordan Lovett back in at running back. The fourth-year player out of Statesboro, Georgia. Motion across Jace Petty. This will be Lovett up the middle, protecting the ball well, getting 3 yards to the 13-yard line, right up at the gut before Tamarian Phillips, a defensive tackle for Bama State, can put a stopper on him. Second and 7. Trojans trying to work some tempo. They get a late defensive lineman in, Burkeen Harold. Now they're going to have to call a timeout. They just can't get everybody set.
1: They had to make a substitution. I think the weather's starting to impact certainly some of those players. That was a corner. He was waving, please get me out of here. And they made a late substitution, and State had to call a timeout.
2: Cost them their second timeout. They've got one left down the stretch. Trojans have 2. Second down for Troy at the 13-yard line. Hey, fans, remember, next week we're on the road at Missouri. In 2 weeks, we are at Utah State. 2 in a row on the road before we come back home again in October against Southern Miss here. Make sure you get those tickets. That's a Tuesday night game, but Trojan fans, we need you here for that one. Tickets available at troytrojans.com/tickets or at 1-877-878-WINS. Bama State needed a breather. Jerry's exactly right here. They're still taking breaths in deep drafts as they hurry back. Troy standing at the line of scrimmage waiting for them. Rogosh tight end right. Jackson Worley wing left. Off the left hip of left tackle, Trajan Townsend. Again, Love at the running back. Sidecar right of Goose Crowdy. Three down linemen and a five-man rush. Crowder waits, waits. Now he'll move to the right, throw under duress, and throw into the stands. Or into the cheerleaders, anyway. It's just Marion Phillips who forced the throw and an incompletion. And now it's third down for the Trojans and seven to get.
1: Well, sometimes that's the smarter thing to do. Goose is able to elude the initial pressure, but nothing down the field. Don't be crazy. Don't throw it into coverage. Just throw it away. Get back and get a fresh call here on third down.
2: Left side, wide side. T.K. Keys is at 6 feet two. The slot receiver, Jace Petty, has been a real find. Didn't go through spring at Troy. Receiver to the right is Narelle White. Crowder looks that way. Low throw. White has to scoop it up.
1: It's near.
2: At the 6 yard line.
1: It's close.
2: And yeah, they're going to say they're going to motion the sticks. They're going to give him a first down. Not a great throw by Goose, but Norrell went down and got
1: it. They actually are going to spot it a little short, but I think Troy will keep the offense out there.
3: Yeah, about a football short. He's just outside the six. He needs to get in between, just across the six, and by halfway to the 5 yard line.
2: Again, Bama State will substitute in.
1: It's a lot more congested in the red zone.
2: No, they'll give him the first down now. I thought the head linesman showed it.
1: Well, never mind about that congestion point. It's moot. I was thinking they may, on fourth down, sneak Crowder again, but it's a lot more difficult, so I'm glad they got the first down.
2: Yeah, they just flipped it on the yard mark. It might be a direct snap to Merriweather right here is what it looks like. Yeah, it'll be directly to Jaheim. He'll go through one tackle, and he's off and gone. Touchdown, men of Troy. Direct snap, Jaheim Merriweather with his second touchdown of the first half.
1: You like that little wildcat formation there. It cuts down the motion, makes the play hit a little quicker, and it was blocked up again on that right side very nicely by that offensive front.
2: Got hit right at the line of scrimmage. Once he got through there, there was nobody home, Jerry. 6 yard touchdown for Jaheim Merriweather, the third year player, Purdue transfer, to wrap up a 10-play drive. The snapper is Colton Walls. The holder, Evan Kerenshaw. And the extra point is up and good by Ethan Head. And the last 17 points have been scored by the Trojans. This drive, 10 plays, 61 yards in 4 minutes and 55 seconds. 6-yard touchdown run for Merriweather gets it to 24-7 Troy, 3:42 here in the second quarter.
1: Troy offense has matched their point total from the entire game last week already here in the first half. Now, Alabama State's got some time. They've got one timeout left. Let's see if Troy, if they get a good stop early, you may see them utilize their timeouts and try to get one more possession.
2: Bama State's only had 17 snaps offensively here in the first half. They haven't had a ton of opportunity. They have been held so far to just 4 first downs. And again, it's a Bama State team that's on an 8-game winning streak that has the top offense in the SWAC through the first 2 games.
3: And you think about it, only 85 total yards, Jerry, here in the first half for Alabama State. The large majority of that coming on that long touchdown run on their first possession.
1: Yeah, 50 of it came on that one. You like the balance of this Troy offense, too. 272 yards. They passed for 128 and rushed for 144.
2: Don't need to close the half with their weight on the back of their heels. They need to close this out well. High short kick, a fair catch called for by Nehemiah Hickson at the 9-yard line. Defense needs to do what they've been doing Nothing late to give Alabama State some momentum heading into the locker room, for sure.
1: Well, it's a little bit of a dilemma now for Coach Robinson on how he calls these plays. Do you put it in the air, which you're probably going to have to do to be successful with 3:42 left, but you run the risk there not only of turning it over but stopping the clock, or do you try to continue to pound it against a Troy defense that, except for one play, has been extremely stingy against the run?
2: Couple of second-team linebackers, Luke Hodge at the mic, Bryce Steele at the wheel. From the 25-yard line after the fair catch, Andrew Boddy will play fake and roll right. Throw is a completion, rolling out of bounds near the 40-yard line. All by himself over there was Kareem Key, and a bust on a first down.
1: Yeah, he the coverage, I should say, was just way too soft in that situation. That was an easy throwing catch for a first down.
3: And what happened was the safety on that side corner, both took the guy on the in route. Nobody dropped off and took the running back coming out of the backfield.
2: He spotted at the 39-yard line. I misread the yard marker. So, again, I'm 14 yards and a first down. Boddy will hand it away to the running back. Nice job keeping his feet by Jarese Howard. Stumbles forward to the 43-yard line, gain of four. Tackle made by Bryce Steele. The Boston College transfer out of Raleigh, North Carolina. Had a couple of big games last year for the Eagles. Seven tackles against Syracuse. Seven tackles against Wake Forest. Good player. Second down and six after the pickup of four. Bama State not hurrying at all. Andrew Boddy, their very, very accomplished quarterback, is now looking at a seven-man Troy front, so he'll change the play here.
1: Troy will back out now after forcing the audible.
2: Four-man front back are two of the linebackers. Boddy throws to the near side. Catch made by Key again. He'll stumble near the first down marker. I think he'll be about a yard shy. What do you think, Jerry?
1: Yeah, he made a mistake. He went down short of the first down marker, which would have stopped the clock. That does keep the clock rolling and should take him down to the two-minute timeout.
2: Yeah, they're going to have to wait for the two-minute timeout, which comes here. Exactly 2 minutes here in the first half. Bama State a little bit short of a first down near midfield, trailing here on the road at Troy. It's the Trojans 24 and the Hornets 7 with timeout of the Vet on the Troy Sports Media Network from Playfly Sports. The city of Troy warmly welcomes you to Troy University Trojan football. The city of Troy is proud to support head football coach Jared Parker and the Troy Trojans football team. You're always welcome in the city of Troy, and go Trojans!
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2: Two-minute timeout in the first quarter, Troy 24, Alabama State 7. Bama State looking at third and one from their own 48-yard line. And during the break, very warm, warm recognition from the fans. At First Responders Appreciation Day, they have them lined up at the goal line on the north side as a part of the celebration, honoring first responders who serve and all of those who have answered the call of duty in honor of the 25th anniversary of September 11th, 2001. There's multiple recognitions throughout the game and tributes involving local first responders during the game. Jerry, you and I know so many of those down there. Proud to know those people and proud of their service and their dedication to the public good. Also proud of the fact that Troy is honoring them here, and they had those first responders lead the team out at Trojan Walk before the game.
1: Gosh, we take them for granted so many times, and we never should, because if you've ever needed one, you're extremely thankful. Put their lives on the line every day for us, and we should always be thankful. And I would urge anybody not in special occasions like this, or not just in these special occasions, but anytime you see one of them, let them know how much you appreciate them.
2: Chris Blackshear down on the sidelines here in public service and have been for a long time. I know those first responders hold a special place in your heart as well.
3: No, they absolutely do. When you see there, when there is a fire or a wreck, where most people are running out, they're the first ones to run in. So they're, you know, we couldn't do and live in this country we live in without them choosing and making a choice to serve our communities every day.
2: 2 minutes to go in the first half. Troy by 17, but Bama State looking at 3rd-and-1 of their own 48-yard line. Body will hand it away to the running back, Holtzclaw. He'll know. Rather, this is Jarice Howard, the big back at 220 pounds. He'll pick it up. Gained into the Troy 49-yard line before Donnie Smith can corral him. 1st-and-10, Bama State. That's their second first down of this possession.
1: They have moved the ball well on this possession. Troy has not been able to get them off of the field. It started with that little 14-yard out route that kind of lit the candle for them. Troy's got a bow up here to keep them off the scoreboard.
2: Just barely in Troy's side of the field at the 49-yard line. Mike Juan Merriweather entered a nose tackle. That's a great job of the Trojans getting penetration and forcing the running back off to one side. Holtzclaw could not get upfield much at all. He ends up getting back to the line of scrimmage. Mikkel Green had really good surge, Jerry.
1: Great job by Green. Got the penetration. Didn't get the tackle, but just slowed everything up, and he was only able to get back to the line of scrimmage.
2: 2nd-and-10. That burned some time. Now Body wants to take to the air, and Donnie Smith got him. Raked it out of there, loose on the ground, and Bama State's able to cover it at the last minute. The left tackle, Elijah Baker, was there, but Donnie got to him on the strip sack. Bama State's lucky to get it back at their own 42-yard line.
1: Yeah, gets a sack, gets a forced fumble there. Troy not able to cover it. Boy, had they been able to, a great opportunity to score. As it is, they've got them back. Now they're saying Troy may have recovered.
2: Let's see if we can get clarification on it. I saw Elijah Baker, the left tackle.
8: Thank you.
2: Come away with it.
3: Well, we had it at first, and it bounced out from under us, and then Baker, imagine a 300-pound lineman going after a football. It looked like it may have squirted out from underneath him when it kind of hit his belly instead of his hands. But we're going to review it. But from here, it looked like Alabama State might have recovered it. Did he have possession, though, before they saw it? So we'll see.
2: They'll give it to Bryce Steele, who was part of that group that got upfield against Body. Again, Donnie Smith was the one who stripped it out of there. Steele had it, and then it fell out of there a little bit later on, and it was recovered by Elijah Baker. But Steele, what they're saying on the field is that Steele had the ball, and he was down. It subsequently came out, but the ball was dead upon the recovery and his knee on the ground, I guess.
1: They're going to review it just to see what the ultimate call will be. We're getting a replay on it. It's really hard to see possession in there. That's what they're looking for. The Alabama State player, he did try to cover, and it just goes between his legs and out the caboose there a little bit, so I don't know if he ever had possession of it.
3: Well, you can see when he fell on his hands, if you watch, when he goes back widescreen up close, Baker's hands are just absolutely had no football underneath him. He's like, I had it. Where did it go?
2: All
3: right. So when you look at it up close.
2: So the ball is at the 42-yard line after the sack, a loss of 9 yards on Donnie Smith's sack of Andrew Body. The fumble was recovered at the 42-yard line by Troy. That's the call. The Troy offense is on the field. Meanwhile, our referee, Scott Body, is conversing with a replay official up here in the booth, Christopher Scott, to determine exactly what it is. There's plenty of time, Jerry, and Troy does have 2 timeouts. 1:11 to go here in the period. It was recovered by Bryce Steele. That is the call on Larry Blakeney Field right now.
1: Yeah, Doug and I getting a look at the review there. I think Steele is the one that came in and covered it. And unless they blow it dead prior to that, I think that may be the call to see if the ball was ever dead. But Steele did do a good job going in there and getting on top of it. Here's your call.
8: After video review, the ruling on the field is upheld. Please reset the game clock to 1 minute 13 seconds.
2: So,
8: minute 13 seconds on the game clock, please.
2: Obviously, this changes the possession, of course, but, man, it also changes. You got a quick change on offense now. A couple of timeouts, good field position, and plenty of time.
3: Well, absolutely. You also have two timeouts left. At worst-case scenario here, Jerry, you want to leave here with at least putting three more points on the scoreboard. But now, after that momentum shift, we got another turnover now by the defense now. Let's see if we try to take a shot here and try to make a quick strike.
1: Yeah, with the review, it kind of dampens that, but that's always the best time to take that shot down the field is right on a quick change of possession.
2: Keys, Boyd, and Petty wide out to the left to the near side. Norrell White. Crowder throws to the left side. That's Jace Petty. Gets a great block on the first down to the 25-yard line and down. Petty is a big play guy. His second catch of the season. Tayshaun Sims had to race over and prevent the score.
1: Troy will keep the same personnel in there to try to keep this tempo going. Troy a little late rotating and setting up, but they're ready for the snap now.
2: 18 yards on that one to the 24. First and 10, Trojans. Merriweather is the running back with Crowder. Here comes pressure. Crowder steps through. He'll run it himself. He'll plow under to the 21-yard line. Gain of three with 42 seconds to go. Mitchell Robinson, the middle linebacker, was there. The Trojans have to hustle to get back to the line now with 35 seconds, and the clock is running. Crowder, straight drop, throws with authority near side, and it's a catch. That's Jaiwan. He steps through a tackle, got a chance at the five, down to the 2-1-yard line. Jaiwan Boyd shows some of that electricity we saw here on this field for Charles Henderson a couple of years ago. Gain is 20.
1: Thousands of local fans pulling for number two there, hoping Jaiwan can get in. He's stopped at the two, but Troy now in great position here with 19 seconds left. They'll take one of the timeouts, and they'll move the spot up to the one-yard line instead of the two, which I think is correct. What an effort by Jaiwan Boyd.
3: Well, with Jaiwan, when he caught the ball, gentlemen, if you notice, he put a little juke move on the defensive player for Alabama State. Well, when he did, broke his ankles, took out a second Alabama State player. When he turned, he got upfield. Excellent block by Norrell White. Downfield, they got him inside the five. Now you just use the timeout. You still have one left, so your whole entire playbook is open here.
2: 19 seconds to go. Troy, 24. Alabama State, 7. Trojans trying to cash in off of a late turnover. Abbott at the one-yard line, first down.
1: Well, he got a great block late in that sequence by Narrell White that Chris was alluding to that took him from the six-yard line down to the one.
2: What do you think, Jerry? What's the call here?
1: I think you can give Merriweather a shot here. If not, just maybe some kind of bootleg action with him bunched up in there and let Crowder see if he can run it in himself.
2: Double up backs in front of Merriweather and Crowder. That's Worley. That's Rogosh.
13: First and goal at the 1 yard.
2: A wide receiver wide out to either side. Merriweather set up left of Crowder in the gun. First and goal from the 1. Clock stopped at 19 seconds here in the half. Goose waits for Cappy's snap. Here it comes. Merriweather plows through. He's got it. Touchdown, men of Troy. Jaheim Merriweather, a 3-touchdown half, and the Trojans have lengthened their lead even more.
1: That's just no subterfuge there. This is dadgummit what we're going to do. See if you can stop it. You bring both tight ends in. You get that big package in there, and Merriweather does a good job. They gets good blocking up front, but just really hitting north and south. He's got 3 touchdowns on the day. Somebody called him out early, boy, and he has responded.
2: Yep. That's sheer genius. Extra point coming up, Ethan Head, and he adds on to it. A flag in the baseline of the end zone, well away from the action.
3: It's normally in the area of 12 men on the field.
1: Did anybody try to leap over? Sometimes they'll call that from that position.
3: It could be.
8: Illegal substitution. Defense. More than 12 players on the field at the snap.
2: Penalty is the clock. Yep.
3: Hey, well, that was significant, though. Did you hear him? More than 12. One more than 11. He said they had more than 12 on the field. So that's a high number on the PAT team that time.
1: Well, can't sneak one in. Try two.
2: Four plays, 42 yards. 52 seconds to go after Donnie Smith's heroic strip sack of Andrew Boddy at a minute and 13 to go. Troy goes 52 seconds and 42 yards. Merriweather scores from one out, and with 15 seconds left in the first half, Troy leads here 31-7.
1: And just think about, Chris, the mental aspect that that has. Alabama State's thinking, hey, we can get in, it's 24-7, but we get the ball first, we can score, make it 24-14. We're still in this ball game. Now all of a sudden you're down by 24. So even if you get the ball first, and you will in the second half, and score, you're still down by three scores. So that's just a huge difference in the way the scoreboard unfolds for Alabama State in the second half.
2: Ethan Head will kick it away. Again, the men deep are T.J. Ramsey and Nehemiah Hickson for Alabama State over on that south end zone. Coming up, boy, the halftime show ought to be great. With the Alabama State Band and the Sound of the South. High short kick taken by Ramsey, and he'll get popped at about the 23-yard line. Boy, for the Trojans, special teams coach Tyler Hancock. I think special teams for the first two games, Jerry. I'm not sure they can do much better than they have so far.
1: Good job by Doug Nelson on the coverage down there. Got down there in a hurry and stopped him from getting any positive yardage for the most part. And you got to think Alabama State here getting the ball first in the second half. 9 seconds left. Maybe content to take a knee and let the bands take over.
2: Yeah, from the 23-yard line, Boddy, who got strip sacked on their last snap. Now in a tight formation. We'll take it. He'll go to a knee, and Bama State will have to claw themselves out of a 24-point halftime deficit at the break. It's Troy 31 and Alabama State 7. Chris Blackshear to talk with Troy head coach Jared Parker, brought to you by Troy Bank and Trust, the only bank you'll ever need.
3: Coach, slow start with a couple penalties, but you reel off 24 unanswered points going to the locker room.
14: Yeah, it's hard for me to see that. The answer back's good. We talked all week about how we should start this football game, and I am so damn mad at our football team for how we started that game. We prepared better than that. We're better than that. I believe that with my heart. That's why it bothers me so bad. I'm going to try to calm down, but we're better than that. We are better prepared to go out there and play that way with a lack of discipline and start this football game that way.
3: All right, thanks a lot, Coach. 31-7, Trojans on top. You know, Jerry, if you have that type of motivation of firing you right now, you got 24 points. I don't think he's worried about the 24-point run there in the end, right? He's worried about those penalties early,
2: the standard,
3: and those big busts to the defense.
1: You're exactly right. That's the word, Barry. It's standard. You play to a standard regardless of what the scoreboard indicates, and he's certainly not happy with the standard that they met early. Now, to their credit, they responded to the tent rattling and the exhortation we saw over there, and certainly came back from it. But, again, you're not going to be able to do that every time if you start off slow. So I like the standard from Coach Parker.
2: Chris's conversation with Jared Parker, brought to you by Troy Bank and Trust, the only bank you'll ever need. We are at halftime. Here comes the Alabama State marching band. It should be fun. At halftime, it's Troy 31, Alabama State 7. 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
2: Mid way through regulation here at Veterans Memorial Stadium in Troy. It's the Troy Trojans 31 and the Alabama State Hornets 7. I'm Barry McKnight here at halftime on our Power T halftime show. Alabama State's band on the field right now. Troy's football team played really well in the first half. And yet again, Coach Jared Parker trying to get his team to adhere to the standard. It's not the scoreboard he's interested in. It's the level and the cleanliness and the effectiveness of play. Troy got a score early on the third play from scrimmage of the game. Goose Crowder hits T.K. Keys for a 73-yard touchdown pass to wrap up a 90-yard drive in a minute and a half. Led 7-0 just 1 minute and 35 seconds into the game. But Alabama State was able to respond. A 50-yard touchdown run from Jamari Hosclaw to get the game to 7-7 after a Troy penalty really helped that drive out as well. But Troy took a lead that they haven't relinquished since on a 69-yard touchdown run by Jaheim Merriweather. He has announced his presence with authority. A 6'2", 210-pound third-year player out of Jackson, Tennessee. His first of three touchdowns gives Troy a 14-7 lead at the 5:56 point of the first half. In the second quarter, Trojans go 12 plays and 49 yards, but the drive peters out largely because of late penalties, and they call upon Ethan Head for a 24-yard field goal to get it to 17-7 Troy. Then a couple of touchdowns in the final 4 minutes of the half for Troy, including a 6-yard touchdown run from Jaheim Merriweather to wrap up a 10-play, 61-yard drive in 4 minutes and 55 seconds. It's 24-7 Troy at that point, but with a minute 13 to go in the first half, Donnie Smith sacks quarterback Andrew Boddy, who fumbles it. It's recovered by Bryce Steele at the 42-yard line, and Troy takes that and goes 4 plays, 42 yards. Jaheim Merriweather with his third touchdown run of the half scores from 1 yard out to make it 31-7, and that's where we stand at the break. Trojans lead an Alabama State team who had come in with 8 straight wins dating back to last year. Trojans look strong here in the first half of play. When we come back, we'll have a chance to feature the sound of the South in front of this good crowd here on a Saturday afternoon at the Vet. At halftime, it's the Trojans 31, Bama State 7 on the Troy Sports Media Network from Playfly Sports.
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0: At halftime, it's Troy 31, Alabama State 7. Glad you're along with us here on the Troy Sports Media Network. I'm Barry McKnight on the Power T halftime show. And don't forget, if you're in town tomorrow, would love to see you out there as the Troy soccer team takes on Alcorn State. Earlier I said it was a 1 o'clock first action, the first kick on the pitch. It actually is at 12:30 tomorrow at the Troy Soccer Complex. Also tomorrow, volleyball. Josh Lauer's volleyball Trojans are at number 10 Florida at the O'Connell Center. They'll play the Gators beginning at noon. So you can catch all of the action, and you can hear all the live stats and all the coverage at TroyTrojans.com. The Alabama State band certainly did a wonderful job, well received in front of this crowd. Now here at halftime, with Troy leading it by 24, here's the sound of the South. Let's listen in.
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0: Halftime score here, Troy 31, Alabama State 7. Couple of finals in Sun Belt football. Virginia Tech wins at home against Old Dominion 44-21. Appalachian State goes to Greenville, North Carolina, and they hang on to beat East Carolina 27-24. Yeah, it's not a misprint. James Madison playing at home did beat Wagner 87-3. Partial scores besides ours. Well, there's only one other one, and that is in Birmingham, where ULM leads UAB 20-13 heading into the fourth quarter, but UAB does have possession of the football in the red zone. Beginning in a little more than an hour, West Georgia at Arkansas State. South Alabama and Tulane meet at 6 in New Orleans. The Marshall Thundering Herd meet the Middle Tennessee Blue Raiders at 6 in Huntington. Georgia State is at Kennesaw State in suburban Atlanta. At 6:30, number 8 LSU hosting Louisiana Tech at Tiger Stadium. Should be an interesting one, at least more interesting, in Death Valley. Clemson and Georgia Southern meet at 6:30. Also at 6:30, Coastal Carolina at home against the Fordham Rams. And at 10 o'clock Central Time tonight, that's 10 o'clock Central Time, number 14 USC, the other Trojans, take on the Louisiana Raging Cajuns at Memorial Coliseum in Los Angeles. Here at the break, Trojans close the first half with a real flourish, and they have built out a 24-point halftime lead over a good football program. At intermission, your score at the Vet, Troy 31 and Alabama State 7. When we come back, Jerry Miller takes a look at first half stats. That's next after we take this timeout on the Troy Sports Media Network from Playfly Sport.
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0: The Trojans are in the north end zone locker rooms, making adjustments, getting things ready for the second half. Chris Blackshear is there as well. He'll give us an update as we come into live action to begin the second half. Right now we're at halftime. It's Troy 31 and Alabama State 7 here at Veterans Memorial Stadium. Jerry Miller is standing by with a look at the first half statistics.
3: Well, the coach certainly told you that we got off to a slow start, but finished strong to lead 31-7 at the break. And the numbers are definitely one-sided toward the Trojans. Offensively, Troy in that first half of play runs 34 offensive plays, 314 yards. Great balance for the Trojans, 164 yards through the air, and 150 yards already rushing for the Trojans.

0: Hornets, four penalties for 30 yards. Troy was 3 of 6, 50% on third down, 1 of 1 on fourth down. The Hornets only 2 of 5 on third down, did not attempt a fourth down conversion. Troy was 3 of 3 in the red zone. Hornets did not have a snap in the red zone. Time of possession in favor of Troy as well. 17 minutes, 20 seconds. Troy possessed it. 12 minutes, 40 seconds. The Hornets possessed it. The only turnover of the game belonged to the Trojans. That was a fumble recovery. Alabama State fumbled it twice and lost the one that led to Troy's final score in the half. Troy, no interceptions, no fumbles so far, again, through three quarters of play on the year. Two sacks for the Trojans, five tackles for loss, one sack for the Hornets, and two tackles for loss in total. Individually, first of all, for the Hornets, Andrew Boddy is a heck of a player, but Troy did a good job containing him. The quarterback was 5 of 7 passing for only 28 yards, no touchdowns, no interceptions. The leading runner in the for the Hornets was the little guy, 5'8", 183-pound Jamari Holtzclaw. Holtzclaw rushed 63 yards. He got 50 of it on a first-quarter touchdown from 50 yards away, and that was the Hornets' only score of the half. Again, in a limited amount of passing yardage, Kareem Key was the leading receiver. He had two balls for 19 yards. Holtzclaw out of the backfield caught two for a total of 10. Numbers a little better for the Trojans individually. Goose Crowder, again, took limited shots in the first half. He was 9 of 13 passing, 164 yards, one touchdown. That was a 73-yarder, and no interceptions. The leading rusher in the first half, it turns out to be Jaheim Merriweather. Merriweather, six carries, 88 yards, and three touchdowns. He averaged 14.7, almost 15 yards a carry, and the one of his first touchdown came from 69 yards away. Gavin Griffin ran hard. He had seven carries for 42 yards. Lovett had four for 21. T.K. Keys, coming out party for him. He had four catches, 107 yards, including a 73-yard touchdown. Jawan Boyd, two catches, 26 yards. He just missed a touchdown in the first half of play. And Petty caught one ball for 16 yards. Defensively for the Trojans, they were led by T.J. Thompson. Thompson, the linebacker, five total tackles, a solo shot for him. Keno Jones, another good half for him. He had four tackles. Sims led the Hornets with six tackles in the ball game. Good first half for this Troy team, even though it was a slow start, as we all know.
1: Yes, we heard about that for sure. Loud and clear. Second half action is coming up in a moment. Troy 31, Alabama State 7 at the break. Now this timeout on the Troy Sports Media Network from Playfly Sports.
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1: Let's get the second half started. Troy into the first half with quite a bit of momentum, leading at 31-7. Jared Parker met his team in the locker room at halftime. Chris Blackshear was there. What was discussed and what was the tone, Chris?
2: Well, first off, Adam Alston came down, the offensive coordinator, and calmly talked to the offensive room, and he challenged the offensive line up front from a passing perspective. Then he went to Goose and said, we've got to get better in drop back passing and taking shots. So look for us to kind of dial up some shots here with a little freedom of a 24-point lead to see if we can get some big shots to deliver the ball down the field vertical, because we've proven being able to run the football, but we want to take some shots downfield. Now, defensively, it was still just the miscues, right? It was just, how do you continue to, you made the adjustments the right way, but how do you go to your knittings and make sure, because you've got to think, the majority of their 100 yards exactly of offense run the 50-yard run, and then the busted play on the passing game late there in the first half. But the challenge was, do better, set play to the standard. I think that was kind of the message we got clearly going into the locker room. But Coach Parker still was not happy with his team, because it was the undisciplined mistakes, Jerry, that were made in the first half that has absolutely nothing to do with the 24-point lead right now.
3: Yeah, I think that's the key, was the nature of the mistakes. You will allow and certainly tolerate hustle mistakes, but it's those mental mistakes that are just undisciplined that you don't like.
1: TJ Ramsey, Nehemiah Hickson back deep to receive the kick from ahead. It's a high short kick to the 5-yard line. This is going to be Hickson. Oh, he gets tagged at the 16-yard line. Goodness gracious, that had to feel good for Jamarian Keys. First and 10, Alabama State. Let's pause 10 seconds for station ID on the Troy Sports Media Network from Playfly Sport.
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1: Barry McKnight, Jerry Miller, Chris Blackshear, the Ralph Black Broadcast Booth, Larry Blakeney Field, Veterans Memorial Stadium in Troy, spotter Doug Branson, broadcast producer Scott Hageman. Bama State begins this drive, first and 10 at their own 16-yard line, down 24 points. Running play to the left side, Jamari Holtzclaw turns it upfield across the 16, a couple of yards to just across the 18-yard line, a 2-yard gain before Ty Clements can get there, Jerry.
3: Yeah, Troy backs them up with good kickoff coverage. That part of the game today has been outstanding. Troy's cover team has been really, really good getting down, finding the ball carrier, and making the tackle.
1: Second down. And 8 for Bama State. Motion across from Hickson. This end sweep getting pulled off to the outside and getting yanked down at the 19-yard line is the running back over there. That's Holzclaw having a word or two with Joe Lott, who helped make the tackle with T.J. Thompson. Thompson was the one who helped turn it outside for a gain of 1.
3: Good job by Keno Jones, too, to get penetration again and just disrupt the flow of that running play for the Hornets.
1: So far, Bama State just 2 of 5 on third down tries. And I believe both of those third downs were key. Well, one of those third downs certainly was keyed by the scramble for Andrew Boddy, the quarterback.
3: You got a contained Boddy in this situation.
1: From the 19-yard line, Boddy straight drop. He's under pressure, flushed out to the right side, throws, and it's a drop all at the 36-yard line. He had the cornerback, Shamar Welch, turned around on a nice route over there by Eric Horn. Boddy on the dead run put it right on his numbers on a knee at the 38-yard line, and it fell right out.
3: It's a really good route by Horn to make himself available to his quarterback Boddy on a scramble, but he just wasn't able to secure the catch. It was really nice route, and Trojans with a chance to go 3 and out and set that offense up in great field position here if they can exchange cleanly.
1: Trevor Bywater about to kick for the fourth time, 36 yards per punt. For him on average so far, at his 40-yard line, is the deep man. That is Narrell White, almost got the sack, but instead there will be a flag as Bywater gets hit hard. Trojans almost got the block. I said the sack, almost got a block. It goes dead at the 35-yard line, but Bama State may have new life here.
3: I think that's going to be Bochino, the safety that contacted him, almost got the ball. If he gets a piece of the ball, there shouldn't be a penalty.
2: And I even if we did get a piece of the ball, we're going to have a holding on us. So I think it's going to be two penalties on us. They're trying to discuss, did we touch the ball? But it's going to be a five-yard run into the kicker and holding.
3: The holding will be the one that hurts there.
2: Yeah,
3: then.
2: The good thing is it was not a personal foul roughing the kicker. It gave him a fresh set of downs. 5 yards, they'll still be too short of the first down.
0: Yeah, it's fourth and seven on the punt. Still talking it over.
3: But the hole may give them the first down. We'll see how they adjudicate that.
0: That's from the umpire downfield a little bit. They're asking Eddie Robinson Jr., the head coach at Bama State, what he wants to do. That's why the holdup right now. And he's asking what happens with each penalty and which one should I accept. So this may take a little while. But he's still waiting.
3: Now they're talking to Coach Parker, who may just be wanting an explanation here.
0: Yeah, Bocchino was the one who got over there near the ball. I thought he got a piece of it because it did not come off of Bywater's foot in a spiral. But they're also over there asking Eddie Robinson. And everybody's waiting.
3: Yeah, both penalties are against us. He's just trying to determine what's going to be the result of each penalty.
0: Yeah, the most advantageous to Alabama State. Well, I am at a loss why this is taking so long. The result of the play is Troy would have the football at their own 35-yard line. It is 31-7 Troy, 13:25 in the period. They go three and out. Well, we'll see what this is all about and see if we've read the situation correctly.
3: We do need a mic on this time.
0: Yeah. Here we go.
5: There are two fouls on the play, running into the kicker on the kicking team. That penalty is declined. During the return, holding return team number 10, that penalty will be enforced 10 yards and it will be first down.
0: For Troy, okay, yeah. This is post-punt, right?
3: Post-possession, that's the key. I was thinking if they had called a hold on us during the play, then that would give them the first down, but that was a post-possession hold, so they're going to opt to, since they would still not have the first down on the running into the kicker, they'll take the penalty that sets the Trojans back 15.
0: And so that'll put it back at the 25-yard line. So that's what it was. It was after the transfer of possession. Obviously, the running in the kicker would not have given Alabama State enough yardage, as you and Chris pointed out, to get the first down anyway. So they put Troy back at the 25-yard line, and it will be the Trojans' possession, leading by 24. Let's see if they do take a shot or two downfield. All the receivers are tight to the line of scrimmage. Three to the right. Crowder on a bootleg fake, rolling, throwing, catch. No, that's way over the head of Jace Petty, who had run a square out at midfield. It goes on the fly into the Alabama State bench area, second down.
3: That's all about timing. You got Crowder bootlegging, but I thought he bellied a little too deep, and that allowed Petty, he couldn't shorten the route, and he ran out of real estate over there and nowhere to throw the ball.
0: So second down and 10 for Troy. Crowder, only his fifth incompletion of a very efficient day. Motion right to left for Petty. Settles into a slot left. A delay handoff. This is Lovett. He's got lots of room. 34-yard line and out of bounds. His foot actually stepped out around the 33. He's shoved out over there by Zion Crawford, who's had a pretty good day. He'll be a couple of yards shy of the first down on a pickup of 8 yards for Lovett.
3: It's good recognition by Lovett to see the hole close and then bounce outside. Showed you a nice burst to get to the edge, and he gives the Trojans a chance here on the third and short.
0: T.J. Lott, wide receiver to the right. They got Worley, the tight end, in a slot. Rogosh as an up man, and to the near side, it's Keys. That's to the left for Crowder. Now Worley motions back in as a blocker. This is Lovett. Lovett hit at the line. Not going to get to the marker. Not going to get there. That's a good play. Michael Joyner Jr., the defensive tackle. He'll be about a yard short. I thought they had plenty of ahead of steam, but didn't get there. Now fourth and one, and Troy will get to the line of scrimmage. Crowder will take it himself. No, not going to get a push at all. Bama State on fourth down. We're still moving, but Troy's not going to get there.
3: They're going to come up short here again. Troy trying to tempo, just didn't get set. I'd almost rather in this situation. If you can execute it well, it's good because you've got them trying to shift, but we didn't execute it very well, and I think we came up short.
0: Yeah, I never saw him get close to the first down marker. So on fourth down and one at their own 34-yard line, the Trojans are stymied.
5: The ball was short of the line to gain first down.
0: Alabama State gets a break. That's a big play, Chris.
2: It really is right there, too. But that's one of those challenge plays, Jerry, to your offensive line. You got, they are confident you're better than their defensive front. Just absolutely no push across the offensive line on that. And you set Alabama State up in prime field position here.
0: At the Troy 35-yard line.
3: If you're a defensive guy now, you got to say, hey, let's earn the confidence that our head coach just put in us by going for it on fourth down at our own 35.
0: Running back Jamari Holtzclaw. Troy has eight men right at the line of scrimmage. So again, Andrew Boddy, a redshirt senior, will calmly change the play, and the Trojans will back out with six on the play clock. Snap back. Handoff Holtzclaw, left side, has a seam, gets through Hodge, 30, 25, down the sidelines, out of bounds at the 20-yard line. That's a 15-yard run on first down. Donnie Smith had to hustle over to shove him out. Wow. Give him the 19. Gain of 16 yards for Holtzclaw.
3: Again, read it well, but couldn't get him hemmed up. And then once we got our hands on him, couldn't get a hold of him and tackle him. Holtzclaw again showing a nice burst.
0: 81 yards rushing for Holtzclaw on just 9 carries. He'll get it again. Nope, this will be Boddy throwing it over the middle. Wide open. There's a catch. And the touchdown, Alabama State. Goodness gracious. Troy had a chance to keep a drive alive. Alabama State was able to get a 19-yard or 16-yard run, and then they get the touchdown from 19 yards out by Austin.
3: Well, again, you had
0: Austin, a tight end.
3: You had Holtzclaw just break the run, so they went play action to him, and that opened up the receiver on just an inside slant route. That's a good response for Alabama State after the stop.
0: Extra point good for Andrew Abu Akel. And with 11:33 to go in the third quarter, Bama State gets a touchdown back. Down 17 now after Troy is stymied on fourth and short. Bama State takes it and goes right down the field, two plays, 34 yards to get the score. 11:33 in the third quarter. Timeout on the field. Trojans 31, Hornets 14. 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
3: Back at the Vet, Trojans give up a touchdown after the failed fourth down attempt. Alabama State responds with a touchdown drive that covered 34 yards, two plays, only 36 seconds. Alabama State with a 19-yard touchdown pass Andrew Boddy, the quarterback, to Austin, the receiver, and they cut the lead now to 31-14. Chris, one of those opportunities there where you like the notion, you described it as a challenge, but the timing on it just really wasn't good. Troy didn't execute it well, and then in only two plays give up the touchdown. Different little ball game now.
2: We did. Two big plays. So now the majority of the chunk yardage for Alabama State have been on four plays. Now we can talk with the bands in this place. It has been the battle of the bands the way, too. It's been a great atmosphere. But how do you respond now, right? Because it's been a lot going on here in less than 4 minutes into the second half. A lot of football to be played, and the momentum feels like it's kind of shifted across the field, Barry, back to Alabama State.
1: Bama State. The kickoff man will be Paxton Janola to kick it deep. Back for Troy. The receivers are Jace Petty and Jordan Lovett. This will be Petty again, the Arkansas transfer, at the 11 to the 20. First to the outside and down shy of the 25-yard line. Call it the 24, where Trojans will get it back again. Not necessarily the offensive possession they wanted the way that it looked. But now they get a chance to get that touchdown back on a drive where they set up shop first and 10 at Troy's own 24-yard line, leading at 31-14 now.
3: Chris, it almost felt like we were trying to force those adjustments that you were talking about. You really can't force them. You've got to let them come to you. And, Troy, I didn't think did that on that first drive. Let's see if they try to kind of reestablish the run and work off of that to take those shots down the field.
1: By the way, we had mentioned before that Elijah Prather, who has been penciled in at right guard, he hasn't played this year because of injury. On the outside, Griffin gets an end run, fighting through one arm tackle and wrestling his way to the 30-yard line. That's a gain of six. Montel Campbell brings him down. Well, Patrick Screws, the fifth-year player at right guard from Eufaula, had started the last several games. He has made his third straight start. Well, Screws is out at right guard, and Trajan Townsend is in. I'm sorry, it's, it is Screws back in at right guard. He had been out for a moment here on second down. Pass is tipped to the line of scrimmage and incomplete. Trying to find Mojo Dortch on just a quick hitter to the outside, but man, they had somebody back quickly to tap it away.
3: That's Richardson again. We've called his name multiple times, and he's in there to swat that one away.
1: That's just quickly. Crowder's job is to get the snap and get it out immediately out to Mojo in the open field, and in that little amount of time he handled it, Richardson got to it and slapped it away. Now it's third down and four for this Troy offense. It's a big play. Twin receivers either way for Crowder with Griffin in the backfield with him. They run a slant. There's a pass, catch, and a drop. That's T.J. Lott on a slant pattern at the 40-yard line. Got him in stride, but he might have had it punched out by Omari Russell, who was in coverage. It falls harmlessly, skitters to the turf, and Troy has a three and out here.
3: Well, the route opened up nicely. The throw looked like it was right there. Just got to get that one secured and move the chains. And another quick possession by this Troy offense, going to give it back to Alabama State. Defense has got to really bow up, because if they go down and score now, all of a sudden you're in the soup a bit.
1: Evan Crenshaw only punted once in the first half. It was a 58-yarder. They're going to run a fake, and they throw it incomplete. Oh, my gosh. They had Joe Lott ready and wide open. Crenshaw threw it a little bit high, and Lott could not run it down. And for the second time in the half, Troy gives it up on downs deep in their own territory.
3: Well, it was there. You just didn't execute it. We saw Crenshaw do that one time last year, if you remember, to a very good result. This time the throw was a little bit high, and Lott just not able to get it secured.
1: He was all by himself on that side of the field. Lott just could not reach up and snare it.
2: Perfect play call at the right time. It just goes back again, Jerry, to the lack of execution.
1: Here we go. Bama State now down 17, has it on downs at the Troy 30-yard line. Body will swing it to the near side. Catch made by the running back with a blocker. They get away with a hold on Lott. Out of bounds near the first down marker. To the near side is the receiver for Bama State. That is the wide receiver, Nehemiah Hickson, who had lined up as a running back.
3: He gets up a little slowly, really popped there, but not until he had gotten really good yardage on the catch. Again, a well-designed play on the exchange. Just a little rollout. And that's what you're going to see probably a little more of, them doing with Boddy is just kind of get him away from that Troy pressure and see if he can make a play on the run, and he certainly can.
0: That's 11 yards to the 19 for Nehemiah Hickson. Jamarian Keys brought heavy contact, and Hickson has to be led off the field all the way across from the Troy boundary over to the Alabama State side. We have to wait, or we do wait for him. 31-14. Troy has gone for it twice on fourth down inside their own 40 and come up empty both times. Remember last year, memorably, in the Southern Miss game in Hattiesburg, Crenshaw completed one to Donnie Smith.
3: Yeah, alluding to, but this one was open, just not executed.
0: Boddy now in trouble, rolling to the right, looking for a receiver and just simply throwing it out of bounds into the state troopers off to the near side.
3: We use that term, speeding up the quarterback. Nobody does that better than 22 for Troy. Donnie Smith speeds up everything.
0: Yeah, he winds them up pretty good, that's sure. Second down, just 5 minutes gone by in the third quarter. Bama State has the 19-yard touchdown pass to John Austin after Troy gave it up on downs. Troy's given it up on downs again. Now it's second down as Bama State scrimmages at the Trojan 19-yard line. Still working to get the play call with 7 on the play clock. Boddy's ready to go. Trojans will rush 4. This will be the running back, the big guy, Jarice Howard. Howard, a couple up the middle. Coming up off the bottom, Mokeem Davis. Mike Juan Merriweather over there as well, enveloping here to set up a 3rd and 8 from the 17-yard line for the Hornets. Working a little more quickly to relay the play call here.
2: Makes you wonder now, Jerry, outside of this, they may be in 4-down territory if they don't pick this up.
3: Yeah, I would agree.
0: 17 down here. Boddy. Straight drop, pressure, steps up, and he'll get tugged down at the 20-yard line. Keno Jones will get credit for the sack and a loss of 3, and here comes the field goal unit. Yeah, well, your heart's in your throat when he steps up through the pocket and almost broke contain.
3: I think Chris made a good point. Had they gotten positive yardage here, they may well have went for it on a 4th and 5 or less, but instead the sack's going to put them just outside of 10 yards needed for the first down, and they'll take the field goal.
0: Andrew Abo-Akel is a redshirt sophomore, 5 for 5 this year. This will be from 37 with no angle out of the hold of Paxton Janola, his holder. The kick is away, plenty of distance, and he got it. Bama State has parlayed 2 Troy fourth down miscues into 10 points. We'll take a timeout, 8:41 in quarter number 3 at the Vet. Your new score, Troy 31, Alabama State 17. 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
0: 7-yard field goal for Alabama State's Andrew Abo-Akel wraps up a 10-yard five-play drive in a minute 56 after Troy's fake punt was misexecuted. And it gets to score to Troy 31 and Alabama State 17. 10 points cut off the Troy lead in just a little bit less than 7 minutes.
1: As we get 8:41 left here in the third quarter of play, and the Trojans need something good to happen on offense, gentlemen.
3: This offense was so good in the first half, 272 yards or so of action, a little more than that. Executed it very well, but it seems a little forced here in the second half. Two really bad drives where you end up going for it on fourth down both times and don't make it. I think it's just absolutely incumbent on this offense now to have a sustained drive and try to get something on the scoreboard here.
1: Paxton Ginola to kick it away again for Bama State. On a very overcast, very muggy afternoon here in the Wiregrass. Again, Lovett and Jace Petty are the deep men. Petty's an interesting story. He'd spent his entire career at Arkansas. And he had not had any spring practice at all. He wasn't anywhere in spring. Petty will take it here. Ben Souders vouched for him, the Troy strength and conditioning coach, and Petty gets a chance, and he was a star in the fall, and he's a star on this return, taking it from his own 11-yard line and pushing it out to his own 36, 25-yard return, and the Trojan offense set to come back up, Chris, with a real need to get something going.
2: Yeah, and actually decent field position to do it with here, but you got to think, we put yourself in some bad situations just not executing with the fake punt attempt there that would have had Jerry 20, 30 yards easy there. Joe Lott would have caught it. Needed less than a yard, could not get it to move the chain. So you've really gifted the 10 points to Alabama State. Now it's time for you to reestablish the momentum and have a good drive offensively here that ends in points.
1: Five-man front across the Alabama State line. Crowder will give it away to Merriweather. A couple of yards, still moving it, still going to the 40-yard line, and they finally will push him back there. Jaheim has had the big day. Not much, but he ends up getting four. Jalen Jarrett, the defensive tackle at a Pike Road, Alabama, and Michael Joyner make the stop. 8 minutes here in the third. 14-point Troy lead. It was 24 at the beginning of the third. From the 40-yard line, right to left, Crowder will turn, hand it away to Merriweather again. Got a hole, got the first down, finishing out the run beautifully into Bama State territory. Physical action to the 48-yard line. That's an advance of 12 yards and a Troy first down.
3: That'll put him over 100 yards, too, on the day. He already mentioned the three touchdowns, so it has been an absolutely outstanding effort today for Merriweather.
1: He has been good. Had the big play, but he has been more than that, I promise you. At the 48-yard line, Alabama State getting things done on the ground. Six men at the line. Crowder will throw to the left side. Throws wide of Narrell White, who had camped out at the sticks at the 38-yard line. Crowder and White, maybe some miscommunication on that incompletion there, second down.
3: And Richardson factoring in that disruption of that play defensively. We called his name a lot. He has absolutely played outstanding for the Hornets. And again, it doesn't seem like that synchronicity, that timing between the quarterback and the receivers are where it needs to be just yet.
1: T.K. Keys, Jace Petty to the left. That's a wide side. To the right, short side, Narrell White. Merriweather, the running back in this set. Crowder will throw quickly to the left side. Catch made and down is Jackson Worley. He gets somersaulted at the 44-yard line. That's just a 4-yard gain to the tight end out of West Palm Beach, Florida. Another big third down at about 5-6 yards.
3: It's a good open field tackle by Adrian Fitz. The cornerback came up and just upended him. Good job by Worley to hold on to that football the way through the play.
1: Fitz is a good young player. He's just a redshirt freshman out of Ackworth, Georgia. Third down for the Trojans. Lined against the 38-yard line of Alabama State. Crowder on a possession play. Faces a blitz. Swing pass right side. Merriweather not going to get there. They spin him out of bounds. Right boundary at the 41-yard line. Zach Williams, a gain of three. And it'll be fourth down. Will the Trojans go for it again?
3: Right now it looks like they are fourth and about three.
2: You're kind of no man lands too, Jiggins. If you punt it, you goes in the end zone. If you can't pooch it back in there, you're giving up 20 yards.
0: You went for it at your own 34. You went for it at your own 30. This is, if you're going to choose any one of those scenarios, this is the one to choose at the Alabama State 41-yard line, fourth and three. Crowder and the Troy offense against blitz pressure. Throws, catch, Jaiwan Boyd. First down, 29-yard line. That's 12 yards to the youngster from Troy.
3: What a confidence builder this should be for Jaiwan Boyd, from who played his high school ball right across the road over there. He's had made a couple of nice catches, just missed a touchdown. Great possession there. And Troy now 2 of 4 on fourth down.
0: Remember, Jaiwan was two-time All-State for Charles Henderson. He was a player. He was a player at this level. Twin wide receivers either way at the 29-yard line. Crowder, after a fourth down conversion, throws under duress. Wide open, Petty, and he missed him. Oh, Petty had camped out in the flat at the 10-yard line, and Crowder just missed the throw. It's harmlessly into the sideline.
3: Well, that may be one where your heart kind of leaps into your throat when you look up and see your receiver that wide open, and he just did not get it up the field enough for Petty to be able to make a catch, but the design of that play really opened up the receiver.
0: Petty and White to the right side. To the left are Boyd in the slot and T.K. Keyes. Second down, 10. Bama State, 29-yard line. Crowder hit as he throws. A blindside hit, and it's incomplete. Play made, a big play by Quinton Beeman, who came unobstructed, and Crowder took quite a blow. Incomplete, and it'll be third down and 10.
3: First thing I look for is not was the ball completed, but is my quarterback going to get up on that one, because he was absolutely blindsided there by Beeman. But Crowder, a tough customer that he is, will stand up and try to convert this third and 10.
0: Trip receivers left. Merriweather to the left as well. 10 on the play clock as Crowder looks to the sidelines for the relayed play call from Adam Alston. Troy by 14. And here comes the snap. Here comes more pressure. They pick it up. Crowder throws, and it's almost intercepted. Oh, that's a break. Jace Petty was there at the 18-yard line, and Tayshawn Sims stepped right in front of them, would have had the catch, and might have had the score if he had held on. It's a couple of misses there in that drive by Goose, Chris.
2: Well, Jace Petty on that one, he just got to where the sticks needed to be, Jerry. He turned around, but when he went to make his cut to turn around, he slipped, and we were very lucky that was not intercepted, because that would have been a pick six if he would have caught it.
0: 47-yard try from Ethan Head, who hit from 32 last week and has a 27-yarder today. Snap is away. Boy, he's got plenty of distance. Is it there? It is. 47 yards. Ooh, that's a big one for Ethan Head and a big one for the Troy Trojans.
3: Well, he striped that one. That had plenty of distance on it and right between the uprights. Troy gets points out of the drive.
0: Exactly 5 minutes left on the third quarter clock at the Vet. Your new score, Troy 34, Alabama State 17. Now this timeout on the Troy Sports Media Network from Playfly Sports. The city of Troy warmly welcomes you to Troy University Trojan football. The city of Troy is proud to support head football coach Jared Parker and the Troy Trojans football team. You're always welcome in the city of Troy, and go Trojans.
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2: Exactly 5 minutes remaining in the third quarter with a 47-yard field goal by Ethan Head, capping off a 35-yard, 10-play drive. The Trojans increased their lead to 34-17. They have doubled up the Hornets here in the second half. Chris Blackshear, Barry McKnight, Jerry Miller, all inside the Vet. And Jerry, been a little inconsistent flow to this football game in what is becoming a very long time-consuming third quarter here. But we finally got the ball back, and it ended in points for the Trojans offense.
3: Well, it was a well-executed drive. The problem is we missed execution on a couple of really good opportunities on the third down conversion there, and then just prior to that, on the first down of that last series, Troy had what probably would have been a touchdown had they been able to execute the throwing catch there. So still a lot to clean up on this, but schematically, Barry, we're seeing this Adam Austin offense open up some opportunities. Yeah. Now we've got to, as Chris said, execute them to the level we need to be able to capitalize.
0: Been a game of streaks. Troy ended up scoring 24 points in a row. After it was 7-7, Bama State opened up with 10 points in the first portion of the third quarter. And Troy finally stops that with a 47-yard field goal from Ethan Head, the Troy place kicker, who is a third-year player out of Glen Ellyn, Illinois, a transfer from West Virginia. He's now 3-for-3 on the season in field goals, and he'll perform the kickoff duties as well, kicking it right to left to either Ramsey or Hickson, but we'll see if it's Hickson. No, it is Ramsey, and Ramsey will watch it go. Yeah, Hickson, remember, he got helped off earlier, so Hickson was not back for that one for Alabama State. They do get the touchback, however. Andrew Boddy, 7 of 11 through the air, 58 yards and a touchdown. He's also rushed for 3 yards in 7 carries, including sack yardage. 5 minutes in the third. Here come the Hornets, setting up shop at their own 25-yard line. The first drive here in the second half that they have started of their last three that have not been inside Troy's 40. Boddy's ready. Motion across from Nehemiah Hickson, who's back in there. Play fake, rolling right his body, taking himself on a designed run. He'll go down, starting his slide at the 32-yard line. So that's a pickup of 7 for Boddy. It's a rollout play off of play action inside, but that was a run the whole way, Jerry.
3: Yeah, the flow of the game has really come to him better here in the second half. You see him much more confident in what he's trying to do, execute. That was a design run for Boddy all the way.
0: So second down and 4, gain of 6. He wants to throw here, single coverage up. Nice catch. Did he make it? They say no. Boy, that was really good battle between Eric Horn, the wide receiver for Bama State, and Ty Terrell. They were by themselves near midfield, and Terrell fought it off incomplete.
3: Well, it hit so quick that Terrell couldn't get turned around, so he did a good job of defending, even though he wasn't able to turn around and find the football.
0: Third down at the 31-yard line. Bama State needs the 35 to continue this drive, trailing it by 17. Horn to the near side with Terrell. Two receivers to the left, including Hickson and Key. Rolling left his body, throwing. This is a completion, immediately hit. And out of bounds for no gain is the receiver over there. That is Eric Horn. Nice play, Joe Lott, to come up and be physical at the point of the reception to hold them for, actually, it'll be judged as a loss of 1 back to the 31-yard line.
3: And after a nice gain on first down, the defense bows up and going to get them 3 and out in this sequence.
0: On to kick is Bywater for the 5th time in the game. Narelle White is back. Clock ticks inside 3 minutes and 45 seconds here in quarter number 3 at Veterans Memorial Stadium. Trojans have 5 men on the line. They will rush 9 men on the line. Again, the Trojans run into the place kicker. This will roll dead inside the 25-yard line, rolling into the punter, not the place kicker.
2: Yeah. And whatever it is, guys, is going to give them a first down, whether it's 5 or 15.
0: Yep, that, yeah, I believe, was Jabari Street.
3: This is going to be a big one, I think. They hit him pretty flush.
5: Running into the kicker.
3: Okay.
5: The defense, 5-yard penalty, results is a first down.
3: I'll take it, but they hit him flush. They're getting there, Barry, so that's going to be some work on that unit to get those angles just a little bit better to cut across and get the ball instead of getting contact with the kicker. But they're getting there.
0: Well, Trojans have had more than their fair share of penalties in the first couple of games, and one like this, which pushes it to the 36 on 4th and 4. That gives them a first down. But those penalties have a couple of times in the past has not only helped keep drives alive, but really kind of generated some spark for the opposing offense. Bama State back out it again on first down on offense. Body will send two tight ends in motion from right to left. Now back to the right. We'll go Bravis Cave. Rolling right is Body. He'll tuck it under and run. And Trojans did a nice job of turning it back inside. That's good work over there for Troy by Bryce Steele.
3: Yeah, Steele did a good job there of not overrunning the play, turning him back to the pursuit, and actually ended up getting the tackle. A lot of times you can be too aggressive, and he's able to step up inside and then really get some big yardage.
0: Second down. He picked up
3: a couple of yards, Barry, but I thought that was a great job by Steele there on containment.
0: Cam Curry in at nose tackle from Iquan Merriweather on 2nd and 8 from the Bama State 38-yard line. Troy leads by 17. Body will give it away to his running back, Holtzclaw. He's met in the hole again. That's good work. Bryce Steele was there, but really mostly it was Justin Poe coming up from safety to stuff it after a gain of a couple. Now a 3rd and 6.
3: They had Hickson in motion there, so it's good to see him back in the ball game. We were worried about him earlier.
0: He's in a slot to the left as they go quickly. Body wants to throw, throws downfield, single coverage, and there's a catch and a first down, sliding grab. That is Frank Pierre over Ty Terrell all the way at the Troy 33-yard line. That is 28 yards on a 3rd and long.
3: That's the best throw we've seen from Body all day long. Very decisive throw. Hit the receiver in stride.
0: Pierre's first catch. Throw with the middle. Tipped away. Getting a hand on it was Rakeem Davis. It falls to the turf. Rakeem, the defensive tackle, got his hands high and deflected it away. Second down. Again, this whole drive continues in Alabama State's possession because of a second running into the kicker infraction. This one stuck and changed the yard marker from the 33-yard line. Andrew Body will take a low snap, hand it away to his running back, Holtzclaw. A dive up the middle. Maybe a half yard. Donnie Smith, the bandit, was there.
13: Close call to carry.
0: Maybe nothing. Still at the 33-yard line. It's third down. Minute 40 in the first, in the third quarter. Troy 34-17. Bama State just 2 of 9 on third down tries, including a big third down try just a moment ago on the 28-yarder to Pierre, the grad student from Immokalee, Florida. Snap back. It'll be Body taking it himself. Look at the read there. That is beautifully done for the Trojans to make the tackle for Troy. That's number 25 for the Trojans. Good play there by Kavion Henderson, the defensive end. Henderson's first time we've called his name. He had to read that one quickly. Now it's 4th and 8. And they're going to go for it. Body wants to throw. Here comes pressure. He's rolling out. Kavion Henderson chases him, and he just throws it. Finds his man, but he slips. Oh, my gosh. That was a catch by T.J. Ramsey at the 28-yard line. He was turning up field, and his feet slipped out from under him. He is going to be 5 yards short. Thank goodness.
3: What a play by Body, threw across his body, running away from the line of scrimmage and completed it. If the receiver doesn't slip down, that's going to be close play near the first down marker. But Troy will get him off the field, and that's a big stop with only 42 seconds to go here in the third.
0: Right, Ramsey has been one of their guys they like to go to out of the backfield in the pass game. Well, he found a spot. Body found him. And if his feet had not betrayed him, he might have converted the first down. Troy has it back, leading it
1: 34-17 here late in the third quarter at their own 28-yard line. Crowder turns, hands it away to Merriweather. Nice reversal. He's got a seam to the 40. First down run to the 45-yard line. Boy, he put a foot in the ground, found a nice seam there, Jerry, for 17 yards. Tayshon Sims saves the play from the deep safety.
3: It'll be over 120 yards now. He has ran hard all day long. Troy's got a injured player they're going to attend to.
1: Way back, the original line of scrimmage.
3: It's like the tight end Worley.
1: Last time the Trojans rushed for 100 yards, it has been a little while. But Merriweather has done it. Yeah, it's Jackson Worley. They're going to help him out and help him off the field. For Merriweather, his first career 100-yard game. Again, he was one of the top 20 players in high school in the state of Tennessee out of Jackson, Tennessee. Went to Purdue. And now he's getting his opportunity at Troy. And he has been great. They're catching up a little bit on the live stats, so hopefully we'll have some at the end of the third quarter, which is just 22 seconds of game action away. First and 10, Troy, the 45-yard line. Troy, 34. Bama State, 17. Clock runs as the Trojans come to the line. Rogosh is in as a tight end, left wing. Again, Merriweather waiting for a block, bellying to the outside. Here comes the corner. He vaults him, but they come and push him back. Maybe a half-yard gain. They'll get him to the 46. Play made there by Corey Lucius, the weak side linebacker. And that's the end of the third quarter of play. Bama State's not going anywhere. Head to the fourth. It's Troy 34, the Hornets 17, here on the Troy Sports Media Network from Playfly Sports.
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0: That, ladies and gentlemen, is Sheila Jackson. And here come the fireworks. On the 250th year of our nation, and on a special Patriots Day here, they call upon Sheila to sing God Bless America at the end of the third quarter. The fireworks are coming on afterwards. Barry McKnight, Jerry Miller, Chris Blackbear, Scott Hageman, Doug Branson, Troy Sports Media Network, 34-17. Trojans lead as we head to the fourth quarter, and Jerry's got to look at the numbers to this point.
1: Yeah, quick look at the unofficial numbers. Troy up to 364 yards now in the offense, and almost perfect balance. 183 yards passing, 181 yards rushing. Troy has got a total of seven penalties for 70 yards. They've got 70 yards. They've got 15 penalties. Or check that, 15 first downs on the day. Troy only 3 of 10 on third, only 2 of 4 on fourth. Meanwhile, the Alabama State Hornets, 153 total yards. They've got 58 yards passing and 95 yards rushing the football. Troy with 6 tackles for loss, 3 sacks. Alabama State, 2 tackles for loss and 1 sack. Individually, Goose Crowder, 12 of 23, 183 yards. Touchdown, no interceptions. Jaheim Merriweather, I still don't think these numbers are accurate, Bear. They've actually rolled back. They had him updated. They've got him with 104 yards,
0: but
1: he's going to be over 120. So we apologize for that. Now they've updated it in part, but still not updating the rushing yards. But Troy has done a good job of balancing, Chris, the offense. You look at overall, they've been able to run effectively and throw effectively.
0: You look at the Troy offense right now, set up at the 46, we'll call it the 45-yard line when they switch it around. Second down and 10 for the Trojans. As we begin the fourth quarter, Troy up 17. And the fourth snap of this possession. Petty the motion man to the left. Griffin the running back with Crowder. Goose wants to throw. It's a catch. That is Keys through one tackle and a first down into Bama State territory. They put him to rest at the 43-yard line. A gain of 12 for TK Keys. Yeah. Mekhi Butler, the cornerback, there to stop him.
1: We didn't call his name because yet we don't have the confidence in these numbers yet as they continue to update him, but that puts him well over 120 yards in the passing. Pass receiving department.
0: Boy, big receiver out of Jones Junior College, originally from Taylorsville, Mississippi. First and 10, toss sweep right side. Griffin threw one tackle. They had him in the backfield, but an arm tackle from the cornerback over there, Amari Russell, was ineffectual. Griffin closes it out at the 39-yard line. A pickup there of 4, a play made by Zion Crawford, who's had a good game in reserve.
1: Yeah, if you're a defensive back, you got to think twice before you run up there and hit Mr. Gavin Griffin, because you're going to take a lick, as Crawford did there.
0: He's 5'10", is Gavin. 198 pounds, but whatever his weight, he's bringing it all to bear for you at the point of contact. Griffin follows behind his tight end, Nick Hampton. Loses the football at the 35-yard line. Was he already down? They say he was. The Trojans will cover it up anyway. It's a gain of 4 behind the freshman tight end. It was forced for Alabama State by the middle linebacker, Mitchell Robinson. Third down for Troy and 2. 34-17 Trojans here in the fourth quarter. Looking to go to 2-0 before heading to Missouri. Two wide receivers to the left and to the right. T.J. Lott, Jace Petty to the near side. Boyd and Keys to the far side. Merriweather now the running back. Crowder to throw. Throws to the right side. Single coverage over there, and it's incomplete. Threw it wide of the sideline. Coverage over there. They're trying to find T.J. Lott, but it was Zion Crawford who was playing him well. The ball was unplayable anyway. And now it's 4th and 2, and I believe for the fourth time in the second half, the Trojans are well advised to go for it, Jerry.
1: Yep, I think because of the positioning on the field, it makes sense here to try to convert this 2.5-yard gain necessary for the first down.
0: They are 1 of 3 on fourth down tries here in the second half.
1: They'll go out of the gun in this situation.
0: Four down linemen for Bama State. They'll rush six. Crowder throws. It's a catch. Petty, first down and out of bounds. Jace Petty, nicely done. A quick out. Just wanted enough to get the sticks moved, and they did. Gain of six and a first down for Troy.
1: Yeah, we talked about the timing needing to improve, and the timing was right on the spot right there. Just a quick out route by Petty, and the throw was right there for him to snag as he made his turn.
0: Again, Petty didn't have a place, and he went in the transfer portal in January. He didn't spend spring with anybody. Ben Souders, Troy's strength and conditioning coach, he vouched for Petty. They both were together at Arkansas, and boy, they're glad they gave him a chance so far. On a delay, this is Merriweather, not really doing much. It didn't get off to a good start. There'll be no gain.
1: That was very similar to the play, maybe the exact same play that they ran that went for 69 in the first quarter. It looked like it was opening up the same way, but this time Alabama State snuffed it.
0: Yeah, that one was very, very slow developing. Second down. I don't think they've gotten the individual numbers quite sorted out on the live stats, so we'll refrain from that. Again, the motion man Petty towards the right. Long count for Goose Crowder. Play fake. Throw to the near side. Petty's right by himself, and he drops it. Oh, at the 10-yard line. There was nobody around him. He had beaten the cornerback. There was nobody between him at the 10 and the promised land, and he had it bounce right off his mitts, incomplete.
1: Chris, that's right there in front of you, and I saw his hands go to his helmet. He knew he missed a great opportunity.
2: Third down for the Trojans.
3: He actually tried to turn upfield with his eyes, because Barry's exactly right. It was wide open, and got to have the football before you can turn upfield and run.
0: Freshman tight end Nick Hampton, who has been in earlier. Remember, Jackson Worley is out. He's in at the tight end on third down and 10.

0: 50-yard line.
1: Well, that's tough. You convert the fourth down play, and then you go backwards now, and you would be a long, long field goal from where we are right now.
0: Which is a 34. 34-17, Troy leads, 11:27 here in the fourth. Plenty of time on the play clock. Go under 10 seconds here as they'll move Merriweather to the right side. They'll give it away to him up the middle. Trying to get within field goal range as much as anything. I'm not sure. He'll get the 28-yard line.
2: And, Jerry, one thing we've got to keep our eye on this field goal attempt here, the 47-yarder that we made, Ethan May going the other end zone to the north end zone. He had the wind aiding him. This one will be working against him here, so he's going to have to kick, get a little bit more into this one here.
0: This will be 46 yards. He had a 47-yarder with the wind. This will be 46 into the south end zone against the wind. Trying to get Troy's lead to 20. Snap back. Kick is away. The wind is catching it. It's got room, and it hits the upright. No good. The wind blew it to that upright, and that's his first miss of the year, and the Trojan drive comes up empty. 10:40 left. It's still Trojans 34, Hornets 17 with timeout at the Vet. This is Trojans football on the Troy Sports Media Network from Playfly Sports.
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0: Trojans had a long drive in terms of plays and possession just now. That came to a close on the 10th play of the possession. A 45-yard field try for Ethan Head. Going off the right upright, and we stay at 34-17. Troy led at halftime 31-7, but Bama State has outscored the Trojans 10-3 in what has been a nondescript game offensively for the Trojans since halftime, gentlemen.
1: Yeah, it hasn't been certainly a dominant performance in the second half. Now, some of that, I think, Chris, goes to your point. They were trying to really do some things that had not come their way, and the execution has not been as clean trying to do that.
2: And if you saw early, Jackson Worley, real quick injury update, went off the field early. He will not return to this football game either today.
0: Bama State working right to left at the 48-yard line. Hickson across, a play fake, roll right, body will throw underneath. That's a catch. And Trojans will gang tackle the receiver at the 32-yard line. That's the man who caught the touchdown, the backup tight end, John Austin. Jonathan Penix, cornerback credited with a stop for Troy at a pickup of four to the 32-yard line.
1: It's good reaction from Penix. Closed on that one in a hurry.
0: Trojans playing some second-unit guys. Jordan Perry at a spear. Penix at a cornerback. Six to get on second down here for Body and the Alabama State Hornets. Handoff goes to Holmesclaw. He'll get hammed in by Donnie Smith. Help as he bounces off of it from Kavion Henderson. Also, Keno.

0: Jones over there as well. Lost yardage. That'll be a loss of four. Back to the 28-yard line. Smith was the one who blew that up.
1: Well, Henderson playing with a lot of energy, isn't he? He is getting to a lot of ball carriers in this one.
0: A defensive end out of Leeds, Alabama. Another guy along with Coach Souders and with Jace Petty, who came with Ben Souders from Arkansas. On third and 10, Bonnie's in trouble, and he'll step through one tackle, staying alive, moving to the outside, vaults another one, and he'll go out of bounds at the 30-yard line. A scramble of two to the 30.
1: Hickson got away with a block in the back there on the scramble, but Troy again, good lateral pursuit by that entire defense.
0: Fourth down and eight, Bama State will call upon the punt unit. Henderson and Donnie Smith had a very good series there on the defensive side for Troy University. Trevor Bywater, junior out of Rockledge, Florida, is the punter. Rockledge, the hometown of a great Trojan receiver from years gone by, John Robinson, the Rockledge Raiders. Now, Bama State having a hard time getting their punt unit fixed up. They'll take a timeout. It'll give us an opportunity to pause 10 seconds for station identification on the Troy Sports Media Network from Playfly Sport.
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0: With Jerry Miller, Barry McKnight, Chris Blackshear on the sidelines, our spotter Doug Branson, our broadcast producer, Scott Hageman. We're in the Round Black broadcast booth. 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
0: Comfort. 8:38 to go. Troy 34, Alabama State 17. We're about to have, I think, four Sun Belt games get underway in a matter of minutes. Starting at 6 o'clock, Arkansas State in West Georgia. South Alabama at Tulane at 6. Marshall hosting Middle Tennessee State. Georgia State is at Kennesaw State at 6 o'clock as well. 6:30 down in Baton Rouge, LSU takes on Louisiana Tech. Georgia Southern is at Clemson at 6:30. So is Fordham at Coastal Carolina. And at 10 o'clock tonight, it's Louisiana at USC. UAB comes from behind. They beat ULM 26-20 this afternoon in Birmingham. That is our latest final. Here the Trojans lead by 17, about to get the ball back. Alabama State had to call a timeout because their punt unit was a little bit disconcerted. Now from the 30-yard line, the snap will come back to Trevor Bywater. Trojans will play it safe. Bywater, swing of the leg. White at the 30-yard line, has a little room, gets hit at the 30, and here comes the rest of the coverage, and he'll get thrown backwards. Penalty on the flag, on the play. Flag stands at about the 35-yard line. That fell after the punt had been struck, so it's very likely something coverage-wise.
5: Number 14, receiving team, 10-yard penalty. It's first down.
0: That'll be a holding penalty on Jonathan Penix.
1: Yeah, that's the second penalty that we've had on a punt return situation. Again, some things there to clean up as well. If you remember, we had a hold on the opening kick return as well. So special teams has shown in some areas, but struggled in some others.
0: Knock it back to the 20-yard line. And that's where Troy will have it. First down and 10. 17-point lead. Crowder has been all right. Last week, about 50% completion. Today, he's at 52%, 12 of 23, with a couple of misses, which is uncharacteristic of Goose. From the 20, first down and 10, working towards the south end zone. Heavy accent on the run game, you could imagine. The give is to Griffin. 2 for 4 to the 24-yard line. Mitchell Robinson, the very active middle linebacker. Check it, that was not Griffin. That was Jordan Lovett. Lovett's good for 4. Exactly now, 8 minutes to go. Troy by 17. Tight end to the right, Rogosh. Also a tight end, Hampton. This is Lovett again. Hit at the 25-yard line. Falls forward near the 28. It's a gain of 4 there. Now 3rd and 2. Tamarian Phillips there for Bama State. 2 4-yard runs for Jordan Lovett have got them close to the first down and taking a little bit more off the clock. Trojans are in no hurry. They're standing around waiting with 20 on the play clock. To the near side, Mojo Dortch, that's to the right, along with Keys. And again, 2 tight ends are in as well. Looks like it's going to be a direct snap coming up to Merriweather. He'll take it himself. I don't know. I don't think he gets it. No. Nah. He barely gets back to the line of scrimmage. They diagnosed that one well. No gain.
1: Yeah, that's exactly what happened. They read that from the get-go, got the personnel there, and Troy's not able to move them, and Crenshaw will come on and punt.
0: Bama State. Next week we'll open SWAC, we'll open at home against Mississippi Valley State. Trojans will go to Missouri next week. Bama State's got a lot to be proud of about their football team. They are well coached, and boy, they do play hard. Well, Nehemiah Pritchett back to receive Crenshaw's kick. Boy, this is another cannon shot. Goodness gracious. Back to the 23-yard line. Fair catch called for there. That is a 49-yard punt for Crenshaw, and a timeout again. 6:16 left. Bama State's got the football when we return. 34-17 Troy. Let's take a local timeout. This is Trojans football on the Troy Sports Media Network from Playfly Sport.
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0: Hey, Trojan fans, Monday, join us, why don't you, at Baumhauer's Victory Grill in Troy for Trojan Talk. Not only a chance to talk with head coach Jared Parker, several of the Troy student athletes, other coaches as well, and athletics director Kyle George, but also plenty of specials, 81-cent wings, while Trojan Talk is going on from 6 until 7 Monday nights. Specials as well on Trojan Ale, available there as well. Of course, Monday Night Football on all of the televisions throughout the entire restaurant. Baumhauer's Victory Grill in Troy. Trojan Talk, Monday night, 6 until 7, along these same Troy Sports Media Network stations. 6:16 to go, 34-17 Trojans. Odds look long for Alabama State to see their 8-game winning streak come to a close. Trojans would like to be able to finish this one with some momentum to build up into a big road trip next week to Missouri. First and 10. Audie is the quarterback. And Cave is the motion man. Running back is Ramsey. Body set to throw. Here comes the rusher. This is Jordan Perry. He'll get away from him. The play will lose yardage on the completion. Perry, unfortunately, came around, tried to get the sack, and got him by the face mask. That will be a major distance penalty.
1: Yeah, that's what's going to be. Personal just a foul. Reach.
5: Face mask. Defense number 95. 15-yard penalty. It's an automatic first down.
0: It wasn't 95. It was definitely not Myquan Merriweather. It was number 18, Jordan Perry. And the face mask, they'll take that rather than the incompletion for a loss from Body to T.J. Ramsey. Another major distance penalty, something, again, the Trojans are going to have to clean up.
1: And that's a penalty, though, there. That one they will excuse because it was an effort penalty. It wasn't a foolish penalty. It hurts, but it you understand that because you want your guys hustling and grabbing and reaching and trying to make a play.
0: Perry, the spear linebacker. Fifth-year player out of Jefferson, Georgia, transferred after freshman year at Kansas State. Straight drop for Andrew Body, throws in rhythm over the middle. That's a beautiful pass and a catch by Hickson. That's a first down to the Troy 48-yard line, 13 yards. Ty Terrell leads the Trojan stop.
1: They list him at 5'8". I'm a little doubtful of that.
0: Yeah, Hickson, it says 5'8", 180. I'm not sure he's 5'8". I'm pretty definite he ain't 180 either. Troy's 48-yard line. Body again wants to throw. Rolls right now, looking to find somebody. Steps through a couple of defenders. Nobody can get a good shot at him, but finally he's able to have his forward progress arrested at the line of scrimmage. Bryce Steele had a good shot at him. Could not grab him firmly. It's Cam Curry who will put the capper on him for no gain on the dead scramble to the 48-yard line, second down.
1: Yeah, they had him hemmed up, just couldn't get to him. He is extremely elusive.
0: Oh, he's a good player. Body, last year he threw for 221 yards a game. He threw for 20 touchdowns, one interception last year. He was second-team All-American, was a Walter Payton Award finalist for the best player in FCS. He'll roll and swing it to the near side. Catch made by Ramsey heading to the sidelines, but he's not going to get there. Luke Hodge in pursuit knocks him down. Instead of Ramsey, it's Jerese Howard, the third team running back, and that will be, again, no gain, maybe even a loss of a half of a yard. Troy defense playing contained mostly, although they have gotten some upfield pressure in the last couple of snaps. It was a loss of yard now. Third and 11, exactly 4 minutes to go. Merriweather, Clemens, the interior defensive lineman. Thompson is there as well. They'll rush for him. Again, Bonnie rolling to the right. Smith giving chase, and he'll hit him as he throws. And it is incomplete. That's a good play at the sticks. Luke Hodge and T.J. Thompson were playing against wide receivers. I think the receiver over there was Hickson. And that's a nice job of a linebacker playing coverage to knock it away. Now fourth down.
1: And I guarantee Andrew Body tonight when he goes to sleep, he's going to see 22 Smith and 25 Henderson in his dreams. They have been in his grill all night long.
0: Yeah, the last completion that he had a moment ago was in rhythm. Everything else has been on the dead scramble. Rollouts are just trying to get it away. A kick by Bywater, not firmly hit. He tried to angle it to the coffin corner, didn't get there. He'll get it at the 12-yard line, they say. I thought it was way further back than that. And the Trojans will have it first down and 10. 3 minutes and 30 seconds to go. Coming up in our Power T postgame show, Chris Blackshear will talk But Coach Parker, several players in the Troy locker room. Jerry takes a look at numbers, and we will look ahead towards next week. At Missouri, 6 o'clock start time. The day is done for Goose Crowder, by the way. Tucker Kilcrease will come in, fifth-year player out of Brantley.
1: This will be his first action of the 2026 season. Had a really good camp for Troy.
0: He started 7 games last year and was really good. Got Troy to a 5-game winning streak at one point. Plays behind Crowder. Tucker will give it away to Bryce Burgess. A little guy will push ahead for 3 to the 16-yard line. 3.5. Burgess is out of Houston, as we mentioned. Not very big at all.
1: And as good a player as Tucker Kilcrease is, and he is a good one, he's a much, much better citizen. He is such a great kid.
0: Kilcrease is actually one of the nominees towards the Good Works Award that is given or that is earned across college football. Now, a flag from the line judge as the snap is given. This will be against Troy. Another false start, I do believe.
5: False start. Offense, number 55 and number 19, 5-yard penalty. It's second down.
0: It's Jordan Jones and the tight end Nick Hampton. Back it goes to the 11-yard line. 2:53 left, Troy 34, Alabama State 17. Bama State has outscored Troy 10-3 in the second half. It's been a scoreless fourth quarter. Kilcrease gets the snap, takes it himself right side, one-on-one, trying to get beside by the cornerback, and he doesn't do so. Play made over there by Zion Crawford, who's had a good game.
1: That's a good open field tackle there. Kilcrease, good runner. Tried to cut back inside. Crawford is able to get him wrapped up.
0: It's an advance of 3 yards to the 14. Now third down and 8 for the Trojan offense. Yeah, Kilcrease last year, you remember, he threw for 200, ran for over 100 in the win here a year ago against South Alabama. He's got wheels, no question. We come to the two-minute warning here at Veterans Memorial Stadium. Trojans 34, Hornets 17. When we come back, this is the Troy Sports Media Network from Playfly Sports.
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0: Well, the Trojans scored 31 points in the first half, just 3 in the second half. Stars of the game, Jaheim Merriweather, 3 touchdowns, 1 of 69 yards, 1 of 6, and 1 of 1. Unofficially, 122 yards of rushing for Merriweather. Jerry will take a look at some of the numbers if we have those at the post game, but big game from T.K. Keys, the wide receiver out of Taylorsville, Mississippi. Here, Troy has got it now, 3rd down and 8 at their own 14-yard line. 2 minutes to go, 34-17. Really impressed in the first half. In the second half offensively, Jerry, just have not seemed to be able to get any consistency, which is a word we brought up before.
1: Yeah, the staff I don't think is going to be particularly pleased with what they've seen from their unit in the second half of play. Again, to their credit, they were able to finish the first half strong, and build a lead. They've held on to that, a 17-point difference now, 34-17. But, Chris, the execution has not been clean, and that's something that's going to have to be much better in Columbia, Missouri, or we're going to get embarrassed.
12: Oh, absolutely. It all starts with consistency, right? And again, a lot of the stuff that caused the inconsistency has been self-inflicted wounds. I guess the only way I can describe it, if you're listening to us, you know, when you've had a flat tire before and you're trying to get to that exit, you're making progress, but it's just so slow in baby steps going forward. It just hasn't been a smooth ride. That's kind of the feeling of this football team on both sides of the ball from a flow perspective in the second half.
13: It's also a little nerve-wracking.
12: Especially the tire catches on fire in an RV in the middle of Memphis. That's a whole other conversation.
0: We've been there.
1: Yeah.
0: Here we go. From the 14-yard line, 3rd and 8 for Tucker Kilcrease and the Troy Trojans. Straight drop off the snap. Throws with a man in his face off the hands of his receiver, Dortch. Boy, that was a really good throw under extreme duress. Dortch had it in his hands at the 31-yard line ahead of Zion Crawford and just couldn't squeeze it. It's fourth down.
1: Not a bad throw there.
0: No.
1: He was under duress and it was into traffic, but had a chance to complete that one. And unfortunately, we're going to see Evan Crenshaw one more time. I was hoping we wouldn't see him till we got to Missouri.
0: Crenshaw has been everything that the offseason dictated he would be. He's 0-for-1 passing on a fourth down play. This one he does not hit really well, raising up to make the fair catch at the 47-yard line is Nehemiah Hickson. That one is only going to be about a 33-yard punt for Crenshaw.
12: And that was the first time, Jerry, if you notice, we kind of shifted him and the entire punt team over to the right side of the line to try to set up a different type of punt coverage and a punt on that one, and he didn't hit it good off the side of his foot.
1: Now, that's by far his worst strike so far this year. Heck of a play there by Hickson to come up and slide underneath that one, or he might have been able to tack on some yards.
0: Alabama State. Head coach Eddie Robinson, his offensive coordinator, quarterback coach Tony Hull, have gotten a lot of things they can be proud of about this club.
1: You like their chances in the SWAC.
0: Oh,
1: they
0: look
1: like they're going to be a competitor for sure.
0: A preseason pick to win the SWAC East. Troy's preseason pick to win the Sun Belt West. Troy's 46-yard line. New quarterback here is Aaron Fry on a rollout right. He gets the edge, and he'll step out of bounds at the Troy 40-yard line. That is a gain of 6 for Fry, a freshman out of Clay Chalkville, Pinson, Alabama, 6'1", 170. He has played in the two games previously, so this is not his debut or anything, but they like him a lot.
1: Looks similar, you know, in build to body, and certainly executed a very Andrew Body-like play there.
0: Yeah, he can run. Fry is ready. Clock stopped at a minute 39. Troy leads by 17 late. Fry on a fake. Steps up. Hit as he throws over the middle, and he overshoots his receiver at the 20-yard line, trying to find Eric Horn. He got popped pretty good over there as he released. That's Gavin Baker, who backs up Donnie Smith at that bandit position, who got home, as they say. A minute 31. Fry and Alabama State 90 seconds away from the loss. He'll take it himself. Right side, Baker gives chase. He'll step across the first down marker and dive ahead of the deep safety for Troy. Then I believe he has John Bucchino. Nick Hampton is the other 19. They say he started his, well, it is a first down. The marker says no. Handoff given to T.J. Ramsey, and he'll get maybe a yard, but he'll pay for it to the 38-yard line.
1: I think Hodge at the bottom of that pile certainly got a piece of it.
0: Luke Hodge, 5th-year player out of Aniana.
1: He will hit you now.
0: A minute to go.
1: Luke Hodge will do. He will bring the lumber with him.
0: Big, strong kid. Second down, 9. Fry with a straight drop. Now he gets swarmed under. Trojans trying to yank him down. Now Mikael Green will grab his headgear, and he'll throw it out of bounds. Troy had him down dead to rights twice.
13: He evaded Mikkel Green, the defensive end, but Green unfortunately grabbed the face mask, and that'll be a first down.
1: Again, a hustle play there. Nothing egregious about that. It's going to go against Troy and put him down inside the red zone.
5: Face mask. Defense, number 41. 15-yard penalty. Automatic first down.
13: Aaron Fry wears number 9 for Alabama State, and that's an honored item for them. The Marion 9 Perseverance Award. Got a patch on his jersey in honor of the Marion 9, who created what is now known as Alabama State University. 9 former slaves who dedicated themselves to educational opportunities for formerly enslaved people, and they established way back when what later became Alabama State. Fry will throw to the end zone, single coverage over there, incomplete. It was Jabari Strait defending against Eric Horn, one-on-one in the end zone, and Strait is able to get a hand up and deflect it away.
1: It's a good job by Strait. He had his back to the quarterback, but watched the eyes of the receiver and timed that perfectly to reach back and knock that one away.
13: Incompletion stops the clock at 32 seconds, second and 10 for Alabama State. Fry has Ramsey beside him, looks right, throws again, same spot, and he overshoots his receiver. Frank Pierre, who had the big gainer earlier, he broke off his route at the goal line. Fry wanted him to go to the back corner, which is where he threw it, incomplete. With 27 seconds to go.
14: Trying to run some of the same plays. Sam Houston did it in the game for their late score last week. Jerry, almost the same play, back-to-back attempts.
13: Yeah, just going vertical with one guy trying to win a 50-50 ball. Third down, 10. Snap back. Here comes pressure. Fry will step up. He'll take it himself, and he'll get spun out of bounds over there. Hodge was giving chase. So was Bocchino back there. And Fry will go out of bounds at about the 13-yard line. Gain of 5. It'll be fourth down, and why not? Alabama State band is all still here. The Sound of the South band still making lots of noise over there on the south end zone. If Troy can keep Bama State out of the end zone here with 20 seconds to go on fourth down and 5. And before the ball is snapped again, one of what seems like the several hundred whistles today. Obviously, it was pre-snap, but only just. Don't see a flag.
5: Timeout. Alabama State, their second. 30 seconds.
13: Let's take a quick timeout here. I think the play clock was winding down. Trojans will go to 2-0, Jerry. Alabama State will fall to 2-1. 2-0, as they say, is 2-0. But there are still several points of progress that this Troy team needs to make before we head to Columbia, Missouri next week.
1: I think, Chris, we're close in some areas. We've seen some improvement in some areas. Still, obviously, a lot to improve upon with the penalties and with execution. But, again, hopefully this Troy team will have a good week of practice before we head up to Missouri.
14: Yeah, because the things that we improved on today, the areas that we still need to be improved upon, will be exploited next week in Missouri if the attention to detail is not given in practice this week. There is no room for error next week there in Missouri. That program, since the last time we've been out there, they were good then. They've gotten to a different level since then, with a young man, a head coach that's used to playing in the Sun Belt. He's very familiar with the program of Troy.
13: Yep, an offensive coordinator used to be the coach here. On fourth down, Fry throws to the end zone. A man over there, and the catch is dropped in the end zone. Boy, Jordan Perry was locked up one-on-one against the little receiver Israel Tade, who had worked back to the football. And it hit him right in the breadbasket and falls harmlessly to the turf. Alabama State will give it over on downs, and the Trojans can kneel it out. 13 seconds to go here in the ballgame. Troy will take over. First and 10 at their own 13.
1: It's going to be a win, Barry, as you said, and no reason, certainly no reason to be pleased with everything. There's still so much that this team needs to improve upon. But you get two wins, you hold serve at home, and Troy historically has played some of their best games on the road in the SEC, and they'll get that opportunity next week.
13: Yep. Remember, it is a 6 o'clock start time in Missouri as the Trojans take on the Missouri Tigers. Tucker Kilcrease will take the snap. He'll go to a knee, and this one is all over. This one belongs to the Trojans. Final score of the Vet in this in-state battle. The Troy Trojans 34 and the Alabama State Hornets 17. Still to come, it's our Power T postgame show. Chris in the locker room, Jerry with stats. We all take a look ahead. What's not to like? Trojans win it to go to 2-0 on the season. 34-17 is your final. We'll return to the Vet in a moment on the Troy Sports Media Network from Playfly Sports.
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13: Welcome, Trojans, one and all, to Veterans Memorial Stadium in Troy, where the Troy Trojans have defeated Alabama State 34-17, their second win of the season. Alabama State, with their third game, drops to 2-1 with the defeat here this afternoon. I'm Barry McKnight. Still to come, Jerry Miller with a look at stats. We'll monitor Chris Blackshear. He's in the locker room to talk things over with Troy head coach Jared Parker, several of the Trojans players, and there were several players who played very well for Troy. But again, overall, satisfied with the victory, but still am looking forward to more for this team. Let's take a look at the scoring. Again, Trojans got points on their third snap from scrimmage, a 73-yard touchdown pass from Goose Crowder to T.K. Keys, and Troy with 13:25. In the first quarter, led it 7-0, but on the next drive, Bama State got their own big play, a 50-yard touchdown run from Jamari Hostclaw to even it up at 7-7. Troy took the lead that they never relinquished on a 69-yard touchdown run in the first quarter from Jaheim Merriweather with 5:56 left in the period to get it to 14-7. Troy added to that on a 24-yard Ethan Head field goal early in the second quarter to get it to 17-2, and Troy closed the half with a flourish. Jaheim Merriweather, 6-yard run, finishes off a 10-play, 61-yard drive to get it to Troy 24-7 with 3:41 to go. And then the Trojans got a strip sack, a fumble recovery, and then four plays 42 yards later, Merriweather seals it off with a one-yard touchdown run. It was 31-7 Troy at halftime, and you felt really good. But in the second half, Trojans failed on a fourth and short at their own 34-yard line. Alabama State took over, and then two plays later, a 19-yard touchdown pass from Andrew Boddy to John Austin got it to 31-14. Troy again tried to go for it on fourth down, and a pass at a punt formation fell incomplete. Alabama State took advantage of that to kick a 37-yard field goal from Andrew Abu-Akel to get it to 31-17. 5 minutes left in the third. Trojans had another double-digit possession drive. 10 plays, 35 yards. And Ethan Head hits one from 47 yards out to get it to 34-17. Neither team scored in the final 20 minutes of action, although the Trojans did have a 45-yard Ethan Head field goal hit the right upright and fall off. That's your final score. Very good for the Trojans in the first half. In the second half, Troy certainly had some fits and starts there. More to come in just a moment. Stay with us. Jerry has a look at some numbers a little bit later on, and we look ahead towards Missouri on the horizon on the road next week. Again, the final score, Trojans 34 and the Hornets 17. Our Power G postgame show continues after we take this timeout on the Troy Sports Media Network from Playfly Sports.
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13: Final score in this one, Troy 34, Alabama State 17. Trojans are now 2-0. As we mentioned, there's a lot of action that began right at 6 o'clock, so we do have some scores to update before we go down to the locker room and talk with Chris. In Jonesboro, they have played one period between Arkansas State and West Georgia, and it is scoreless. After one, South Alabama, a good start. They lead at Tulane 10-0 in New Orleans with a minute 31 in the first quarter of play. Middle Tennessee and Marshall are knotted at 7 in Huntington, 5:15 left in the opening period. And with 40 seconds left in the first quarter, Georgia State leads at Kennesaw State 6-3. Just underway, 3 minutes in Baton Rouge. Number 8 LSU and Louisiana Tech are scoreless. They are 90 seconds in Conway. Coastal Carolina and Fordham are at 0-0. That Georgia Southern-Clemson game, which looks a lot more interesting now that we saw Clemson play last week, that game has been delayed because of weather. And don't forget tonight, Louisiana and USC will play at 10 o'clock in Los Angeles. So that is a late one. Earlier today, a couple of games that we had as partials. I think we've given you the finals on. UAB beats ULM 26-20 late in Birmingham. Also, Appalachian State holds on to win at East Carolina 27-24. Virginia Tech, a 44-21 win at home against Old Dominion. And James Madison ekes one out against Wagner 87-3. Stand by. Coming up in just a moment, Chris Blackshear from the locker room. Troy wins it 34-17 is your final score. Now this local timeout on the Troy Sports Media Network from Playfly Sports.
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13: This one belongs to the Trojans. Your final score from the Vet, Troy 34, Alabama State 17. Chris Blackshear standing by in the Troy locker room to talk with head coach Jared Parker, brought to you by Troy Bank and Trust, the only bank you'll ever need.
24: Chris? Hey, thanks a lot, Barry. I saw the Troy locker room. And, coach, when you go back 34-17 victory over Alabama State, but I know the message to the team was is almost like it was last week. You had a list of things that you wanted to get better at from week one to week two, another list of things leaving this game here tonight.
25: Well, that's why I'm so frustrated. We didn't get better to things that we tasked to get better at in week two as a football program. And it starts with me, and I mean that. That's not coach talk where I say that, and then I'm trying to blame somebody else. Like, we didn't take a step as a football team. We played a quarter and a half in the first half and then laid down, played undisciplined football, was highly penalized. We were awful on offense on third and fourth down, 6 of 19, I think. We didn't contain the football, keep him in at all, really, defensively. I thought we did a very poor job tackling. I'm finding it very, very difficult to tell you anything we did well besides win the game and not turn it over.
24: All right, well, let's look at a couple of things on that. In the second half specifically, it almost appeared it was the challenge to your football team on a couple of things. One, the fourth down call, going for it on fourth down. Two, the fake punt. Both just came down to a lack of execution. The play was there, but I think it goes right in line with what you were just saying.
25: Yeah, it was certainly done with the intent of, one, to keep the possession alive, and two, challenge our football team to see if we're ready to execute when things are hard or when we're going to make situational football calls. The book says go. We're going to be aggressive here at Troy. We didn't execute well. I think it put our defense in a very difficult situation. We gave up 10 points through both possessions, and we got outscored 10-3 in the second half.
24: Well, Jaheim Merriweather, really good game, especially in the first half, 3 touchdowns.
25: Yeah, he played very strongly. He showed exactly on the field tonight for the first time what we've seen him do consistently in practice at times to make him a very physically imposing back with top-end speed as well.
24: And TK as well, big touchdown catch, got us on the board early with a big play. And that was one of the challenges you and I talked about last week in the post game of stretching the field vertically in the pass game. That happened early.
25: Yeah, it did happen early, which I really thought would boost us. And then we had some huge missed throws and drop balls and things that interrupted it in the second half, where we could have separated and executed better, but I thought that play was going to really boost us and was a great play early.
24: Now, looking ahead, Missouri next week, and the level of we're going to be facing next week, the challenge quickly ramps up, and I think that's – I'm just speculating here. That's part of the frustration as well, too. You understand if you roll in there next week with some of these things, they're going to be amplified even more.
25: It's an SEC football team. We had a chance to watch on TV last night. They're elite at many positions, as they should be. Coach Drinkwitz is as good a football coach as there is in the country. They've got great personnel. It's a huge task force.
24: And a lot of people don't realize, too, there's going to be some experience on that sideline, too, with their offensive coordinator, Chip Lindsey, the former head coach here as well, too. So be very familiar with this program and what's coming to town.
25: Absolutely. And he does a great job calling the football game. They're elite on offense. Their quarterback's playing as good as anybody early in the year.
24: I'll take this upon us to say, the frustration is a positive thing for me because you know how much better this team can get. It's your always what your challenge from good to great. I'm glad we're having these conversations, though, after a second consecutive victory to start the season.
25: Yeah, amen. I am grateful and I'm very thankful to our football team and our staff for being 2-0, and I don't want to take that for granted. But there is a way to do that, and in my opinion, we haven't done that the right way at all times, and that's the difference right now.
24: Hey, congratulations on the victory. Let's go get better next week and then have a fun trip to Missouri and try to, you know, I don't want to call it shock the world anymore. Let's go out there and compete and win the football game.
25: Amen. We'll try our best. Thank
24: Thanks
25: you.
24: A lot, Coach. We'll see you next week in Missouri. All right, we're going to bring everybody in. We're going to bring in Bryce Steele, Ty Clemens, Jaheim Merriweather, TK, all of y'all come in. We'll just roll all of y'all at one time. All right, I'm going to start with you first, Mr. Merriweather.
0: Yes, sir.
24: 3 touchdowns in the first half, tight rope in the sideline for one of those runs. Talk about last week, you were kind of a little slow getting started there, but today it was your number called early and you performed.
0: Yes, sir. My O-line blocked and I ran the ball. Hey.
24: Don't worry about it. I'm going to give you a hard time. This is the only bad thing about doing group interviews, right? They'll have their turn in a second there. But talk about, though, how a stat, your runs, though, and the touchdowns really got that going early in the football game. And we'll get over here in a minute. We'll talk to TK about his touchdown catch because that was the first score of the game. But you followed it up with back-to-back ones to really jumpstart this offense.
0: Yeah, the long run most definitely brought life to the team. So.
24: All right, TK, I'm going to ask you here because the challenge last week post-game, see, now they're all looking at you, ready to make fun of you, right? The challenge last week after the game from Coach Parker offensively was really, and Coach Alston was really, better offensive blocking up front to try to stretch the field vertically and get some bigger plays in the passing game. Walk us through that play call. It was a simple call, and you just took it and went 73 yards.
5: Yes, sir. We've been practicing how the DB was going to play. I knew how he was going to play. I knew how he was going to be off leverage. He was going to give me room, cross his face, and the rest is history.
24: Now, Bryce, on the defensive side, Andrew Boddy, you knew how good this young man was, both throwing the football and his scrambling ability to keep plays alive offensively for Alabama State. Talk about the challenge that the offense presented today.
6: Yeah, I mean, obviously, when you got a dual threat quarterback like that, you obviously got to respect both the run and the pass. We knew that going into this game. We voiced it all week during practice, you know, trying to contain the quarterback. I felt like we did a pretty good job doing that. We just got to, you know, keep on improving. We obviously got a lot of stuff to fix, but, you know, we're going to go and come in tomorrow, watch some film, prepare for next week.
24: And, Ty, you were having a good half. Had to go out a few plays. I'm getting dinged up a little bit. Talk about that and coming back and the responses defense had in this game.
8: Just had a little quick scare, but everything's fine. Grateful to God to allow me the ability to go back out there and, you know, get back into the game. I think the defense – I definitely think we just need to go back to practice and get better, focus on the little details and try to play our best the best we can.
24: And Gene, I'm going to ask you and TK both this question. I think you heard the message loud and clear in the locker room a moment ago from Coach Parker. I think it's the challenge of let's go fix what we know the problems are, because those problems lie within the attention to detail and the execution to the end. How do y'all take that message in the locker room and carry it over to the practice field this next week?
0: Man, we just plug in and compete, put our head down and work.
24: TK?
5: And just be more intentful, you know, execute it better and just not make the small mistakes that cost us simple drives out there.
24: Bryce, here's a big opportunity next week. SEC opponent, first road trip, first flight for a lot of people. That's always fun to watch as well, too. But a big challenge when we get to Columbia, Missouri. Talk about, I don't want to use the church challenge. Let's look at it as the opportunity next week for this program.
6: Yeah, I mean, you know, we at the beginning of the season, obviously, you know, we look at the schedule, look at who we got on the schedule and everything. And, you know, we take it 1 week at a time. You know, yeah, they are the SEC, but like I said, we're not afraid to play anybody. You know, we're going to practice, you know, saying we've been practicing for Alabama State, for Sam Houston, and all every other team on the schedule. You know, to us, not to say it's just another game, but it's another opportunity for us to get better. So, I mean, that's what we're going to use it as.
24: All right, guys, thanks for joining us. Congratulations on the victory, 2-0 in the season. Let me give you all a fair warning real quick, because my colleagues in the broadcast team back many years ago, 22 years ago when I started this, didn't warn me about my first trip to Columbia. There is a cannon that they shoot off before the game and they score. So it's incumbent upon you guys on the defensive side. I don't want to hear the cannon much down there in the field, all right? Just FYI. All right, congratulations. We'll see y'all next week in Columbia. And, Jerry, as we bring you back in, I mean, again, I think you heard the frustration in Coach Parker's voice. He poignantly sent that message loud and clear in the locker room to the football team. You had no choice but to hear. And if you're on this team, you understand the expectation starting right now going forward, not just for Missouri, but for the rest of the season.
1: And, you know, I'm encouraged by that, Chris. Not encouraged by the areas in which we struggled, but I'm encouraged by the fact that I understand we've got a coaching staff that understands that is not acceptable. That is not the standard. And they're going to push this team and coach this team and practice this team to get to that standard. Yeah. And, Barry, that gives me encouragement to know a lot of people, and I've seen coaches in the past who would have just been happy with the victory. These coaches understand that that is not the standard that needs to be here if that – success is going to be long-term and extended and ultimately result in the kind of result that we want. You've got to coach that standard now, and I think the players are buying into it. Just hearing their interviews with Chris, yeah, they're understanding the message, and they're not satisfied with the type of play. I'm not sitting here dissatisfied with the win. Please don't understand that. But we understand that the standard has got to be better to win games like we're going to face next
9: yes.
1: week, and to win in a Sun Belt conference that's going to be competitive week in and week out.
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0: Thank you, Jerry.
1: Thank you, Barry. Unofficial numbers for the Trojans. The numbers look pretty good. Troy ran 68 offensive plays tonight, gained 427 yards, and what strikes me is the balance. 226 rushing yards, 201 passing yards, so the balance was there. Meanwhile, Alabama State run 10 fewer plays. They run 58 offensive plays, gained 221 yards, and in the end, they had good balance as well. Rush for 116, pass for 105. Troy had 18 first downs in the contest. Alabama State had 15. And you heard Coach mention it, where Troy did not do a good job was in conversions. 3 of 14 on third down, 3 of 5 on fourth down. As he told you, 6 of 19 overall in that category. But Troy defensively frustrated the Alabama State team as well. They were only 4 of 14 on third down and 0 of 2 on fourth down opportunities. Troy in this one won the time of possession, 32 minutes 55 seconds to 27:03. Troy was perfect 3 for 3 in the red zone, and Alabama State was 2 of 3. Troy got the only turnover of the ball game, a fumble that led to a touchdown that they were able to recover. So for the second game in a row, Troy doesn't turn it over and wins the turnover battle. Troy had 8 tackles for a loss. That's 21 on the year now defensively, so they're getting pressure. They had 3 sacks tonight as well. Offensive line did a much better job in the second half. Alabama State had 2 tackles for loss, 1 sack, and that came in the first half of play. So Troy did a good job of cleaning that up. Individually, let's look at some of the numbers. Andrew Boddy for the Alabama State team, 13 of 24. He completed some nice passes in the second half. He had 105 yards, including 1 touchdown. He did not throw an interception. The real player that stood out, I thought, for them today was Jamari Holtzclaw, the running back. He had 12 carries, 80 yards, and of those 80 yards, one of them went 50 yards for the touchdown early. Fry came in late, 3 carries, 17 yards for him. Boddy, by the way, only had 13 yards net rushing. That's a good job defensively against that young man, I assure you.
0: Yep.
1: Leading receiver was the smallest kid for the Hornets, Nehemiah Hickson. Was all over the place. He had 2 catches, 24 yards. John Austin had 2 catches, 23 yards. Key and Holtzclaw out of the backfield had 2 catches each as well. Individually for the Trojans, Goose Crowder passing 14 of 27, 201 yards, 1 touchdown, no interceptions tonight. Tucker Kilcrease came in late. He was 0 for 1, and Evan Crenshaw credited with a pass on the fourth down attempt. That went incomplete as well. So certainly not numbers in the passing department that knock your socks off. But the rushing department, much better. You heard Chris's interview with Merriweather tonight, and, boy, you gotta feel really good about what we saw from Merriweather. Jaheim Merriweather had 13 carries, 127 yards, and 3 touchdowns. One of those was a 69-yarder where he really went tightrope down the far sideline. That came in the first half of play. In fact, all of those touchdowns came in the first half of play. If you do the math, that's just a tick or two under 10 yards per carry. You like that average. I thought Gavin Griffin ran hard again tonight. 10 carries for him, 56 yards. He averaged just under 6 yards per carry. Lovett didn't get as many opportunities. 8 carries, 38 yards for Jordan. T.K. Keyes, a coming-out party for him tonight. 5 catches, 119 yards, including a 73-yard touchdown strike that came on Troy's first possession. He was targeted 6 times and caught 5 of those. He really was a big target for Crowder. Jawan Boyd, we get our first look at what he can be tonight. He was targeted 3 times, caught all 3 for a total of 38 yards, and just missed getting into the end zone on one of those. Petty, I thought, did a good job tonight. He had a couple of drops. He was targeted 7 times. He did catch 2 for a total of 22 yards. Let's take a look quickly individually at who stood out on defense for each of these ball clubs. The Alabama State, they call it the Black Swarm, and they were very active tonight. They had a couple of players with 8 tackles each. You take a look, and Mitchell Robinson had 8 tackles, including 2 solos and a

0: a guy whose name we called a lot tonight, Mr. Watson, that is Rashad Watson. He had 8 tackles tonight. Sims, who we spotlighted, we didn't call his name a lot, but you look, he was active. Tayshawn Sims had 7 tackles on the night, and Alabama State just not able to hold this Troy team at bay. On the Troy side, Thompson, the linebacker, 6 tackles tonight, including 1 pass breakup. T.J. Thompson, Keno Jones, we called his name. He had 6 tackles as well. He's credited with 1.5 tackles for loss and 1.5 sacks. Steele, who Chris interviewed, had had 5 tackles tonight, including 1 tackle for loss. Donnie Smith, if you're wondering, had 5 tackles. 4 of those were solos. He did get credited with 1 sack and 1 tackle for loss, and he forced a fumble, if you remember, early in the ball game. So another good night for Donnie. Total it all up, Barry. It was a decisive win. Wasn't a pretty win overall, but it was decisive, yep. And I think Troy will get better from it.
1: When we come back, Jerry will issue his final pronouncement on this one, and we'll look ahead specifically towards Missouri when we return after this local timeout. Our Power T postgame show continues on the heels of Troy's 34-17 win against Alabama State here at Veterans Memorial Stadium. 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
1: It's a Trojans win here tonight. Hard fought 34-17 against the Alabama State Hornets. We'll take a look at what's ahead now for the Trojans. It's quite the challenge coming up. As we come back from this 10-second station ID on the Troy Sports Media Network from Playfly Sports.
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1: At the Ralph Black broadcast booth here at Larry Blakeney Field, Veterans Memorial Stadium, Troy, Alabama, Barry McKnight, Jerry Miller. Chris Blackshear is our sideline correspondent. Our spotter is Doug Branson. Our producer is Scott Hageman. 34-17 Trojans win. Alabama State drops to 2-1 on the season. Their 8-game winning streak is over with. Meanwhile, the Trojans have won both games here at home this year. Go on the road for the first time next week, Jerry. That is a 6 o'clock kickoff tomorrow, or rather next Saturday, at Missouri at Memorial Stadium, 4-0 Field. We'll be on the air beginning at 4 o'clock. Missouri was on national television last night, winning at Kansas.